Dear children, the Most High sent me to you to teach you how to pray. Prayer opens hearts and gives hope and faith its born and strength. I invite you, children, with love, to return to God. Because God, it's your love and hope. You have no future if you do not decide for God. And that is why I am with you. To guide you to decide for conversion and life, and not for death. Thank you for having responded to my call.

My name is Emma. I'm your host for tonight, and you're always welcome to call on the prayer line and share any prayer intentions and join into the conversation. We have a recurring guest, Anna, and two new guests tonight, and we'll start our introduction over here. What's your name?

0: 14. I'll be 15 in July, and I'm going into 10th grade.
1: Nice. And you?
2: My name is Alexandra Rocha. I am 14 years old, and yeah, I'm excited to be here today.
1: Definitely. And as we start, what comes to mind is, what was your high moment of the day?
0: Ooh, for me, it was probably chant camp in the parish. They're doing chant camp for all of the kids in the parish, and it's learning how to sing Gregorian chant. And it was my first time doing it, and it was really fun. So that was definitely my highlight.
1: Definitely. What was your favorite part of the day with chant camp?
0: I don't know. The whole day is just singing, and singing is my favorite thing. So.
1: Definitely. All for the glory of our Lord.
0: Yes.
2: Yeah. For me, I would definitely have to agree with Lucy. Chant camp was, like, super fun today. I really enjoyed it. You know, just, like, I love singing. And, you know, singing especially Gregorian chant to glorify our Lord. It's, like, the director's even saying how, like, Gregorian chant is, like, special. It's, like, the special music for Catholics for just for Mass. So just really fun all day. Yeah.
3: Definitely. Yeah, for me it was the Mass that we went to for chant camp. It was a really beautiful Mass, and just receiving Jesus in the Eucharist was really nice, especially at such a, like, really nice Mass.
1: Yes. And another, I think, a bit of a harder question. What was the low moment for all of you today?
3: Ignore that.
2: I think for me the low moment is probably because chant camp starts at 9 o'clock, and then I have to leave like around 8:30 because it'd be like 8:45 to check in today. So I had to leave at 8:30 to bike there, and I missed my alarm or something. Oh. So I ended up waking up at 8:10, so I had like 20 minutes to like get ready, have breakfast, and eat lunch. And when I woke up, I'm like, oh my goodness, I'm woke up late. So I think that was my low moment. Yeah,
0: that's fair.
2: Yeah.
3: My low moment was it was so hot today, like,
2: I got
3: so sweaty. That was my low moment.
1: Definitely. And you?
0: I don't know. Today was like pretty solid. I didn't have like a ton of low moments, I would say.
3: That's really good.
2: Honestly,
0: it was pretty solid day.
2: Nice.
1: Definitely. That's such a blessing, and too, like, that those days, like, are moments of joy and moments of sorrow. Like, we can use that in all those moments to glorify our Lord. Because sometimes I notice, like, people say, like, either, you know, sometimes we only glorify Him in our sorrows or only in our joys, but really it's, like, the balance of the two. And that comes to another question, which would be, like, what was really that God moment of the day where you felt God truly present?
0: For me, it was easily just a couple of minutes ago when I was in the Maria Vision Adoration Chapel. It's really nice, it's really small and intimate, and something I've always, like, wished I could have and had more opportunities to go to was, like, just really, like, small, intimate adoration, because I feel like sometimes when you go in the Adoration Chapel, especially here in Ave Maria, it has so many people in there, and you don't always feel like you're distracted the whole time. Even at Mass, sometimes you're distracted, so it's really a blessing when you have a very small space and you get to encounter Jesus in a small space. It feels like it was just like you and Him.
3: I totally agree. Yeah.
1: Yeah.
3: 100%.
1: And you?
2: I'd say my God moment for today was probably again a part of chant camp, but going to Mass. Going to Mass was so beautiful, and I loved especially during Mass when we it's kind of a surprise because usually on the daily Masses here at Ave, they don't have, like, music. But then we learned, like, three songs for Mass today. And then just singing those songs for Mass, we were at the back pews. And all the people, they, like, looked kind of, a lot of them looked kind of surprised that we were singing for Mass because usually there's not music at daily Mass. And so, I don't know, I just, like, looking at their faces and, like, you know, being able to glorify God through song, you know, for me personally, when I'm praying, I like to have music with me. I know it's really nice to have silence sometimes, too. I like that. But I love having music, you know, like Gregorian chant especially. Polyphony is beautiful. Just, like, during Mass or prayer and adoration, it really, so I was just so glad, God moment, to encounter God through speaking to Him through music today, especially during Mass.
1: Yes. Do you have a favorite chant or hymn?
2: I think one of my favorite hymns, Polyphony, I really love O Magnum Mysterium. I actually think you may be singing, having like a mini choir singing that for my quinceañera, which is coming up soon. But I just really, really love that

0: piece, just like the way it's O Magnum Mysterium, which is like, oh, great mystery of, you know, talk about Jesus' birth and stuff like that. So, and like the way it's like structured, like it goes like loud and soft, it's just beautiful.
1: Definitely. Yeah. Yes, it's such a grace too with quinceañeras, how faith-centered you can make them, because you can have like a quinceañera mass and you can like help sometimes. In my quinceañera, I helped, I did a renewal of my promises and I got a rosary, thankfully. It was really beautiful. And I had a really good friend of mine cantor for the mass. And it was such a beautiful mass. And I'm really grateful that the community was able to come together to worship our Lord and, you know, thanksgiving, you know, for, you know, being alive and grateful for all of these years and looking forward to the ones ahead. How about you, Anna? How was your God moment for today?
2: For me, it was definitely Mass. Yeah, Mass was really beautiful today. And just people were shocked because we weren't in the choir loft. We were like in the back pews. So like I've never seen that before. And probably most of those people hadn't seen that before, where there's just like dozens of kids in the back pews just like singing beautifully. And it was just like a pleasant surprise to everyone.
1: Definitely. That's so really such a blessing too, like being able to sing for Mass and using our talents really to glorify our Lord. And also another thing that comes to mind and to heart, do any of you have any like certain prayer routines, or even if you think about like being a night owl or an early bird, how do you feel like really prayer helps to center you during that time of the day?
0: For me, my prayer routine is usually, the first thing I do when I get out of bed, it actually kind of helps me get out of bed, is that as soon as I wake up, I think, I need to thank God for this day. So as soon as I get out, I have a nice altar, like, right near my bed. So I have, like, my bed, a tiny nightstand, and then, like, a shelf. And then on top of that shelf, I have a statue of Our Lady of Mount Carmel, which I really like because it has Jesus in her arms as well. And so that kind of helps me focus. When I wake up, I see that, and I'm like, oh, I need to start praying. Helps me get out of bed, too, like I said. And then I just pray, I pray Hail Mary and Our Father and the morning prayer, which is like the official Catholic morning prayer or something. And then for the evening, and before I go to bed, I do usually like five Eternal Fathers, the St. Gertie prayer, and then I also do like an Our Father and a Hail Mary. And then like during some time of the day, I just pray the rosary when I feel like it. Like I can pray like maybe while I'm like walking, while I'm biking, or maybe even just like one time I'm like, okay, I need to take a break from schoolwork and I'm gonna pray, take 15 minutes and pray the rosary. So that's my daily routine.
1: Definitely.
3: Mine is pretty similar. I feel like one of my favorite prayers is just like the morning offering, but I don't always say it in the morning. Sometimes when I go to bed, I'll realize like, oh, I haven't done enough prayer today. I should probably pray some more, and so I'll just like offer up all the day, like the joys and the sufferings, and I'll like go through my day, think about like what made me anxious today, or what made me mad today, what made me happy today, like what are the blessings that God gave me, and I just like offer them all back to you, Jesus, and just like thank you for this day. And it's very like nice to go to sleep too as well.
1: Yes. And you?
2: Yeah, mine is pretty similar to yours too. Yeah, I love the morning offering prayer, but I pray the rosary, and I like, obviously there's like, you can go to the Adoration Chapel, you can go to Mass, but I also have like a bunch of other like prayers that I have to pray like every single day, so yeah.
1: Definitely, it's so important really to have a core prayer routine, and just incorporating God in our lives, and always having Him like in our actions, and in everything really. I was just thinking about that too, like how today in the homily, in the Mass we went to during chant camp, Paul, the priest was talking about how actions speak louder than words. Like our actions through our daily life should be modeled like for God. And we might just like putting that into practice instead of saying, oh, maybe I wish I could do this or that, just really just putting it all to Him and giving it all to Him. And another thing that comes to mind, we recently had Our Lady of Medjugorje's message on May 25th, and with today's topic, I really feel like this really aligned so well, and I think a lot more people need to hear this message. So I have this here, and it says, "Dear children, may this time be for you a time of prayer and fasting. Return, little children, in love to God, who is your peace. I am with you, little children, and I love you with my motherly tenderness. Thank you for having responded to my call." And yes, and another thing that comes to mind with that, how can we respond to God, like, in love rather than in that fear or guilt or anything, like just responding to him out of love for him? Because there's all different types of responses to that people have. Like, sometimes people have, like, I guess, like, this is like a typical what the world views as fear, like being in fear, like kind of like running away from a certain crime, or whether that be like a fear of punishment, or like that survival fear, like kind of like, oh, I have to do this just because this is part of my job, or just like, but really that true fear of God, like loving him as a filial, or, you know, as a son or daughter of our dear Lord, how can we respond to him truly in love?
3: I would say that, like, that is a very unique characteristic of the Christian God, is that he's a father to his children and not like some of the other pagan gods that are like master and slave. As like, we are his children and he is our father. So like, it's, and I feel like it changed my perspective too, to think about God as like somebody I can have a relationship with, and not just someone that like exists up there and is like a superficial thing. It's more of like a relationship with a real person. And I feel like that also connects back to adoration too, is like St. Carlo Acutis said that the like laying under the sun will give us a suntan, but laying and sitting with the Blessed Sacrament will make us saints. So I feel like I personally, it's helped me a lot to actually spend physical time with Jesus as if I would with any other person, and have conversations with him as I would with any other person. And I feel like that really changes the way that you look at things if you think about him as a relationship and not just something else.
1: Definitely. And another thing that comes to mind as well is, like, how can we really, like, how can we find Jesus within our daily lives rather than straying away from him? Like, what would you recommend to someone who's really searching for truth and for God?
0: I would say to see Jesus in everyday life. It's kind of what the Bible says, what Jesus says in the Bible. Try to see him in everyone, you know. Try to, you know, treat everyone as if you would treat God. Try to serve, you know, serve others as you would, you know, just treat them all how you would treat God. And I think it's especially, like, even just, like, spending, you know, time, like, outside, just admiring God's beautiful creation, too, and thinking, wow, what an artist God is to make this amazing masterpiece. And, yeah.
1: Definitely. Yeah, also, I remember, Lucy, you hiked the Appalachian Trail. How was that with God's creation?
3: Yeah, my family has done a lot of backpacking and hiking. We're definitely a big outdoors family. We spend a lot of time in the outdoors because we love it, because it's beautiful. And that actually reminds me of something I was reading in St. Faustina's diary the other day. Me and Emma both have St. Faustina as our confirmation saints. And Jesus, in one of his many times that he spoke to St. Faustina, she was, like, sitting over a lake. I believe it was a lake. She was outside, like, admiring God's beauty. And Jesus, like, spoke to her, and he was like, all of this is for you, my precious daughter, and I have so much more in store for you in heaven with me. And even all of the beauty that you see here now on earth, and it is very beautiful, is 10 times more than you could ever imagine in heaven. And in science, you know, we learn that, like, the creation reflects the creator, and everything that we love about the beautiful things in the world reflect what is beautiful about God. So, like, I feel like the outdoors really says a lot about that.
1: Yes, I agree with that. And Anna, you went to Italy, I remember, a while back, and how was that? How was your experience in that spiritual pilgrimage? I remember you went to the house of your confirmation saint, yeah. Saint Maria Goretti. So how was that?

0: It was cool because like I just seen so many pictures of it for so many years, and it was just amazing actually like going to the place itself. Yeah, so it was just really beautiful, and it's just such a nice place. And yeah, I definitely agree with Lucy. Like, just looking at nature, I'm always like, wow, like if this is how like such a fallen world looks, then like I can't even imagine how heaven looks.
1: Yes, that's really so beautiful. And I was just thinking, Anna, you have a book that you usually write with, and you
0: Yeah.
1: write all the quotes. Like, that really, that's uplifting since we're friends. Usually I always like to talk with Anna, like, hey, what's the new quote
0: Yeah.
1: in your book that you have? And it's really inspiring. It kind of uplifts my day. And I thought it would be great for Anna to share this amazing quote book that she has. And do you have a favorite quote in there?
0: I honestly don't, because I think every quote is so unique, and like I can't just have like a favorite, I think, because everyone like has a different like topic about some sort of aspect of something. So, I don't have a favorite, but yeah, it's so powerful for sure. But I just like if I see something like I'm reading a book or something, or like something for school, or just like I see something somewhere, I write it down in the book. So I don't like verify anything like, okay, did that person really say that or anything like that. But it's very like casual. It's not anything like really like a schoolwork project or anything. I just kind of like write stuff in it. So yeah.
1: Definitely.
0: So I guess I'll just see whatever I looked at first. Okay. So this one's from the Bible actually. Remember now thy creator in the days of thy youth, while the evil days come not, nor the years draw nigh. Which I like that a lot, because I think when we're young, a lot of people say like, oh, like I'll start like thinking about God more like when I'm 50 or like when I'm 60, like I'll do it then. But honestly, we don't know like when our time comes. Like, you're assuming that you're gonna make it to like that age. So I think it's important that we remember, like, even in the days of your youth when everything's like happy and less pain and stuff like that, you still remember like who created you.
2: Yeah, that reminds me of a lot of that. Like, there's so many different young saints that it's really inspiring to read about all their stories. Like, there's so many modern saints, like Saint Carlo Acutis, which is just canonized like a year ago. He died around, I think, 16, and he was like super close to God, made a Eucharistic miracle website and all that. And then also like Blessed Chiara Lucia Bedana, she's another recent one who died when she was 19. There is also Sister Claire Crockett. She's a little older, but she died when she was 33 in 2015. So just reading all those stories, like, it really inspires. But like what you said, like, it's really important. You never know where you're gonna go. It's really important to be close with God, like, from your youth. Yeah.
0: Yeah.
1: Yes, I could agree with that, because there was one person I knew that they're like, oh, just like, even in books I kind of read like, oh, just like the old ladies with the rosaries, like they're the ones that are powerful. They're the ones that, like, at the same time I'm thinking in my head like, hey, like everybody has like the ability to talk with God, to pray the rosary. Like, it's not only reserved to like a certain group of people. Like, oh,
0: Yeah.
1: it's not really like an old lady thing to pray the rosary. That's
2: Yeah.
1: actually like an active prayer to discern God's life and his mysteries, and especially like his mysteries are so important really to contemplate during our
2: Yeah.
1: lives.
2: That reminds me, like, even especially during the Legion of Mary, Mrs. Dinan, who is the one that leads the Legion of Mary here at Ave, she was talking about how actually the prayers of children are actually very, very powerful. Even she's like, okay, most of us are teenagers. She's like, oh, but you guys too, because even though you're teenagers, it's still powerful. It's very like prayers, I think, of children, of the sick, and I think those are the ones that are powerful. I don't remember the others, but yeah, and it's just such wonderful. Oh, I love the Legion of Mary too. It's like tons of young people. Like, most of us here are part of the Legion of Mary that just like join together, we pray the rosary, and there's tons of us. It's not an old lady thing. There's tons of young people that do it. So yeah.
1: Yes, I agree. How was your experience with Legion of Mary and Anna and Lucy?
3: I love Legion of Mary. I love Mrs. Dinan. It was actually one of the, I just moved to Ave recently, and it was one of the first things that I ever did in Ave, and it's how I made a lot of friends. I just love Mrs. Dinan when she gives like the elocution, and she just talks about the rosary and Our Lady, and we're all just like there collectively deciding to be soldiers for Mary, and like sharing the things that we've done for Mary throughout the week. And it's really beautiful and really powerful because it really motivates you to be like, yeah, Mary is just really great, and I want to be a soldier for Mary, you know, to Jesus through Mary. It's really amazing.
2: Yeah, definitely. Shout out to Mrs. Dynan. The way she speaks, it's so good. Like, when she's you can tell she's on fire with the Holy Spirit. She really, when she speaks, like, it's about an hour long, prayer of the rosary, and then she speaks all about, like, a certain talk about a saint, about something about Jesus, something about Mary. Just, like, I love seeing when people are so on fire with the Holy Spirit just be, like, mm-hmm. talking for hours about God and the saints. It's just, like, it's so beautiful to see in all, like, all age groups. You're never too old, never too young to be close to God, to be on fire with the Holy Spirit. So I really love that. It's never boring when she talks.
1: Yeah. I agree. Yes. And with that as well, I remember, Lucy, you went on a recent pilgrimage back in, I think, was it January? Yes. How was that, the pro-life march in Washington, D.C.? How was your experience with that?
3: It almost is hard to even put into words because it was probably my favorite trip, and that's saying a lot because I've been on a lot of trips, my favorite trip that I've ever taken. It was totally life-changing. I feel like I went on the march and I went to D.C. and I saw all of these things. And the diocese that I went with, where I used to live in Louisiana, they made a whole pilgrimage out of it. So I was there for like a week, seeing different things, stopping along the way, even before we got to D.C. I feel like I came back seeing, it's just really hard to explain, like seeing all of these people marching for the same thing. And it's like the protection of life. Not even all of them are Christian, but just like seeing so many people on fire for the same thing, it really makes you think. And we saw so many cool things in D.C. We went to the Holocaust Museum and the U.S. Capitol Building and the Library of Congress. We stopped in Nashville to see the Dominican Sisters of the Eucharist, I think. The Dominican Sisters of St. Cecilia.
0: Yeah.
3: So... yeah, it was really, really impactful.
0: That's such a blessing, yeah.
1: Yes, definitely. Did you go to that Sisters of Life thing they had there?
3: Yes, I did. I got to meet some of the Sisters of Life. They're incredible. Nice. They're so on fire for life and with life. They did like a festival the day before the March for Life. Lila Rose spoke at the festival.
0: Wow.
3: People gave testimonies. There was actually relics of John Paul II and Carlo Acutis and Mother Teresa, and I touched medals to them that I wear.
2: Oh my goodness, I love the Sisters of Life. Like,
1: me
2: I follow
1: too.
2: Them on Instagram.
0: I think everyone does.
2: Yeah, yeah. All the different like Catholic sisters and Catholic accounts, I just follow them all on Instagram.
0: They're
2: and
0: so
2: Sisters
0: cool.
2: of Life are definitely
0: They're
2: one
0: so
2: of my
0: amazing.
2: Favorites. They are so good. They're one of my favorites. The way they speak, the way their charism, their joy, the way they're another group of people that are on fire with the Holy Spirit. Like, I love them. That's so
1: yeah.
2: cool.
1: Definitely.
2: I definitely want to meet them sometime.
3: Yeah, I actually got to hug one of the sisters.
2: Seriously?
3: Yeah. She was so nice. And my friend that I was with, Therese, her family knew her. And, you know, like, I introduced myself, and she, like, gave me a hug, and she was just so bubbly and fun. And, it was really, really beautiful.
1: Definitely. Yes, and what is the most rewarding part of being part of the pro-life movement in your experience?
3: I think because life, I mean, even just the concept of life is so important to understand. Like, it's not even just about physical life and just the fact that we, like, exist, but it's also... there's so many aspects of life, and I feel like supporting it is so important, because when you say that you're pro-life, and we learn this a lot on the retreat, when you say that you're pro-life, you're not just talking about abortion, which of course is super important to understand, but you're also talking about other life issues like euthanasia. And actually, my priest back in Louisiana, who's our very close friend, he told me the other day that being pro-life also means it's important to understand vocation too, of like how you live your life

0: and not just because, of course, protecting the little babies is like the most important thing, but also how you live your life. You don't want to abort your vocation, and you want to find God's will for your life, and how you can live life to your fullest. Like, being in support of life just means so much, because life is just important. How you live it, and how you can live it for the glory of God.
1: Yes. Although I asked this question in the past, I'm really curious with this group, how can you really discern a vocation? Such a deep question.
0: Yeah,
2: it's kind of hard. Give me some time to think, yeah.
0: I feel like the most, sorry.
3: No, you can go, you can go.
0: Okay, I feel like I'm talking a lot. I think the most important thing is just to abandon your will to God's, and that, like, and understand that regardless of, like, what you want, of course, will be taken into consideration, and, like, what your desires are, because God loves you and he'll take that into consideration. But also that regardless of what you think in, like, your perception right now, is that God knows what's best for you in the end, and any vocation that he decides to put you in will ultimately be how you can best live your life. So it'll end up working for you because of how amazing he is.
1: Yes. And you're Anna?
3: Yeah, I've heard before it said, like, for a vocation, don't commit to, like, one. Like, don't be, like it's understandable, like, if you're still, like, discerning, obviously that's totally fine, but, like, don't be like, okay, I'm gonna do this, but also I'm gonna do, like, this, like trying to, like, kind of be, like, double-sided. I don't know what's the correct term, but I don't know what would be, like, the correct word for it, but I think you can understand what I'm trying to say.
1: Yes, I was actually during my parents' discernment process with the, as lay members of the SALT community, they are talking about a lot in their formation how, like, a religious can't act as a married person, and the married person can't act as a religious. Like, you have, your vocation is now, so you really need to live out that vocation to the best of your abilities, of course, with having God as, like, the true source and summit, because, like, we're nothing really without God, we're only his instruments, and as St. Teresa of Calcutta says, like, we're only a pencil in his hand, so he's the one running out the story, and we're the one that lives out that message. Like, I was actually listening to, like, this radio the other day, like, my story, his glory, like, that really,
3: that's a smart name.
2: Nice. Yeah, for me, I'd say my answer for that kind of basically almost the same as you guys, but don't force it. Don't try to be like, oh, I really want this vocation, but I'm, like, don't be, like, fake open to the other one and try to, like, force it, like, trying to, like, force, like, oh, that was a sign to do this. No, and don't try to, like, look at other people's lives and say, oh, their life was like this, and they were called to be this, so they must be, like, it must be the same, you know, since they were called to do this, then I must be called to do this. But that's not true, because each of us are individual people created by God, and we're not the same people. Nobody has the same story. So don't try to force it, and don't try to copy off other people's stories to be, like, you know, copy off their vocation. You just have to do whatever is your vocation, you know, called by God, you know. It's important to have these saints to inspire us, you know, whether that be married saints or religious saints. But you don't want to try to force it. That's the thing. Yeah.
1: Definitely. That kind of comes to mind, like, St. Carlo Acutis' quote, like we're all born as originals, but most of us die as photocopies.
2: Yes, like, that is true. Yeah. Don't try to be a photocopy of someone. And that reminds me, like, even Carlo Acutis, when he was growing up, I remember I read a book about him, and he was growing up, he was always like, people would always ask him, what do you want to be when you grow up? But he didn't really want to say it, because he didn't want to force something or have, you know, I don't know, he didn't really want to, like, force something.
3: He put into a box.
2: Yeah, he didn't want to. So he's like, to be close to Jesus, that's my life plan. And I really love that, because she was like, whatever you do, make sure you do it for the glory of God, and be close to Jesus, that's your life plan, and he'll guide you to the right path.
1: Definitely. I can agree with that, especially in that, how can we really create, like, authentic friendships during our life?
3: Oh, yeah, I prepared this. Yeah, so I think it was Aristotle. He had, like, three different types of friendships. The least good one is utility, I think. Yeah, utility. So that means you're just like using the person. And then the second one, so it's like in between, it's pleasure. So obviously you're using them for pleasure. That doesn't mean you're necessarily like sinning or anything. It's just that, you know, you're using them for pleasure. And then the best type of friendship, like the highest, is for good. So you like will the other person's good.
1: Definitely. Somewhat similar, but it's not the same as friendship, of course. With even like with married life, for those who are called to the vocation of marriage, like even like it's important to think like, you know, like we're bringing each other to heaven, closer to God. Because as we come closer to God, we come closer to each other. And it's really like we can't like in the married life, you can't really have like much of a relationship if you don't have it without God. It can be a lot harder with like really anything.
0: Yeah.
3: And that's true.
2: I agree, especially like during friendships, like kind of what we're going back, like don't be photocopies. Like don't try when you're getting into a friendship or going into a relationship, don't try to be something you're not, because then that's not gonna be a true authentic relationship, because you're just putting on this fake face people and it's not really your true self. So be your true self to everyone and who, you know, who God created you to be. Don't be afraid, because God, you see the amazing world he created, and he created you. So the way you were made is special, and don't ever try to be something you're not, and always just don't be a photocopy of someone else to be likable, for more people to like you. You know, it's really like when you're trying to spread the message of, you know, try to spread the message of God, and don't be afraid of like, oh, I want people to like me, so I'm not going to be like going around talking about Jesus because I'm afraid that people aren't going to like me. No, but you have to do what God called you to do, which is to, you know, talk about him and share about his story, but then also be yourself and who God made you. So yeah.
1: Definitely. I can agree with that. Any of you have any like favorite books?
3: I don't have a favorite book, but I have a favorite book series.
1: Cool.
3: The Chronicles of Prydain. They were written by a Christian author in the 60s, and it's such an amazing book series, because it's just like the way it's written is like so nice, and it has like so many Christian, like really beautiful Christian themes, and it has humor, it has like, you know, sad moments, like happy moments, and it's just, it's very nice overall.
1: Definitely.
2: Lately, I've been having to like read a lot for school, so I haven't had like time to read like leisure, like extra books. But especially like this is when I read, like especially mostly like when I was younger, like a few years ago, I read the whole series, The Chronicles of Narnia. I love those. I read like all of those books, and I read like most of them twice. And The Lion, the Witch, and the Wardrobe, I read that one like 4 times.
3: Wow. Yeah, it's a really
2: good book. When I was little, I was like, especially during COVID, I would like read a lot. Like I would read like a novel a day, because I loved reading. But sadly, I don't really do that anymore because all the reading for schoolwork. But the Narnia one, I read that like a lot. So that was my favorite, definitely.
3: Yeah, it's really good. Yeah.
1: Yeah.
2: It is. And C.S. Lewis is pretty good too. I think he's like, he did like the Chronicles of Narnia, especially The Lion, the Witch, and the Wardrobe, to kind of like mirror like the Bible, kind of like.
3: Yeah.
2: I think Aslan, that's his name, I'm forgetting. Yeah.
3: Yeah.
2: Yeah. He's like
3: supposed to be God, or like.
2: Yeah, he's like Christ. Jesus. Like he dies, like one of the younger boys. He's like, he like did something wrong, and so Aslan, he like dies for that boy, but then he comes back to life because of his, you know, he made that sacrifice and he was innocent and stuff like that. So it's just a beautiful story. Yeah, that I read it 4 times.
3: I definitely have some quotes in here from C.S. Lewis, but that would take a while to dig up. But I guess I'll try while you guys are talking.
1: Okay, yeah, great idea.
3: While you guys are speaking.
0: My favorite, like, spiritual book, aside from, you know, the Bible, is right here. It's The Diary of St. Faustina. It's honestly really beautiful, and it's a very like rich, you know, diary, because Jesus, you know, had so many appearances to St. Faustina and spoke so many powerful things. She's like one of the greatest like mystics of all time, and definitely of our time. There's a lot that can be learned from her, I think, and I haven't even finished the whole thing actually, which is kind of shameful since I chose her as my confirmation saint. But I just love how simple she is, and God chose to work through like this simple nun who didn't even have more than like an elementary education, and chose to speak so many powerful things, and chose a message to ultimately like save the world. Divine mercy, like. the outpouring of mercy is just so important for our world.
2: Yeah, you're brave to read that. I like my old

0: my older sister Emma, she's my older sister, but she got the book and she was reading it, and one day I'm like, hey, you know what, I'm gonna try to read it. It's like so thick, it's like 700 pages.
1: Wow.
0: And like I tried to read like I think I read like 100 pages, but then I kind of like I don't know, I didn't read the rest because it's like very, very long, but
2: Yeah. I'm honestly still working on that book. To be honest, like, yeah. But it's such a fruitful book. And even, was it Father Henry, if any of you know from the Home of the Mother community, he helped the call to his vocation that really helped with him. Like, he opened up St. Faustina's diary, and it says, like, the diary said, like, to my spiritual director, like, go to my spiritual director. Because I know St. Faustina, she did write a lot about her spiritual director because she was really in need of one. And most of all, a lot of us are during our faith life, and especially when discerning a vocation, like we really need to have a good spiritual director. And so then Father Henry, he went to this he went to his spiritual director, and it helped, and which helped him to discern to the priesthood. And then it was such a fruitful mission. And I'll cut this a little short, but if you want to hear more of his story, they have a I Am Fire on YouTube. They have this whole documentary about him, and he has a really amazing testimony, which I recommend.
0: Yeah, I watched that. It's so good. Oh my goodness. It's like free on YouTube. You guys gotta watch it. It's so good. Yeah, but also speaking about spiritual books, I'm thinking my actual favorite book I read more recently is the Bible, especially. But because, like, first, when I was younger, I tried to read it, which is probably not smart for like a 7-year-old to do, but I tried to read it, and I just like started like from the beginning, and I read through some of it, but like I don't know, it got confusing to me. But then like recently, like a few months ago, I took a dual enrollment class on sacred scripture, and the teacher, he just taught it so good. So we like went through most of the book. We skipped, I think, like we didn't read like all the Psalms or something like that, but we read like most of it, and it's just such like an incredible story. Like I love it. And like some of the books I understand can be a little long, especially Leviticus. Like that one's a little TMI, but there's like some of them, like it's so incredible to show like God works through. I love like the story, like the story of like I didn't know how like David, King David, like especially when he was like younger, like him, his relationship with Jonathan, and you know how you know King Saul and all stuff. Like that was like I just it was like incredible, like reading through that, like. Even the way, like the he like I liked having the professor to help explain and ask questions, which kind of made me think, like, when I was younger, if I ever tried to read it, like, it's so important to reach out to a priest, especially. Like, if you have any, like, if you want to try to tackle the Bible, I recommend having, like, a priest or someone who knows, like, theology pretty well to ask questions, because the Bible does have some confusing topics in it. So it's really good to have someone there to, like, discuss it about. I would just definitely do not tackle that thing alone. But and I was if any of you want to like read like one of my favorite books of the Bible is John. The book of John is so good. That one's like so good. The way his literature, like the way he writes, is so good. And it's so funny, like the way he always like refers to himself as the beloved one. And I just feel like I remember my sacred scripture. I'm sorry, I'm yapping a lot. My sacred scripture teacher, he's like, oh, if you notice, like John, he like has like so many funny like little things, like he's like, oh, like in the other gospels they say like, oh, I think like Peter and John, they ran to the tomb to see Jesus. But like all the gospels they say like, oh, they ran together to see the tomb of Jesus. Meanwhile John, he's like the beloved one, and Peter ran to the tomb, but the beloved one was like faster and got there before and had to wait
1: No,
0: for
1: that
0: Peter.
1: joke is so funny. I've always found that joke so funny. It's like, yeah, he beat him. It's like, what does that have to do with anything? It's so funny how he had to include that.
0: Yeah, and
1: I
0: it
1: love
0: reminds me like the like some verse in the Bible, like it says like to pay the temple, they had to like I think only Peter and Jesus to pay the temple tax, which I think was like I don't know like 20 and older or something. So that means that like all the apostles were like teenagers, which is like another thing that goes back to like you're never too young for God. You know, that's it's
1: Yeah.
0: you know the prayers of children are really powerful. So yeah, it's crazy to think. Probably the apostles were probably like some of our ages,
1: Yeah.
0: especially yeah. That makes sense that John was like that thing because he's like you can tell us like he was a teenager. I beat him.
2: Yeah. And did you find your quote?
1: I didn't find anything on C.S. Lewis, probably because I needed to like look harder, because I don't like highlight like who said the quote or whatever. So like, yeah, I didn't find any, but I found one from the Chronicles of Prydain that's really, really
2: Oh,
1: good.
2: good.
1: It's not necessarily

0: like Christian, but it definitely has like Christian themes, but it's very beautiful. It's like poetry kind of. So, okay. There is much to be known, and above all, much to be loved, be it the turn of the seasons or the shape of a river pebble. Indeed, the more we find to love, the more we add to the measure of our hearts. So a side character said it. So it wasn't one of the main characters, but one of the side characters said that in the book.
1: Wow. Is it right if you read the last sentence? That was.
0: Oh, yeah. Indeed, the more we find to love, the more we add to the measure of our hearts.
1: Wow. That's really deep. Like, what do you all think of that?
2: I love that. I feel like it also kind of reminds me of, I think it was St. Augustine that said, my heart is restless until it rests in you. Like, just until you find something to truly love, which ultimately it is Jesus, you're just restless, and like your heart is just not full whatsoever, because as humans we're made to love. Actually, Father Mark in his homily on Sunday was talking about that, how it regards, because it was Holy Trinity Sunday, and how it regards to the Holy Spirit and the Father and the Son, and how that whole thing came to be was like God like generated Jesus, and how we're meant, and Jesus laid down his life for everyone, and how psychologically we're also meant to pour ourselves out to other people in love. Like, that's how we were wired, that's how our Creator is. So yeah,
3: that kind of reminds me of like more books, like but of the Confessions of Saint Augustine. Like, I had to read that for one of my sacred doctrine class. But yeah, sacred doctrine class is not as fun. Sacred scripture was more fun, but the Confessions was one of my highlights, except we had to like read the whole Confessions in 1 week, so that was not but like, it's just so incredible, like how, I don't want to say terrible, but terrible St. Augustine was, but then like the way he knew, like, his heart was restless. He kept on searching for the world, and never found anything until, you know, he rested in Jesus, and then he felt, you know, he was fulfilled. And even like, you know, St. Monica, like how brave she was. Like, even she was like, back then, like, women didn't really travel by themselves, but then like she like decided to go on a ship and followed him to Italy by herself. And like, I remember one story, like these sailors, they were all like freaking out, like, oh my goodness, there's a storm. And then Monica's like, don't worry, God promised me I'll be able to, like, you know, go be with St. Augustine. And she was like calming down like all the this woman, like, is, like, calming down all like these then that was like very rare back in the day, and she was also like debating with all like the old, like the theologians too when Augustine became, but like shows how, like, you know, yeah.
1: Definitely. Yeah. I didn't read much of the Confessions by St. Augustine. I only read like a little bit, like, because there was actually a podcast form, I think, on Holos. I've been hearing that. It was actually funny, like, on a road trip on the way to St. Augustine, I was, like, trying to listen to it.
3: Oh, yeah.
1: The Confessions by St. Augustine, yeah.
3: Most of the time on the road trip, I slept. That's better idea.
1: Yeah. Well, it's important to have, you know, energy, you know, so sleep. Help us keep our souls.
0: Yeah.
1: Help stay away from sin, because I notice a lot, like with sin, especially like anger, like at some, we're like tired and hungry, like it's easier to fall into sin.
3: So that is true.
1: It's important to be prudent with that. And you don't want to be, well, at the same time, there's like a balance. You don't want to like sleep too much or eat too much. It's just like a thing, like a balance, like you have for the glory of our Lord. Yeah.
3: Yeah.
1: Anything else?
0: I'm just looking through. Sorry. I'm like, I need to find C.S. Lewis.
1: Before we close, Ali, you have a song for tonight you'd like to share?
3: All right. It's a very pretty popular song. Most of you guys probably know it. It's one of my favorite songs, especially for praising our Lord. It's Holy Spirit. So you guys are welcome to join in to sing, all you guys and everyone watching. Feel free to join in to sing, and I'll be playing out on my ukulele here. I remember I first learned it in a mission trip. I played it on the guitar, but then I learned it on the ukulele because it's easier to carry on the ukulele than like this huge guitar. But yeah, I guess I'll stop you off. You can start singing.

0: Thank you so much.
1: That was nice.
0: Yes. Yes. When you sing, you pray twice.
2: Yes.
0: Yes. All right. And thank you all for coming tonight. And I really appreciate you all coming. And what was one thing you appreciate from this conversation tonight?
3: I mean, I appreciate my conversation.
0: Yeah, I do.
2: Yeah. Yeah. I love always speaking out of the faith, and I like speaking in general. You can tell I like to yap a lot. So.
0: Yeah.
2: Yeah.
3: I just like talking. I mean, I like
1: talking. Yeah, like I just like talking.
3: No, I like talking, but also I just like genuine, like meaningful conversation with friends. Like it's just so nice when you meet somebody that's like-minded, and that you're thinking and talking about heavenly things instead of like superficial things.
2: Yeah, personally, when I talk with people, I'm like, cut the small talk. let's talk about something real.
3: Yeah. Wow. Yeah, I'm always the one like we'll play like 20 questions or something, and I'm always the one that like pulls out the really deep questions. Like, what's wrong with you? But yeah, I love deep conversations.
2: Yes.
3: Meaningful conversations about Christ. Are
2: yeah.
3: The best.
0: Yes. You?
1: Yeah, it's the same as them. Yeah, I like talking, as you guys would say. Yeah, I like talking about deep conversations too. It's very nice, and you always learn something, you know, new. And you know, everything in Catholicism, like, you know, connects. So it's like all these different points, you know, like they connect with each other through some way, you know. So it's cool.
2: Very yes. Cool.
0: All right, thank you. And we can all put our hands together if that's good.
2: Yeah.
0: Vivo Cristo Rey.
2: Rey, oui.
0: Good night, everyone, and God bless.
2: Good night.

Good day. This is Father Leo Smith, pastor of St. Finbar Catholic Church in Naples, Florida. I invite everyone listening and watching to join me and the people of St. Finbar as we pray to God that the peace of God, which is symbolized by this torch for peace, light God's world entirely, especially in this troubled and tumultuous time. May the Prince of Peace aid us all at all times. God bless all of you very much.

Yeah, my biggest hope is that people have a deep encounter with Jesus Christ in the Eucharist, and they're drawn to the Eucharistic heart of our Lord. This year, we have the opportunity to lean into the anniversary of the United States of America. So this pilgrimage has a lot to do with and focus on praying for unity, healing, and thanksgiving for the United States as we continue to process along the route. What we've seen is a transformational impact when people have this encounter with Jesus in the Eucharist. When you bring Christ out in the Blessed Sacrament, grace is abound. And our hope is that people bring that hope of Christ back to their families, their parishes, their own diocese. And so this is a national effort, but certainly we would love to see it Jesus adored, revered, and a greater reverence and understanding in their local parishes, and in particular, even in their homes. So I'm a convert to the Catholic faith. I was not raised Catholic. I was an evangelical Protestant who thought Catholics were a little crazy with their beliefs in the Eucharist. And it's a surprise to me that that the Lord would work in my life intellectually to come to understand the real presence, that Jesus is really truly present, body, blood, soul, and divinity. And then later in life, I had a second conversion where I was really sick and through COVID, and came to see in many ways that the paralysis that I was going through at the time was our Jesus in the Blessed Sacrament in our tabernacles, right? That he emptied himself and poured out himself for us. And that, and I think that just shows us how much he loves us, and he loves us to the end, to the point that he would take on the appearance of bread and wine. And I think we shouldn't forget that, and we should learn how to live that Eucharistic life out and everything that we do. Well, there's been a lot of them in the last 3 or 4 years, but this particular year, we're focused on St. Francis Xavier Cabrini. And I think she is a great model, especially for our One Nation Under God pilgrimage this year. Of course, she was an immigrant to the United States, and she really put the Sacred Heart of Jesus first and foremost. I think she also really spent a lot of her time and effort serving the poor, serving the vulnerable, advocating. And part of this pilgrimage is not just processions, is not just on the masses, but is certainly wanting to serve the poor and the vulnerable. And she is our patron for this year's pilgrimage. That he is here, that he is present, that he that you don't have to go far. You can go to your local Catholic church, and the God of the universe is really and truly present, waiting for you, and really wants to come share his heart with you.

think it's really, my hope is to allow people to encounter the Eucharist in a new way, and that they'll be able to see very tangibly the graces that are given through the Eucharist and follow along and follow in the footsteps of Jesus just like the disciples did. Didn't really experience the true presence of the Eucharist until about my freshman year of high school. And it was there that I really started developing a relationship with the Lord through the Eucharist. And so from there I developed a daily prayer life and attendance of adoration. And that's what really started the relationship that I now currently have with Jesus

I think there's a lot of division in the world in whole, and I think the solution to that division is the Eucharist, of being universal and allowing and accepting everyone, no matter what the place that they're in, of Christ always being welcoming and meeting people where they're at, of we're going to where they are, and we're going to be stopping in 18 different dioceses, so we're going along the East Coast and coming to them, that hopefully they can just accept the graces that are there. Yeah, so I think the saint that means the most to me is St. Pier Giorgio Fossati, and his quote, Verso l'Alto, of To the Heights, of always being on a mission and an adventure with Christ, and that when you follow Christ, as we're going to be following Christ in his footsteps along the East Coast, it truly is going to be an adventure, and just like all of the saints did, of just letting Christ follow us, I think is going to provide so many beautiful graces this summer.

Dear children, I am calling you to go into nature and to pray for the Most High to speak to your heart, and that you may feel the power of the Holy Spirit, so as to witness the love which God has for every creature. I am with you, and I intercede for you. Thank you for having responded to my call.

In the first episode, we will have Father Ignatius Schweitzer, who's a Dominican priest now for 11 years. And we will talk about different topics about theology, Catholic teaching, spiritual life, prayer life. And

0: Before we start, can you pray for us first?
1: Of course. Let's turn to Our Lady first. Hail Mary, full of grace, the Lord is with thee. Blessed art thou among women, and blessed is the fruit of thy womb, Jesus. Holy Mary, Mother of God, pray for us sinners, now and at the hour of our death. Amen. Loving Father, we ask you to send the Holy Spirit, the Spirit of adoption, into the depths of our hearts. Guide our minds in the movements of our hearts to be more and more attuned to your mind and your heart. Guide our conversation and our thoughts today towards that end. We ask all this in the holy and saving name of Jesus Christ, our Lord. Amen. In the name of the Father, and of the Son, and of the Holy Spirit.
0: Amen. Thank you, Father. Well, I'm excited today because you plan to speak about the spiritual stages of spiritual life, the stages of spiritual life, particularly the three ways. I mean, this is the one that I guess shocked me when I became a Catholic converted. It's like, wow, there is such a thing, because as a Protestant, there's no such a thing. So maybe, Father, you want to share a little bit what it is and why is it important for us to know and how is it applicable to our lives?
1: Yeah, these are good questions. I suppose the idea of spiritual progress and there being stages that can be somewhat measured or discerned just goes along with the spiritual life being something having to do with growth and maturing and coming to a fulfillment. And so anything that grows, there are stages in growth, you know, from the little baby to the toddler, to the young adult, to the child, to the young adult, to adulthood, and then, you know, midlife, and then, and so forth. And it makes sense that there are different characteristics at these various stages of life. And that, yeah, there are different pieces of advice that might come with each stage, right? You know, what you tell the five-year-old is going to be different than what you tell the 50-year-old, because they're at different places in their life and in their maturity. And so corresponding to that in the spiritual life, just over time, spiritual writers have discerned there are some similarities and stages in the spiritual life. So it's not to say, sometimes when people think of stages, they kind of think it's maybe too much of a set thing, because we have to keep a couple things in balance. One is that every individual is unique. Every soul is unique, has a unique vocation. God's working in each soul is different than others. So that's one thing to keep in mind. So you don't want to take some kind of system of stages of development and be too forceful in enforcing that or seeing everything according to that and not allowing for the variety between souls. But on the other hand, we have a human soul, all of us, the same Lord Jesus, the same sacraments, the same theological virtues, gifts of the Holy Spirit. And so there are some similarities. So that those are kind of just, as we start thinking about this, a couple of things to keep in mind with that.
0: Okay.
1: It's a little strange. I mean, I think in our own day, people kind of poo-poo the idea of there being spiritual stages, and they might just quickly dismiss it. You know, every soul is unique, or, you know, how can you ever tell where you truly are? And, you know, we shouldn't be taking our own spiritual pulse anyways. And so people tend to be very dismissive of it. And it could be because they are afraid of kind of it being too rigid of a system that you're trying to push everyone into. But I think it also could be that just people aren't concerned with growing in holiness anymore as much.
0: They're afraid. It's like being graded, right?
1: Yeah, right, exactly. Yeah, that too.
0: Yeah.
1: But the idea, yeah, that there is some place I'm headed in the spiritual life, some things I need to work on, and there's progress that can be made. If I'm not concerned about growing in holiness, I'm not going to want to hear about these stages of growing in holiness. So that's something to consider there. So early Christian spirituality, it caught on, and almost every spiritual writer since has referenced this. But just the idea that there are kind of three key stages

0: are three ways of the spiritual life, and namely the purgative, the illuminative, and the unitive. And so you can find these already in Origen, the Cappadocian Fathers, they kind of take off more, and then Pseudo Dionysius in like the 7th century kind of runs with it. And then after him, everyone follows him in that. Catherine of Siena has kind of three stages, St. Bernard, John of the Cross, St. Thomas Aquinas speaks about the three stages of love. And so you can talk about the purgative, illuminative, unitive way, or you can speak of beginners, proficient, perfect. But the tradition tends to love threes. And so three stages. And it's just based on the fact that, yeah, we are growing, and that different stages in growth call for different things. Again, you know, the teenager needs different things than, you know, someone in his mid-40s and so forth. So something to keep in mind with these three stages, it's not like a graduation program. You get through one and kind of you're on to the next. But it's better to think of these as kind of three factors in the spiritual life, three elements of the spiritual life. And that any one of these can predominate, can have a little extra push, a little extra emphasis, depending on where you are. So, you know, the purgative, there's always a purgative element to our spiritual life, asceticism. We need to deny ourselves, even the most perfect saint, right? In this life has to still practice self-denial, still has sins and faults, you know, he's working on. And so purgation is always part of the spiritual life, but it does tend to receive a special focus, especially in the beginning, in the early stages. You know, if we're living a worldly lifestyle, it's gonna take time to really work on that and to push through that and do the hard work of asceticism to overcome that. Then the second stage, illuminative stage. Now, this way of seeing it as not like things that you pass through and never return to, but three elements that are always at work in the spiritual life, yet one can predominate over the others. You can find that in Edith Stein. She says that. She recommends looking at the three stages in that way. St. Teresa Benedict of the Cross. So it's nice to see a saint kind of say explicitly that. So this other element is illuminative, the illuminative stage or the illuminative way, and that has to do with contemplation. Light we receive from God, graces we receive in prayer. And as God's graces and prayer increase, the way that we operate, the way that we occupy ourselves in prayer is gonna change. Our practice of prayer is gonna change. And so that stage crossing over into infused contemplation is what the spiritual writers call it. And that marks the beginning of the illuminative way. Our prayer is gonna change. So it's helpful to know if you are passing over that transition, if you're in that place, because then it's time to become more receptive in prayer. You may have begun, you know, as to say, doing the Stations of the Cross every time you sat down to pray. And now it becomes more difficult to do. You just want to sit there quietly in the presence of the Lord. You're drawn just to absorb his love in your heart, to receive his gaze of love. And then, so you should yield to that. You should let the Spirit's doing something new in your life, and you should let him have his way with that. And so anyways, a lot of ink has been spilled on that transition especially. And then finally, the third, there's a unitive element of our spiritual life. And as someone becomes perfect, more and more perfect, that element is accented. That deep abiding communion with the Lord, cooperating with the Lord in a powerful way, kind of a stability, what in the past was kind of haphazard or moments or just came in periods is now more stable. And there's a sense of the loving union becomes the accent. So that becomes accented, especially in the later stages of the spiritual life. But, you know, already even the baptized infants, there's a unit of elements. He's united to Christ through baptism. He's in the state of grace. The Blessed Trinity dwells in the newly born baptized infant soul. And so there's something unitive there from the beginning. But it deepens, it grows, it expands, and it goes through these purifications and illuminations to reach a greater and greater fullness of unity.
1: Okay.
0: Wow, that's a good, you know, first kind of run through it.
1: Yeah. Is it, I guess I have a question when you talk about the unitive. Is there a way, when saints die, I guess they have to be saint first, and then they die. And is it possible for a saint that's canonized who are actually still on the second stage, for example, the illuminative or purgative, and then they die and then become saint? Is that even possible? Or do they have all to be in the unitive stage to actually be canonized?
0: Right. So I would say these stages, they're not like a second path or like extras. I mean, to be a saint is to be in the unitive way. So, you know, there could be exceptions, I suppose, of, you know, someone who dies a martyr.
1: Yeah.
0: Maybe, you know, they're still in the illuminative stage or something. But they, through this act of courage and love for the Lord and for others, they die a martyr. And so you have, you know, saints, so-and-so and companions, you know, who knows about all those companions.
1: Okay, that makes sense. Yeah, and I just thought that was an interesting thought. And so how does that apply to everyday people like us, laity, the knowing these three stages? What are we supposed to do with it?
0: Yeah, right. That's a good question. So, you know, much of spiritual writing on these three stages, much of it has to do with that transition into the illuminative way. And recognizing dryness in prayer as not just an obstacle or something that's bad, but seeing that it is, in some cases, in a lot of cases, it's the Lord calling you deeper. And then that what you do in prayer may have to change. You might not do as much vocal prayer, but do more sitting in the presence of the Lord, just in that attitude of receptivity to the Lord. And that seems to be the one that people get kind of hung up on, not willing to kind of let go of what they have been doing, right? Because there is some security. I do this routine every time I pray, and I might not tell myself this, but there can be a sense of, yeah, this makes me right with God, and I've accomplished my task, and so that was a good time of prayer. And if the Lord is calling you to a more restful type of praying, receptive, and you don't get through your to-do list, that could be disorienting at first. Mm-hmm. And that security you had in a kind of accomplishing this task is taken away. And that can be kind of scary to go forward in that. It does call for greater faith, greater hope. And so as the theological virtues deepen and are perfected by the gifts of the Holy Spirit, but we are called to kind of move beyond our self-initiated efforts and enter into this docile, receptive mode where it's more receiving and cooperating with the Lord. And we have less kind of to show for that in the visible realm, or that we can keep track of. So St. Catherine of Siena, she has a classic text about this. I think it's in the dialogue, I think number 66 or somewhere around there, maybe 63. But she says, you know, God the Father's telling her, people will have kind of their prayer routine that they're not obligated to pray necessarily, you know, so the office is an exception. But like other kind of prayer routines, you have your number of prayers you want to get through. And God the Father says sometimes, you know, he visits a soul with deeper graces. And that while the soul should kind of be attentive to what the Lord's doing and to just drop everything and be open to the Lord, the foolish soul, God the Father tells St. Catherine of Siena, will feel like she has to finish her tally of prayers. And so she doesn't enter into that deeper recollection and peace with the Lord, because she has her standard that she's she has a routine that she's wedded to, and so there can be something challenging about that. We don't have a list of things we accomplished in our prayer today, and so you are left with simply greater you have to trust in the Lord and faith in what He's doing.
1: Okay, it's really like letting go of control, isn't it? A to-do list, you have to let that go. And also, you're giving us excuse, Father, so if you don't, you know, finish our rosary, it's okay. Yeah, that's a great insight. Well, Father, we have 2 minutes more to go, and you have any other suggestion for 2 minutes for the audience?
0: Yeah. So, yeah, to appreciate, too, that stages, things like this, and what we see in the spiritual writers, it suggests that the Lord often does do something new in your prayer life. And so we shouldn't ever come to that place where we can't have periods of where we feel like we're on a plateau, but we should never come to a place where it's like we have it all figured out. We're not expecting anything new. It's all kind of second nature. But to appreciate, the Lord is about doing something new in our lives. And so just take Teresa of Avila, for instance, and, she's an exceptional case in kind of the intensity of these changes and these steps. But it's the same kind of changes and steps for all of us that we're called to, yet in a less intense way. But anyway, so, age like 20, she has some deep graces of prayer. And then for a while, she's just struggling once she joins religious life, the monastery. And then at age like 39 or 40, she's kind of frustrated with the way her prayer life is, and she can't overcome these attachments. So she prays ardently for more from the Lord, and He gives her a little boost. And then she enters kind of a new stage, and that kind of opens up things in her spiritual life. That was like 20 years of kind of barrenness, of it seemed like everything going the same. And through her prayers, through her yearning, the Lord did something new. And then another 20 years, things are pretty, things are kind of progressing. And then John of the Cross becomes the chaplain confessor for the monastery. And she enters spiritual marriage, another kind of bump up as God draws her deeper into Himself. And so to appreciate that no matter how kind of routine or similar our prayer has been for a while, the Lord is capable of doing new things, and to be open for the unexpected, and to, ask the Lord for more and His grace to draw us deeper into His love.
1: Yeah, and He's always full of surprise, isn't He? Okay, Father, that's all we have time for now. Well,
0: okay.
1: Yeah, we'll talk some more next week. Thank you, Father.
0: Sounds good. All right. God bless you all.
1: Bless you.
0: Bye-bye.

0: Thomas Carr, who is a professor, well, he used to be a professor.
1: Former professor.
0: Former professor of theology and philosophy, right? Well, I think we have a caller in, and maybe, can you hear me?
2: Yeah, I can hear you. Can you hear me?
0: Yes, we can. Hi, welcome to Ask Seek and Knock. Do you have a question Dr. Carr?
2: Thank you.
0: What's your name?
2: Thank you for taking my call. Even though I lost the priest and the reverend, I wanted to ask you if I could, and maybe you can give me some insight to this.
0: Okay, go ahead.
2: Okay, all right. Can I become a saint without being a priest or a monk?
1: Yeah, let me just rephrase your question just to make sure we understand it. You're asking, can you or can anybody become a saint without becoming a priest or monk?
2: Become a saint.
1: Become a saint.
2: That's right.
1: Right. Okay.
0: Oh, yeah.
2: Yeah.
0: Go ahead.
1: Well, the very...
2: Is that possible, by the way?
1: It's absolutely possible.
0: Oh, yeah.
1: Absolutely possible. Yeah. And there are many examples.
2: I'm not a priest or a monk, and I'm just trying to live my spiritual life to the best of my ability every day, like I say. It is possible for me to become a saint in heaven?
1: Yes. Yes, it is. It's possible, in fact, for you.
2: There's already a Saint Kevin in heaven, by the way.
1: Sorry, can you say that again?
2: There's already a Saint Kevin in heaven. And I claim to be Kevin from heaven.
1: Okay. All right, Kevin. Well, Kevin in heaven.
2: I smile on both of your faces, by the way.
1: No, thank you. Thank you very much. Well, you're a delight to talk to, and we can say what the church says, and that is that anybody who dies in a state of grace.
2: You both laugh now. I'm watching you live, by the way. Even though I'm in Delaware, I'm watching you live.
1: Oh, very good.
2: I just want to say for most of you, because I'd love to be a saint, and that's what I truly live for today. And by the way, happy first feast day of the Feast of the Sacred Monk of Jesus to you all.
1: Yeah, thank you. Thank you so much. We appreciate that.
2: September is dedicated to the Sacred Heart of Jesus.
1: Yeah. Where are you watching from, Kevin?
2: I'm watching from Millsboro, Delaware.
1: Oh, very good.
0: Delaware.
1: Very good. Yeah, we know that area. Very good. Well, saints can come from any state.
2: I'm originally from Washington, D.C.
1: Oh, well, we won't hold that against you, and I don't think God will either.
2: Yeah, please don't hold that against me, even though I come from the putrid swamp, is what they call it.
1: I know. I was born in Washington, D.C., spent many years living in Washington, D.C., so I'm a D.C. native.
2: Where did you come from, then?
1: What part
2: of Washington did you come from?
1: I was born in George Washington University Hospital, and we lived in a neighborhood not far from the National Cathedral, the Northwest District.
2: Oh, okay. Yeah. That's beautiful.
1: Yeah, it was a nice area.
2: That's beautiful. Yeah, I was from over southeast. I was in a hospital that used to be over there that they tore down.
1: Right, right. Well, we've spent many happy hours at.
2: My mom knows it, but I don't know it. My mind isn't that sharp anymore since I'm a little elderly.
1: All right. Hey, Kevin, how about if we answer your question off air, if you don't mind? We'll go ahead and answer your question. You can watch us live, and then. We had a couple of other things we wanted to talk about today. Is that okay with you?
2: Sure, because I don't want to ramble on or anything, because I've already called my prayers and everything as far as that goes, but I just wanted to ask the priest, can a regular human being become a saint?
1: Yeah, you can. You can definitely, for sure. The church affirms
2: that's cool. Thank you very much. And you and your wife have a beautiful show there, by the way. Keep that up.
1: Thank you, sir. Thank you. Really appreciate it, Kevin.
0: Thank you, Kevin.
2: God bless
1: you. God bless you, too. God bless you, too. You call in again.
2: Thank you, my friend.
1: All right.
2: Have a good day.
1: You, too. Thank you so much.
0: Yeah. In fact, that question, you think about Dominican saints, just the Dominican order itself. Yep. There's so many laity.
1: So many laity.
0: I think there's more laity than priests.
1: I have a book on my shelf, which I should read and give Kevin a little more insight, but... It's filled with stories of married saints. Yeah. So saints who were not part of a religious order, never took the vow of celibacy or poverty, but nevertheless became saints.
0: Yeah.
1: Yeah. Yeah. Becoming a saint really is just, it's dying in a state of grace, having done proper penance for one's sins, and expressed in one's life the sincere

0: desire to follow Christ and to live as he lived. And of course that
1: is... That's not that easy.
0: That's not so easy, no. It's a simple formula, but very difficult to actually live that out. And thankfully too, the church has this beautiful doctrine. I mean, as a convert, I think it's a beautiful doctrine, and that is of purgatory, which is to say that there may be sins that we have committed in our lives we never properly confessed or never properly did penance for. And there is an opportunity for us to do that penance and to sort of wipe that slate clean in purgatory. And we also may die with certain vices on our soul that really have hindered us throughout our life. Maybe a bit of pride, maybe a bit of greed, maybe a bit of fear. And purgatory is a time where, in the love of God, with all the graces that are available to someone who's moving toward God, we're able to eradicate those vices and really root them out from our soul so that we can meet Jesus face to face. Yeah. Okay. So Kevin, you're on the right track, buddy.
1: There's hope for all of us.
0: There is indeed.
1: I guess today we're going to talk about the struggles that one has in converting to the Catholic faith, especially from Protestant. I mean, the struggle that I had.
0: Yeah.
1: You have probably twice.
0: Yeah.
1: You want to talk about that?
0: Yeah, I don't know if we've shared our conversion story on air here.
1: I don't think so either.
0: Mm-hmm. Mine is a conversion reversion, and yours is technically a reversion, but you were never really Catholic.
1: And I was just baptized.
0: Just baptized, yeah. Never really raised by a Catholic family. But I tell you what, this grace of baptism is widely underestimated. Mm-hmm. The what baptism does to the soul is an indelible mark that I think it acts like a magnet, drawing a person back to the plumb line of the faith over time. And for some people, of course, they can resist that, but it nevertheless acts on their soul.
1: Yeah, I think it's not only that. I think to me, for example, because I've been rescued basically from hell.
0: Yeah.
1: But it's almost like God put a mark on me and his promises on me.
0: Yeah.
1: So it's on him to save me.
0: Right.
1: I feel like baptism for me is that.
0: Right.
1: That he did save me because he made that promise.
0: Yeah, that's it.
1: Yeah.
0: Yeah. God wants us to be saved more than we want ourselves to be saved.
1: You know? Yeah.
0: Well, there's so many things that we could talk about when it comes to converting to the Catholic Church. It's a little bit like traveling to a foreign country that you've never visited before. And you arrive, maybe there's a different time zone, so that's a bit disorienting. You hear a different language being spoken. Mm-hmm. You kind of feel like you're on the outside. You're not understanding what's going on. The architecture is different. The smells of the culture, the food, very different. You're hearing people making sounds that you've never heard before. You're seeing people doing things you've never seen before. And you know that there are some similarities here. I mean, people still live in houses, and they still have families, and they still go to school. But the ethos of the whole culture is radically different. And there's a culture shock that one has coming into the church. You know what that's like.
1: I remember 5 years ago.
0: Yeah.
1: Culture shock, yeah.
0: I think we were blessed. When I came back to the church and when you came into the church, we were brought in by this wonderful priest, Father Kevin. Mm-hmm. Who's no longer with us, and Father Kevin in heaven.
1: That's another Kevin
0: in heaven.
1: He's a saint.
0: He's definitely a saint. He's a beautiful soul and was so welcoming of us. And, you know, we had some obstacles to overcome. Mm-hmm. And he was very patient with us, sat us through that whole process, and made us feel very special once we were in the church. I mean, I can't imagine that process being any nicer.
1: He
0: made it easy, and he really kind of singled us out, our family, as unique people, and it really. And then after he passed on, and I went back to visit the church and spoke with the church secretary and said, "Boy, I sure miss Father Kevin." And the church secretary started breaking down in tears, and she said, he made everybody feel so special. Yeah. And that was his gift. It wasn't just us, but that's what he does. He just made everybody feel like they were the only people there. Yeah. Anyway.
1: And he gave great homilies.
0: Oh, he had wonderful homilies. I remember when we were in our RCIA class, and he sat in. No, it was
1: a
0: creed.
1: The
0: class on the creed. And we've
1: never gone to RCIA.
0: I guess we
1: haven't. Never gone.
0: We kind of snuck in through the back door, thanks to Father Kevin. But we were in this creed class, and the teacher herself was, not the strongest teacher. Mm-hmm. And Father Kevin sat in on one of our classes one day, and I forget the topic, but it was something from church history. And the teacher threw it over to Father Kevin, hey, do you have anything to say? And for 20 minutes,
1: he
0: poured out this wisdom, and we were just drooling, just to listen to him go on and on about the topic. It was beautiful. So coming into the Catholic Church, it's a bit like having to learn a foreign language, having to get used to a very different culture, very different way of doing things. Yes, there are some similarities. There is plenty of common ground between conservative Protestants and Orthodox Catholics. But the forms in which those common doctrines are presented and lived out and the way they enter into worship, so different.
1: Well, some doctrines are completely different.
0: And there are some additional doctrines that Protestants don't believe in.
1: So that's the challenge one. Yeah. What is your challenge? You came, the second time probably easier for you. You already know everything.
0: Right.
1: What about the first one when you were in Princeton?
0: First one, I was at Princeton Theological Seminary, and I was training to become a Presbyterian pastor. My father had been a Presbyterian pastor. My mentor had been a Presbyterian pastor. And I was ready. I was ready to serve the church as a Presbyterian. And I got to my senior year, and I've been taking a series of courses from my favorite professor, this German professor, on some of the church fathers. And I got to a course on St. Augustine. And I just fell in love. I fell in love with St. Augustine. I fell in love with the church that he fell in love with. And I just kind of said, I want to be on his side. I want to be with him. Yeah. Whatever team he's on, whatever game he's playing. Whatever he's eating. Whatever he's smoking, I want some of that. And so I started doing some reading, and I started meeting with a spiritual director, an Opus Dei priest, Father John McCloskey, who is not doing very well health-wise right now, but he was a wonderful mentor and just perfect for me because I had all kinds of theological questions, and he was very astute theologically. He had all the right books. Every week it was a new book I had to read. And I became very articulate in the defending of the Catholic doctrines, and I found myself at table with my classmates having to defend things like the papacy and the real presence of Christ in the Eucharist and the veneration of Mary. Why do we do that? And so, it was a trial by fire, but I really kind of fell in love with Catholic apologetics, number one, but also when I found myself defending this faith that I didn't even have yet. And obviously the hardest thing for most Protestants coming into the church, and I think you would echo this as well, is Mary.
1: That was my last one.
0: Why so much attention paid to the mother of Jesus and not to Jesus himself? Mm-hmm. And of course, the larger truth of that is that the Catholic Church is head over heels in love with Jesus. Mm-hmm. And there is a massive amount of attention paid to Jesus. And Mary is his mother. So if you believe Jesus to be the Son of God, and if you believe he came through the Blessed Virgin in a way that was absolutely unique in all of human history, why not offer her the veneration that she deserves and also seek her for help, right? That's one of the beauties of the Catholic faith, is that, yeah, you can go straight to the Lord and ask him for help.

0: But you can also go straight to his mother and ask her for help.
1: And I mean, all the different saints.
0: And all the saints.
1: And all the saints. I think as a Protestant, you don't understand the distinction between worship and veneration.
0: That's right. Absolutely right.
1: I was not aware of that. I was like, oh, you worship an idol.
0: Yeah.
1: The saints are idols. Mary is idol.
0: Right.
1: So that's now I know. Now I understand. Yeah. It's not worship. Yeah.
0: And you and I were accused by the pastor that we had been working with when I was coming back into the church and you were coming into the church for the first time. We were accused of being necromancers.
1: Necromancy,
0: yeah. Those who worship the dead. Mm-hmm. And my response then and now is, we do ask the saints to pray for us in the same way that we would ask a friend to pray for us, or ask a relative to pray, or ask a priest to pray for us. Why not ask a saint who's already there in the presence of God, more alive than you and I are, right?
1: And holy.
0: So we're not venerating dead people. We are seeking the help of people who are more alive than we'll ever know this side of heaven.
1: We have a relationship with the communion of saints.
0: Yeah.
1: Right?
0: Yeah, it's a whole doctrine. The communion of saints is a beautiful doctrine. It goes all the way back to the book of Hebrews. And the Protestants have just kind of let it go.
1: You know, yeah.
0: Like it doesn't even exist.
1: I guess that's the one thing about being a Catholic. We, as a Protestant, it's like I always say, I felt anemic.
0: Yeah.
1: Like the very inheritance that we are given from Jesus, we know we took, as a Protestant, it's only the Bible. Everything else we threw away, right?
0: There's just there's a deficiency in the totality of Protestant doctrine because of what they have cut out.
1: Yeah.
0: And there's a fullness in the Catholic doctrine because of what they kept in. So yeah, I know we need to wind down our time here. There's so much more we could talk about. I mean, for me, the light went on with Mary when I did the 33-day consecration to the Immaculate Heart of Mary. And that, to do that, I had to read Louis de Montfort's book on true devotion to Our Lady.
1: You did the Exodus too, isn't it?
0: It was in the context of the Exodus 90, which is a program for men. There's also now a women's version of ascetical practices, something you'd never do as a Protestant, right? As a Protestant, you never have to take cold showers or fast or...
1: You're holy already. You're done.
0: Yeah, that's
1: you're
0: it.
1: Saved.
0: Jesus paid the price. Jesus paid the price for everything.
1: Heaven.
0: We don't have to pay any price at all.
1: Yeah.
0: I did the Exodus 90 program, and that was a series of 90 days of readings, prayers, and ascetical practices that culminated in the consecration to Mary. And I'll tell you what, there were some habitual sins that fell off my life as a result of that 90 days. And there was a renewed understanding, even a new understanding, of who Mary is in the context of my own faith journey. Okay. And it was a beautiful thing. I recommend Exodus 90 to anybody who's listening. Mm. And I'm thinking, I can't remember the name of the women's version of that, but there is a women's version now. Yeah.
1: We need to wrap it up.
0: All right.
1: You can close us in prayer.
0: Sure. In the name of the Father, the Son, and the Holy Spirit, amen. Father God, we ask your Holy Spirit to watch over every word that we've said and every thought that has gone through our minds today. And we ask your Holy Spirit to be with those who are listening, whether by the website or through a YouTube channel. We ask, Holy Spirit, that you would bless those who might be thinking about the Catholic faith. Bless those, Lord, with the illumination of their conscience, their mind, their soul, their heart, so that they might find the fullness of truth and come to know you, Lord Jesus, as their Lord and Savior. In the name of the Father, and of the Son, and of the Holy Spirit. Amen.
1: Well, thank you for tuning in, and see you next week.
0: See you next week.
1: Same place, same
0: God bless
1: time.
0: Everybody.
1: God bless.

0: that I'm like the best at.
1: You make me the happiest, and you can make me the maddest.
0: Ditto.
1: I thought I didn't make you mad.
0: You don't. The way that I feel like I've been a good husband is I make sure that I'm always trying to bring the greater out of her.
1: I've learned to try to outdo him doing for me.
0: Nobody can love my woman like I would love my woman. We're a bit dysfunctional, if you ask us.
1: We put the fun
0: in dysfunction. The way that I feel that I may not have been a good husband is the same answer to why I was a good husband. I push too hard sometimes.
1: Sometimes I wasn't a good listener.
0: You can't always, come on, get it, you can do it, you can.
1: Things that he was saying were maybe a good idea, and I'm thinking like, maybe.
0: Sometimes I just need to stop and say, let's just relax. It's not that deep.
1: I think that all of us have to go back and just look over our vows. I'm gonna love you until death do us part.
0: Not until you kill me, but until like natural death does us part.
1: Yes.
0: Okay.
1: What? Man, where does it all begin?
0: God, dog. You just made me go somewhere. Okay. So imagine being a 3-year-old. Seeing your mom abused, not because of something she did, something as simple as you didn't cook what I asked you to cook. And I can remember at 3 years old saying, nobody else will ever hit my mom again.
1: I'm the youngest of 14, and I'm the only one that had a different father. As a young girl, I really wanted a father, but for him to never attempt to come see me, to see about me, I think the problem was rejection.
0: A few years later, now I'm 5 or 6, there's another incident where another guy is putting his hands on her. And as a 5-year-old, I'm trying to fight a grown man. It became a cycle of always protecting. What that did was turn me into a vicious little machine. I know people see today like this comedian, funny guy. But that turned me into a machine. I couldn't turn off.
1: I got to be a teenager, and my mom remarried, and it was a shift. It became kind of hectic because this guy, he was mean and hateful. I could just hear him fussing at her through the walls. It's like my heart would just race, and all of a sudden, here we are dumpster diving. We were going like behind grocery stores into the dumpsters to get food. Why are we living like this? It made me start becoming mean to guys.
0: Through my teenage years, I could see it coming. And once I flipped the switch, there was no turning it off. I literally tried to kill somebody for messing with my mom. I tried 3 times, but it didn't work. It didn't happen. But it still mentally did something to me to where every male relationship that I had, I ruined deliberately.
1: I always had a bite. I always had a lash out.
0: I didn't trust men. I didn't care.
1: You're not just gonna say anything to me and get away with it.
0: It didn't matter if you were 600 pounds or 60 pounds.
1: And I had seen my sister and them take abuse, stab, and hit.
0: My idea of dealing with it, let's just fight.
1: I'm not gonna be with nobody who's gonna just take me out and take me under. I'm not going out like that.
0: coming in with the baggage that you came in with.

0: the baggage that I came in with, you put it under one roof, eventually there's going to be an explosion. I would wake up in the middle of the night, shaking, fighting, tormented, to the point to where my wife woke me up and she said, enough is enough. And we prayed. The Lord just spoke to me and said, there are some really good men out there that I'm going to place in your life that are going to help you get to your destiny. But you can't get there if you don't trust anybody.
1: Going into my marriage, it took a while for me to kind of let my guard down and for me to really learn that I could be loved, that I had someone that could protect me.
0: One day, I'm sitting in a room of about 150, 200 men doing a seminar, me speaking into men's lives, and I'm supposed to be talking about one thing, and the Lord just pumped the brakes on me and said, this is what I was telling you about. And I just started to weep. I told the guys, I said, I hated every guy in here. Not because of what you did to me, because of what you did to my mom. And once I stopped and just listened to what God was telling me, when I tell you that thing was broken off of me, when you feel true deliverance, it's like a weight. It's literally like a weight that's taken off of you that you can't, you just can't describe. You can't explain. And I think that day was the beginning of true healing for me.

0: There's a lot of pride that had to be swallowed that got us here. Commitments that had to be made and then remade and then rededicated. We don't have a perfect marriage. It's a work in progress. But what we do have to give is hope. If we can make it through and God's grace can get us through, it could help anybody.
1: That's true.
0: We like two toes in a sock. We tight.
1: We never would have made it if it wasn't for our foundation and our faith in God. It's like when you hit that rewind button, it's like...
0: It always leads back to Jesus.
1: It leads to Jesus.
0: So let's just put it in order. Jesus, then us, the kids and family, and everything else. Because if he's not at the top...
1: He's our covering.
0: Nothing else works.
1: Yes. And one thing that I did for myself is I wrote down my vision that I wanted, you know, for my marriage. And I'll call David's name out, that my eyes don't wander off for anything or anybody else, that he keep that fire and desire for him to keep, you know, in our relationship.
0: When you wrote your list down, did you write down tall, dark, and handsome?
1: Well, it didn't matter if he was tall. And dark wasn't on there either, but...
0: Handsome.
1: Yeah, I guess so. We're supposed to be serious right now, sir.
0: I'm serious.
1: Oh, okay. And he always makes me laugh. I'm Tamala Mann.
0: And I'm David Mann.
1: And...

The Path for Peace of the Sacred Heart of Jesus is a project inspired by God, aiming to carry the torch of peace, symbolizing the burning fire of the Sacred Heart of Jesus, from parish to parish and through different communities of dioceses across the country. This journey showcases the richness of parishes, their activities, Holy Mass, Adoration, the Blessed Sacrament, the recitation of the Holy Rosary, and some testimonies from the parishioners. Through the broadcast of the Catholic television channel, Maria Vision, we seek to illuminate and send a message of hope and peace to the entire United States, displaying the wealth and tradition of the Catholic Church. By uniting in prayer as one nation with the whole world, we ask the Father to send the reign of His Son, Jesus Christ, through the triumph of the Immaculate Heart of His Most Holy Mother, Mary, and in all hearts and the entire world.

0: having at the beginning of the Eucharistic pilgrimage that's going to end up in Philadelphia on July 4th, where the Declaration of Independence was signed. But this is such an important deal because the Catholic faith is based on the Eucharist. It's based on the body and blood of Jesus, as he promised us in John 6, that he would be with us and we would eat his body and drink his blood. So this is what the pilgrimage is. It's Christ's fulfillment of his promises to us, the promise of eternal life, the promise of salvation.
1: We are so glad that the National Eucharist Pilgrimage are here with us in our parish today. Here with me is a Vietnamese community, the group called Sacred Heart.

But it just so blesses for each of us to host the Eucharist today, this day. We just had a beautiful Mass inside and a very meaningful and spiritual and touching, you know, the procession of the Eucharist. It's a central of our faith life.

And this procession is very, very important for us and very important for our nation, because this is in a way to our 250 years anniversary. So this is a big deal. So we have to put everything in God's hand to make sure that He's watching over us and then take us to the next level, because this is not just for us, it's for our generation to come. Because He lifts our spiritual life and put us in His hand, because we cannot do anything without God. And this procession, for all those who come here with a great spirit, I think is a leap for our life to give us more connection to Him as a Father Almighty, as our Father that watching over us and will guide us to fulfill the dream of our life.

Message from the Virgin Mary, Queen of Peace, through Yvonne, July 6, 2024. Dear children, today I want to call you in a special way to pray for my beloved children, for the priests, to preach in a simple way the living word of the gospel, that your way may be holiness, that at this time you may bear witness like never before. Without fear, without fear. Thank you, children, for also answering my call today.

0: And we're back to the Catholic Challenge. I'm your host, Luke Lancaster, and we're continuing our discussion with Dr. Joseph Trabik on the existence of the soul. So, Dr. Trabik, we've gone over the evidence that the soul definitely does exist, that the soul, we are able to understand natures, and we don't become that nature, the nature, the form, or just the understanding of a particular thing. This concept is, it's immaterial. Mm-hmm. And if we are bodily, how are we able to take in this immaterial thing? Well, we are. Well, if we are, then that implies that we have something about us that is immaterial, that is invisible, that is able to understand these concepts or these natures or these forms of all the different things surrounding us.
1: Right.
0: And we don't become those natures.
1: Right.
0: We're just able to understand them. And
1: well, we could say, in a sense, we become those natures, but we don't become them physically, right?
0: Yeah.
1: We become them in an immaterial way. So again, when I understand, say, what a tree is, or say, what a dog is, I don't physically become a dog or a tree, thank God. But I take on their natures in some other way, right? Mm. Some non-physical way.
0: Okay. Right? All right, so the soul definitely does exist. It's immaterial, invisible. What about its immortality? Where do we get this idea that the soul continues living on even right. after death?
1: Well, we already begin to get a glimpse of it by understanding that it is subsistent, right? That it can exist independently of the body. So when the body is destroyed, so when, let's say, when our bodies start to cease to function and break down, when death occurs, because the soul exists independently of the body, that the death of the body doesn't imply the death of the soul, right? Because mm-hmm. the soul has its own existence independent of the body, right? Which is what St. Thomas tries to show in Article 2 there, Question 75, Article 2. Well, if that's the case, if the disintegration and destruction of the body does not entail the destruction of the soul, then we have good reason to think that the soul continues on, continues to live without the body, and so does not die when the body dies. And that's what we mean when we say that something is immortal. Thomas speaks of it as being incorruptible. It's the same thing. We see that it belongs to, in a sense, it belongs to the nature of the soul to exist, mm. right? It doesn't belong to the nature of the body to exist. What I mean by that is that the our bodies can break down, cease to function, disintegrate. They cease to exist as human bodies.
0: Yeah,
1: right?
0: The heart stops beating, the lungs stop bringing in air, so.
1: Exactly. But the soul has an existence of its own,

0: they're ordered to each other. So it's unnatural for the soul to be separated from the body, right? So there's the church teaches that there's a resurrection of the body, and then the body and the soul are reunited. Mm. But the soul doesn't need to be reconstituted, because the soul continues to exist after the body dies, right?
1: Yeah, because it's something totally different from the body.
0: Right, right, exactly, exactly. And it's natural for the soul to continue to exist, so we can see how the soul is in that respect immortal.
1: Hmm. Wow, okay, so because of this ability to take in natures or concepts or forms of a chair or a tree or what have you, this ability isn't material, and so therefore it's subsistent from the body. And then if the body dies, if the heart stops beating, and then the no more electrical activity in the brain, and the lungs stop bringing in oxygen, blood stops flowing around the body, well, the soul is still there.
0: Right.
1: The soul didn't just die.
0: Right, right, because it exists independently of the body. So again, Thomas's principle is that if one thing can act independently of another, it can exist independently of it, right? Since the soul can engage in certain activities without the body, we can see that the soul exists independently of the body, which tells us that if the body is destroyed, the soul will not be destroyed. Mm. I can do certain things independently of this table, a lot of things independently of this table, right?
1: Yeah.
0: So if that table is destroyed, it does nothing to me,
1: yeah.
0: right? Because my existence is independent of the table. And one way that we know that is because I can act independently of it, right? So he's saying the same thing for the soul. The soul can act independently of the body. So the destruction of the body does not bring with it the destruction of the soul. Mm-hmm. The soul goes on existing, goes on living, and is in that respect immortal. Yes.
1: Mm. Okay. So dang. So we have this understanding of that the body is both body and soul. Both of them are united together, that the materialists who claim that there is only a body and that there's nothing immaterial, or that there is no soul, transcendent soul, that those arguments for just the body doesn't work. Rather, it makes a lot more sense to suggest that there is a body and a soul, which is the traditional Catholic understanding, that there is body and soul, and the powers of the soul are different than the body. The power of the soul to be able to take in immaterial things that the body cannot do.
0: Right, right.
1: It's unbelievable.
0: Yeah, yeah. So we can see then that there is, yes, this is a teaching of the church, it's something that we believe, but there are also philosophical grounds for holding this view, right?
1: Yeah.
0: So we can see that reason here supports what we take to be true by faith.
1: Mm-hmm. Wow, all right, so philosophy can help us understand, therefore, the grounding for our own faith, to be able to give us reasons for why we believe what we believe. Now, are there a lot of, are there many people nowadays that hold to this view of the body and the soul?
0: With respect to philosophers, yes, there are some, but I would say they are in the minority, right? Mm. The majority view, I would say, is that that human beings are just physical beings, that we're just bodies, no souls, right? Nothing immaterial about us.
1: Yeah.
0: But I don't think that obviously, from what we've said, I don't think that can ultimately hold up, because we can see that there are certain things that we do as human beings, as human persons, that don't absolutely require a body.
1: Yeah. Well, there we go. There you have it. Strong evidence to believe in the soul. All right, so today we've had an excellent conversation about what is the soul and the fact that the soul continues living on after death. And if there is a soul that lives on after death, what does that imply about the afterlife, or if there's a God or judgment? I think a lot of these Christian ideas kind of flow together with that. So
0: Sure. That's
1: going to be concluding our show. I greatly appreciate you, the listener. I greatly appreciate you, Dr. Travis, for coming on and helping us understand the soul.
0: Thank you.
1: Yes. All right. Well, everybody else, have a blessed day. I'll see you next week. We're going to be talking about pornography and the evils of that, and why Catholics think that is wrong.

0: Well, welcome to the Catholic Challenge. I'm your host, Luke Lancaster. And today I have a special guest, Dr. Joseph Trabek. He was one of my professors at Ave Maria in philosophy. And Dr. Trabek here is very knowledgeable about the soul and all types of philosophical arguments for the existence of the soul. And so I brought him on today to discuss that topic with us because there's so many people in this world that do not believe in the soul. Like the mainstream idea is materialism, right? That we don't have anything immaterial about us, nothing invisible. A type of invisible component to the human being. And so Catholics do not agree with that. Catholics believe that we have a union between body and soul. So Dr. Trabek, what do you have to say about the soul for us?
1: Well, a lot. I don't think we'll get into all of it this evening, but yeah, no, there's a lot to say. What we want to focus on, or I think what I'd like to focus on tonight is on the soul as being something non-physical and also immortal. Mm-hmm. This is something that the Church itself teaches about the soul. You can find it in various Church pronouncements through the centuries and also in the Catechism of the Catholic Church. Mm-hmm. Which I think, you know, we want to bring in here.
0: Yeah. We can quote it.
1: Okay.
0: The Catechism of the Catholic Church in paragraphs 363 through 366 says, quote, "In sacred scripture, the term soul often refers to human life or the entire human person. But soul also refers to the innermost aspect of man, that which is of greatest value in him, that by which he is most especially in God's image. Soul signifies the spiritual principle in man. The human body shares in the dignity of the image of God. It is a human body precisely because it is animated by a spiritual soul. And it is the whole human person that is intended to become, in the body of Christ, a temple of the Spirit. Man, though made of body and soul, is a unity. Through this very bodily condition, he sums up in himself the elements of the material world. Through him, they are thus brought to their highest

0: perfection and can raise their voice in praise freely given to the Creator. For this reason, man may not despise his bodily life. Rather, he is obliged to regard his body as good and to hold it in honor, since God has created it and will raise it up on the last day. The unity of soul and body is so profound that one has to consider the soul to be the form of the body, i.e., it is because of its spiritual soul that the body, made of matter, becomes a living human body, spirit and matter in man. Are not two natures united, but rather their union forms a single nature. The Church teaches that every spiritual soul is created immediately by God. It is not produced by the parents, and also that it is immortal. It does not perish when it separates from the body at death, and it will be reunited with the body at the final resurrection. Close quote. So that's paragraphs 363 through 366, the Catechism of the Catholic Church. So it's very clearly stated there that it is both body and soul together, right. And that is a union between the two.
1: Right, exactly. So the human person is a unity of body and soul. They're distinct dimensions in us, but we are together, they together constitute us, right? So we are a unity of both. So we're not really complete either just as a soul or as a body. They're ordered to each other. And so in that respect, it's something, or that's something that we need to keep in mind. But what's really important, or what's really being challenged today, is the soul part of the equation here, not not so much the body. And in the what we quoted from the Catechism, so it teaches that the human person is a unity of body and soul, but also that the soul is spiritual, which means that it is immortal, right? Or I'm sorry, that it is immaterial or non-physical. And it teaches that the soul is immortal. And those are the two things that I'd like to focus on.
0: Now, with this teaching of the Catholic Church, the mainstream idea is that we're all just material. There's nothing immaterial.
1: Right.
0: There's no soul about us. Why do people think that? What are the arguments that they use to try and convince us that we're just a body and that there is no soul?
1: Right. So I think that's the dominant view in contemporary philosophy, that human beings are just bodies. There's no non-physical, non-bodily dimension to us. And one very prominent proponent of this view is Paul Churchland, who's a contemporary American philosopher. And Churchland has four different arguments against the existence of a non-physical dimension in the human person. Now, he calls the view that he challenges, he calls it substance dualism. So he wants to say that the view that he disagrees with holds that human persons are one substance, which is a body, and then another substance, which is a soul. Now, this isn't exactly the Catholic view of the matter. So as we saw in the quote from the Catechism, the Catholic view is that the body and the soul are ordered to each other and together form a unity, one substance. So on the philosophical understanding of substance, a substance is something that's complete in itself. But the body and the soul, as the Church understands them, are not complete in themselves, but ordered to each other. And so incomplete if they're separated from each other, right? Mm. So I just want to point out that the view that Paul Churchland challenges is what he calls substance dualism. And that's not exactly how the Church understands the body and the soul. However, I think he would say he would grant that point and say that what he's most interested in is showing that the spiritual part of the equation, the soul, is something that doesn't exist. Mm. Right. So his arguments are still worth considering for that reason.
0: Okay. All right. So Dr. Churchland,

0: not believe at all that there's any type of immaterial aspect to the human person, and he is he pretty much like the main like forerunner, the guy who pushes this view?
1: No, or? There are a lot, but he's one of the better known proponents of this view. Yeah, no, he's by no means the main person that pushes it, but he's one of the better known, I would say, proponents of this view for sure.
0: Okay.
1: Yeah.
0: Okay. And so, what are his arguments specifically to try and push aside this notion of an immaterial aspect? I mean, most people, I would say, throughout human history have believed in some type of immaterial aspect to humanity.
1: Sure.
0: Well,
1: there are, like I said, he has four different arguments. Now, there's two of them that he thinks are especially strong, and those are the ones that I want to focus on. Mm. The Catholic view is that the mind is a power of the soul. We call it the intellect or reason, is a power of the soul. And so like the soul is spiritual, that is, you know, non-physical. And what Churchland wants to do is argue that that the mind, whatever it is by which we know, is not something that is spiritual, right? He wants to say that our whatever cognitive capacities we have, they're purely physical.
0: Okay, so it's just the brain, and there's no like mind or like intellect that is beyond that.
1: Right. It's just the brain. So his arguments are focused on showing that there is an immaterial mind that's at work when we engage in cognition, when we're aware of things and so on. So again, I want to talk about two of his arguments here, again, the ones that he thinks are the strongest. And the first one, these can be put in a pretty simple way. The first one is that if it's the case that the mind is spiritual, non-bodily, then nothing that happens to the body should affect the mind. But he notes that it's obviously the case that this happens, because we can't reason, we can't think, or our thinking is impaired when we're asleep, or if we're drunk, or if we have some kind of brain damage, right? Mm. So he points out that these things that happen to the body affect our ability to think. Mm. And so he says, if the soul or if the mind were not something bodily, it would be unaffected by these things. Mm. However, it is, so he says, we must conclude that the soul is something bodily.
0: Just bodily,
1: yeah.
0: Okay.
1: Yeah.
0: Hmm. Right. So that's the first argument
1: gives them. That's the first argument. And one problem with this argument is that a lot of people who hold that the soul or the mind is immaterial also believe that the body can have some kind of effect on the mind, right? So St. Thomas, for instance, holds that our what we know originally comes to us, that is, what we know with the mind originally comes to us through our bodily senses, right? And so here's one way that the body can affect the soul. Mm. Now, there are all sorts of details that we would need to go into to give a complete account of what he means, but the point that's relevant here is that what happens in the body for St. Thomas does have some effect on our souls, right? Mm. In this case, through our minds. So what Churchland would need to do, and which he doesn't do in this argument, is show how it would be impossible for the body to have some kind of effect on a non-bodily mind. And he doesn't do that. So his argument is, this first argument then is inconclusive in that respect.
0: Okay, because it doesn't like actually affect the immaterial part of the soul then.
1: Well, what it, so again, there's a lot of details that are in Thomas's account of the relationship here, of say the how the bodily senses have an effect on the soul, and I don't think we have time to go into it. But what he would say is that what we perceive with our senses, we then can come to gain an understanding of by a process of what he calls abstraction, right? And that abstraction is a grasping of the nature of the thing that we perceive with our senses, right? So what goes on in the mind, the process of abstraction, is related to what's perceived through our bodily senses. So at least in that sense, we can see how what happens to the body is going to have an effect in some sense on the soul, right? And so what I'm arguing against Churchland, or saying is a problem with his first argument, is that he doesn't show how that sort of relationship between a non-bodily mind and our bodily senses is impossible. He would have to show that in order to say that in order to say that the only way that we could make sense of this is that our mind is a body, right?
0: Yeah, so he pretty much is just assuming that there's no way for the two to interact together, that
1: exactly.
0: the body and the soul work together, which is what the church teaches.
1: Yeah, yeah, you know? Exactly, exactly.
0: Okay, so that first argument of his to claim that the soul doesn't exist is just not, doesn't really work there. So.
1: No, I mean, you'd have to adjust it to make it a stronger argument. I don't know that he can, but he would definitely have to revise the version of it that he has now.
0: And then he's got another argument, but we're gonna have to take a quick break, and then we'll get into the second argument. I'll try to refute that understanding, and then we'll get into some evidence for the existence of the soul to push for the Catholic understanding of the mind and body working together in harmony. So we'll see you in just a minute.

0: We're back to the Catholic Challenge. I'm your host, Luke Lancaster. We're continuing to go through different arguments for the existence of the soul. I'm here with my guest, Dr. Joseph Trabek from Ave Maria University. And first, we're trying to tackle the fact that some people who believe that there is no soul, they think that we're just a body, and they'll give various arguments for it. So we've already covered the first argument, which they're assuming that the body and the soul cannot work together. So that's the first argument that they make, and that's just an assumption that doesn't even work. So it doesn't disprove the soul. So what's another big argument that they would use to try and combat the soul?
1: Right. So the second argument of Paul Churchland, so we're focusing on his arguments, and again, these are the arguments that he thinks are his strongest arguments against the existence of the soul, but he's focusing particularly on the mind as a non-physical power. So the second argument is an argument from evolution, and in fact he says this argument, so he thinks that the argument that we gave just before the break, that we went through just before the break, he thinks that's a strong argument, but he thinks that the argument from evolution is an even stronger argument, or the strongest argument. And there he says that from natural science we have learned that we human beings are a result of purely physical processes. And therefore, there can't be anything about us that is non-physical. And that being the case, there's no reason to believe that there is such a thing as a non-physical mind or a non-physical soul. So he's relying here on evidence, or the evidence that he believes we can find in the theory of evolution.
0: Okay. So it's assuming that everything is just material and physical, and if we came from just material or physical, then there can be nothing immaterial, no soul about us. So what's wrong with that argument then?
1: Well, the problem with this argument is that it assumes that the only thing that we can know is what we know through the natural sciences, that tells us all there is to know about ourselves and about reality in general. And he doesn't show that that's the case, right? He doesn't show that, in fact, this is the only access that we have to knowledge. If it were the case, if it were true that all we can know about reality is what we know through the natural sciences, and all we can know about ourselves is what we can know through the natural sciences, then he would have a strong case, right? Because all they tell us that, or let's put it this way, what they can tell us about ourselves is has to do with our physical constitution. Fine. But do we know that there's nothing more to us than that? Well, the natural sciences aren't equipped to make that decision, right? So then the problem with this argument is that it makes an assumption that seems in a way gratuitous. He doesn't show us that it's only through the natural sciences that we can have knowledge of reality of ourselves. So it seems, to put it in a nutshell, the problem with this argument is that it assumes a scientistic view of reality. It assumes scientism. And Churchland makes no case for that. So scientism is a view, which I've just stated, that the only kind of knowledge, or the only knowledge that we can have, is the knowledge that we can have through the natural sciences.
0: Yeah, right? But that doesn't really work, because I mean, there's various things about us that isn't purely, like, you can't really analyze certain things under the microscope, like, you know, love, for example. You can really, like, analyze that, or, you know, all the different capacities of the intellect.

0: you know, the various arguments we can make against that.
1: Sure. And another problem with this is how then we could ask how then do we know mathematical truths? Because we don't know them through biology or chemistry or physics or any of the allied sciences, right? Those sciences all presuppose these mathematical truths, right? They're not something that we've discovered by natural science, right? So that should make us skeptical about claims that the only knowledge that we can have comes through the natural sciences.
0: Yeah, that's a very narrow way of just looking at everything, science only. Like, you're even brushing aside mathematics. I mean,
1: sure. Yeah. Well, it seems to me that's what you would be committed to if this is your view of knowledge.
0: Yeah. Okay.
1: For sure.
0: All right. So the materialists put forward these arguments that, you know, the body and the soul, there's no way for them to interact together. If they interact, then there's no soul. But that doesn't work. That's just an assumption. And then they're trying to say that, well, evolution, like, only through science have we found out that there is nothing immaterial. It's all material. But that again is an assumption. So there's just a lot of assumptions there. So if those arguments don't work against the existence of the soul, what are some positive reasons to believe in the soul?
1: Right. Well, here I'd like to go to St. Thomas Aquinas. In particular, I would like to look at or discuss his couple arguments from the Summa Theologia in the first part of the Summa, question 75. He deals with the nature of the human soul.
0: Okay.
1: And interestingly, when you read the articles in that question, you'll see that a lot of what St. Thomas says about the soul and its relationship to the body and about the nature of the soul is a lot like what we just read in the Catechism, right? So it would be no surprise to find out that a lot of what the Catechism teaches about the relationship between the body and the soul and the nature of the soul comes originally from St. Thomas.
0: Okay. Yeah, St. Thomas Aquinas is just constantly quoted in the Catechism, and, you know, there's numerous popes throughout history that always, like, emphasized following his union between theology and philosophy. So he's called the angelic doctor in our faith. And so, yeah, what does he then push for when he talks about the soul?
1: Well, one of the things, so at the beginning of question 75, he says that the soul, he defines the soul as the first principle of life in things that are alive, in living things. And we see in the Catechism that's also its conception of the soul. It is the principle of life in the human person. It's what makes the body, for instance, alive. And St. Thomas speaks of the soul as the form of the body. We also see that in the Catechism. But, so this, I don't want to go through all the different articles in question 75 on the soul, but I want to focus on the second article, which has to do with what St. Thomas calls the subsistence of the soul, of the human soul. And also in arguing for its subsistence, we see that the soul must be something non-physical. And then also Article 6, Question 75, Article 6, where he argues for the incorruptibility, or we would say the immortality of the human soul. So those are the two articles that I want to focus on.
0: Okay, there. So that the soul is different from the body, and that soul goes on living even after the death of the body.
1: Right, exactly. So Question 75, Article 2, he says that the human soul, or his conclusion there, is that the human soul is subsistent. Now, by subsistent, he means that it can exist independently of the body, right? So it has an existence that's independent of the body's existence. Something that's subsistent is just that, something that can exist independently of other things.
0: Okay.
1: Now, he's not making the claim that the soul is subsistent in some kind of absolute sense, that it could exist independently of absolutely everything, because, of course, St. Thomas holds that

0: everything that exists is held in existence by God. So he wouldn't say that the soul could even exist without God supporting it in existence. So that's not the claim that he's making. He's making a more focused claim that the soul is can exist independently or does exist independently of the human body. Mm. That's the conclusion that he comes to. And what we'll be interested in is how he gets to that conclusion. And along the way, we'll see that this also tells us that the soul must be something spiritual, something non-physical.
1: Hmm. Okay. All right. So we're going to have to analyze those things a little more in depth. We got a break. So I'll see you in just a minute. And

0: We're back to the Catholic Challenge. We're still going through arguments for the existence of the soul. So we got 2 points that we're focusing on for St. Thomas Aquinas. Thomas Aquinas emphasizes that there is an immaterial aspect to the human person, right? That this is the soul, the life principle of the body. And then he also argues that this soul is immortal, that it'll continue on forever. So let's first focus on that first point then, Dr. Trabeck, of the immortality, or not the immortality, the existence of this soul that is subsistent from the body.
1: Right, so it's immaterial. Well, Thomas gets to that point in this way. He focuses on our on the act of knowing. And so the soul, or the mind or intellect, is a power of the soul. And St. Thomas says that we know things by taking on their natures in a certain way. Now, that must be true in some sense, because when I know things, I know what they are, right? So when I know a tree, I know what a tree is. I know that it's something that that grows, that reproduces, that nourishes itself, and so on. Mm-hmm. Right, so I know that it's a living thing, for example. So knowing is an act of taking on the natures of the things that we know. How does that happen? Well, it doesn't happen, St. Thomas will say, it doesn't happen in a physical way. When I take on the nature of a tree, I don't literally become a tree, right? I remain a human being. So if it doesn't happen in a physical way, and yet somehow I take on the natures of the things that I know, then it must happen in some kind of non-physical way, right? So when I know a tree, I grasp its nature in a certain way, and therefore can be said to take it on in a certain way. And it must happen in a non-physical way, as I just said. So the act itself of knowing is a non-physical act.
0: Ah, so kind of like that, the word, the forms, mm-hmm. of Plato, of knowing the nature of a thing, like knowing the nature of a table, or the nature of a flower, or the nature of a tree, like all the things that imply what that thing is, like mm-hmm. what a tree does, or what a flower does, or what a table looks like, the shape of it. That concept is like not a material thing in our brains.
1: Right, so it's, St. Thomas would use that language too, of, he would say that we take on the form of

0: good thing, which is another way of saying that we take on its nature. Mm. So there are different ways that something could take on the nature of a thing. You could take it on in a physical way, right? Or in a non-physical way. When we take it on in a non-physical way, that's what we mean by knowing it, right? That is to know the thing. This is an act that when I know what a tree is or I know what something else is, this is a non-material, it's a non-physical act. Now, of course, it originates, or my knowledge, or my, let's say, my cognitive involvement with the tree or whatever else I'm knowing will begin with a sense perception, but it doesn't end there. A little bit ago, I talked about the process of abstraction, and that's what's going on here. When we know something, we from the what we perceive with our senses, our minds abstract a form or a nature, mm-hmm. right? So I see the tree or I see the person, and I grasp the nature of the tree or the person. I know what they are. That grasping, that knowing of the nature, is a non-bodily activity. Mm. Now, St. Thomas points out that if one thing can act independently of another, it can exist independently of that thing, right?
1: Ah.
0: So if the soul, through the mind, can act in a way that's independent of the body, then it can exist independently of the body, right? So that tells us that the soul, as St. Thomas says, is subsistent, that it can exist independently of the body. Mm-hmm. And that's the conclusion that he comes to in Article 2, in Question 75, Article 2, that it can exist independently of the body. But we also see that that it must be something non-bodily, mm-hmm. right? Because we've just said that to take on the form or nature of something without literally becoming that thing, or let's say physically becoming that thing, means that we're taking it on in a non-physical way, right? So we can see then that the mind is something non-physical. That suggests to us that the soul too is something non-physical, and that the activity of the mind and the activity of the soul in this respect is non-physical.
1: Okay. All right. So it sounds sounds really similar to Mortimer Adler. He is a philosopher that had written a book called Intellect, Mind Over Matter, and I had to read that when I was in your class. And,
0: that's right. That's right.
1: I actually gave up like those points in a bullet point fashion. Actually, I think Dr. Peter Kreeft and Ronald Tacelli, mm-hmm. and their book, Catholic Apologetics.
0: Right.
1: They lay out this that argument as well, and I get very similar to that, but like Aquinas is a little different in that he's noticing that like this is just an action that is immaterial. Like you can't, like that is not a physical thing to understand what the nature or the what is a chair or what is a tree. Right?
0: Sure, right.
1: But I laid out the points of this, what Mortimer Adler says, and I think that might be able to help some people to kind of see it in a physical way here. So point number one says that concepts apply to a number of material particulars, right? So you like got a tree, and then you've got the particulars of the tree. Concepts are universal; they apply to everything. Right? Everybody can know what a tree is, and these material things are not universal and cannot ever become universal. So, whatever possesses these concepts must be immaterial, or else the concepts wouldn't be. Humans possess concepts, so some aspect of humanity is immaterial. The intellect or soul possesses concepts. Therefore, the intellect or soul aspect of humanity is immaterial. I think this is a very strong...
0: Yeah, no, I think that's a very powerful argument as well, and it rests on the on seeing that a concept is something universal, right? none of the things that we perceive with our senses, no bodily thing is universal. Each bodily thing is particular.

0: So whatever it is, whatever whatever power it is by which we possess concepts, it too must be immaterial, right? Mm. And we call that the mind or intellect or reason. So we can conclude from that that that power is immaterial. And if it's a power of the soul, we can further conclude that the soul is immaterial.
1: Mm. All right, so we got that understanding then of the soul is different than the body, and this soul is immaterial. It's not anything that we can like really put underneath a microscope and analyze the soul. Like
0: right.
1: It's something that is invisible. But this invisible soul, we can't just stop there, because we also say that this invisible soul will live on forever,
0: exactly.
1: Immortally.
0: Right.
1: All right, so I know Aquinas goes into that a little more in depth, but we're going to take a short break now, and then we're just going to dive into this understanding of the immortality of the soul. This soul, which exists, continues on existing once the body dies. So stay with us.

And in this world of uncertainty, in this world of brokenness, in this world of violence, people of every generation hope for peace. And so during this Jubilee year, with this torch of peace, we signify that great hope, especially for the young people throughout the world who are experiencing that uncertainty, that despair, that violence, that lack of being known and knowing. We pray to God and we place ourselves before the Lord and His church in search of peace. And we know that true peace can only come through Christ. It can't come through the things of the world. It comes through Christ and our relationship with Him and His church. And so may God bless us all and bring us a great sense of peace.

Eucharistic procession is very important to me spiritually, because as a knight, we are the defender of faith. It's very meaningful. And it's also an outward and visible sign of God's grace to us and His mercy upon us.

0: And so we hold that with pride in our hearts, and we hope that others see that and are called for a conversion to God.
1: The Eucharistic procession was so beautiful. The song we were singing was, "My Beloved is the Most Beautiful Among Thousands." For me, the Eucharist is proof of God's love for me. It's proof that He desires to always be with me. He nourishes us and He nourishes me. In the Eucharist, we find our identity. Right? God became flesh for us. He loves His creatures. He created us. And He wants to be among us. So He gave Himself to us completely, not just as man, but also as food.

My dear children, with joy, I have chosen you, and I am leading you, because in you, little children, I see people of faith, hope, and prayer. May you, little children, believe by the pride that you are mine, and I am leading you to Him who is the way, the truth, and the life. And I am with you, so that peace may win in you and around you, because it's with this intention God has sent me to you. Thank you for having responded to my call.

0: Pray. Pray for the salvation of this country and the salvation of the world. And you can trust Jesus and Mary.
1: In the name of the Father, and of the Son, and of the Holy Spirit. Amen. We offer this rosary to the Blessed Mother and her intentions for peace in the world, for Maria Vision, and for the intentions of all of our callers and for all those watching. I believe in God, the Father Almighty, creator of heaven and earth, and in Jesus Christ, his only Son, our Lord, who was conceived by the Holy Spirit, born of the Virgin Mary, suffered under Pontius Pilate, was crucified, died, and was buried. He descended into hell. The third day he rose again from the dead. He ascended into heaven and sits at the right hand of God, the Father Almighty. He shall come again to judge the living and the dead. I believe in the Holy Spirit, the Holy Catholic Church, the communion of saints, the forgiveness of sins, the resurrection of the body, and life everlasting.

0: Our Father, who art in heaven, hallowed be thy name. Thy kingdom come, thy will be done, on earth as it is in heaven.
1: Give us this day our daily bread, and forgive us our trespasses, as we forgive those who trespass against us. And lead us not into temptation, but deliver us from evil. Amen.
0: Hail Mary, full of grace, the Lord is with thee. Blessed art thou among women, and blessed is the fruit of thy womb, Jesus.
1: Holy Mary, Mother of God, pray for us sinners, now and at the hour of our death. Amen.
0: Hail Mary, full of grace, the Lord is with thee. Blessed art thou among women, and blessed is the fruit of thy womb, Jesus.
1: Holy Mary, Mother of God, pray for us sinners, now and at the hour of our death. Amen.
0: Hail Mary, full of grace, the Lord is with thee. Blessed art thou among women, and blessed is the fruit of thy womb, Jesus.
1: Holy Mary, Mother of God, pray for us sinners, now and at the hour of our death. Amen.
0: Glory be to the Father, and to the Son, and to the Holy Spirit.
1: As it was in the beginning, is now, and ever shall be, world without end. Amen.
0: O my Jesus, forgive us our sins, save us from the fires of hell, lead all souls to heaven, especially those in most need of thy mercy. Sacred Heart of Jesus,
1: have mercy on us.
0: Immaculate Heart of Mary,
1: pray for us.
0: Saint Joseph,
1: increase our faith.
0: The first joyful mystery is the Annunciation. Anna asks his prayers for her health, for her children, for peace in the world, for her family, and for her finances. And Richard and Judy pray for all of their prayer intentions, especially for the safety and protection of them and their families. Our Father, who art in heaven, hallowed be thy name. Thy kingdom come, thy will be done, on earth as it is in heaven.
1: Give us this day our daily bread, and forgive us our trespasses, as we forgive those who trespass against us. And lead us not into temptation, but deliver us from evil. Amen.
0: Hail Mary, full of grace, the Lord is with thee. Blessed art thou among women, and blessed is the fruit of thy womb, Jesus.
1: Holy Mary, Mother of God, pray for us sinners, now and at the hour of our death. Amen.
0: Hail Mary, full of grace, the Lord is with thee. Blessed art thou among women, and blessed is the fruit of thy womb, Jesus.
1: Holy Mary, Mother of God, pray for us sinners, now and at the hour of our death. Amen.
0: Hail Mary, full of grace, the Lord is with thee. Blessed art thou among women, and blessed is the fruit of thy womb, Jesus.
1: Holy Mary, Mother of God, pray for us sinners, now and at the hour of our death. Amen.
0: Hail Mary, full of grace, the Lord is with thee. Blessed art thou among women, and blessed is the fruit of thy womb, Jesus.
1: Holy Mary, Mother of God, pray for us sinners, now and at the hour of our death. Amen.
0: Hail Mary, full of grace, the Lord is with thee. Blessed art thou among women, and blessed is the fruit of thy womb, Jesus.
1: Holy Mary, Mother of God, pray for us sinners, now and at the hour of our death. Amen.
0: Hail Mary, full of grace, the Lord is with thee. Blessed art thou among women, and blessed is the fruit of thy womb, Jesus.
1: Holy Mary, Mother of God, pray for us sinners, now and at the hour of our death. Amen.
0: Hail Mary, full of grace, the Lord is with thee. Blessed art thou among women, and blessed is the fruit of thy womb, Jesus.
1: Holy Mary, Mother of God, pray for us sinners, now and at the hour of our death. Amen.
0: Hail Mary, full of grace, the Lord is with thee. Blessed art thou among women, and blessed is the fruit of thy womb, Jesus.
1: Holy Mary, Mother of God, pray for us sinners, now and at the hour of our death. Amen.
0: Hail Mary, full of grace, the Lord is with thee. Blessed art thou among women, and blessed is the fruit of thy womb, Jesus.
1: Holy Mary, Mother of God, pray for us sinners, now and at the hour of our death. Amen.
0: Hail Mary, full of grace, the Lord is with thee. Blessed art thou among women, and blessed is the fruit of thy womb, Jesus.
1: Holy Mary, Mother of God, pray for us sinners, now and at the hour of our death. Amen.
0: Glory be to the Father, and to the Son, and to the Holy Spirit.
1: As it was in the beginning, is now, and ever shall be, world without end. Amen.
0: O my Jesus, forgive

0: The second joyful mystery is the visitation. Someone prays for complete healing for Lena and for protection of her family, and for the healing of body, mind, and soul for Christina and her family, and for the protection for her family. And someone prays for Anne and the whole pilgrim group in Iran to have a fruitful pilgrimage and a safe return home. Our Father, who art in heaven, hallowed be thy name. Thy kingdom come, thy will be done, on earth as it is in heaven.
1: Give us this day our daily bread, and forgive us our trespasses, as we forgive those who trespass against us. And lead us not into temptation, but deliver us from evil. Amen.
0: Hail Mary, full of grace, the Lord is with thee. Blessed art thou among women, and blessed is the fruit of thy womb, Jesus.
1: Holy Mary, Mother of God, pray for us sinners, now and at the hour of our death. Amen.
0: Hail Mary, full of grace, the Lord is with thee. Blessed art thou among women, and blessed is the fruit of thy womb, Jesus.
1: Holy Mary, Mother of God, pray for us sinners, now and at the hour of our death. Amen.
0: Hail Mary, full of grace, the Lord is with thee. Blessed art thou among women, and blessed is the fruit of thy womb, Jesus.
1: Holy Mary, Mother of God, pray for us sinners, now and at the hour of our death. Amen.
0: Hail Mary, full of grace, the Lord is with thee. Blessed art thou among women, and blessed is the fruit of thy womb, Jesus.
1: Holy Mary, Mother of God, pray for us sinners, now and at the hour of our death. Amen.
0: Hail Mary, full of grace, the Lord is with thee. Blessed art thou among women, and blessed is the fruit of thy womb, Jesus.
1: Holy Mary, Mother of God, pray for us sinners, now and at the hour of our death. Amen.
0: Hail Mary, full of grace, the Lord is with thee. Blessed art thou among women, and blessed is the fruit of thy womb, Jesus.
1: Holy Mary, Mother of God, pray for us sinners, now and at the hour of our death. Amen.
0: Hail Mary, full of grace, the Lord is with thee. Blessed art thou among women, and blessed is the fruit of thy womb, Jesus.
1: Holy Mary, Mother of God, pray for us sinners, now and at the hour of our death. Amen.
0: Hail Mary, full of grace, the Lord is with thee. Blessed art thou among women, and blessed is the fruit of thy womb, Jesus.
1: Holy Mary, Mother of God, pray for us sinners, now and at the hour of our death. Amen.
0: Hail Mary, full of grace, the Lord is with thee. Blessed art thou among women, and blessed is the fruit of thy womb, Jesus.
1: Holy Mary, Mother of God, pray for us sinners, now and at the hour of our death. Amen.
0: Hail Mary, full of grace, the Lord is with thee. Blessed art thou among women, and blessed is the fruit of thy womb, Jesus.
1: Holy Mary, Mother of God, pray for us sinners, now and at the hour of our death. Amen.
0: Glory be to the Father, and to the Son, and to the Holy Spirit.
1: As it was in the beginning, is now, and ever shall be, world without end. Amen.
2: O my Jesus, forgive us our sins. Save us from the fires of hell. Lead all souls to heaven, especially those in most need of thy mercy.
0: Sacred Heart of Jesus,
1: have mercy on us.
0: Immaculate Heart of Mary,
1: pray for us.
0: Saint Joseph,
1: increase our faith.

The third joyful mystery is the birth of Jesus. Thelma asks prayers for healing on her heart and both her knees, and for her daughter to find a good job. And also someone prays for Rob, a father of 10 children, who suffered from a heart attack.

0: and for his complete and miraculous healing. Our Father, who art in heaven, hallowed be thy name. Thy kingdom come, thy will be done, on earth as it is in heaven.
1: Give us this day our daily bread, and forgive us our trespasses, as we forgive those who trespass against us. And lead us not into temptation, but deliver us from evil. Amen.
0: Hail Mary, full of grace, the Lord is with thee. Blessed art thou among women, and blessed is the fruit of thy womb, Jesus.
1: Holy Mary, Mother of God, pray for us sinners, now and at the hour of our death. Amen.
0: Hail Mary, full of grace, the Lord is with thee. Blessed art thou among women, and blessed is the fruit of thy womb, Jesus.
1: Holy Mary, Mother of God, pray for us sinners, now and at the hour of our death. Amen.
0: Hail Mary, full of grace, the Lord is with thee. Blessed art thou among women, and blessed is the fruit of thy womb, Jesus.
1: Holy Mary, Mother of God, pray for us sinners, now and at the hour of our death. Amen.
0: Hail Mary, full of grace, the Lord is with thee. Blessed art thou among women, and blessed is the fruit of thy womb, Jesus.
1: Holy Mary, Mother of God, pray for us sinners, now and at the hour of our death. Amen.
0: Hail Mary, full of grace, the Lord is with thee. Blessed art thou among women, and blessed is the fruit of thy womb, Jesus.
1: Holy Mary, Mother of God, pray for us sinners, now and at the hour of our death. Amen.
0: Hail Mary, full of grace, the Lord is with thee. Blessed art thou among women, and blessed is the fruit of thy womb, Jesus.
1: Holy Mary, Mother of God, pray for us sinners, now and at the hour of our death. Amen.
0: Hail Mary, full of grace, the Lord is with thee. Blessed art thou among women, and blessed is the fruit of thy womb, Jesus.
1: Holy Mary, Mother of God, pray for us sinners, now and at the hour of our death. Amen.
0: Hail Mary, full of grace, the Lord is with thee. Blessed art thou among women, and blessed is the fruit of thy womb, Jesus.
1: Holy Mary, Mother of God, pray for us sinners, now and at the hour of our death. Amen.
0: Hail Mary, full of grace, the Lord is with thee. Blessed art thou among women, and blessed is the fruit of thy womb, Jesus.
1: Holy Mary, Mother of God, pray for us sinners, now and at the hour of our death. Amen.
0: Hail Mary, full of grace, the Lord is with thee. Blessed art thou among women, and blessed is the fruit of thy womb, Jesus.
1: Holy Mary, Mother of God, pray for us sinners, now and at the hour of our death. Amen.
0: Glory be to the Father, and to the Son, and to the Holy Spirit.
1: As it was in the beginning, is now, and ever shall be, world without end. Amen.
2: O my Jesus, forgive us our sins. Save us from the fires of hell. Lead all souls to heaven, especially those in most need of thy mercy.
0: Sacred Heart of Jesus,
1: have mercy on us.
0: Immaculate Heart of Mary,
1: pray for us.
0: Saint Joseph,
1: increase our faith.

0: The fourth joyful mystery is the presentation. Jackie prays that the fish fry goes well and the garage sale goes well for her job search and for her father who passed away. Our Father, who art in heaven, hallowed be thy name. Thy kingdom come, thy will be done, on earth as it is in heaven.
1: Give us this day our daily bread, and forgive us our trespasses, as we forgive those who trespass against us. And lead us not into temptation, but deliver us from evil. Amen.
0: Hail Mary, full of grace, the Lord is with thee. Blessed art thou among women, and blessed is the fruit of thy womb, Jesus.
1: Holy Mary, Mother of God, pray for us sinners, now and at the hour of our death. Amen.
0: Hail Mary, full of grace, the Lord is with thee. Blessed art thou among women, and blessed is the fruit of thy womb, Jesus.
1: Holy Mary, Mother of God,

0: Pray for us sinners, now and at the hour of our death. Amen.
1: Hail Mary, full of grace, the Lord is with thee. Blessed art thou among women, and blessed is the fruit of thy womb, Jesus.
0: Holy Mary, Mother of God, pray for us sinners, now and at the hour of our death. Amen.
1: Hail Mary, full of grace, the Lord is with thee. Blessed art thou among women, and blessed is the fruit of thy womb, Jesus.
0: Holy Mary, Mother of God, pray for us sinners, now and at the hour of our death. Amen.
1: Hail Mary, full of grace, the Lord is with thee. Blessed art thou among women, and blessed is the fruit of thy womb, Jesus.
0: Holy Mary, Mother of God, pray for us sinners, now and at the hour of our death. Amen.
1: Hail Mary, full of grace, the Lord is with thee. Blessed art thou among women, and blessed is the fruit of thy womb, Jesus.
0: Holy Mary, Mother of God, pray for us sinners, now and at the hour of our death. Amen.
1: Hail Mary, full of grace, the Lord is with thee. Blessed art thou among women, and blessed is the fruit of thy womb, Jesus.
0: Holy Mary, Mother of God, pray for us sinners, now and at the hour of our death. Amen.
1: Hail Mary, full of grace, the Lord is with thee. Blessed art thou among women, and blessed is the fruit of thy womb, Jesus.
0: Holy Mary, Mother of God, pray for us sinners, now and at the hour of our death. Amen.
1: Hail Mary, full of grace, the Lord is with thee. Blessed art thou among women, and blessed is the fruit of thy womb, Jesus.
0: Holy Mary, Mother of God, pray for us sinners, now and at the hour of our death. Amen.
1: Hail Mary, full of grace, the Lord is with thee. Blessed art thou among women, and blessed is the fruit of thy womb, Jesus.
0: Holy Mary, Mother of God, pray for us sinners, now and at the hour of our death. Amen.
1: Glory be to the Father, and to the Son, and to the Holy Spirit.
0: As it was in the beginning, is now, and ever shall be, world without end. Amen.
2: O my Jesus, forgive us our sins, save us from the fires of hell. Lead all souls to heaven, especially those in most need of thy mercy.
1: Sacred Heart of Jesus,
0: have mercy on us.
1: Immaculate Heart of Mary,
0: pray for us.
1: Saint Joseph,
0: increase our faith.

0: The fifth joyful mystery is the finding the child Jesus in the temple. Griselda prays for peace and protection and for strength that she can find a safe place for her family to move. Our Father, who art in heaven, hallowed be thy name. Thy kingdom come, thy will be done on earth as it is in heaven.
1: Give us this day our daily bread, and forgive us our trespasses, as we forgive those who trespass against us. And lead us not into temptation, but deliver us from evil. Amen.
0: Hail Mary, full of grace, the Lord is with thee. Blessed art thou among women, and blessed is the fruit of thy womb, Jesus.
1: Holy Mary, Mother of God, pray for us sinners, now and at the hour of our death. Amen.
0: Hail Mary, full of grace, the Lord is with thee. Blessed art thou among women, and blessed is the fruit of thy womb, Jesus.
1: Holy Mary, Mother of God, pray for us sinners, now and at the hour of our death. Amen.
0: Hail Mary, full of grace, the Lord is with thee. Blessed art thou among women, and blessed is the fruit of thy womb, Jesus.
1: Holy Mary, Mother of God, pray for us sinners, now and at the hour of our death. Amen.
0: Hail Mary, full of grace, the Lord is with thee. Blessed art thou among women, and blessed is the fruit of thy womb, Jesus.
1: Holy Mary, Mother of God, pray for us sinners, now and at the hour of our death. Amen.
0: Hail Mary, full of grace, the Lord is with thee. Blessed art thou among women, and blessed is the fruit of thy womb, Jesus.
1: Holy Mary, Mother of God, pray for us sinners, now and at the hour of our death. Amen.
0: Hail Mary, full of grace, the Lord is with thee. Blessed art thou among women, and blessed is the fruit of thy womb, Jesus.
1: Holy Mary, Mother of God, pray for us sinners, now and at the hour of our death. Amen.
0: Hail Mary, full of grace, the Lord is with thee. Blessed art thou among women, and blessed is the fruit of thy womb, Jesus.
1: Holy Mary, Mother of God, pray for us sinners, now and at the hour of our death. Amen.
0: Hail Mary, full of grace, the Lord is with thee. Blessed art thou among women, and blessed is the fruit of thy womb, Jesus.
1: Holy Mary, Mother of God, pray for us sinners, now and at the hour of our death. Amen.
0: Hail Mary, full of grace, the Lord is with thee. Blessed art thou among women, and blessed is the fruit of thy womb, Jesus.
1: Holy Mary, Mother of God, pray for us sinners, now and at the hour of our death. Amen.
0: Hail Mary, full of grace, the Lord is with thee. Blessed art thou among women, and blessed is the fruit of thy womb, Jesus.
1: Holy Mary, Mother of God, pray for us sinners, now and at the hour of our death. Amen.
0: Glory be to the Father, and to the Son, and to the Holy Spirit.
1: As it was in the beginning, is now, and ever shall be, world without end. Amen.
2: O my Jesus, forgive us our sins, save us from the fires of hell, lead all souls to heaven, especially those in most need of thy mercy.
0: Sacred Heart of Jesus,
1: have mercy on us.
0: Immaculate Heart of Mary,
1: pray for us.
0: Saint Joseph,
1: increase our faith.

0: Hail, Holy Queen, Mother of Mercy, our life, our sweetness, and our hope. To thee do we cry, poor banished children of Eve. To thee do we send up our sighs, mourning and weeping in this valley of tears. Turn then, most gracious Advocate, thine eyes of mercy towards us, and after this our exile, show unto us the blessed fruit of thy womb, Jesus.
1: O clement, O loving, O sweet Virgin Mary, pray for us, O Holy Mother of God, that we may be worthy of the promises of Christ. Amen.
0: O God, whose only begotten Son, by his life, death, and resurrection, has purchased for us the rewards of eternal life, grant, we beseech thee, that by meditating upon these mysteries of the Most Holy Rosary of the Blessed Virgin Mary, we may imitate what they contain and obtain what they promise, through the same Christ our Lord.
1: Amen.
0: Saint Michael the Archangel, defend us in battle. Be our defense against the wickedness and snares of the devil. May God rebuke him, we humbly pray. And do thou, O Prince of the Heavenly Hosts, by the power of God, thrust into hell Satan and all the evil spirits who prowl about the world seeking the ruin of souls.
1: Amen.
0: For the intentions of the Holy Father. Our Father, who art in heaven, hallowed be thy name. Thy kingdom come, thy will be done, on earth as it is in heaven.
1: Give us this day our daily bread, and forgive us our trespasses, as we forgive those who trespass against us. And lead us not into temptation, but deliver us from evil. Amen.
0: Hail Mary, full of grace, the Lord is with thee. Blessed art thou among women, and blessed is the fruit of thy womb, Jesus.
1: Holy Mary, Mother of God, pray for us sinners, now and at the hour of our death. Amen.
0: Glory be to the Father, and to the Son, and to the Holy Spirit.
1: As it was in the beginning, is now, and ever shall be, world without end. Amen.
0: The Litany of Loretto. Lord, have mercy.
1: Christ, have mercy.
0: Lord, have mercy. Christ, hear us.
1: Christ, graciously hear us.
0: God, the Father of heaven,
1: have mercy on us.
0: God, the Son, Redeemer of the world,
1: have mercy on us.
0: God, the Holy Spirit,
1: have mercy on us.
0: Holy Trinity, one God,
1: have mercy on us.
0: Holy Mary,
1: pray for us.
0: Holy Mother of God,
1: pray for us.
0: Holy Virgin of Virgins,
1: pray for us.
0: Mother of Christ,
1: pray for us.
0: Mother of the Church,
1: pray for us.
0: Mother of Mercy,
1: pray for us.
0: Mother of Divine Grace,
1: pray for us.
0: Mother of Hope,
1: pray for us.
0: Mother Most Pure,
1: pray for us.
0: Mother Most Chaste,
1: pray for us.
0: Mother Inviolate,
1: pray for us.
0: Mother Undefiled,
1: pray for us.
0: Mother Most Amiable,
1: pray for us.
0: Mother Admirable,
1: pray for us.
0: Mother of Good Counsel,
1: pray for us.
0: Mother of our Creator,
1: pray for us.
0: Mother of our Savior,
1: pray for us.
0: Virgin Most Prudent,
1: pray for us.
0: Virgin Most Venerable,
1: pray for us.
0: Virgin Most Renowned,
1: pray for us.
0: Virgin Most Powerful,
1: pray for us.
0: Virgin Most Merciful,
1: pray for us.
0: Virgin Most Faithful,
1: pray for us.
0: Mirror of Wisdom,
1: pray for us.
0: Seat of Wisdom,
1: pray for us.
0: Cause of our Joy,
1: pray for us.
0: Spiritual Vessel,
1: pray for us.
0: Vessel of Honor,
1: pray for us.
0: Singular Vessel of Devotion,
1: pray for us.
0: Mystical Rose,
1: pray for us.
0: Tower of David,
1: pray for us.
0: Tower of Ivory,
1: pray for us.
0: House of Gold,
1: pray for us.
0: Ark of the Covenant,
1: pray for us.
0: Gate of Heaven,
1: pray for us.
0: Morning Star,
1: pray for us.
0: Health of the Sick,
1: pray for us.
0: Refuge of Sinners,
1: pray for us.
0: Solace of Migrants,
1: pray for us.
0: Comfort of the Afflicted,
1: pray for us.
0: Help of Christians,
1: pray for us.
0: Queen of Angels,
1: pray for us.
0: Queen of Patriarchs,
1: pray for us.
0: Queen of Prophets,
1: pray for us.
0: Queen of Apostles,
1: pray for us.
0: Queen of Martyrs,
1: pray for us.
0: Queen of Confessors,
1: pray for us.
0: Queen of Virgins,
1: pray for us.
0: Queen of All Saints,
1: pray for us.
0: Queen conceived without original sin,
1: pray for us.
0: Queen assumed into Heaven,
1: pray for us.
0: Queen of the Most Holy Rosary,
1: pray for us.
0: Queen of Families,
1: pray for us.
0: Queen of Peace,
1: pray for us.
0: Lamb of God, who takes away the sins of the world,
1: spare us, O Lord.
0: Lamb of God, who takes away the sins of the world,
1: graciously hear us, O Lord.
0: Lamb of God, who takes away the sins of the world,
1: have mercy on us.
0: Pray for us, O Holy Mother of God,
1: that we may be worthy of the promises of Christ.
0: Let us pray. Grant, we beseech thee, O Lord God, that we, your servants, may enjoy perpetual health of mind and body, and by the glorious intercession of the Blessed Mary, ever Virgin, may be delivered from present sorrow and obtain eternal joy. Through Christ our Lord.
1: Amen.
0: In the name of the Father, and of the Son, and of the Holy Spirit.
1: Amen.

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And you can trust Jesus and Mary.

soul proclaims the greatness of the Lord. My spirit rejoices in God my Savior, for he has looked with favor on his lowly servant. From this day, all generations will call me blessed. The Almighty has done great things for me, and holy is

He has shown the strength of his arm. He has scattered the proud in their conceit. He has cast down the mighty from their thrones, and he has lifted up the lowly. He has filled the hungry with great things.

and the rich he has sent away empty. He has come to the help of his servant Israel, for he has remembered his promise of mercy, the promise he made to our fathers, to Abraham,

which is a beautiful opportunity to spend time with Jesus in the Eucharist. Earlier today, we celebrated Mass, receiving Jesus into our bodies as his body, blood, soul, and divinity unite intimately with us. And then this special time to just be in prayer. Hopefully be able to have that grace of the Holy Spirit to quiet our hearts, to be able to listen in our hearts to the voice of God Almighty. So hopefully during the Holy Hour, it's an opportunity for that very same Holy Spirit, as Christ incarnate is before them, to speak into the language of our hearts. Personally speaking, I find Holy Hours rather difficult because I tend to do what I'm doing now, which is talking, either talking verbally or talking in my mind. And it's a difficult and a reality that needs the grace of God situation to just simply be quiet. And oftentimes by his grace to allow us to be present to him. So I thank God for this opportunity to be here, to be able to speak with you. Pray for me and other priests that we would avail ourselves to spending time to listen to Christ.

Dear children, I am listening to your cry and prayers for peace. For years, Satan has been fighting for war. That is why God sent me among you to guide you on the way of holiness. Because humanity is at a crossroad. I am calling you to return to God and to God's commandments, that it may be good for you on earth, and that you may come out of this crisis into which you have entered, because you are not listening to God, who loves you and desires to save you and lead you to a new life. Thank you for having responded to my call.

by the sign of the Holy Cross, from our enemies. Deliver us, Lord our God. In the name of the Father, and of the Son, and of the Holy Spirit. Amen. We begin by asking God to help us tear down the walls of vice that so greatly affect our lives and our salvation. The first wall. We recognize ourselves as creatures of God, and we beg you, Heavenly Father, to tear down in us and in all people these vices with the virtues that nullify them. Worldly love with divine love. Worshipping what is contrary to you with true worship and love for you. The vanity of doing our own will with the desire to do your will. And grant us perseverance through your grace. Amen. Heavenly Father, united with all those participating in this Jericho site, we thank you for being a generous Father and for having given us faith in you, in your Son, Jesus Christ, and in your Holy Spirit, in the name of Jesus, by his most holy wounds and his most precious blood, through the intercession of the Blessed Virgin Mary, the Archangels Michael, Gabriel, and Raphael, the guardian angel of our nation, my guardian angel, and all the angels of God, Saint Joseph, most chaste spouse of the Virgin Mary, the saints, and the souls in purgatory. We offer you these prayers to beg you to tear down the walls that are preventing your will from being fulfilled in us, in our loved ones, in Maria Vision, in my country, and throughout the whole world. We ask you that during and after these prayers, you grant us the grace to see what you want to show us and to hear what you want to tell us through them, and that all of us who are praying at this Jericho site and Maria Vision, as well as the means of communication we are using, may be sealed with the most precious blood of Jesus Christ, our Savior, and protected from all evil and distraction.

Come, Holy Spirit. Come by the powerful intercession of the Immaculate Heart of Mary, your beloved spouse. Come, Holy Spirit, by the powerful intercession of the Immaculate Heart of Mary, your beloved spouse. 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We offer you this sincere act of contrition. Our Lord Jesus Christ, true God and true man, our Creator and Redeemer, because you are who you are, and because we love you above all things, we are truly sorry from the bottom of our hearts for having offended you. We firmly resolve never to sin again, to avoid the occasions of sin, to confess, and to fulfill the penance that is given to us. We offer our lives, works, labors, sufferings, and sacrifices in reparation for our sins. We trust that through your infinite goodness and mercy, you will forgive us and grant us the grace not to offend you again, and to persevere in your holy service until the end of our lives.

spiritual communion. We believe, Jesus our Lord, that you are truly present in the most holy sacrament of the altar. We love you above all things and ardently desire to receive you into our souls.

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Never allow us to be separated from you. Amen. Prayer for the souls in purgatory. Eternal Father, we offer you the most precious blood of your divine Son Jesus, in union with the masses celebrated today throughout the world, for the blessed souls in purgatory, for sinners everywhere, for sinners in the universal church, for those in our own family, and throughout my Maria Vision. Amen. 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May they rest in peace. 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Grant them, Lord, eternal rest, and let perpetual light shine upon them. 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May they

0: Most Holy Trinity, known in your divine will and by the torment caused to our Lord Jesus Christ by the wound in his right hand, we ask you with faith and trust for the Holy Mother Catholic Church, the mystical body and spouse of Jesus Christ, for our family, Maria Vision, the whole world, and especially for those of us who are praying this Jericho site. Second wall. We prepare ourselves by asking for forgiveness and making reparation for the offenses against God. We beg you, Heavenly Father, to tear down within us and in all people these vices, or grant us the virtues that nullify them. Hardness of heart and lack of forgiveness with the mercy of Jesus. Selfishness with true generosity. Injustice with justice, and pride with humility, and grant us perseverance with your grace. Amen. O God, have compassion on me. Mercy, our God, for your goodness, for your immense compassion, erase our guilt. Wash away all our wrongdoing, cleanse our sin. Today we confess our guilt. We are always aware of our sin. Against you alone have we sinned. We have committed the evil that you abhor. In your sentence, you will be right. In the judgment, you will be found innocent. Look, we were born in guilt, sinners from the moment our mother conceived us. You desire a sincere heart, and in our innermost being, you instill wisdom. Sprinkle us with hyssop, and we shall be clean. Wash us, and we shall be whiter than snow. Let us hear joy and gladness. Let the bones you have crushed rejoice. Remove sin from us from your sight. Blot out all our guilt. O God, create in us a pure heart. Renew us inwardly with a steadfast spirit. Do not cast us away from your presence. Do not take your Holy Spirit from us. Restore to us the joy of your salvation. Strengthen us with a willing spirit. We will teach your ways to the wicked, and sinners will return to you. Deliver us from blood guilt, O God, God our Savior, and our tongues will sing of your righteousness. Lord, you will open our lips, and our mouth will proclaim your praise. Sacrifices do not satisfy you. If we offered you a holocaust, you would not want it. A sacrifice is a broken spirit. A broken and humbled heart you will not despise. Lord, in your goodness, show favor to Zion. Rebuild the walls of Jerusalem. Then you will accept ritual sacrifices, offerings and burnt offerings, and bulls will be offered on your altar.
1: Most Holy Trinity, we feel sorrow for ourselves, for the men and women of our family and our lineage, for Maria Vision and for the world, who, having been redeemed by you, have forgotten you. Humbly, we ask your forgiveness for our sins of thought, word, deed, and omission, for those of our family, for those of all of us who are praying this Jericho site, for those of my Maria Vision, and for those of the whole world. For not loving you, Lord, above all things, and for remaining silent, supporting, or failing to act when you, or what is yours, is offended, for having fallen into beliefs contrary to you, for not making an effort to better know the Catholic faith, for living it half-heartedly, for being ashamed of it or denying it. Forgive us, Lord, forgive us. For the times we have not seen or given thanks for the good things you give us, and for rejecting the cross you allow for the salvation of our soul. Forgive us, Lord, forgive us, for not preaching the gospel, baptism, repentance, confession, and the forgiveness of sins, for not seeking for all of us to be disciples of Jesus, and for not recognizing that only He is the way, the truth, and the life, and that no one comes to the Father except through him. Forgive us, Lord, forgive us.
0: For the times we have taken your name in vain, for not responding properly to the vocation to which you have called us, nor fulfilling our duty of state. Forgive us, Lord, forgive us. For the times we have not attended Mass on Sundays and holy days of obligation, for receiving the Eucharist in a state of grave sin or unworthily, for offenses against the Virgin Mary and against holy persons, places, or things, for secularizing Christian feasts and celebrating pagan holidays like Halloween, for misusing the sacraments and sacramentals, for falling into simony, and for not keeping the commandments of the Church. Forgive us, ye Lord, forgive us, for all the times we have not practiced the spiritual and corporal works of mercy, and for the times we have not loved or respected our parents, our spouse, our children, and our neighbor. Forgive us, Lord, forgive us, for not always defending the Catholic faith, life, marriage, procreation, family, purity, freedom, and peace according to your will. For the times we have neglected our family, body, health, and soul, or have given into vices, and for the times we have led others to sin, have been complicit in sin, or have caused scandal, and for dressing indecently, especially in your temples. Forgive us, Lord, forgive us, for the times we have allowed impure acts and thoughts. Forgive us, Lord, forgive us, for the times we have stolen, wasted time, money, food, and words, and have coveted the possessions of others. Forgive us, Lord, forgive us, for the times we have lied, deceived, failed to defend the truth, and have given false testimony. Forgive us, Lord, forgive us.
1: And for everything we fail to mention, and that offends you, so that we may recognize it as sin, confess it, and make amends for it, especially for not allowing your Holy Spirit to guide us. For all of this, forgive us, Lord, forgive us. We take refuge in your infinite mercy, begging you to receive us as you did the prodigal son who, repentant, returns to his father. Send us your Holy Spirit and fill us with your love so that we may share it with others, and so that we may no longer offend you.

0: our God. We believe, we adore, we hope, and we love you. We ask your forgiveness for those who do not believe, do not adore, do not hope, and do not love you. Our God, we believe, we adore, we hope, and we love you. We ask your forgiveness for those who do not believe, do not adore, do not hope, and do not love you. Our God, we believe, we adore, we hope, and we love you. We ask your forgiveness for those who do not believe, do not adore, do not hope, and do not love you. Most Holy Trinity, Father, Son, and Holy Spirit, I adore you profoundly, and I offer you the most precious body, blood, soul, and divinity of our Lord Jesus Christ, present in all the tabernacles of the earth, in reparation for the outrages, sacrileges, and indifference by which he himself is offended, and by the infinite merits of his most sacred heart, and of the Immaculate Heart of Mary, I beg you for the conversion of poor sinners. O Most Holy Trinity, we adore you. Our God, my God, we love you in the most blessed sacrament of the altar. O Jesus, it is for your love that we ask for the conversion of sinners, and in reparation for the sins committed against the Immaculate Heart of Mary, we say, Jesus, meek and humble of heart, make my heart like yours. Jesus, meek and humble of heart, make my heart like yours. Jesus, meek and humble of heart, make my heart like yours.
1: Most Holy Trinity, in your divine will, through the torment caused to our Lord, Jesus Christ, by the wound on his left hand, I ask you with faith and trust for the Holy Mother Catholic Church, the mystical body and spouse of Jesus Christ, for our family, for Maria Vision, and for the whole world, especially for those of us who are praying this Jericho site. 3. Wall. We ask God for help and prepare our spirit, begging you, Heavenly Father, to tear down in us and in all people these vices, or to grant us the virtues that nullify them. Worldly desire, with detachment from the world, disobeying you with obedience to your word. Inconstancy, with a constant desire to go to heaven, and forgetting God, and worrying about earthly things with the pursuit of God and holiness. And grant us perseverance with your grace. Amen. Come, Creator Spirit, visit the souls of your faithful and fill with your divine grace the hearts you have created. You, whom we call the Paraclete, gift of the Most High God, living source, fire, charity, and spiritual anointing. You pour out your 7 gifts upon us. You, finger of the Father's right hand, you, the faithful promise of the Father, who inspire our words, enlighten our senses, pour your love into our hearts, and, with your constant presence, strengthen the weakness of our bodies. Drive the enemy away from us and grant us peace quickly. Be our director and our guide, so that we may avoid all evil. Through you may we come to know the Father and also the Son, and may we believe in you, their Spirit, at all times. Glory to God the Father, and to the incarnate Son who rose from the dead, and to the comforting Spirit, forever and ever. Amen. Most Holy Virgin Mary, Queen and Mother of Families, our intercessor, mediatrix, and advocate, we offer you this Jericho site and ask that you accompany us in prayer, united with the guardian angel of our nation and the entire heavenly court, in reparation for the sins, sacrileges, and our offenses, those of our family, Maria Vision, and the world, against the Sacred Heart of Jesus and your Immaculate Heart, for the conversion and salvation of all souls, for the increase of the Catholic faith, peace, life, marriage, and the family according to God's will, for the Pope, the priests, and all those who defend and promote Catholic values. Mother, you are our hope and in you we trust. Teach us to pray with a humble heart, to live joyfully, in unity and love, to restore truth, justice and peace, and to give true witness of being your children. Amen.
0: To you, blessed Saint Joseph,

0: 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Assist us graciously from heaven, our mighty deliverer, in this struggle against the power of darkness. And as you once rescued the child Jesus from imminent dangers to his life, so now defend the Holy Church of God from the snares of her enemies and from all adversity. Protect each one of us with your perpetual patronage, so that, following your example and supported by your help, we may live a holy life, die a pious death, and attain everlasting happiness in heaven. Amen.
1: O holy guardian angel of ours, watch over our soul and our body. Enlighten our minds so that we may know the Lord, our God, better, and love him with all our heart. Watch over us when I pray, so that I do not give in to the distractions of life. Support us with your counsel to live as a good Christian, and help me to do good deeds with generosity. Defend us from the deceptions of the evil one, and help me during temptations, so that I may overcome in the struggle against evil. Amen. Angel of the Lord, who are our guardian, since divine providence entrusted us to you, enlighten us, guard us, guide us, and govern us today and always. Amen. Most Holy Trinity, you know, in your divine will, through the torment caused to our Lord Jesus Christ by the wound in his right foot, I ask you with faith and trust for the Holy Mother, the Catholic Church, the mystical body and spouse of Jesus Christ, for our family, Maria Vision, and the whole world, especially for those of us who are praying this Jericho sign. Fourth Pope Paul, we protect and seal ourselves. Eyes, we beg you, Heavenly Father, to tear down within us and in all people these vices with the virtues that nullify them: anger or wrath with patience, frivolity with concern for others, discord that separates with concord that unites, the desire for argument with the practice of peace. And grant us perseverance with your grace. Amen.
0: Saint Michael the Archangel, defend us in battle. Be our protection against the wickedness and snares of the devil. May God rebuke him, we humbly pray. And you, O Prince of the Heavenly Host, by the power of God, cast into hell Satan and all the evil spirits who prowl about the world seeking the ruin of souls. Most Holy Trinity, through the intercession of the Immaculate Heart of Mary, we beg you to seal all our family, Maria Vision, everyone in the whole world, and especially those of us kissing this site of Jericho, with the most precious blood of Jesus, so that we may be protected from every action of the evil one. Seal our heart, soul, mind, and strength, so that we may love you above all that exists, and that nothing contrary to you may enter into us. Seal our body, so that we may have health and abhor sin. Seal our eyes, so that we may see with your gaze, and not only in a human way. Seal our ears, so that they may only hear your voice, and thus we may follow you. Seal our mouth, so that our words may be of blessing and not of curse. Seal our work, our possessions, and our hands, so that they may serve in your work, for our well-being and for the benefit of souls. Seal our feet, so that they may lead us to you, and we may not stray from your path. Seal our past, so that every wound that is hurting us may be healed. Seal our present, so that we may do everything for you, in you, with you, and for you. Seal our future, so that our plans may be yours. Seal our vocation and our intentions,

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Amen. Most precious blood of Christ, protect us and deliver us from evil. Most precious blood of Christ, protect us and deliver us from evil. Most precious blood of Christ, protect us and deliver us from evil.

0: Most Holy Trinity, in your divine will, through the torment caused to our Lord Jesus Christ by the wound in his left foot, I ask you with faith and trust, for the Holy Mother Catholic Church, the mystical body and spouse of Jesus Christ, for our family, Maravision, and the whole world, especially for those of us who are praying this Jericho site. 5. Wall. Protected by the grace of God, we move forward, and I beg you, Heavenly Father, to tear down within us and in all people these vices with the virtues that nullify them, vanity and presumption with the fear of God, and simplicity, excess, with self-control, false, human respect with the courage to defend you and your things, vain earthly amusement with the desire for eternity with God, and grant us perseverance with your grace. Amen.
1: We renounce the actions of others that go against God and our faith. In your divine will, Lord Jesus, in your holy name, through your most holy wounds, your most precious blood and resurrection, through the intercession of the Blessed Virgin Mary, of Saint Michael the Archangel, our guardian angel and all the angels of God, of Saint Joseph, guardian and protector of the Holy Family, of all the saints of God, of the souls in purgatory, and of the Church. Today, in the eternal presence of our Lord Jesus Christ, my King and Lord, sustaining me by the grace and protection conferred on me by my baptism, and supporting us in the Holy Word of God, we renounce and reject, in ourselves, in my wife, in my children, in our lineage, in Maria Vision, and in everyone in the whole world, we beg you to cancel, annul, cast out, break, and burn with the fire of the Holy Spirit any kind of consecration, curse, or harm that the evil one, through our superiors, rulers, or other people, has cast or intends to cast upon our family, Maria Vision, or anywhere in the world, against the sovereignty of Almighty God. And we humbly ask that our family and I, and all our children, Maria Vision, and the whole world, be sealed and protected with the most precious blood of our Lord Jesus Christ, from actions contrary to the law of God, carried out by our superiors, rulers, or any other person, and may evil not advance, but instead be cast out from us and from the whole world. Amen.

0: Most Holy Trinity, in your divine will through the wound in the side of our Lord Jesus Christ, I ask you with faith and trust for the Holy Mother Catholic Church, the mystical body and bride of Jesus Christ, for my family, my nation, and the whole world, especially for those of us who are praying this Jericho site. 6. Wall. Aware that we have God's help, we enter into battle. I beg you, Heavenly Father, to tear down within us and in all people these vices with the virtues that nullify them. Sloth, or spiritual laziness, with fortitude, falling into mortal sin, with the imitation of Mary in the practice of virtues, leading others to sin with the desire to save souls, addictions and the practice of harmful habits with the practice of prayer, sacrifice and fasting, and grant us perseverance with your grace. Amen.
1: In an act of personal renunciation, Most Holy Trinity, united with the heavenly court, and by the infinite power of the holy name of Jesus, by his most holy wounds and his most precious blood, through the intercession of the Immaculate Heart of Mary and of Saint Joseph, we declare and reject all that has made us not love you above all things, including ourselves, other people or creatures, and the vanities of this world, to take your name in vain and not keep your holy days, to not give you thanks, to disobey you, to deny you, your law, your church, and your will, to forget you, and not give you the place you deserve. We denounce, renounce, and reject Satan, his fallen angels, his vanities, schemes, and seductions, his lies and promises, and every act against Almighty God, against the Holy Eucharist, the Word of God, the Blessed Virgin Mary, and against the angels and saints, the Catholic Church, its hierarchy, sacred places and objects, we renounce and reject them all. The presumption of salvation without ceasing to sin and without making any effort. The denial of the truth revealed by our Lord Jesus Christ. Envy of the grace given to others. And despair of God's mercy, even in the face of death. The 7 deadly sins, pride, greed, envy, wrath, lust, gluttony, and sloth, as well as those that stem from them. We renounce and reject every act against life and its preservation as God created it. Voluntary homicide and suicide, abortion and euthanasia, terrorism, human trafficking and trafficking in organs and drugs, every act against marriage and the family. The refusal of the gift of procreation, the interruption of the conjugal act to avoid pregnancy, every unnatural, abortive or sterilizing contraceptive method, conception, parenthood and adoption outside of divine law, eugenics and transhumanism, every form of carnal sin against purity and human dignity, whether committed or thought with ourselves, another person, animal or thing, pornography, fornication, adultery, and every carnal sin against nature, unworthy intimacy within marriage, homosexuality, pederasty, rape, incest, gender ideology, prostitution, and any other related acts. We renounce and reject these, not honoring my parents, my spouse, my children, and not respecting others, not forgiving, rejecting people, hating, and every form of violence, stealing, lying, and bearing false witness, coveting, and becoming attached to people, money, animals, or things, bribery, fraud, dispossession, or illicit enrichment, hypocrisy, arrogance, and egotism, fear, distrust, cowardice, vanity, sadness, inferiority, and complexes, selfishness, indifference, injustice, all forms of discrimination, oppression, favoritism, inconsistency, worldly love and desire, for wealth, honor, and beauty, discord, wastefulness, not helping your church, and postponing my duties. We renounce and reject all evil in my soul, body, mind, marriage, family, finances, and work, caused by me due to traumas or disorders from my past, including those experienced during pregnancy and my childhood, or caused by my relatives and other people. By allowing dangerous situations, spiritual sloth and lukewarmness, vain entertainment, addiction or misuse of drugs, sex, food, alcohol, tobacco, gambling, video games, television, social media, and any other vice. Any friendship, group ideology, law, product, service, or person that distances me from God and the values of the gospel. Every New Age practice, its self-centered spirituality, self-help methods, and its hidden connections with superstition and mystical energies, or entities foreign to God, such as Reiki, yoga, chakra opening, mantras, feng shui, mandalas, transcendental meditation, the Silva method, family constellations, enneagrams, mindfulness, A Course in Miracles, angel readings, mind programming, personal development therapies related to the New Age, and any other similar practice of false spirituality that goes against the truths of our faith. Any worship or invocation by name of angels other than those mentioned in the Bible, Michael, Gabriel, and Raphael. Any music, movie, video, cartoon, toy, reading material, fashion, dance, and entertainment that is contrary to the Catholic faith, life, and human dignity. Anything that contains idolatry, witchcraft, murder, violence, horror, sex, viral challenges, or anything similar. All holistic medicine and alternative medicine related to energies, invocations, mind control, or superstition, attributing powers to them that they do not have. Naturally, this includes bioenergetic therapies, iridology, crystal therapy, chromotherapy, acupuncture, magnet therapy, reflexology, energy massages, manipulation of energies with hands or devices, subconscious therapies, mind emptying, New Age music therapy, and hypnotherapy. Therapies with essences, aromatherapy, Bach flower remedies, homeopathy, and any other similar practice. We renounce and reject every action and omission that, even unconsciously, may have opened doors to evil in ourselves or in others. Lord Jesus, we ask you to cut, destroy, annul, and burn in the fire of the Holy Spirit the means and circumstances through which the aforementioned harm was done by us and our loved ones, in us and our loved ones, and all the consequences that we, our family, and our ancestors may have caused or received from the aforementioned evil actions. And I ask Saint Michael the Archangel to send them to the foot of your cross, where you conquered evil and saved us. Amen.
2: We make the profession of faith with the Apostles' Creed. All, we believe in God, the Father Almighty, creator of heaven and earth. We believe in Jesus Christ, his only Son, our Lord, who was conceived by the power and grace of the Holy Spirit. He was born of the Virgin Mary. He suffered under Pontius Pilate. He was crucified, died, and was buried. He descended into hell. On the third day, he rose again from the dead. He ascended into heaven and is seated at the right hand of God, the Father Almighty. From there, he will come to judge the living and the dead. We believe in the Holy Spirit, the Holy Catholic Church, the communion of saints, the forgiveness of sins, the resurrection of the body, and life everlasting. Amen. With these renunciations and our profession of faith, we renew the promises of my baptism. And being aware of our commitment, we turn to Jesus Christ and proclaim him once again and forever as our Savior. And we place all our trust in his grace and his love to follow him and obey him as our Lord. Amen. Who is like God? No one is like God, who is like God. No one is like God, who is like God. No one is like God.
0: We say the intercessory prayer so that God may deliver us from all evil. Lord Jesus, since you said, whatever you ask in my name, I will do it, so that the Father may be glorified in the Son, we confidently ask you, Heavenly Father, in the holy name of Jesus, through his passion, death and resurrection, guided by the Holy Spirit and by the Blessed Virgin Mary and all the heavenly court, that our family, country, Maria Vision, and the entire world, and those of us who are praying at this site of Jericho, may be delivered from the evil one and all his hosts, and also from hatred, anger, lack of forgiveness, pride, laziness, greed, injustice, jealousy, and envy, from lack of self-control and self-mastery, from fear, recklessness, unreality, obsessions, anxiety, anguish, despair, confusion, sadness, depression, desires for death and suicide. We beg you, deliver us, O Lord, from accidents, illnesses, widowhood, orphanhood, sterility and singleness caused by evil forces, from abandonment, kidnapping, slavery or disappearance, wars, and negative inheritances from our ancestors, from unhappiness, betrayal, humiliation, rejection, and bitterness, from filth, ruin, misery, disorder, and from depending on others to be happy, we beg you, deliver us, O Lord, from lust, misuse of sexuality, gender ideology, vices, and not respecting human dignity, from abortion, euthanasia, eugenics, and transhumanism, from traumas during pregnancy and childhood, from the division of the family and society, and from all bad friendships. We beg you, deliver us, O Lord, from the snares of the evil one, curses, spells, witchcraft, consecrations to evil, and from any hidden evil, from the invocation and evocation of cosmic spirits, spies, watchers, and spiritual beings called masters of wisdom, from believing in reincarnation, regressions, esotericism, hidden metaphysics, false visions and visionaries, we beg you, deliver us, O Lord.

0: Holy Spirit, come and go, please take possession of me, my family, and the whole world. 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Holy Spirit, source of light, enlighten us. 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
1: Seventh wall. We thank God for his help, and we pray, Heavenly Father, that you will destroy in us and in all people these vices with the virtues that nullify them, spiritual blindness and harshness with gratitude towards you for all that you give us, doubting you with the joy of believing in you, falsehood or hypocrisy with truth, stubbornness towards sin with fear of offending you and repentance. And grant us to persevere with your grace. Amen. Most Holy Trinity, in your divine will, through the torment that our Lord Jesus Christ suffered, on his face, in the wound on his shoulder, and on his back, I ask you with faith and trust, for the Holy Mother Catholic Church, the mystical body and spouse of Jesus Christ, for our family, Maria Vision, and the whole world, especially for those of us who are praying this Jericho site,

0: At the eighth wall, we offer our prayers to God, seeking a change in our lives. All. I beg you, Heavenly Father, to tear down within us and in all people these vices with the virtues that counteract them, despair, fear, and sadness with hope in you, unhappiness with the joy of knowing we are heard, Micah, protected and loved by you, and grant us perseverance through your grace. Amen. All, O most holy Virgin Mary, Immaculate Mother and Queen of Angels, we beg you, help us, and thwart the plans of those who oppose God. Grant them the grace of light, conversion, and salvation. May your angels protect the most holy Eucharist, the temples and shrines, the sacred places and things, the clergy, and all those consecrated to God throughout the world. Preserve them from profanation, theft, destruction, and desecration, from ignorance, misunderstanding, neglect, and insult. And to all your children, most holy Mother, show us the truth. Remove our lukewarmness. Help us to be faithful to God, one and triune, to our baptismal promises, to the Gospel and the Holy Eucharist, to the Church, which is one, holy, Catholic, and apostolic, to the commandments, to the dogmas of faith, and to holy tradition. Grant us perfect contrition, final perseverance. Help us in our needs and problems, and come now to crush the head of the ancient serpent. Amen.
1: 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Save our souls and preserve our faith. Save our souls and preserve our faith. Most Holy Trinity, we thank you for this ministry we have just carried out and for all the graces received. We beg you that the purest water which flowed from the side of our Lord Jesus Christ may cleanse and purify us, and that his most precious blood may seal us, our families, our belongings, guide our actions, and increase humility within us. We ask you that the enemy may not harm us, that all pain, all evil, or vengeance from him remain far from us, and that you send them to the foot of the cross of Jesus Christ, our Savior. Sacred Hearts of Jesus and Mary, may our feet walk together. May our hands work in unity. May our hearts beat in unison. May our innermost feelings be the same. May the thoughts of our minds be one. May our ears together hear the silence. May our gazes deeply connect, merging one into the other. And may our lips together plead with the Eternal Father to obtain mercy. Most Holy Virgin Mary, we consecrate our family to you, and we thank you, as well as the archangels Michael, Gabriel, and Raphael, the guardian angel of our nation, our guardian angel, and all the angels of God, Saint Joseph, your most chaste spouse, the saints, and the souls in purgatory for interceding for us during this prayer. And we ask that the love of the Holy Spirit fill every emptiness in our hearts. Amen. O my Lady, O my Mother, I give myself entirely to you, and as a proof of my filial affection, I consecrate to you on this day and forever my eyes, my ears, my tongue, my heart, in a word, my whole being. Since I am all yours, O Mother of Goodness, guard me and defend me as your child and your possession. Amen. Sweet Mother, do not depart. Do not turn your gaze away from us. Come with us everywhere and never leave us alone. Since you protect us so much, as a true Mother, cover us with your mantle and let the Father, the Son, and the Holy Spirit bless us. Amen.
2: Let us pray for the Pope, that he may guide the Church according to God's will, and to gain the indulgences of these prayers. All, our Father, who art in heaven, hallowed be thy name. Thy kingdom come. Thy will be done on earth as it is in heaven. Give us this day our daily bread, and forgive us our trespasses, as we forgive those who trespass against us. And lead us not into temptation, but deliver us from all evil. Amen. Hail Mary, full of grace, the Lord is with thee. Blessed art thou among women, and blessed is the fruit of thy womb, Jesus. Holy Mary, Mother of God, pray for us sinners now and at the hour of our death. Amen. Glory be to the Father, glory to the Son, and glory to the Holy Spirit, as it was in the beginning, is now, and ever shall be. Amen. By the sign of the Holy Cross, deliver us from our enemies, Lord. In the name of the Father, and of the Son, and of the Holy Spirit. Amen.

just had a beautiful procession in honor of Our Lady of the Rosary, who is a light that has come into the world. Our Lady brings the light of Christ and leads us on the journey of peace. She's been entrusted with the peace of the world. The Queen of Peace comes to us, and for those who look to her, she shows them the road of peace. Let us pray this day to Our Lady of the Rosary, the Queen of Peace, that we might reject whatever is contrary to the gospel and follow her along a path that leads to peace and to eternal life. God bless you.

0: I came on this pilgrimage to accompany the Lord because when I was in high school, I had an incredible experience where I felt the Lord's presence in adoration with Jesus in the Eucharist. And I felt the call to be able to share him with others. It's important to seek God in the Eucharist because he brings us all together in the faith as Catholics. And if we seek him, he will show us his love and we'll be able to have his love and share it with others. What I would like to share about others with spending time with Jesus in the Eucharist is that come to him with everything and just be with him through the trials and the joys. For me, that's how I really felt God's love and peace through everything in life that's been through, because you don't have to show it perfect. You can just come and be, not in a perfect prayer, but just be willing to say yes and continue to sit in his presence. Well, I sing for the Lord because I grew up in music ministry with my family in the church, and when I got to college, I felt the call to continue to use my gifts that he gave me for him. I was kind of reluctant at first, but it was very clear that the Lord was calling me to use my gifts to show his love and to really bring others to him. I see my Lord in others, and I see how he works in my life, and see where he tells me to trust him, because he continues to provide for me even when I have my doubts about that. And he brings peace that I can't find anywhere else. And so it's really important for me to continue to seek the Lord out in the faith and to seek him in other people.
1: Dear children, today my prayer with you is for peace. Good and evil fight and want to predominate in the world and in the hearts of people. Be people of hope, of prayer, and of great trust in God, the Creator, for whom everything is possible. Little children, may peace prevail in you and around you. I bless you with my motherly blessing, so that, little children, you may be a joy to all those you meet. Thank you for having responded to my call.

0: The Lord be with you.
1: A reading from the Holy Gospel according to Mark. Jesus began to speak to the chief priests and the scribes and the elders in parables. A man planted a vineyard, put a hedge around it, dug a winepress, and built a tower. Then he leased it to the tenants' farmers and left on a journey. At the proper time, he sent a servant to the tenants to obtain from them some of the produce of the vineyard. But they seized him, beat him, and sent him away empty-handed. Again, he sent them another servant, and that one they beat over the head and treated shamefully. He sent yet another, whom they killed. So too many others, some they beat, others they killed. He had one order to send, a beloved son. He sent him to them last of all, thinking they will respect my son. But those tenants said to one another, "This is the heir. Come, let us kill him, and the inheritance will be ours." So they seized him and killed him and threw him out of the vineyard. What then will the owner of the vineyard do? He will come, put the tenants to death, and give the vineyard to others. Have you not read this scripture passage? The stone that the builders rejected has become the cornerstone. By the Lord has this been done, and it is wonderful in our eyes. They were seeking to arrest him, but they feared the crowd, for they realized that he had addressed the parable to them. So they left him and went away. The Gospel of the Lord. Good morning. Today indeed is a very special day for us, for the Catholics in the parish of St. Philip the Apostle in Stateville, North Carolina, in the Diocese of Charlotte. Today we gather together with friends, with parishes around, to celebrate our Lord Jesus Christ, who has visited us, who is always with us, and who will always be with us. But it is indeed a very special thing because, as we know, this year, the United States of America is celebrating 250 years of independence, of freedom. And the bishops, the church, has decided to allow this Eucharist, Jesus himself, to bless the land. Such an amazing privilege. The Catholic Church is the symbol of the kingdom of God on earth. And what do we have? The greatest thing we have is the Eucharist. Our strength is the Eucharist. We are Catholics because of him. We are Catholics because Jesus here in the Eucharist is not just a sign. He is not just a symbol. It is him, Jesus. The same Jesus who died on the cross. The same Jesus who rose from the dead. The same Jesus who promised his disciples the Holy Spirit. That is the same Jesus who is here. After the Mass, we will all kneel before this Eucharist, interceding for us, interceding for the United States of America, interceding for our families. But friends, the Church tells us today, though a lot has been given to you and me as Catholics, have we become close to this Eucharist that we do not see Jesus anymore? The tenants were close to the owner of the vineyard, and they couldn't see something special about him anymore. They killed the servants, they killed the son, and they wanted to take away the vineyard. Have we become so close to Jesus that the Eucharist makes no sense to you again? Or what about your faith? In today's first reading, faith is not meant to be there. Faith is not just expressed on the pews. St. Peter says today that faith must bear fruit. My faith must bear fruit. Faith is not just intellectual. Faith has to. The end of faith is perfect love. Not just love, but love that is sacrifice. The reading tells us today, we do not stop at faith. But your faith, your devotion, your faith must lead to virtue. And your virtue must get to the knowledge. And knowledge must get to self-control. Self-control must get to endurance. Endurance must get to devotion. And devotion must get to mutual affection. And where does it end? It ends in sacrificial love. So it is not enough to claim, I have faith. I say my rosary. I do my devotion. I go to church. I go to daily masses. The end of our Christian activities, the end of everything we do, must be seen in love that is sacrificial. If your faith cannot be translated, cannot move to love, that is not a Christian faith. Even as we stay today to worship Jesus in the Blessed Sacrament, our faith is not just to shout, Hosanna, Hosanna, to God who has come from on high, Jesus who has visited us when he lives. Our faith indeed should lead us to love that will motivate us to make sacrifice. Amen.

In the name of the Father, and of the Son, and of the Holy Spirit. Amen. My Lord and my God, I firmly believe that you are here, that you see me, that you hear me. I adore you with profound reverence. I beg your pardon for my sins and the grace to make this time of prayer fruitful. My Immaculate Mother, Saint Joseph, my Father and Lord, my guardian angel, intercede for me. We unite ourselves with the Immaculate Heart of Mary, all the angels and saints in heaven, the souls in purgatory, and all the just on earth, joined with the Holy Sacrifice, celebrated in all masses across the earth. We offer our prayers, our tears, joys, and our sufferings to Jesus for the conversion of sinners and the salvation of the dying. O Lord, how truly great you are! My soul calls out to adore you. All glory, all praise to you, Father and the Son, and to the Holy Spirit, as it was in the beginning, is now, and will be forever. Amen. Alleluia. Almighty and eternal God, we kneel, we prostrate our very selves before your holy altar. Our deepest desire is purely to adore your living and present Son in the most blessed sacrament. Through the endless merits of the Sacred Heart of Jesus, may souls find salvation and reparation for their sins by the Church and the Pope, all of the clergy, and all of the apostles of prayer. O King of Kings, King of the highest lineage that has ever been, made small and has remained in the host. Jesus, we believe that you are truly present in the sacrament of love. With infinite love, you love us. Here you receive us with open arms and fill us with peace, interceding for us to the Father to obtain all that truly makes us happy and holy. We have come to worship you in spirit and in truth. Here you are yourself, and we know that your heart burns for each one of us, and that you long to be loved by each of us in return. You come with infinite love and humility in the Sacred Host, so that we may not be afraid to draw near you. We ask that through the Immaculate Heart of Mary, we learn to love you with perfect love so that we can forgive as others as you forgive us. We bless you, Lord, for the gift of yourself in the Holy Eucharist. We adore you as a treasure of our hearts. We praise you for your infinite mercy. We want to console you for those who do not love you and to ask you with trust that you will open the gates of your love upon the whole world, that all may be one in your divine will, in your love, and in your heart. Our Lord and our God, you are the living water that renews, loves, rejoices, and flows from your heart in the Eucharist for all those who come to you. We praise you and we bless you. All glory be to you, Jesus, for this sacrament of unity that brings us today to you in a lasting friendship, in a divine intimacy, where you prove without a doubt that God is love. Give me, Jesus, that perfect love that casts out all fear, and that our souls may find the rest living in your tenderness. Free our minds from all anxiety and discomfort, so that with the confidence of a child, we can surrender to you along with our freedom and understanding through the Immaculate Heart of Mary. Eucharistic Heart of Jesus, burning with love for us, inflame our hearts with love for you until with you we have one will, so that we can love the things that you love and do what you would do. Because you have said, everyone who does the will of my Father is my brother, my sister, and my mother.
Center our lives in the depth of your love, Jesus, so that we may be free from the seductions of the flesh and of the passing things of this world. May we find our joy in your friendship, our treasure in your love, our riches in your merits, our weakness in your grace, our happiness in union with you, and peace in the Father's will. All praise to you, Jesus, for your power and love in the Blessed Sacrament. Here you constantly intercede for the salvation of all. Here you continue to atone for every sin committed, offering the merits of Calvary to make amends for every wrong. Here you call us to join you in prayer so that we can hear you, receive many blessings, and comfort you. In you, with you, and through you, we pray with trust for the conversions of the whole world without having any merit of our own but trusting in yours. We offer to the Heavenly Father the infinite merits of your Sacred Heart, together with the merits of the Immaculate Heart of Mary, for the salvation of souls. Free all people, Jesus, from the bondage of sin and division, for each soul is so precious to you. Bring us home rejoicing in the victory of your mercy. Through the infinite merits of your holy wounds, because you are more powerful than all the forces of hell. We trust completely in your promise of the gospel. Behold, I come to make all things new. Praise be to you, Jesus, truly present in the Blessed Sacrament. Lamb of God, King of Kings, our Savior, Light of the world, by the light of your Eucharistic love, expel all darkness from our minds and hearts so that we can clearly see the height and depth of your personal love for us. With this light, Jesus, our faith increases. Perfect our hope so that we never give in to any form of sadness or discouragement. Give us wisdom to see everything from God's point of view, so that we can walk in the light of truth and virtue, living according to the will of the Father. May the heart of Jesus in the Blessed Sacrament always be praised, always adored, and loved with grateful love in all the tabernacles of the world until the end of time. Amen.

Prayers of Thanksgiving. Heavenly Father, we come before you today with a heart full and overflowing with gratitude. Thank you, Lord, for the magnificent world you have created. We thank you, Jesus, that we are not alone. You are always here in all the tabernacles of the world. And because we always find in you comfort in our afflictions, healing in our sickness, and strength in our weakness. Thank you for your precious body and blood that saves us and gives us eternal life. Thank you for your merciful love that forgives us all. All praise to you, Lord Jesus, in the blessed sacrament. We thank you for the immensity of heaven that reflects your greatness and for each new day you give us. We praise and bless you for the delicate petals and vibrant colors of the flowers. Lord, we are fascinated by the starry nights you have created, the moon and the sun that illuminate the darkness and reminds us of your infinite reach. Most of all, we thank you for the people we love, for the families who take care of us, and the friends who walk by our side. Thank you for the joy of your love. May we never be blind to the beauty that surrounds us, but may we always walk in spirit of praise and thanksgiving for your wonderful works. We thank you that you cleanse our sins, which are very heavy burdens on our hearts. All praise to you, Lord, in the Blessed Sacrament. Thank you, Lord, for all the blessings you pour out in your tabernacle and in the church. Thank you for the strength of your blessed sacrament. All praise to you, Jesus, in the blessed sacrament. The ends of the earth marvel at your wonders. The whole earth from sunrise to sunset is filled with your joy. Give thanks to the Lord. Open the doors of holiness to us. We will enter and give thanks. This is the door of the Lord through which the righteous may enter. We will thank you that you have responded to our call and that you have saved us. The stone which the builders discarded, it has become the cornerstone. This is the work of the Lord. Lord, what a wonder for our eyes to behold. This very day was made by you, the Lord. We rejoice and rejoice again. We offer our heartfelt thanks to you, Lord, in the blessed sacrament of the altar. O Lord, grant us your salvation. May you be blessed forever and praised eternally. The Lord God is indeed our light. We give thanks to you, Lord, because you are good, because your mercy is eternal and your love lasts forever. Glory be to the Father, and to the Son, and to the Holy Spirit, as it was in the beginning, is now, and will be forever. Amen.

Prayers of Reparation to the Blessed Sacrament. My Jesus, I love you with all of my heart. I feel sorry to have offended your infinite goodness so many times. I promise with your grace not to offend you again in the future. I give you all my will, my affections, my desires, and everything I possess. From now on, dispose of me and everything I have as you please. All I ask and desire is your holy love, final perseverance, and the perfect fulfillment of your will. I entrust to you the souls in purgatory, but especially to those who have the greatest devotion to the Blessed Sacrament and to the Blessed Virgin Mary. Sacred Heart of Jesus, in you we place our trust and offer this prayer of reparation as a tribute of love to the Immaculate Hearts of the Blessed Virgin Mary, she who is the vessel of purity and holiness, she who is a model of all virtue. Her virginal womb was the first living sanctuary, the first walking tabernacle. Your mother will beautify our hearts. She will show roses of exquisite perfumes and fragrances within us. Through her hands, we unite our sacrifices and love. We want to give you back all the lack of love that you have received from your creatures. We want to console your heart and unite ourselves to the mysteries of your sacred passion. We also want to make reparation for the wounds of your divine heart, outraged and profaned in the Holy Host, for all the offenses he receives from many souls. Jesus, when on the eve of your passion you are praying in the garden, the vision of all the sins of the world and the ingratitude of men who turned away from you tortured your heart. So great were your sufferings that they made you sweat blood. Your heart was pierced by spears of ingratitude from your creatures. You are scourged and crucified again. The sins of men have brought you to extreme agony. Behold now, Jesus, we come to you and abide with you. We will accompany you in your agony and we will tell you about our love. Grant us the grace to be able to be with you and to keep us persevering in prayer. Jesus, our Savior, we remember when you took your apostles to the Garden of Olives in the middle of the night so that they could be in prayer with you, and from whose heart sprang the complaint foretold in the book of Psalms. I looked for someone to grieve me, and there was none, and someone to comfort me, and I did not find him. Grant that we may do this through our more sincere love for you, greater generosity in your service, and greater faithfulness towards others in the fulfillment of your great commandment, the commandment of love God with all your heart, with all our mind, and with all our soul, with all of our strength, and the commandment to love our neighbor as you love him. Heavenly Father, we offer you the sadness and loneliness of the heart of Jesus, so that you may deign and be the companion and support of those who face the passage of time into eternity. Sacred Heart, we offer you our vigils of reparation to attract your mercy to the whole world. We want to be the balm of peace that heals your wounds and heals the wounds of your most holy body. We offer you our sacrifices of love and the most difficult moments of our lives and reparation for our sins and those of the whole world. My Lord, our God, our Savior, we come before you longing to repair our relationship with you. 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

all men in the blessed sacrament of the altar. We long to atone for the insults of sinners inflicted on you all over the world. And at every moment and day and night. O Father, we offer you all the acts of worship done by the souls who love you. Above all, we offer you your divine Son, immolated on the altar in every corner of the world. O Father, infinitely good and compassionate, accept his most pure blood in atonement for all of the outrages and sacrileges committed by humanity. Erase their sins and have mercy on them. O eternal Father, accept the precious blood that Jesus Christ shed in his passion. By his wounds, by his head crowned with thorns, by his heart, by all his divine merits, forgive souls and save them. O precious blood of our Redeemer, we adore you with great respect and with great love, and we want to repair the outrages that you receive from souls. O most holy God, in whose presence we are not worthy to stand, forgive all sins committed by thoughts and desires. Receive an expiation for these sins, the thorn-crowned head of your beloved Son. Accept the blood that flows so copiously from his wounds. Purify minds that are tainted, illuminate the darkness of their understanding, and that his blood be their strength, their light, and their life. Lord, by the inexhaustible mercy of your heart and by the desire to forgive repentant sinners, we ask that sinners and the insensitive be converted by the fire of love of the Immaculate Heart of Mary, and that we will not forget that if we want to seek happiness in you, we will find it. If we would seek riches, you are the infinite wealth, and if we seek peace, only in you will we find it. Eternal Father, for the passion of your Son, for what he suffered, for those immense pains, we unite to that cross. O Heavenly Father, look at the wounds of your Son and deign to receive them so that souls may open themselves to the touches of grace. May his blood soften the sin-hardened hearts and move them to do penance. May the weight of the cross on the shoulders of your divine Son move souls to unload the weight of their crimes on the tribunal of penance. And that the nails that pierced his sacred hands and feet grant us the grace to fear him and to love him. We ask you, eternal Father, for all these souls. Through the passion of your Son, we offer you all of our sorrows. We also offer you, O Heavenly Father, this crown of thorns of your beloved Son. For these sorrows, I pray to you for priests, that their vocation may be greater, that they may be pure, that they may be good children of God, worthy to consecrate the holy mysteries of the Holy Mass. I also offer you what your Son suffered nailed to the cross, his burning thirst and all the other torments of his agony for sinners, so that they may repent of their sins, and so that for that perseverance with which your Son prayed to you for the very ones who were crucifying him, and with that humility he asked you, forgive them because they do not know what they are doing. I beg you to grant to all souls that they have great love for their neighbor and that they be faithful to your Son. Yes, my God, I beg you because Jesus asks me to.

Prayer intentions. We pray for Nora for healing from cancer in her liver. We pray, Joseph prays in thanksgiving for the prayers offered by the Clear Creek Monastery. Brenda requests prayers for her mom, for her family, and for her health. We pray for Santiago for his mental health and for transportation. Eric asks us to pray for Michelle, who has cancer, and for himself. Shirley requests prayers for the healing of her arthritis and for her to have friends. Ray requests prayers for him and for his friend. Isabel requests prayers for her relationship with her daughter, Teresa. Diana requests prayers for Lee's healing, for Rebecca, and for her healing, physical healing and strength. Nancy requests prayers for her back and knee pain. Candace requests prayers for her hip pain. Susan requests prayers for her health care and for healing of her toe. Josephine requests prayers for healing from pain. Marge requests prayers for her daughter who is in the hospital, for healing of her eyes and for her family. Teresa requests prayers for Jacob's healing from surgery. Johnny requests prayers for healing. Cecilia requests prayers for Sharon's healing. Shirley requests prayers for the healing of her leg and healing from arthritis. Brenda requests prayers for the healing of her foot. Alan requests prayers for himself and for his cousin. Cole requests prayers for himself. And Serena requests prayers for her relationship with her kids, for her friends and family who have passed away.

Today's mass readings. Today is the feast of Saint Matthias the Apostle. The first reading is taken from the Acts of the Apostles. Peter stood up in the midst of the brothers and sisters. There was a group of about 120 persons in one place. He said, "My brothers and sisters, the scripture had to be fulfilled, which the Holy Spirit spoke beforehand through the mouth of David concerning Judas, who was the guide for those who arrested Jesus. Judas was numbered among us and was allotted a share in this ministry. For it is written in the book of Psalms, 'Let his encampment become desolate, and may no one dwell in it, and may another take his office.' Therefore, it is necessary that one of the men who accompanied us the whole time the Lord Jesus came and went among us, beginning from the baptism of John until the day on which he was taken up from us, become with us a witness to his resurrection." So they proposed two, Joseph, called Barsabbas, who was also known as Justus, and Matthias. Then they prayed, "You, Lord, who know the hearts of all, show which one of these two you have chosen to take the place in this apostolic ministry from which Judas turned away to go to his own place." Then they gave lots to them, and the lot fell upon Matthias, and he was counted with the 11 apostles. The word of the Lord. The Lord will give him a seat with the leaders of this people. Praise you, servants of the Lord. Praise the name of the Lord. Blessed be the name of the Lord, both now and forever. The Lord will give him a seat with the leaders of his people. From the rising to the setting of the sun is the name of the Lord to be praised. High above all nations is the Lord. Above the heavens is his glory. The Lord will give him a seat with the leaders of his people. Who is like the Lord our God, who is enthroned on high and looks upon the heavens and the earth below? The Lord will give him a seat with the leaders of his people. He raises up the lowly from their dust, from the dunghill he lifts up the poor, to seat them with the princes of his own people. The Lord will give him a seat with the leaders of his people. Alleluia, alleluia. I chose you from the world to go and bear fruit that will last, says the Lord. Alleluia. Jesus said to his disciples, "As the Father loves me, so I also love you. Remain in my love. If you keep my commandments, you will remain in my love, just as I have kept my Father's commandments and remain in his love. I have told you this so that my joy might be in you and your joy might be complete. This is my commandment: love one another as I love you. No greater love than this. To no one has greater love than this, to lay down

down one's life for his friends. You are my friends if you do what I command you. I no longer call you slaves because a slave does not know what his master is doing. I have called you friends because I have told you everything I have heard from my Father. It was not you who chose me, but I who chose you and appointed you to go and bear fruit that will remain. So that whatever you ask the Father in my name, he may give you. This I command you, love one another.

O Jesus, now I wish to pray the Lord's Prayer 7 times in unity with the love with which you best sanctified this prayer in your heart. Take it from my lips into your divine heart. Improve and complete it so much that it brings as much honor and joy to the Trinity as you granted it on earth with this prayer. May these pour upon your humanity in glorification to your painful wounds and the precious blood that you spilled from them. First prayer is the circumcision. Our Father who art in heaven, hallowed be thy name. Thy kingdom come, thy will be done on earth as it is in heaven. Give us this day our daily bread and forgive us our trespasses, as we forgive those who trespass against us, and lead us

Hail Mary, full of grace, the Lord is with thee. Blessed art thou amongst women, and blessed is the fruit of thy womb, Jesus. Holy Mary, Mother of God, pray for us sinners, now and at the hour of our death. Amen. Eternal Father, through Mary's unblemished hands and the divine heart of Jesus, we offer you the first wounds, the first pains, and the first bloodshed as atonement for my and all of humanity's sins of youth, as protection against the first mortal sin, especially among my relatives. Second prayer, the suffering on the Mount of Olives. Our Father who art in heaven, hallowed be thy name. Thy kingdom come, thy will be done, on earth as it is in heaven. Give us this day our daily bread, and forgive us our trespasses, as we forgive those who trespass against us. And lead us not into temptation, but deliver us from evil. Amen. Hail Mary, full of grace, the Lord is with thee. Blessed art thou amongst women, and blessed is the fruit of thy womb, Jesus. Holy Mary, Mother of God, pray for us sinners, now and at the hour of our death. Amen. Eternal Father, through Mary's unblemished hands and the divine heart of Jesus, we offer you the terrifying suffering of Jesus' heart on the Mount of Olives and every drop of his bloody sweat as atonement for my and all of humanity's sins of the heart, as protection against such sins and for the spreading of divine and brotherly love. Amen. The third prayer is the flogging. Our Father who art in heaven, hallowed be thy name. Thy kingdom come, thy will be done, on earth as it is in heaven. Give us this day our daily bread, and forgive us our trespasses, as we forgive those who trespass against us. And lead us not into temptation, but deliver us from evil. Amen. Hail Mary, full of grace, the Lord is with thee. Blessed art thou amongst women, and blessed is the fruit of thy womb, Jesus. Holy Mary, Mother of God, pray for us sinners, now and at the hour of our death. Amen. Eternal Father, through Mary's unblemished hands and the divine heart of Jesus, we offer you the many thousands of wounds, the gruesome pains, and the precious blood of the flogging as atonement for my and all of humanity's sins of the flesh, as protection against such sins, and the preservation of innocence, especially among my relatives. The fourth prayer, the crowning of thorns. Our Father who art in heaven, hallowed be thy name. Thy kingdom come, thy will be done, on earth as it is in heaven. Give us this day our daily bread, and forgive us our trespasses, as we forgive those who trespass against us. And lead us not into temptation, but deliver us from evil. Amen. Hail Mary, full of grace, the Lord is with thee. Blessed art thou amongst women, and blessed is the fruit of thy womb, Jesus. Holy Mary, Mother of God, pray for us sinners now and at the hour of our death. Amen. Eternal Father, through Mary's unblemished hands and the divine heart of Jesus, we offer you the wounds, the pains, and the precious blood of Jesus' holy head, from the crowning with thorns as atonement for my and all of humanity's sins of the Spirit, as protection against such sins and for the spreading of Christ's kingdom here on earth. Amen. The fifth prayer is the carrying of the cross. Our Father who art in heaven, hallowed be thy name. Thy kingdom come, thy will be done, on earth as it is in heaven. Give us this day our daily bread, and forgive us our trespasses, as we forgive those who trespass against us. And lead us not into temptation, but deliver us from evil. Amen. Hail Mary, full of grace, the Lord is with thee. Blessed art thou amongst women, and blessed is the fruit of thy womb, Jesus. Holy Mary, Mother of God, pray for us sinners, now and at the hour of our death. Amen. Eternal Father, through Mary's unblemished hands and the divine heart of Jesus, we offer you the sufferings on the way of the cross, especially his holy wound on his shoulder and its precious blood as atonement for my and all of humanity's rebellion against the cross, every grumbling against your holy arrangements, and all other sins and true love of the cross.
The sixth prayer is a crucifixion. Our Father who art in heaven, hallowed be thy name. Thy kingdom come, thy will be done on earth as it is in heaven. Give us this day our daily bread, and forgive us our trespasses, as we forgive those who trespass against us. And lead us not into temptation, but deliver us from evil. Amen. Hail Mary, full of grace, the Lord is with thee. Blessed art thou amongst women, and blessed is the fruit of thy womb, Jesus. Holy Mary, Mother of God, pray for us sinners, now and at the hour of our death. Amen. Eternal Father, through Mary's unblemished hands and the divine heart of Jesus, we offer you your Son on the cross, his nailing and raising, his wounds on the hands and feet, and the three streams of his precious blood that poured forth from these for us, his extreme tortures of the body and soul, his precious death and its non-bleeding renewal in all holy masses on earth, as atonement for all wounds against vows and regulations within the orders, as reparation for my and all of the world's sins, for the sick and the dying, for all holy priests and laymen, for the Holy Father's intentions towards the restoration of Christian families, for the strengthening of faith, for our country and unity among all nations in Christ and his church, as well as for the diaspora. The seventh prayer is the piercing of the side of Jesus. Our Father who art in heaven, hallowed be thy name. Thy kingdom come, thy will be done on earth as it is in heaven. Give us this day our daily bread, and forgive us our trespasses, as we forgive those who trespass against us. And lead us not into temptation, but deliver us from evil. Amen. Hail Mary, full of grace, the Lord is with thee. Blessed art thou amongst women, and blessed is the fruit of thy womb, Jesus. Holy Mary, Mother of God, pray for us sinners, now and at the hour of our death. Amen. Eternal Father, accept as worthy for the needs of the Holy Church and as atonement for the sins of all mankind, the precious blood and water which poured forth from the wound of Jesus' divine heart. Be merciful and gracious towards us. Blood of Christ, the last precious content of his holy heart, wash me of all my and others' guilt of sins. Water from the side of Christ, wash me clean of all punishment for sins, and extinguish the flames of purgatory for me and for all of the poor souls. Amen. Jesus, we give you our hearts, molded according to your will. You are the way, the truth, and the life. My God, I believe, I adore, I hope, and I love you. I ask your forgiveness for those who do not believe, do not adore, do not hope, and do not love you. O most holy Trinity, Father, Son, and Holy Spirit, I adore you profoundly. I offer you the most precious body, blood, soul, and divinity of Jesus Christ, present in all the tabernacles of the world, in reparation for the outrages, sacrileges, and indifferences by which he is offended. By the infinite merits of the Sacred Heart of Jesus and the Immaculate Heart of Mary, we beg of thee the conversion of poor sinners. O Sacrament most holy, O Sacrament divine, all praise and all thanksgiving be every moment thine. O Sacrament most holy, O Sacrament divine, all praise and all thanksgiving be every moment thine. O Sacrament most holy, O Sacrament divine, all praise and all thanksgiving be every moment thine.

In the name of the Father, and of the Son, and of the Holy Spirit. Amen. My Lord and my God, I firmly believe that you are here, that you see me, that you hear me. I adore you with profound reverence. I beg your pardon for my sins and the grace to make this time of prayer fruitful. My Immaculate Mother, Saint Joseph, my Father and Lord, my guardian angel, intercede for me. We unite ourselves with the Immaculate Heart of Mary, all the angels and saints in heaven, the souls in purgatory, and all the just on earth, joined with the Holy Sacrifice, celebrated in all masses across the earth. We offer our prayers, our tears, joys, and our sufferings to Jesus for the conversion of sinners and the salvation of the dying. O Lord, how truly great you are! My soul calls out to adore you. All glory, all praise to you, Father and the Son, and to the Holy Spirit, as it was in the beginning, is now, and will be forever. Amen. Alleluia. Almighty and eternal God, we kneel, we prostrate our very selves before your holy altar. Our deepest desire is purely to adore your living and present Son and the most blessed sacrament. Through the endless merits of the Sacred Heart of Jesus, may souls find salvation and reparation for their sins by the Church and the Pope, all of the clergy, and all of the apostles of prayer. O King of Kings, King of the highest lineage that has ever been, made small and has remained in the host. Jesus, we believe that you are truly present in the sacrament of love. With infinite love, you love us. Here you receive us with open arms and fill us with peace, interceding for us to the Father to obtain all that truly makes us happy and holy. We have come to worship you in spirit and in truth. Here you are yourself, and we know that your heart burns for each one of us, and that you long to be loved by each of us in return. You come with infinite love and humility in the Sacred Host, so that we may not be afraid to draw near you. We ask that through the Immaculate Heart of Mary, we learn to love you with perfect love, so that we can forgive as others as you forgive us. We bless you, Lord, for the gift of yourself in the Holy Eucharist. We adore you as a treasure of our hearts. We praise you for your infinite mercy. We want to console you for those who do not love you and to ask you with trust that you will open the gates of your love upon the whole world, that all may be one in your divine will, in your love, and in your heart. Our Lord and our God, you are the living water that renews, loves, rejoices, and flows from your heart in the Eucharist for all those who come to you. We praise you and we bless you. All glory be to you, Jesus, for this sacrament of unity that brings us today to you in a lasting friendship, in a divine intimacy, where you prove without a doubt that God is love. Give me, Jesus, that perfect love that casts out all fear, and that our souls may find the rest living in your tenderness. Free our minds from all anxiety and discomfort, so that with the confidence of a child, we can surrender to you along with our freedom and understanding through the Immaculate Heart of Mary. Eucharistic Heart of Jesus, burning with love for us, and flame our hearts with love for you, until with you we have one will, so that we can love the things that you love and do what you would do. Because you have said, everyone who does the will of my Father is my brother, my sister, and my mother.
Center our lives in the depth of your love, Jesus, so that we may be free from the seductions of the flesh and of the passing things of this world. May we find our joy in your friendship, our treasure in your love, our riches in your merits, our weakness in your grace, our happiness in union with you, and peace in the Father's will. All praise to you, Jesus, for your power and love in the Blessed Sacrament. Here you constantly intercede for the salvation of all. Here you continue to atone for every sin committed, offering the merits of Calvary to make amends for every wrong. Here you call us to join you in prayer so that we can hear you, receive many blessings, and comfort you. In you, with you, and through you, we pray with trust for the conversions of the whole world without having any merit of our own but trusting in yours. We offer to the Heavenly Father the infinite merits of your Sacred Heart, together with the merits of the Immaculate Heart of Mary for the salvation of souls. Free all people, Jesus, from the bondage of sin and division, for each soul is so precious to you. Bring us home rejoicing in the victory of your mercy. Through the infinite merits of your holy wounds, because you are more powerful than all the forces of hell. We trust completely in your promise of the gospel. Behold, I come to make all things new. Praise be to you, Jesus, truly present in the Blessed Sacrament. Lamb of God, King of Kings, our Savior, Light of the world, by the light of your Eucharistic love, expel all darkness from our minds and hearts so that we can clearly see the height and depth of your personal love for us. With this light, Jesus, our faith increases. Perfect our hope so that we never give in to any form of sadness or discouragement. Give us wisdom to see everything from God's point of view, so that we can walk in the light of truth and virtue, living according to the will of the Father. May the heart of Jesus in the Blessed Sacrament always be praised, always adored, and loved with grateful love in all the tabernacles of the world until the end of time. Amen.

Prayers of Thanksgiving. Heavenly Father, we come before you today with a heart full and overflowing with gratitude. Thank you, Lord, for the magnificent world you have created. We thank you, Jesus, that we are not alone. You are always here in all the tabernacles of the world. And because we always find in you comfort in our afflictions, healing in our sickness, and strength in our weakness. Thank you for your precious body and blood that saves us and gives us eternal life. Thank you for your merciful love that forgives us all. All praise to you, Lord Jesus, in the Blessed Sacrament. We thank you for the immensity of heaven that reflects your greatness and for each new day you give us. We praise and bless you for the delicate petals and vibrant colors of the flowers. Lord, we are fascinated by the starry nights you have created, the moon and the sun that illuminate the darkness and reminds us of your infinite reach. Most of all, we thank you for the

people we love, for the families who take care of us, and the friends who walk by our side. Thank you for the joy of your love. May we never be blind to the beauty that surrounds us, but may we always walk in spirit of praise and thanksgiving for your wonderful works. We thank you that you cleanse our sins, which are very heavy burdens on our hearts. All praise to you, Lord, in the Blessed Sacrament. Thank you, Lord, for all the blessings you pour out in your tabernacle and in the church. Thank you for the strength of your Blessed Sacrament. All praise to you, Jesus, in the Blessed Sacrament. The ends of the earth marvel at your wonders. The whole earth from sunrise to sunset is filled with your joy. Give thanks to the Lord. Open the doors of holiness to us. We will enter and give thanks. This is the door of the Lord through which the righteous may enter. We will thank you that you have responded to our call and that you have saved us. The stone which the builders discarded, it has become the cornerstone. This is the work of the Lord. Lord, what a wonder for our eyes to behold. This very day was made by you, the Lord. We rejoice and rejoice again. We offer our heartfelt thanks to you, Lord, in the Blessed Sacrament of the altar. O Lord, grant us your salvation. May you be blessed forever and praised eternally. The Lord God is indeed our light. We give thanks to you, Lord, because you are good, because your mercy is eternal and your love lasts forever. Glory be to the Father, and to the Son, and to the Holy Spirit, as it was in the beginning, is now, and will be forever. Amen.

Prayers of Reparation to the Blessed Sacrament. My Jesus, I love you with all of my heart. I feel sorry to have offended your infinite goodness so many times. I promise with your grace not to offend you again in the future. I give you all my will, my affections, my desires, and everything I possess. From now on, dispose of me and everything I have as you please. All I ask and desire is your holy love, final perseverance, and the perfect fulfillment of your will. I entrust to you the souls in purgatory, but especially to those who have the greatest devotion to the Blessed Sacrament and to the Blessed Virgin Mary. Sacred Heart of Jesus, in you we place our trust and offer this prayer of reparation as a tribute of love to the Immaculate Hearts of the Blessed Virgin Mary, she who is the vessel of purity and holiness, she who is a model of all virtue. Her virginal womb was the first living sanctuary, the first walking tabernacle. Your mother will beautify our hearts. She will show roses of exquisite perfumes and fragrances within us. Through her hands, we unite our sacrifices and love. We want to give you back all the lack of love that you have received from your creatures. We want to console your heart and unite ourselves to the mysteries of your sacred passion. We also want to make reparation for the wounds of your divine heart, outraged and profaned in the Holy Host, for all the offenses he receives from many souls. Jesus, when on the eve of your passion you are praying in the garden, the vision of all the sins of the world and the ingratitude of men who turned away from you tortured your heart. So great were your sufferings that they made you sweat blood.

the grace to be able to be with you and to keep us persevering in prayer. Jesus, our Savior, we remember when you took your apostles to the Garden of Olives in the middle of the night so that they could be in prayer with you, and from whose heart sprang the complaint foretold in the book of Psalms. I looked for someone to grieve me, and there was none, and someone to comfort me, and I did not find him. Grant that we may do this through a more sincere love for you, greater generosity in your service, and greater faithfulness towards others in the fulfillment of your great commandment, the commandment of love God with all your heart, with all our mind, and with all our soul, with all of our strength, and the commandment to love our neighbor as you love him. Heavenly Father, we offer you the sadness and loneliness of the heart of Jesus, so that you may deign and be the companion and support of those who face the passage of time into eternity. Sacred Heart, we offer you our vigils of reparation to attract your mercy to the whole world. We want to be the balm of peace that heals your wounds and heals the wounds of your most holy body. We offer you our sacrifices of love and the most difficult moments of our lives, and reparation for our sins and those of the whole world. My Lord, our God, our Savior, we come before you longing to repair our relationship with you. May our souls be like the blessed oil that heals your sacred wounds, and like refreshing water to quench your burning thirst for souls, your thirst to be loved and adored by all men in the blessed sacrament of the altar. We long to atone for the insults of sinners inflicted on you all over the world, and at every moment and day and night. Oh, Father, we offer you all the acts of worship done by the souls who love you. Above all, we offer you your divine Son, immolated on the altar in every corner of the world. O Father, infinitely good and compassionate, accept his most pure blood in atonement for all of the outrages and sacrileges committed by humanity. Erase their sins and have mercy on them. O eternal Father, accept the precious blood that Jesus Christ shed in his passion. By his wounds, by his head crowned with thorns, by his heart, by all his divine merits, forgive souls and save them. O precious blood of our Redeemer, we adore you with great respect and with great love, and we want to repair the outrages that you receive from souls. O most holy God, in whose presence we are not worthy to stand, forgive all sins committed by thoughts and desires. Receive an expiation for these sins the thorn-crowned head of your beloved Son. Accept the blood that flows so copiously from his wounds. Purify minds that are tainted, illuminate the darkness of their understanding, and that his blood be their strength, their light, and their life. Lord, by the inexhaustible mercy of your heart and by the desire to forgive repentant sinners, we ask that sinners and the insensitive be converted by the fire of love of the Immaculate Heart of Mary, and that we will not forget that if we want to seek happiness in you, we will find it. If we would seek riches, you are the infinite wealth, and if we seek peace, only in you will we find it. Eternal Father, for the passion of your Son, for what he suffered, for those immense pains, we unite to that cross. O Heavenly Father, look at the wounds of your Son and deign to receive them so that souls may open themselves to the touches of grace. May his blood soften the sin-hardened hearts and move them to do penance. May the weight of the cross on the shoulders of your divine Son move souls to unload the weight of their crimes on the tribunal of penance, and that the nails that pierced his sacred hands and feet grant us the grace to fear him and to love him. We ask you, Eternal Father, for all these souls. Through the passion of your Son, we offer you all of our sorrows.
We also offer you, O Heavenly

Father, this crown of thorns of your beloved Son. For these sorrows, I pray to you for priests, that their vocation may be greater, that they may be pure, that they may be good children of God, worthy to consecrate the holy mysteries of the Holy Mass. I also offer you what your Son suffered nailed to the cross, his burning thirst and all the other torments of his agony for sinners, so that they may repent of their sins, and so that for that perseverance with which your Son prayed to you for the very ones who were crucifying him, and with that humility he asked you, forgive them, because they do not know what they are doing. I beg you to grant to all souls that they have great love for their neighbor and that they be faithful to your Son. Yes, my God, I beg you because Jesus asks me to.

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We pray for Nora for healing from cancer in her liver. We pray Joseph prays in thanksgiving for the prayers offered by the Clear Creek Monastery. Brenda requests prayers for her mom, for her family, and for her health. We pray for Santiago for his mental health and for transportation. Eric asks us to pray for Michelle, who has cancer, and for himself. Shirley requests prayers for the healing of her arthritis and for her to have friends. Ray requests prayers for him and for his friend. Isabel requests prayers for her relationship with her daughter, Teresa. Diana requests prayers for Lee's healing, for Rebecca, and for her healing, physical healing and strength. Nancy requests prayers for her back and knee pain. 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Susan requests prayers for her health care and for healing of her toe. Josephine requests prayers for healing from pain. Marge requests prayers for her daughter who is in the hospital, for healing of her eyes and for her family. Teresa requests prayers for Jacob's healing from surgery. Johnny requests prayers for healing. Cecilia requests prayers for Sharon's healing. Shirley requests prayers for the healing of her leg and healing from arthritis. Brenda requests prayers for the healing of her foot. Alan requests prayers for himself and for his cousin. Cole requests prayers for himself. And Serena requests prayers for her relationship with her kids, for her friends and family who have passed away.

Today's mass readings. Today is the feast of Saint Matthias the Apostle. The first reading is taken from the Acts of the Apostles. Peter stood up in the midst of the brothers and sisters. There was a group of about 120 persons in one place. He said, "My brothers and sisters, the scripture had to be fulfilled, which the Holy Spirit spoke beforehand through the mouth of David concerning Judas, who was the guide for those who arrested Jesus. Judas was numbered among us and was allotted a share in this ministry. For it is written in the book of Psalms, 'Let his encampment become desolate, and may no one dwell in it, and may another take his office.' Therefore, it is necessary that one of the men who accompanied us the whole time the Lord Jesus came and went among us, beginning from the baptism of John until the day on which he was taken up from us, become with us a witness to his resurrection." So they proposed two, Joseph, called Barsabbas, who was also known as Justus, and Matthias. Then they prayed, "You, Lord, who know the hearts of all, show which one of these two you have chosen to take the place in this apostolic ministry from which Judas turned away to go to his own place." Then they gave lots to them, and the lot fell upon Matthias, and he was counted with the 11 apostles.

0: apostles.
1: The word of the Lord.
0: The Lord will give him a seat with the leaders of this people. Praise you, servants of the Lord. Praise the name of the Lord. Blessed be the name of the Lord, both now and forever. The Lord will give him a seat with the leaders of his people. From the rising to the setting of the sun is the name of the Lord to be praised. High above all nations is the Lord, above the heavens is his glory. The Lord will give him a seat with the leaders of his people. Who is like the Lord our God, who is enthroned on high and looks upon the heavens and the earth below? The Lord will give him a seat with the leaders of his people. He raises up the lowly from their dust, from the dunghill he lifts up the poor, to seat them with the princes of his own people. The Lord will give him a seat with the leaders of his people. Alleluia, alleluia. I chose you from the world to go and bear fruit that will last, says the Lord. Alleluia. Jesus said to his disciples, as the Father loves me, so I also love you. Remain in my love. If you keep my commandments, you will remain in my love, just as I have kept my Father's commandments and remain in his love. I have told you this so that my joy might be in you and your joy might be complete. This is my commandment, love one another as I love you. No greater love than this, to no one has greater love than this, to lay down one's life for his friends. You are my friends if you do what I command you. I no longer call you slaves because a slave does not know what his master is doing. I have called you friends because I have told you everything I have heard from my Father. It was not you who chose me, but I who chose you and appointed you to go and bear fruit that will remain, so that whatever you ask the Father in my name, he may give you. This I command you, love one another.

O Jesus, now I wish to pray the Lord's Prayer 7 times in unity with the love with which you sanctified this prayer in your heart. Take it from my lips into your divine heart. Improve and complete it so much that it brings as much honor and joy to the Trinity as you granted it on earth with this prayer. May these pour upon your humanity in glorification to your painful wounds and the precious blood that you spilled from them. First prayer is the circumcision. Our Father who art in heaven, hallowed be thy name. Thy kingdom come, thy will be done on earth as it is in heaven. Give us this day our daily bread and forgive us our trespasses, as we forgive those who trespass against us, and lead us

Hail Mary, full of grace, the Lord is with thee. Blessed art thou amongst women, and blessed is the fruit of thy womb, Jesus. Holy Mary, Mother of God, pray for us sinners, now and at the hour of our death. Amen. Eternal Father, through Mary's unblemished hands and the divine heart of Jesus, we offer you the first wounds, the first pains, and the first bloodshed as atonement for my and all of humanity's sins of youth, as protection against the first mortal sin, especially among my relatives. Second prayer, the suffering on the Mount of Olives. Our Father who art in heaven, hallowed be thy name. Thy kingdom come, thy will be done on earth as it is in heaven. Give us this day our daily bread, and forgive us our trespasses, as we forgive those who trespass against us.

and lead us not into temptation, but deliver us from evil. Amen. Hail Mary, full of grace, the Lord is with thee. Blessed art thou amongst women, and blessed is the fruit of thy womb, Jesus. Holy Mary, Mother of God, pray for us sinners, now and at the hour of our death. Amen. Eternal Father, through Mary's unblemished hands and the divine heart of Jesus, we offer you the terrifying suffering of Jesus' heart on the Mount of Olives and every drop of his bloody sweat as atonement for my and all of humanity's sins of the heart, as protection against such sins, and for the spreading of divine and brotherly love. Amen. The third prayer is the flogging. Our Father, who art in heaven, hallowed be thy name. Thy kingdom come, thy will be done, on earth as it is in heaven. Give us this day our daily bread, and forgive us our trespasses, as we forgive those who trespass against us. And lead us not into temptation, but deliver us from evil. Amen. Hail Mary, full of grace, the Lord is with thee. Blessed art thou amongst women, and blessed is the fruit of thy womb, Jesus. Holy Mary, Mother of God, pray for us sinners, now and at the hour of our death. Amen. Eternal Father, through Mary's unblemished hands and the divine heart of Jesus, we offer you the many thousands of wounds, the gruesome pains, and the precious blood of the flogging as atonement for my and all of humanity's sins of the flesh, as protection against such sins, and the preservation of innocence, especially among my relatives. The fourth prayer, the crowning of thorns. Our Father, who art in heaven, hallowed be thy name. Thy kingdom come, thy will be done, on earth as it is in heaven. Give us this day our daily bread, and forgive us our trespasses, as we forgive those who trespass against us. And lead us not into temptation, but deliver us from evil. Amen. Hail Mary, full of grace, the Lord is with thee. Blessed art thou amongst women, and blessed is the fruit of thy womb, Jesus. Holy Mary, Mother of God, pray for us sinners now and at the hour of our death. Amen. Eternal Father, through Mary's unblemished hands and the divine heart of Jesus, we offer you the wounds, the pains, and the precious blood of Jesus' holy head, from the crowning with thorns as atonement for my and all of humanity's sins of the Spirit, as protection against such sins and for the spreading of Christ's kingdom here on earth. Amen. The fifth prayer is the carrying of the cross. Our Father, who art in heaven, hallowed be thy name. Thy kingdom come, thy will be done, on earth as it is in heaven. Give us this day our daily bread, and forgive us our trespasses, as we forgive those who trespass against us. And lead us not into temptation, but deliver us from evil. Amen. Hail Mary, full of grace, the Lord is with thee. Blessed art thou amongst women, and blessed is the fruit of thy womb, Jesus. Holy Mary, Mother of God, pray for us sinners, now and at the hour of our death. Amen. Eternal Father, through Mary's unblemished hands and the divine heart of Jesus, we offer you the sufferings on the way of the cross, especially his holy wound on his shoulder and its precious blood, as atonement for my and all of humanity's rebellion against the cross, every grumbling against your holy arrangements, and all other sins and true love of the cross. The sixth prayer is a crucifixion. Our Father, who art in heaven, hallowed be thy name. Thy kingdom come, thy will be done, on earth as it is in heaven. Give us this day our daily bread, and forgive us our trespasses, as we forgive those who trespass against us. And lead us not into temptation, but deliver us from evil. Amen. Hail Mary, full of grace, the Lord is with thee. Blessed art thou amongst women, and blessed is the fruit of thy womb, Jesus. Holy Mary, Mother of God, pray for us sinners, now and at the hour of our death. Amen. Eternal Father, through Mary's unblemished hands and the divine heart of Jesus, we offer you your Son on the cross, his nailing and raising, his wounds on the hands and feet, and the three streams of his precious blood that poured forth from these for us, his extreme tortures of the body and soul, his precious death and its non-bleeding renewal in all holy masses on earth, as atonement for all wounds against vows and regulations within the orders, as reparation for my and all of the world's sins,
for the sick and the dying, for all holy priests and laymen, for the Holy Father's intentions towards the restoration of Christian families, for the strengthening of faith, for our country and unity among all nations in Christ and His Church, as well as for the diaspora. The seventh prayer is the piercing of the side of Jesus. Our Father who art in heaven, hallowed be thy name. Thy kingdom come, thy will be done, on earth as it is in heaven. Give us this day our daily bread, and forgive us our trespasses, as we forgive those who trespass against us. And lead us not into temptation, but deliver us from evil. Amen. Hail Mary, full of grace, the Lord is with thee. Blessed art thou amongst women, and blessed is the fruit of thy womb, Jesus. Holy Mary, Mother of God, pray for us sinners, now and at the hour of our death. Amen. Eternal Father, accept as worthy for the needs of the Holy Church, and as atonement for the sins of all mankind, the precious blood and water which poured forth from the wound of Jesus' divine heart. Be merciful and gracious towards us. Blood of Christ, the last precious content of his holy heart, wash me of all my and others' guilt of sins. Water from the side of Christ, wash me clean of all punishment for sins, and extinguish the flames of purgatory for me and for all of the poor souls. Amen. Jesus, we give you our hearts, molded according to your will. You are the way, the truth, and the life. My God, I believe, I adore, I hope, and I love you. I ask your forgiveness for those who do not believe, do not adore, do not hope, and do not love you. O most holy Trinity, Father, Son, and Holy Spirit, I adore you profoundly. I offer you the most precious body, blood, soul, and divinity of Jesus Christ, present in all the tabernacles of the world, in reparation for the outrages, sacrileges, and indifferences by which he is offended. By the infinite merits of the Sacred Heart of Jesus and the Immaculate Heart of Mary, we beg of thee the conversion of poor sinners. O Sacrament most holy, O Sacrament divine, all praise and all thanksgiving be every moment thine. O Sacrament most holy, O Sacrament divine, all praise and all thanksgiving be every moment thine. O Sacrament most holy, O Sacrament divine, all praise and all thanksgiving be every moment thine.

In the name of the Father, and of the Son, and of the Holy Spirit. Amen. My Lord and my God, I firmly believe that you are here, that you see me, that you hear me. I adore you with profound reverence. I beg your pardon for my sins and the grace to make this time of prayer fruitful. My Immaculate Mother, Saint Joseph, my Father and Lord, my guardian angel, intercede for me. We unite ourselves with the Immaculate

Immaculate Heart of Mary, all the angels and saints in heaven, the souls in purgatory, and all the just on earth, joined with the holy sacrifice, celebrated in all masses across the earth, we offer our prayers, our tears, joys, and our sufferings to Jesus for the conversion of sinners and the salvation of the dying. O Lord, how truly great you are. My soul calls out to adore you. All glory, all praise to you, Father, and the Son, and to the Holy Spirit, as it was in the beginning, is now, and will be forever. Amen. Alleluia. Almighty and eternal God, we kneel, we prostrate our very selves before your holy altar. Our deepest desire is purely to adore your living and present Son in the most blessed sacrament. Through the endless merits of the Sacred Heart of Jesus, may souls find salvation and reparation for their sins by the Church and the Pope, all of the clergy, and all of the apostles of prayer. O King of Kings, King of the highest lineage that has ever been, made small and has remained in the host. Jesus, we believe that you are truly present in the sacrament of love. With infinite love, you love us. Here you receive us with open arms and fill us with peace, interceding for us to the Father to obtain all that truly makes us happy and holy. We have come to worship you in spirit and in truth. Here you are yourself, and we know that your heart burns for each one of us, and that you long to be loved by each of us in return. You come with infinite love and humility in the Sacred Host, so that we may not be afraid to draw near you. We ask that through the Immaculate Heart of Mary, we learn to love you with perfect love, so that we can forgive as others as you forgive us. We bless you, Lord, for the gift of yourself in the Holy Eucharist. We adore you as a treasure of our hearts. We praise you for your infinite mercy. We want to console you for those who do not love you and to ask you with trust that you will open the gates of your love upon the whole world, that all may be one in your divine will, in your love, and in your heart. Our Lord and our God, you are the living water that renews, loves, rejoices, and flows from your heart in the Eucharist for all those who come to you. We praise you and we bless you. All glory be to you, Jesus, for this sacrament of unity that brings us today to you in a lasting friendship, in a divine intimacy, where you prove without a doubt that God is love. Give me, Jesus, that perfect love that casts out all fear, and that our souls may find the rest living in your tenderness. Free our minds from all anxiety and discomfort, so that with the confidence of a child, we can surrender to you along with our freedom and understanding through the Immaculate Heart of Mary. Eucharistic Heart of Jesus, burning with love for us, and flame our hearts with love for you, until with you we have one will, so that we can love the things that you love and do what you would do. Because you have said, everyone who does the will of my Father is my brother, my sister, and my mother. Center our lives in the depth of your love, Jesus, so that we may be free from the seductions of the flesh and of the passing things of this world. May we find our joy in your friendship, our treasure in your love, our riches in your merits, our weakness in your grace, our happiness in union with you, and peace in the Father's will. All praise to you, Jesus, for your power and love in the Blessed Sacrament. Here you constantly intercede for the salvation of all. Here you continue to atone for every sin committed, offering the merits of Calvary to make amends for every wrong.
Here you call us to join you in prayer so that we can hear you, receive many blessings, and comfort you. In you, with you, and through you, we pray with trust for the conversions of the whole world without having any merit of our own, but trusting in yours. We offer to the Heavenly Father the infinite merits of your Sacred Heart, together with the merits of the Immaculate Heart of Mary, for the salvation of souls. Free all people, Jesus, from the bondage of sin and division, for each soul is so precious to you. Bring us home rejoicing in the victory of your mercy. Through the infinite merits of your holy wounds, because you are more powerful than all the forces of hell. We trust completely in your promise of the gospel. Behold, I come to make all things new. Praise be to you, Jesus, truly present in the Blessed Sacrament. Lamb of God, King of Kings, our Savior, Light of the world, by the light of your Eucharistic love, expel all darkness from our minds and hearts so that we can clearly see the height and depth of your personal love for us. With this light, Jesus, our faith increases. Perfect our hope so that we never give in to any form of sadness or discouragement. Give us wisdom to see everything from God's point of view, so that we can walk in the light of truth and virtue, living according to the will of the Father. May the heart of Jesus in the Blessed Sacrament always be praised, always adored, and loved with grateful love in all the tabernacles of the world until the end of time. Amen.

Prayers of Thanksgiving. Heavenly Father, we come before you today with a heart full and overflowing with gratitude. Thank you, Lord, for the magnificent world you have created. We thank you, Jesus, that we are not alone. You are always here in all the tabernacles of the world. And because we always find in you comfort in our afflictions, healing in our sickness, and strength in our weakness. Thank you for your precious body and blood that saves us and gives us eternal life. Thank you for your merciful love that forgives us all. All praise to you, Lord Jesus, in the Blessed Sacrament. We thank you for the immensity of heaven that reflects your greatness and for each new day you give us. We praise and bless you for the delicate petals and vibrant colors of the flowers. Lord, we are fascinated by the starry night you have created, the moon and the sun that illuminate the darkness and reminds us of your infinite reach. Most of all, we thank you for the people we love, for the families who take care of us, and the friends who walk by our side. Thank you for the joy of your love. May we never be blind to the beauty that surrounds us, but may we always walk in spirit of praise and thanksgiving for your wonderful works. We thank you that you cleanse our sins, which are very heavy burdens on our hearts. All praise to you, Lord, in the Blessed Sacrament. Thank you, Lord, for all the blessings you pour out in your tabernacle and in the church. Thank you for the strength of your Blessed Sacrament. All praise to you, Jesus, in the Blessed Sacrament. The ends of the earth marvel at your wonders. The whole earth from sunrise to sunset is filled with your joy. Give thanks to the Lord. Open the doors of holiness to us. We will enter and give thanks. This is the door of the Lord through which the righteous may enter. We will thank you that you have responded to our call and that you have saved us. The stone which the builders discarded, it has become the cornerstone. This is the work of the Lord. Lord, what a wonder for our eyes to behold. This very day was made by you, the Lord. We rejoice and rejoice again. We offer our heartfelt thanks to you, Lord, in the Blessed Sacrament of the altar. O Lord, grant us your salvation. May you be blessed forever and praised eternally. The Lord God is indeed our light. We give thanks to you, Lord, because you are good, because your mercy is eternal and your love lasts forever. Glory be to the Father, and to the Son, and to the Holy Spirit, as it was in the beginning, is now, and will be forever. Amen.

Prayers of Reparation to the Blessed Sacrament. My Jesus, I love you with all of my heart. I feel sorry to have offended your infinite goodness so many times. I promise with your grace not to offend you again in the future. I give you all my will, my affections, my desires, and everything I possess. From now on, dispose of me and everything I have as you please. All I ask and desire is your holy love, final perseverance, and the perfect fulfillment of your will. I entrust to you the souls in purgatory, but especially to those who have the greatest devotion to the Blessed Sacrament and to the Blessed Virgin Mary. Sacred Heart of Jesus, in you we place our trust and offer this prayer of reparation as a tribute of love to the Immaculate Hearts of the Blessed Virgin Mary, she who is the vessel of purity and holiness, she who is a model of all virtue. Her virginal womb was the first living sanctuary, the first walking tabernacle. Your mother will beautify our hearts. She will show roses of exquisite perfumes and fragrances within us. Through her hands, we unite our sacrifices and love. We want to give you back all the lack of love that you have received from your creatures. We want to console your heart and unite ourselves to the mysteries of your sacred passion. We also want to make reparation for the wounds of your divine heart, outraged and profaned in the Holy Host, for all the offenses he receives from many souls. Jesus, when on the eve of your passion you are praying in the garden, the vision of all the sins of the world and the ingratitude of men who turned away from you tortured your heart. So great were your sufferings that they made you sweat blood. Your heart was pierced by spears of ingratitude from your creatures. You are scourged and crucified again. The sins of men have brought you to extreme agony. Behold now, Jesus, we come to you and abide with you. We will accompany you in your agony and we will tell you about our love. Grant us the grace to be able to be with you and to keep us persevering in prayer. Jesus, our Savior, we remember when you took your apostles to the Garden of Olives in the middle of the night so that they could be in prayer with you, and from whose heart sprang the complaint foretold in the book of Psalms. I looked for someone to grieve me, and there was none, and someone to comfort me, and I did not find him. Grant that we may do this through our more sincere love for you, greater generosity in your service, and greater faithfulness towards others in the fulfillment of your great commandment, the commandment of love God with all your heart, with all our mind, and with all our soul, with all of our strength, and the commandment to love our neighbor as you love him. Heavenly Father, we offer you the sadness and loneliness of the heart of Jesus, so that you may deign and be the companion and support of those who face the passage of time into eternity. Sacred Heart, we offer you our vigils of reparation to attract your mercy to the whole world. We want to be the balm of peace that heals your wounds and heals the wounds of your most holy body. We offer you our sacrifices of love and the most difficult moments of our lives and reparation for our sins and those of the whole world. My Lord, our God, our Savior, we come before you longing to repair our relationship with you. May our souls be like the blessed oil that heals your sacred wounds, and like refreshing water to quench your burning thirst for souls. Your thirst to be loved and adored by all men in the Blessed Sacrament of the altar. We long to atone for the insults of sinners inflicted on you all over the world, and at every moment and day and night. O Father, we offer you all the acts of worship done by the souls who love you. Above all, we offer you your divine Son
immolated on the altar in every corner of the world. O Father, infinitely good and compassionate, accept his most pure blood in atonement for all of the outrages and sacrileges committed by humanity. Erase their sins and have mercy on them. O Eternal Father, accept the precious blood that Jesus Christ shed in his passion. By his wounds, by his head crowned with thorns, by his heart, by all his divine merits, forgive souls and save them. O precious blood of our Redeemer, we adore you with great respect and with great love, and we want to repair the outrages that you receive from souls. O most holy God, in whose presence we are not worthy to stand, forgive all sins committed by thoughts and desires. Receive an expiation for these sins, the thorn-crowned head of your beloved Son. Accept the blood that flows so copiously from his wounds. Purify minds that are tainted. Illuminate the darkness of their understanding, and that his blood be their strength, their light, and their life. Lord, by the inexhaustible mercy of your heart and by the desire to forgive repentant sinners, we ask that sinners and the insensitive be converted by the fire of love of the Immaculate Heart of Mary, and that we will not forget that if we want to seek happiness in you, we will find it. If we would seek riches, you are the infinite wealth, and if we seek peace, only in you will we find it. Eternal Father, for the passion of your Son, for what he suffered, for those immense pains, we unite to that cross. O Heavenly Father, look at the wounds of your Son and deign to receive them so that souls may open themselves to the touches of grace. May his blood soften the sin-hardened hearts and move them to do penance. May the weight of the cross on the shoulders of your divine Son move souls to unload the weight of their crimes on the tribunal of penance. And that the nails that pierced his sacred hands and feet grant us the grace to fear him and to love him. We ask you, Eternal Father, for all these souls. Through the passion of your Son, we offer you all of our sorrows. We also offer you, O Heavenly Father, this crown of thorns of your beloved Son. For these sorrows, I pray to you for priests, that their vocation may be greater, that they may be pure, that they may be good children of God, worthy to consecrate the holy mysteries of the Holy Mass. I also offer you what your Son suffered nailed to the cross, his burning thirst and all the other torments of his agony for sinners, so that they may repent of their sins, and so that for that perseverance with which your Son prayed to you for the very ones who were crucifying him, and with that humility he asked you, forgive them because they do not know what they are doing. I beg you to grant to all souls that they have great love for their neighbor and that they be faithful to your Son. Yes, my God, I beg you because Jesus asks me to.

prayer intentions. We pray for Nora for healing from cancer in her liver. We pray Joseph prays in thanksgiving for the prayers offered by the Clear Creek Monastery. Brenda requests prayers for her mom, for her family, and for her health. We pray for Santiago for his mental health and for transportation. Eric asks us to pray for Michelle, who has cancer, and for himself. Shirley requests prayers for the healing of her arthritis and for her to have friends. Ray requests prayers for him and for his friend.

In the name of the Father, and of the Son, and of the Holy Spirit. Amen. My Lord and my God, I firmly believe that you are here, that you see me, that you hear me. I adore you with profound reverence. I beg your pardon for my sins and the grace to make this time of prayer fruitful. My Immaculate Mother, Saint Joseph, my Father and Lord, my guardian angel, intercede for me. We unite ourselves with the Immaculate Heart of Mary, all the angels and saints in heaven, the souls in purgatory, and all the just on earth, joined with the Holy Sacrifice, celebrated in all masses across the earth. We offer our prayers, our tears, joys, and our sufferings to Jesus for the conversion of sinners and the salvation of the dying. O Lord, how truly great you are! My soul calls out to adore you. All glory, all praise to you, Father and the Son, and to the Holy Spirit, as it was in the beginning, is now, and will be forever. Amen. Alleluia. Almighty and eternal God, we kneel, we prostrate our very selves before your holy altar. Our deepest desire is purely to adore your living and present Son in the most blessed sacrament. Through the endless merits of the Sacred Heart of Jesus, may souls find salvation and reparation for their sins by the Church and the Pope, all of the clergy, and all of the apostles of prayer. O King of Kings, King of the highest lineage that has ever been, made small and has remained in the host. Jesus, we believe that you are truly present in the sacrament of love. With infinite love, you love us. Here you receive us with open arms and fill us with peace, interceding for us to the Father to obtain all that truly makes us happy and holy. We have come to worship you in spirit and in truth. Here you are yourself, and we know that your heart burns for each one of us, and that you long to be loved by each of us in return. You come with infinite love and humility in the Sacred Host, so that we may not be afraid to draw near you. We ask that through the Immaculate Heart of Mary, we learn to love you with perfect love, so that we can forgive others as you forgive us. We bless you, Lord, for the gift of yourself in the Holy Eucharist. We adore you as a treasure of our hearts. We praise you for your infinite mercy. We want to console you for those who do not love you and to ask you with trust that you will open the gates of your love upon the whole world, that all may be one in your divine will, in your love, and in your heart. Our Lord and our God, you are the living water that renews, loves, rejoices, and flows from your heart in the Eucharist for all those who

come to you. We praise you and we bless you. All glory be to you, Jesus, for this sacrament of unity that brings us today to you in a lasting friendship, in a divine intimacy, where you prove without a doubt that God is love. Give me, Jesus, that perfect love that casts out all fear, and that our souls may find the rest living in your tenderness. Free our minds from all anxiety and discomfort, so that with the confidence of a child, we can surrender to you along with our freedom and understanding through the Immaculate Heart of Mary. Eucharistic Heart of Jesus, burning with love for us, inflame our hearts with love for you, until with you we have one will, so that we can love the things that you love and do what you would do. Because you have said, everyone who does the will of my Father is my brother, my sister, and my mother. Center our lives in the depth of your love, Jesus, so that we may be free from the seductions of the flesh and of the passing things of this world. May we find our joy in your friendship, our treasure in your love, our riches in your merits, our weakness in your grace, our happiness in union with you, and peace in the Father's will. All praise to you, Jesus, for your power and love in the Blessed Sacrament. Here you constantly intercede for the salvation of all. 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We trust completely in your promise of the gospel. Behold, I come to make all things new. Praise be to you, Jesus, truly present in the Blessed Sacrament. Lamb of God, King of Kings, our Savior, Light of the world, by the light of your Eucharistic love, expel all darkness from our minds and hearts so that we can clearly see the height and depth of your personal love for us. With this light, Jesus, our faith increases. Perfect our hope so that we never give in to any form of sadness or discouragement. Give us wisdom to see everything from God's point of view, so that we can walk in the light of truth and virtue, living according to the will of the Father. May the heart of Jesus in the Blessed Sacrament always be praised, always adored, and loved with grateful love in all the tabernacles of the world until the end of time. Amen.

Prayers of Thanksgiving. Heavenly Father, we come before you today with a heart full and overflowing with gratitude. Thank you, Lord, for the magnificent world you have created. We thank you, Jesus, that we are not alone. You are always here in all the tabernacles of the world. And because we always find in you comfort in our afflictions, healing in our sickness, and strength in our weakness. Thank you for your precious body and blood that saves us and gives us eternal life. Thank you for your merciful love that forgives us all. All praise to you, Lord Jesus, in the blessed sacrament. We thank you for the immensity of heaven that reflects your greatness and for each new day you give us. We praise and bless you for the delicate petals and vibrant colors of the flowers. Lord, we are fascinated by the starry nights you have created, the moon and the sun that illuminate the darkness and reminds us of your infinite reach. Most of all, we thank you for the people we love, for the families who take care of us, and the friends who walk by our side. Thank you for the joy of your love. May we never be blind to the beauty that surrounds us, but may we always walk in spirit of praise and thanksgiving for your wonderful works. We thank you that you cleanse our sins, which are very heavy burdens on our hearts. All praise to you, Lord, in the Blessed Sacrament. Thank you, Lord, for all the blessings you pour out in your tabernacle and in the church. Thank you for the strength of your Blessed Sacrament. All praise to you, Jesus, in the Blessed Sacrament. The ends of the earth marvel at your wonders. The whole earth from sunrise to sunset is filled with your joy. Give thanks to the Lord. Open the doors of holiness to us. We will enter and give thanks. This is the door of the Lord through which the righteous may enter. We will thank you that you have responded to our call and that you have saved us. The stone which the builders discarded, it has become the cornerstone. This is the work of the Lord. Lord, what a wonder for our eyes to behold. This very day was made by you, the Lord. We rejoice and rejoice again. We offer our heartfelt thanks to you, Lord, in the blessed sacrament of the altar. O Lord, grant us your salvation. May you be blessed forever and praised eternally. The Lord God is indeed our light. We give thanks to you, Lord, because you are good, because your mercy is eternal and your love lasts forever. Glory be to the Father and to the Son and to the Holy Spirit, as it was in the beginning, is now, and will be forever. Amen.

Prayers of Reparation to the Blessed Sacrament. My Jesus, I love you with all of my heart. I feel sorry to have offended your infinite goodness so many times. I promise with your grace not to offend you again in the future. I give you all my will, my affections, my desires, and everything I possess. From now on, dispose of me and everything I have as you please. All I ask and desire is your holy love, final perseverance, and the perfect fulfillment of your will. I entrust to you the souls in purgatory, but especially to those who have the greatest devotion to the Blessed Sacrament and to the Blessed Virgin Mary. Sacred Heart of Jesus, in you we place our trust and offer this prayer of reparation as a tribute of love to the Immaculate Hearts of the Blessed Virgin Mary, she who is the vessel of purity and holiness, she who is a model of all virtue. Her virginal womb was the first living sanctuary, the first walking tabernacle. Your mother will beautify our hearts. She will show roses of exquisite perfumes and fragrances within us. Through her hands, we unite our sacrifices and love. We want to give you back all the lack of love that you have received from your creatures. We want to console your heart and unite ourselves to the mysteries of your sacred passion. We also want to make reparation for the wounds of your divine heart, outraged and profaned in the Holy Host, for all the offenses he receives from many souls. Jesus, when on the eve of your passion you are praying in the garden, the vision of all the sins of the world and the ingratitude of men who turned away from you tortured your heart. So great were your sufferings that they made you sweat blood. Your heart was pierced by spears of ingratitude from your creatures. You are scourged and crucified again. The sins of men have brought you to extreme agony. Behold now, Jesus, we come to you and abide with you. We will accompany you in your agony and we will tell you about our love. Grant us the grace to be able to be with you and to keep us persevering in prayer. Jesus, our Savior, we remember when you took your apostles to the Garden of Olives in the middle of the night so that they could be in prayer with you, and from whose heart sprang the complaint foretold in the book of Psalms. I looked for someone to grieve me, and there was none, and someone to comfort me, and I did not find him. Grant that we may do this through our more sincere love for you, greater generosity in your service, and greater faithfulness towards others in the fulfillment of your great commandment, the commandment of love God with all your heart, with all our mind, and with all our soul, with all of our strength, and the commandment to love our neighbor as you love him. Heavenly Father, we offer you the sadness and loneliness of the heart of Jesus, so that you may deign and be the companion and support of those who face the passage of time into eternity. Sacred Heart, we offer you our vigils of reparation to attract your mercy to the whole world. We want to be the balm of peace that heals your wounds and heals the wounds of your most holy body. We offer you our sacrifices of love and the most difficult moments of our lives and reparation for our sins and those of the whole world. My Lord, our God, our Savior, we come before you longing to repair our relationship with you. May our souls be like the blessed oil that heals your sacred wounds and like refreshing water to quench your burning thirst for souls, your thirst to be loved and adored by all men in the Blessed Sacrament of the altar. We long to atone for the insults of sinners inflicted on you all over the world, and at every moment and day and night. O Father, we offer you all the acts of worship done by the souls who love you. Above all, we offer you your divine Son
immolated on the altar in every corner of the world. O Father, infinitely good and compassionate, accept his most pure blood in atonement for all of the outrages and sacrileges committed by humanity. Erase their sins and have mercy on them. O Eternal Father, accept the precious blood that Jesus Christ shed in his passion. By his wounds, by his head crowned with thorns, by his heart, by all his divine merits, forgive souls and save them. O precious blood of our Redeemer, we adore you with great respect and with great love, and we want to repair the outrages that you receive from souls. O most holy God, in whose presence we are not worthy to stand, forgive all sins committed by thoughts and desires. Receive an expiation for these sins, the thorn-crowned head of your beloved Son. Accept the blood that flows so copiously from his wounds. Purify minds that are tainted. Illuminate the darkness of their understanding, and that his blood be their strength, their light, and their life. Lord, by the inexhaustible mercy of your heart and by the desire to forgive repentant sinners, we ask that sinners and the insensitive be converted by the fire of love of the Immaculate Heart of Mary, and that we will not forget that if we want to seek happiness in you, we will find it. If we would seek riches, you are the infinite wealth, and if we seek peace, only in you will we find it. Eternal Father, for the passion of your Son, for what he suffered, for those immense pains, we unite to that cross. O Heavenly Father, look at the wounds of your Son and deign to receive them so that souls may open themselves to the touches of grace. May his blood soften the sin-hardened hearts and move them to do penance. May the weight of the cross on the shoulders of your divine Son move souls to unload the weight of their crimes on the tribunal of penance, and that the nails that pierced his sacred hands and feet grant us the grace to fear him and to love him. We ask you, Eternal Father, for all these souls. Through the passion of your Son, we offer you all of our sorrows. We also offer you, O Heavenly Father, this crown of thorns of your beloved Son. For these sorrows, I pray to you for priests, that their vocation may be greater, that they may be pure, that they may be good children of God, worthy to consecrate the holy mysteries of the Holy Mass. I also offer you what your Son suffered nailed to the cross, his burning thirst and all the other torments of his agony for sinners, so that they may repent of their sins, and so that for that perseverance with which your Son prayed to you,

for the very ones who were crucifying him. And with that humility, he asked you, forgive them, because they do not know what they are doing. I beg you to grant to all souls that they have great love for their neighbor and that they be faithful to your Son. Yes, my God, I beg you because Jesus asks me to.

prayer intentions. We pray for Nora for healing from cancer in her liver. We pray, Joseph prays in thanksgiving for the prayers offered by the Clear Creek Monastery. Brenda requests prayers for her mom, for her family, and for her health. We pray for Santiago for his mental health and for transportation. Eric asks us to pray for Michelle, who has cancer, and for himself. Shirley requests prayers for the healing of her arthritis and for her to have friends. Ray requests prayers for him and for his friend. Isabel requests prayers for her relationship with her daughter, Teresa. Diana requests prayers for Lee's healing, for Rebecca, and for her healing, physical healing and strength. Nancy requests prayers for her back and knee pain. Candace requests prayers for her hip pain. Susan requests prayers for her health care and for healing of her toe. Josephine requests prayers for healing from pain. Marge requests prayers for her daughter who is in the hospital, for healing of her eyes and for her family. Teresa requests prayers for Jacob's healing from surgery. Johnny requests prayers for healing. Cecilia requests prayers for Sharon's healing. Shirley requests prayers for the healing of her leg and healing from arthritis. Brenda requests prayers for the healing of her foot. Alan requests prayers for himself and for his cousin. Cole requests prayers for himself. And Serena requests prayers for her relationship with her kids, for her friends and family who have passed away.

today's mass readings. Today is the feast of Saint Matthias the Apostle. The first reading is taken from the Acts of the Apostles. Peter stood up in the midst of the brothers and sisters. There was a group of about 120 persons in one place. He said, "My brothers and sisters, the scripture had to be fulfilled, which the Holy Spirit spoke beforehand through the mouth of David concerning Judas, who was the guide for those who arrested Jesus. Judas was numbered among us and was allotted a share in this ministry. For it is written in the book of Psalms, 'Let his encampment become desolate, and may no one dwell in it, and may another take his office.' Therefore, it is necessary that one of the men who accompanied us the whole time the Lord Jesus came and went among us, beginning from the baptism of John until the day on which he was taken up from us, become with us a witness to his resurrection." So they proposed two, Joseph, called Barsabbas, who was also known as Justus, and Matthias. Then they prayed, "You, Lord, who know the hearts of all, show which one of these two you have chosen to take the place in this apostolic ministry from which Judas turned away to go to his own place." Then they gave lots to them, and the lot fell upon Matthias, and he was counted with the 11 apostles. The word of the Lord. The Lord will give him a seat with the leaders of this people. Praise you, servants of the Lord. Praise the name of the Lord. Blessed be the name of the Lord, both now and forever. The Lord will give him a seat with the leaders of his people. From the rising to the setting of the sun is the name of the Lord to be praised. High above all nations is the Lord. Above the heavens is his glory. The Lord will give him a seat with the leaders of his people. Who is like the Lord our God, who is enthroned on high and looks upon the heavens and the earth below? The Lord will give him a seat with the leaders of his people. He raises up the lowly from their dust. From the dunghill he lifts up the poor, to seat them with the princes of his own people. The Lord will give him a seat with the leaders of his people. Alleluia, alleluia. I chose you from the world to go and bear fruit that will last, says the Lord. Alleluia. Jesus said to his disciples, "As the Father loves me, so I also love you. Remain in my love. If you keep my commandments, you will remain in my love, just as I have kept my Father's commandments and remain in his love. I have told you this so that my joy might be in you and your joy might be complete. This is my commandment: love one another as I love you. No greater love than this, to no one has greater love than this, to lay down one's life for his friends. You are my friends if you do what I command you. I no longer call you slaves, because a slave does not know what his master is doing. I have called you friends because I have told you everything I have heard from my Father. It was not you who chose me, but I who chose you and appointed you to go and bear fruit that will remain, so that whatever you ask the Father in my name, he may give you. This I command you: love one another."

Oh Jesus, now I wish to pray the Lord's Prayer 7 times in unity with the love with which you best sanctified this prayer in your heart. Take it from my lips into your divine heart. Improve and complete it so much that it brings as much honor and joy to the Trinity as you granted it on earth with this prayer. May these pour upon your humanity in glorification to your painful wounds and the precious blood that you spilled from them. First prayer is the circumcision. Our Father who art in heaven, hallowed be thy name. Thy kingdom come, thy will be done on earth as it is in heaven. Give us this day our daily bread and forgive us our trespasses as we forgive those who trespass against us. And lead us

Hail Mary, full of grace, the Lord is with thee. Blessed art thou amongst women, and blessed is the fruit of thy womb, Jesus. Holy Mary, Mother of God, pray for us sinners, now and at the hour of our death. Amen. Eternal Father, through Mary's unblemished hands and the divine heart of Jesus, we offer you the first wounds, the first pains, and the first bloodshed as atonement for my and all of humanity's sins of youth, as protection against the first mortal sin, especially among my relatives. Second prayer, the suffering on the Mount of Olives. Our Father who art in heaven, hallowed be thy name. Thy kingdom come, thy will be done on earth as it is in heaven. Give us this day our daily bread, and forgive us our trespasses, as we forgive those who trespass against us. And lead us not into temptation, but deliver us from evil. Amen. Hail Mary, full of grace, the Lord is with thee. Blessed art thou amongst women, and blessed is the fruit of thy womb, Jesus. Holy Mary, Mother of God, pray for us sinners, now and at the hour of our death. Amen. Eternal Father, through Mary's unblemished hands and the divine heart of Jesus, we offer you the terrifying suffering of Jesus' heart on the Mount of Olives and every drop of his bloody sweat as atonement for my and all of humanity's sins of the heart, as protection against such sins and for the spreading of divine and brotherly love. Amen. The third prayer is the flogging. Our Father who art in heaven, hallowed be thy name. Thy kingdom come, thy will be done on earth as it is in heaven. Give us this day our daily bread, and forgive us our trespasses, as we forgive those who trespass against us. And lead us not into temptation, but deliver us from evil. Amen. Hail Mary, full of grace, the Lord is with thee. Blessed art thou amongst women, and blessed is the fruit of thy womb, Jesus. Holy Mary, Mother of God, pray for us sinners, now and at the hour of our death. Amen. Eternal Father, through Mary's unblemished hands and the divine heart of Jesus, we offer you the many thousands of wounds, the gruesome pains, and the precious blood of the flogging as atonement for my and all of humanity's sins of the flesh, as protection against such sins, and the preservation of innocence, especially among my relatives. The fourth prayer, the crowning of thorns. Our Father who art in heaven, hallowed be thy name. Thy kingdom come, thy will be done on earth as it is in heaven. Give us this day our daily bread, and forgive us our trespasses, as we forgive those who trespass against us. And lead us not into temptation, but deliver us from evil. Amen. Hail Mary, full of grace, the Lord is with thee. Blessed art thou amongst women, and blessed is the fruit of thy womb, Jesus. Holy Mary, Mother of God, pray for us sinners now and at the hour of our death. Amen. Eternal Father, through Mary's unblemished hands and the divine heart of Jesus, we offer you the wounds, the pains, and the precious blood of Jesus' holy head, from the crowning with thorns as atonement for my and all of humanity's sins of the Spirit, as protection against such sins and for the spreading of Christ's kingdom here on earth. Amen. The fifth prayer is the carrying of the cross. Our Father who art in heaven, hallowed be thy name. Thy kingdom come, thy will be done on earth as it is in heaven. Give us this day our daily bread, and forgive us our trespasses, as we forgive those who trespass against us. And lead us not into temptation, but deliver us from evil. Amen. Hail Mary, full of grace, the Lord is with thee. Blessed art thou amongst women, and blessed is the fruit of thy womb, Jesus. Holy Mary, Mother of God, pray for us sinners, now and at the hour of our death. Amen. Eternal Father, through Mary's unblemished hands and the divine heart of Jesus, we offer you the sufferings on the way of the cross, especially his holy wound on his shoulder and its precious blood, as atonement for my and all of humanity's rebellion against the cross, every grumbling against your holy arrangements, and all other sins and true love of the cross.
The sixth prayer is a crucifixion. Our Father who art in heaven, hallowed be thy name. Thy kingdom come, thy will be done on earth as it is in heaven. Give us this day our daily bread, and forgive us our trespasses, as we forgive those who trespass against us. And lead us not into temptation, but deliver us from evil. Amen. Hail Mary, full of grace, the Lord is with thee. Blessed art thou amongst women, and blessed is the fruit of thy womb, Jesus. Holy Mary, Mother of God, pray for us sinners, now and at the hour of our death. Amen. Eternal Father, through Mary's unblemished hands and the divine heart of Jesus, we offer you your Son on the cross, his nailing and raising, his wounds on the hands and feet, and the three streams of his precious blood that poured forth from these for us, his extreme tortures of the body and soul, his precious death and its non-bleeding renewal in all holy masses on earth, as atonement for all wounds against vows and regulations within the orders, as reparation for my and all of the world's sins, for the sick and the dying, for all holy priests and laymen, for the Holy Father's intentions towards the restoration of Christian families, for the strengthening of faith, for our country and unity among all nations in Christ and his church, as well as for the diaspora. The seventh prayer is the piercing of the side of Jesus. Our Father who art in heaven, hallowed be thy name. Thy kingdom come, thy will be done, on earth as it is in heaven. Give us this day our daily bread, and forgive us our trespasses, as we forgive those who trespass against us. And lead us not into temptation, but deliver us from evil. Amen. Hail Mary, full of grace, the Lord is with thee. Blessed art thou amongst women, and blessed is the fruit of thy womb, Jesus. Holy Mary, Mother of God, pray for us sinners, now and at the hour of our death. Amen. Eternal Father, accept as worthy for the needs of the Holy Church, and as atonement for the sins of all mankind, the precious blood and water which poured forth from the wound of Jesus' divine heart. Be merciful and gracious towards us. Blood of Christ, the last precious content of his holy heart, wash me of all my and others' guilt of sins. Water from the side of Christ, wash me clean of all punishment for sins, and extinguish the flames of purgatory for me and for all of the poor souls. Amen. Jesus, we give you our hearts, molded according to your will. You are the way, the truth, and the life. My God, I believe, I adore, I hope, and I love you. I ask your forgiveness for those who do not believe, do not adore, do not hope, and do not love you. O most holy Trinity, Father, Son, and Holy Spirit, I adore you profoundly. I offer you the most precious body, blood, soul, and divinity of Jesus Christ, present in all the tabernacles of the world, in reparation for the outrages, sacrileges, and indifferences by which he is offended. By the infinite merits of the Sacred Heart of Jesus and the Immaculate Heart of Mary, we beg of thee the conversion of poor sinners. O Sacrament most holy, O Sacrament divine, all praise and all thanksgiving be every moment thine. O Sacrament most holy, O Sacrament divine, all praise and all thanksgiving be every moment thine. O Sacrament most holy, O Sacrament divine, all praise and all thanksgiving be every moment thine.

In the name of the Father, and of the Son, and of the Holy Spirit. Amen. My Lord and my God, I firmly believe that you are here, that you see me, that you hear me. I adore you with profound reverence. I beg your pardon for my sins and the grace to make this time of prayer fruitful. My Immaculate Mother, Saint Joseph, my Father and Lord, my guardian angel, intercede for me. We unite ourselves with the Immaculate Heart of Mary, all the angels and saints in heaven, the souls in purgatory, and all the just on earth, joined with the Holy Sacrifice, celebrated in all masses across the earth. We offer our prayers, our tears, joys, and our sufferings to Jesus for the conversion of sinners and the salvation of the dying. O Lord, how truly great you are! My soul calls out to adore you.

All glory, all praise to you, Father, and the Son, and to the Holy Spirit, as it was in the beginning, is now, and will be forever. Amen. Alleluia. Almighty and eternal.

and reparation for their sins by the Church and the Pope, all of the clergy, and all of the apostles of prayer. O King of Kings, King of the highest lineage that has ever been, made small and has remained in the host. Jesus, we believe that you are truly present in the sacrament of love. With infinite love, you love us. Here you receive us with open arms and fill us with peace, interceding for us to the Father to obtain all that truly makes us happy and holy. We have come to worship you in spirit and in truth. Here you are yourself, and we know that your heart burns for each one of us, and that you long to be loved by each of us in return. You come with infinite love and humility in the sacred host, so that we may not be afraid to draw near you. We ask that through the Immaculate Heart of Mary, we learn to love you with perfect love, so that we can forgive as others as you forgive us. We bless you, Lord, for the gift of yourself in the Holy Eucharist. We adore you as the treasure of our hearts. We praise you for your infinite mercy. We want to console you for those who do not love you, and to ask you with trust that you will open the gates of your love upon the whole world, that all may be one in your divine will, in your love, and in your heart. Our Lord and our God, you are the living water that renews, loves, rejoices, and flows from your heart in the Eucharist for all those who come to you. We praise you and we bless you. All glory be to you, Jesus, for this sacrament of unity that brings us today to you in a lasting friendship, in a divine intimacy, where you prove without a doubt that God is love. Give me, Jesus, that perfect love that casts out all fear, and that our souls may find the rest living in your tenderness. Free our minds from all anxiety and discomfort, so that with the confidence of a child, we can surrender to you along with our freedom and understanding through the Immaculate Heart of Mary. Eucharistic Heart of Jesus, burning with love for us, inflame our hearts with love for you, until with you we have one will, so that we can love the things that you love and do what you would do. Because you have said, everyone who does the will of my Father is my brother, my sister, and my mother. Center our lives in the depth of your love, Jesus, so that we may be free from the seductions of the flesh and of the passing things of this world. May we find our joy in your friendship, our treasure in your love, our riches in your merits, our weakness in your grace, our happiness in union with you, and peace in the Father's will. All praise to you, Jesus, for your power and love in the Blessed Sacrament. Here you constantly intercede for the salvation of all. Here you continue to atone for every sin committed, offering the merits of Calvary to make amends for every wrong. Here you call us to join you in prayer so that we can hear you, receive many blessings, and comfort you. In you, with you, and through you, we pray with trust for the conversions of the whole world without having any merit of our own, but trusting in yours. We offer to the Heavenly Father the infinite merits of your Sacred Heart, together with the merits of the Immaculate Heart of Mary for the salvation of souls. Free all people, Jesus, from the bondage of sin and division, for each soul is so precious to you. Bring us home rejoicing in the victory of your mercy. Through the infinite merits of your holy wounds, because you are more powerful than all the forces of hell. We trust completely in your promise of the gospel. Behold, I come to make all things new. Praise be to you, Jesus, truly present in the Blessed Sacrament. Lamb of God, King of Kings, our Savior, Light of the world,
by the light of your Eucharistic love.

love, expel all darkness from our minds and hearts, so that we can clearly see the height and depth of your personal love for us. With this light, Jesus, our faith increases. Perfect our hope so that we never give in to any form of sadness or discouragement. Give us wisdom to see everything from God's point of view, so that we can walk in the light of truth and virtue, living according to the will of the Father. May the heart of Jesus in the Blessed Sacrament always be praised, always adored, and loved with grateful love in all the tabernacles of the world until the end of time. Amen.

Prayers of Thanksgiving. Heavenly Father, we come before you today with a heart full and overflowing with gratitude. Thank you, Lord, for the magnificent world you have created. We thank you, Jesus, that we are not alone. You are always here in all the tabernacles of the world. And because we always find in you comfort in our afflictions, healing in our sickness, and strength in our weakness. Thank you for your precious body and blood that saves us and gives us eternal life. Thank you for your merciful love that forgives us all. All praise to you, Lord Jesus, in the Blessed Sacrament. We thank you for the immensity of heaven that reflects your greatness and for each new day you give us. We praise and bless you for the delicate petals and vibrant colors of the flowers. Lord, we are fascinated by the starry nights you have created, the moon and the sun that illuminate the darkness and reminds us of your infinite reach. Most of all, we thank you for the people we love, for the families who take care of us, and the friends who walk by our side. Thank you for the joy of your love. May we never be blind to the beauty that surrounds us, but may we always walk in spirit of praise and thanksgiving for your wonderful works. We thank you that you cleanse our sins, which are very heavy burdens on our hearts. All praise to you, Lord, in the Blessed Sacrament. Thank you, Lord, for all the blessings you pour out in your tabernacle and in the church. Thank you for the strength of your Blessed Sacrament. All praise to you, Jesus, in the Blessed Sacrament. The ends of the earth marvel at your wonders. The whole earth from sunrise to sunset is filled with your joy. Give thanks to the Lord. Open the doors of holiness to us. We will enter and give thanks. This is the door of the Lord through which the righteous may enter. We will thank you that you have responded to our call and that you have saved us. The stone which the builders discarded, it has become the cornerstone. This is the work of the Lord. Lord, what a wonder for our eyes to behold. This very day was made by you, the Lord. We rejoice and rejoice again. We offer our heartfelt thanks to you, Lord, in the Blessed Sacrament of the altar. O Lord, grant us your salvation. May you be blessed forever and praised eternally. The Lord God is indeed our light. We give thanks to you, Lord, because you are good, because your mercy is eternal and your love lasts forever. Glory be to the Father, and to the Son, and to the Holy Spirit, as it was in the beginning, is now, and will be forever. Amen.

Prayers of Reparation to the Blessed Sacrament. My Jesus, I love you with all of my heart. I feel sorry to have offended your infinite goodness so many times. I promise with your grace not to offend you again in the future. I give you all my will, my affections, my desires, and everything I possess. From now on, dispose of me and everything I have as you please. All I ask and desire is your holy love, final perseverance, and the perfect fulfillment of your will. I entrust to you the souls in purgatory, but especially to those who have the greatest devotion to the Blessed Sacrament and to the Blessed Virgin Mary. Sacred Heart of Jesus, in you we place our trust and offer this prayer of reparation as a tribute of love to the Immaculate Hearts of the Blessed Virgin Mary, she who is the vessel of purity and holiness, she who is a model of all virtue. Her virginal womb was the first living sanctuary, the first walking tabernacle. Your mother will beautify our hearts. She will show roses of exquisite perfection.

perfumes and fragrances within us. Through her hands, we unite our sacrifices and love. We want to give you back all the lack of love that you have received from your creatures. We want to console your heart and unite ourselves to the mysteries of your sacred passion. We also want to make reparation for the wounds of your divine heart, outraged and profaned in the Holy Host, for all the offenses he receives from many souls. Jesus, when on the eve of your passion you are praying in the garden, the vision of all the sins of the world and the ingratitude of men who turned away from you tortured your heart. So great were your sufferings that they made you sweat blood. Your heart was pierced by spears of ingratitude from your creatures. You are scourged and crucified again. The sins of men have brought you to extreme agony. Behold now, Jesus, we come to you and abide with you. We will accompany you in your agony, and we will tell you about our love. Grant us the grace to be able to be with you and to keep us persevering in prayer. Jesus, our Savior, we remember when you took your apostles to the Garden of Olives in the middle of the night so that they could be in prayer with you, and from whose heart sprang the complaint foretold in the book of Psalms. I looked for someone to grieve me, and there was none, and someone to comfort me, and I did not find him. Grant that we may do this through our more sincere love for you, greater generosity in your service, and greater faithfulness towards others in the fulfillment of your great commandment, the commandment of love God with all your heart, with all our mind, and with all our soul, with all of our strength, and the commandment to love our neighbor as you love him. Heavenly Father, we offer you the sadness and loneliness of the heart of Jesus, so that you may deign and be the companion and support of those who face the passage of time into eternity. Sacred Heart, we offer you our vigils of reparation to attract your mercy to the whole world. We want to be the balm of peace that heals your wounds and heals the wounds of your most holy body. We offer you our sacrifices of love and the most difficult moments of our lives, and reparation for our sins and those of the whole world. My Lord, our God, our Savior, we come before you longing to repair our relationship with you. May our souls be like the blessed oil that heals your sacred wounds, and like refreshing water to quench your burning thirst for souls, your thirst to be loved and adored by all men in the blessed sacrament of the altar. We long to atone for the insults of sinners inflicted on you all over the world, and at every moment and day and night. O Father, we offer you all the acts of worship done by the souls who love you. Above all, we offer you your divine Son, immolated on the altar in every corner of the world. O Father, infinitely good and compassionate, accept his most pure blood in atonement for all of the outrages and sacrileges committed by humanity. Erase their sins and have mercy on them. O Eternal Father, accept the precious blood that Jesus Christ shed in his passion. By his wounds, by his head crowned with thorns, by his heart, by all his divine merits, forgive souls and save them. O precious blood of our Redeemer, we adore you with great respect and with great love, and we want to repair the outrages that you receive from souls. O most holy God, in whose presence we are not worthy to stand, forgive all sins committed by thoughts and desires. Receive an expiation for these sins, the thorn-crowned head of your beloved Son. Accept the blood that flows so copiously from his wounds. Purify minds that are tainted, illuminate the darkness of their understanding, and that his blood be their strength, their light, and their life.

Lord, by the inexhaustible mercy of your heart and by the desire to forgive repentant sinners, we ask that sinners and the insensitive be converted by the fire of love of the Immaculate Heart of Mary, and that we will not forget that if we want to seek happiness in you, we will find it. If we would seek riches, you are the infinite wealth, and if we seek peace, only in you will we find it. Eternal Father, for the passion of your Son, for what he suffered, for those immense pains, we unite to that cross. O Heavenly Father, look at the wounds of your Son and deign to receive them so that souls may open themselves to the touches of grace. May his blood soften the sin-hardened hearts and move them to do penance. May the weight of the cross on the shoulders of your divine Son move souls to unload the weight of their crimes on the tribunal of penance, and that the nails that pierced his sacred hands and feet grant us the grace to fear him and to love him. We ask you, Eternal Father, for all these souls. Through the passion of your Son, we offer you all of our sorrows. We also offer you, O Heavenly Father, this crown of thorns of your beloved Son. For these sorrows, I pray to you for priests, that their vocation may be greater, that they may be pure, that they may be good children of God, worthy to consecrate the holy mysteries of the Holy Mass. I also offer you what your Son suffered nailed to the cross, his burning thirst and all the other torments of his agony for sinners, so that they may repent of their sins, and so that for that perseverance with which your Son prayed to you for the very ones who were crucifying him, and with that humility, he asked you, forgive them because they do not know what they are doing. I beg you to grant to all souls that they have great love for their neighbor and that they be faithful to your Son. Yes, my God, I beg you because Jesus asks me to.

Prayer intentions. We pray for Nora for healing from cancer in her liver. We pray Joseph prays in thanksgiving for the prayers offered by the Clear Creek Monastery. Brenda requests prayers for her mom, for her family, and for her health. We pray for Santiago for his mental health and for transportation. Eric asks us to pray for Michelle, who has cancer, and for himself. Shirley requests prayers for the healing of her arthritis and for her to have friends. Ray requests prayers for him and for his friend. Isabel requests prayers for her relationship with her daughter, Teresa. Diana requests prayers for Lee's healing, for Rebecca, and for her healing, physical healing and strength. Nancy requests prayers for her back and knee pain. Candace requests prayers for her hip pain. Susan requests prayers for her health care and for healing of her toe. Josephine requests prayers for healing from pain. Marge requests prayers for her daughter who is in the hospital, for healing of her eyes and for her family. Teresa requests prayers for Jacob's healing from surgery. Johnny requests prayers for healing. Cecilia requests prayers for Sharon's healing. Shirley requests prayers for the healing of her leg and healing from arthritis. Brenda requests prayers for the healing of her foot. Alan requests prayers for himself and for his cousin. Cole requests prayers for himself. And Serena requests prayers for her relationship with her kids, for her friends and family who have passed away.

today's mass readings. Today is the feast of Saint Matthias the Apostle. The first reading is taken from the Acts of the Apostles. Peter stood up in the midst of the brothers and sisters. There was a group of about 120 persons in one place. He said, "My brothers and sisters, the scripture had to be fulfilled, which the Holy Spirit spoke beforehand through the mouth of David concerning Judas, who was the guide for those who arrested Jesus. Judas was numbered among us and was allotted a share in this ministry. For it is written in the book of Psalms, 'Let his encampment become desolate, and may no one dwell in it, and may another take his office.' Therefore, it is necessary that one of the men who accompanied us the whole time the Lord Jesus came and went among us, beginning from the baptism of John until the day on which he was taken up from us, become with us a witness to his resurrection." So they proposed two, Joseph, called Barsabbas, who was also known as Justus, and Matthias. Then they prayed, "You, Lord, who know the hearts of all, show which one of these two you have chosen to take the place in this apostolic ministry from which Judas turned away to go to his own place." Then they gave lots to them, and the lot fell upon Matthias, and he was counted with the 11 apostles. The word of the Lord. The Lord will give him a seat with the leaders of this people. Praise you, servants of the Lord. Praise the name of the Lord. Blessed be the name of the Lord, both now and forever. The Lord will give him a seat with the leaders of his people. From the rising to the setting of the sun is the name of the Lord to be praised. High above all nations is the Lord. Above the heavens is his glory. The Lord will give him a seat with the leaders of his people. Who is like the Lord our God, who is enthroned on high and looks upon the heavens and the earth below? The Lord will give him a seat with the leaders of his people. He raises up the lowly from their dust, from the dunghill he lifts up the poor, to seat them with the princes of his own people. The Lord will give him a seat with the leaders of his people. Alleluia, alleluia. I chose you from the world to go and bear fruit that will last, says the Lord. Alleluia. Jesus said to his disciples, "As the Father loves me, so I also love you. Remain in my love. If you keep my commandments, you will remain in my love, just as I have kept my Father's commandments and remain in his love. I have told you this so that my joy might be in you and your joy might be complete. This is my commandment: love one another as I love you. No greater love than this, to no one has greater love than this, to lay down one's life for his friends. You are my friends if you do what I command you. I no longer call you slaves, because a slave does not know what his master is doing. I have called you friends because I have told you everything I have heard from my Father. It was not you who chose me, but I who chose you and appointed you to go and bear fruit that will remain, so that whatever you ask the Father in my name, he may give you. This I command you: love one another."

O Jesus, now I wish to pray the Lord's Prayer 7 times in unity with the love with which you sanctified this prayer in your heart. Take it from my lips into your divine heart. Improve and complete it so much that it brings as much honor and joy to the Trinity as you granted it on earth with this prayer. May these pour upon your humanity in glorification to your painful wounds and the precious blood that you spilled from them. First prayer is the circumcision. Our Father who art in heaven, hallowed be thy name. Thy kingdom come, thy will be done on earth as it is in heaven. Give us this day our daily bread and forgive us our trespasses, as we forgive those who trespass against us, and lead us not

Hail Mary, full of grace, the Lord is with thee. Blessed art thou amongst women, and blessed is the fruit of thy womb, Jesus. Holy Mary, Mother of God, pray for us sinners, now and at the hour of our death. Amen. Eternal Father, through Mary's unblemished hands and the divine heart of Jesus, we offer you the first wounds, the first pains, and the first bloodshed as atonement for my and all of humanity's sins of youth, as protection against the first mortal sin, especially among my relatives. Second prayer, the suffering on the Mount of Olives. Our Father who art in heaven, hallowed be thy name. Thy kingdom come, thy will be done, on earth as it is in heaven. Give us this day our daily bread, and forgive us our trespasses, as we forgive those who trespass against us. And lead us not into temptation, but deliver us from evil. Amen. Hail Mary, full of grace, the Lord is with thee. Blessed art thou amongst women, and blessed is the fruit of thy womb, Jesus. Holy Mary, Mother of God, pray for us sinners, now and at the hour of our death. Amen. Eternal Father, through Mary's unblemished hands and the divine heart of Jesus, we offer you the terrifying suffering of Jesus' heart on the Mount of Olives and every drop of his bloody sweat as atonement for my and all of humanity's sins of the heart, as protection against such sins and for the spreading of divine and brotherly love. Amen. The third prayer is the flogging. Our Father who art in heaven, hallowed be thy name. Thy kingdom come, thy will be done, on earth as it is in heaven. Give us this day our daily bread, and forgive us our trespasses, as we forgive those who trespass against us. And lead us not into temptation, but deliver us from evil. Amen. Hail Mary, full of grace, the Lord is with thee. Blessed art thou amongst women, and blessed is the fruit of thy womb, Jesus. Holy Mary, Mother of God, pray for us sinners, now and at the hour of our death. Amen. Eternal Father, through Mary's unblemished hands and the divine heart of Jesus, we offer you the many thousands of wounds, the gruesome pains, and the precious blood of the flogging as atonement for my and all of humanity's sins of the flesh, as protection against such sins, and the preservation of innocence, especially among my relatives. The fourth prayer, the crowning of thorns. Our Father who art in heaven, hallowed be thy name. Thy kingdom come, thy will be done, on earth as it is in heaven. Give us this day our daily bread, and forgive us our trespasses, as we forgive those who trespass against us. And lead us not into temptation, but deliver us from evil. Amen. Hail Mary, full of grace, the Lord is with thee. Blessed art thou amongst women, and blessed is the fruit of thy womb, Jesus. Holy Mary, Mother of God, pray for us sinners now and at the hour of our death. Amen. Eternal Father, through Mary's unblemished hands and the divine heart of Jesus, we offer you the wounds, the pains, and the precious blood of Jesus' holy head, from the crowning with thorns as atonement for my and all of humanity's sins of the Spirit, as protection against such sins and for the spreading of Christ's kingdom here on earth. Amen. The fifth prayer is the carrying of the cross. Our Father who art in heaven, hallowed be thy name. Thy kingdom come, thy will be done, on earth as it is in heaven. Give us this day our daily bread, and forgive us our trespasses, as we forgive those who trespass against us. And lead us not into temptation, but deliver us from evil. Amen. Hail Mary, full of grace, the Lord is with thee. Blessed art thou amongst women, and blessed is the fruit of thy womb, Jesus. Holy Mary, Mother of God, pray for us sinners, now and at the hour of our death. Amen. Eternal Father, through Mary's unblemished hands and the divine heart of Jesus, we offer you the sufferings on the way of the cross, especially his holy wound on his shoulder and its precious blood as atonement for my and all of humanity's rebellion against the cross, every grumbling against your holy arrangements, and all other sins and true love of the cross.
The sixth prayer is a crucifixion. Our Father who art in heaven, hallowed be thy name. Thy kingdom come, thy will be done on earth as it is in heaven. Give us this day our daily bread, and forgive us our trespasses, as we forgive those who trespass against us. And lead us not into temptation, but deliver us from evil. Amen. Hail Mary, full of grace, the Lord is with thee. Blessed art thou amongst women, and blessed is the fruit of thy womb, Jesus. Holy Mary, Mother of God, pray for us sinners, now and at the hour of our death. Amen. Eternal Father, through Mary's unblemished hands and the divine heart of Jesus, we offer you your Son on the cross, his nailing and raising, his wounds on the hands and feet, and the three streams of his precious blood that poured forth from these for us, his extreme tortures of the body and soul, his precious death and its non-bleeding renewal in all holy masses on earth, as atonement for all wounds against vows and regulations within the orders, as reparation for my and all of the world's sins, for the sick and the dying, for all holy priests and laymen, for the Holy Father's intentions towards the restoration of Christian families, for the strengthening of faith, for our country and unity among all nations in Christ and his church, as well as for the diaspora. The seventh prayer is the piercing of the side of Jesus. Our Father who art in heaven, hallowed be thy name. Thy kingdom come, thy will be done on earth as it is in heaven. Give us this day our daily bread, and forgive us our trespasses, as we forgive those who trespass against us. And lead us not into temptation, but deliver us from evil. Amen. Hail Mary, full of grace, the Lord is with thee. Blessed art thou amongst women, and blessed is the fruit of thy womb, Jesus. Holy Mary, Mother of God, pray for us sinners, now and at the hour of our death. Amen. Eternal Father, accept as worthy for the needs of the Holy Church, and as atonement for the sins of all mankind, the precious blood and water which poured forth from the wound of Jesus' divine heart. Be merciful and gracious towards us. Blood of Christ, the last precious content of his holy heart, wash me of all my and others' guilt of sins. Water from the side of Christ, wash me clean of all punishment for sins, and extinguish the flames of purgatory for me and for all of the poor souls. Amen. Jesus, we give you our hearts, molded according to your will. You are the way, the truth, and the life. My God, I believe, I adore, I hope, and I love you. I ask your forgiveness for those who do not believe, do not adore, do not hope, and do not love you. O most holy Trinity, Father, Son, and Holy Spirit, I adore you profoundly. I offer you the most precious body, blood, soul, and divinity of Jesus Christ, present in all the tabernacles of the world, in reparation for the outrages, sacrileges, and indifferences by which he is offended. By the infinite merits of the Sacred Heart of Jesus and the Immaculate Heart of Mary, we beg of thee the conversion of poor sinners. O Sacrament most holy, O Sacrament divine, all praise and all thanksgiving be every moment thine. O Sacrament most holy, O Sacrament divine, all praise and all thanksgiving be every moment thine. O Sacrament most holy, O Sacrament divine, all praise and all thanksgiving be every moment thine.

In the name of the Father, and of the Son, and of the Holy Spirit, amen. My Lord and my God, I firmly believe that you are here, that you see me, that you hear me. I adore you with profound reverence. I beg your pardon for my sins and the grace to make this time of prayer fruitful. My Immaculate Mother, Saint Joseph, my Father and Lord, my guardian angel, intercede for me. We unite ourselves with the Immaculate Heart of Mary, all the angels and saints in heaven, the souls in purgatory, and all the just on earth, joined with the Holy Sacrifice, celebrated in all masses across the earth. We offer our prayers, our tears, joys, and our sufferings to Jesus for the conversion of sinners and the salvation of the dying. O Lord, how truly great you are! My soul calls out to adore you. All glory, all praise to you, Father and the Son, and to the Holy Spirit, as it was in the beginning, is now, and will be forever. Amen. Alleluia. Almighty and eternal God, we kneel, we prostrate our very selves before your holy altar. Our deepest desire is purely to adore your living and present Son in the most blessed sacrament. Through the endless merits of the Sacred Heart of Jesus, may souls find salvation and reparation for their sins by the Church and the Pope, all of the clergy, and all of the apostles of prayer. O King of Kings, King of the highest lineage that has ever been, made small and has remained in the host. Jesus, we believe that you are truly present in the sacrament of love. With infinite love, you love us. Here you receive us with open arms and fill us with peace, interceding for us to the Father to obtain all that truly makes us happy and holy. We have come to worship you in spirit and in truth. Here you are yourself, and we know that your heart burns for each one of us, and that you long to be loved by each of us in return. You come with infinite love and humility in the Sacred Host, so that we may not be afraid to draw near you. We ask that through the Immaculate Heart of Mary, we learn to love you with perfect love, so that we can forgive as others as you forgive us. We bless you, Lord, for the gift of yourself in the Holy Eucharist. We adore you as a treasure of our hearts. We praise you for your infinite mercy. We want to console you for those who do not love you, and to ask you with trust that you will open the gates of your love upon the whole world, that all may be one in your divine will, in your love, and in your heart. Our Lord and our God, you are the living water that renews, loves, rejoices, and flows from your heart in the Eucharist for all those who come to you. We praise you and we bless you. All glory be to you, Jesus, for this sacrament of unity that brings us today to you in a lasting friendship, in a divine intimacy, where you prove without a doubt that God is love. Give me, Jesus, that perfect love that casts out all fear, and that our souls may find the rest living in your tenderness. Free our minds from all anxiety and discomfort, so that with the

confidence of a child, we can surrender to you along with our freedom and understanding through the Immaculate Heart of Mary. Eucharistic Heart of Jesus, burning with love for us, inflame our hearts with love for you, until with you we have one will, so that we can love the things that you love and do what you would do. Because you have said, everyone who does the will of my Father is my brother, my sister, and my mother. Center our lives in the depth of your love, Jesus, so that we may be free from the seductions of the flesh and of the passing things of this world. May we find our joy in your friendship, our treasure in your love, our riches in your merits, our weakness in your grace, our happiness in union with you, and peace in the Father's will. All praise to you, Jesus, for your power and love in the Blessed Sacrament. Here you constantly intercede for the salvation of all. Here you continue to atone for every sin committed, offering the merits of Calvary to make amends for every wrong. Here you call us to join you in prayer so that we can hear you, receive many blessings, and comfort you. In you, with you, and through you, we pray with trust for the conversions of the whole world without having any merit of our own, but trusting in yours. We offer to the Heavenly Father the infinite merits of your Sacred Heart, together with the merits of the Immaculate Heart of Mary, for the salvation of souls. Free all people, Jesus, from the bondage of sin and division, for each soul is so precious to you. Bring us home rejoicing in the victory of your mercy. Through the infinite merits of your holy wounds, because you are more powerful than all the forces of hell. We trust completely in your promise of the gospel. Behold, I come to make all things new. Praise be to you, Jesus, truly present in the Blessed Sacrament. Lamb of God, King of Kings, our Savior, Light of the world, by the light of your Eucharistic love, expel all darkness from our minds and hearts so that we can clearly see the height and depth of your personal love for us. With this light, Jesus, our faith increases. Perfect our hope so that we never give in to any form of sadness or discouragement. Give us wisdom to see everything from God's point of view, so that we can walk in the light of truth and virtue, living according to the will of the Father. May the heart of Jesus in the Blessed Sacrament always be praised, always adored, and loved with grateful love in all the tabernacles of the world until the end of time. Amen.

Prayers of Thanksgiving. Heavenly Father, we come before you today with a heart full and overflowing with gratitude. Thank you, Lord, for the magnificent world you have created. We thank you, Jesus, that we are not alone. You are always here in all the tabernacles of the world. And because we always find in you comfort in our afflictions, healing in our sickness, and strength in our weakness. Thank you for your precious body and blood that saves us and gives us eternal life. Thank you for your merciful love that forgives us all. All praise to you, Lord Jesus, in the blessed sacrament. We thank you for the immensity of heaven that reflects your greatness and for each new day you give us. We praise and bless you for the delicate petals and vibrant colors of the flowers. Lord, we are fascinated by the starry nights you have created, the moon and the sun that illuminate the darkness and reminds us of your infinite reach. Most of all, we thank you for the people we love, for the families who take care of us, and the friends who walk by our side. Thank you for the joy of your love. May we never be blind to the beauty that surrounds us, but may we always walk in spirit of praise and thanksgiving for your wonderful works. We thank you that you cleanse our sins, which are very heavy burdens on our hearts. All praise to you, Lord, in the blessed sacrament. Thank you, Lord, for all the blessings you pour out in your tabernacle and in the church. Thank you for the strength of your blessed sacrament. All praise to you, Jesus, in the blessed sacrament. The ends of the earth marvel at your wonders. The whole earth from sunrise to sunset is filled with your joy. Give thanks to the Lord. Open the doors of holiness to us. We will enter and give thanks. This is the door of the Lord through which the righteous may enter. We will thank you that you have responded to our call and that you have saved us. The stone which the builders discarded, it has become the cornerstone. This is the work of the Lord. Lord, what a wonder for our eyes to behold. This very day was made by you, the Lord. We rejoice and rejoice again. We offer our heartfelt thanks to you, Lord, in the blessed sacrament of the altar. O Lord, grant us your salvation. May you be blessed forever and praised eternally. The Lord God is indeed our light. We give thanks to you, Lord, because you are good, because your mercy is eternal and your love lasts forever. Glory be to the Father, and to the Son, and to the Holy Spirit, as it was in the beginning, is now, and will be forever. Amen.

prayers of reparation to the Blessed Sacrament. My Jesus, I love you with all of my heart. I feel sorry to have offended your infinite goodness so many times. I promise with your grace not to offend you again in the future. I give you all my will, my affections, my desires, and everything I possess. From now on, dispose of me and everything I have as you please. All I ask and desire is your holy love, final perseverance, and the perfect fulfillment of your will. I entrust to you the souls in purgatory, but especially to those who have the greatest devotion to the Blessed Sacrament and to the Blessed Virgin Mary. Sacred Heart of Jesus, in you we place our trust and offer this prayer of reparation as a tribute of love to the Immaculate Hearts of the Blessed Virgin Mary, she who is the vessel of purity and holiness, she who is a model of all virtue. Her virginal womb was the first living sanctuary, the first walking tabernacle. Your mother will beautify our hearts. She will show roses of exquisite perfumes and fragrances within us. Through her hands, we unite our sacrifices and love. We want to give you back all the lack of love that you have received from your creatures. We want to console your heart and unite ourselves to the mysteries of your sacred passion. We also want to make reparation for the wounds of your divine heart, outraged and profaned in the Holy Host, for all the offenses he receives from many souls. Jesus, when on the eve of your passion you are praying in the garden, the vision of all the sins of the world and the ingratitude of men who turned away from you tortured your heart. So great were your sufferings that they made you sweat blood. Your heart was pierced by spears of ingratitude from your creatures. You are scourged and crucified again. The sins of men have brought you to extreme agony. Behold now, Jesus, we come to you and abide with you. We will accompany you in your agony and we will tell you about our love. Grant us the grace to be able to be with you and to keep us persevering in prayer. Jesus, our Savior, we remember when you took your apostles to the Garden of Olives in the middle of the night so that they could be in prayer with you, and from whose heart sprang the complaint foretold in the Book of Psalms. I looked for someone to grieve me, and there was none, and someone to comfort me, and I did not find him. Grant that we may do this through our more sincere love for you, greater generosity in your service, and greater faithfulness towards others in the fulfillment of your great commandment, the commandment of love God with all your heart, with all our mind, and with all our soul, with all of our strength, and the commandment to love our neighbor as you love him. Heavenly Father, we offer you the sadness and loneliness of the heart of Jesus, so that you may deign and be the companion and support of those who face the passage of time into eternity. Sacred Heart, we offer you our vigils of reparation to attract your mercy to the whole world. We want to be the balm of peace that heals your wounds and heals the wounds of your most holy body. We offer you our sacrifices of love and the most difficult moments of our lives and reparation for our sins and those of the whole world. My Lord, our God, our Savior, we come before you longing to repair our relationship with you. May our souls be like the blessed oil that heals your sacred wounds and like refreshing water to quench your burning thirst for souls, your thirst to be loved and adored by all men.

and in the blessed sacrament of the altar. We long to atone for the insults of sinners inflicted on you all over the world, and at every moment and day and night. O Father, we offer you all the acts of worship done by the souls who love you. Above all, we offer you your divine Son, immolated on the altar in every corner of the world. O Father, infinitely good and compassionate, accept his most pure blood in atonement for all of the outrages and sacrileges committed by humanity. Erase their sins and have mercy on them. O eternal Father, accept the precious blood that Jesus Christ shed in his passion. By his wounds, by his head crowned with thorns, by his heart, by all his divine merits, forgive souls and save them. O precious blood of our Redeemer, we adore you with great respect and with great love, and we want to repair the outrages that you receive from souls. O most holy God, in whose presence we are not worthy to stand, forgive all sins committed by thoughts and desires. Receive an expiation for these sins, the thorn-crowned head of your beloved Son. Accept the blood that flows so copiously from his wounds. Purify minds that are tainted, illuminate the darkness of their understanding, and that his blood be their strength, their light, and their life. Lord, by the inexhaustible mercy of your heart and by the desire to forgive repentant sinners, we ask that sinners and the insensitive be converted by the fire of love of the Immaculate Heart of Mary, and that we will not forget that if we want to seek happiness in you, we will find it. If we would seek riches, you are the infinite wealth, and if we seek peace, only in you will we find it. Eternal Father, for the passion of your Son, for what he suffered, for those immense pains, we unite to that cross. O Heavenly Father, look at the wounds of your Son and deign to receive them so that souls may open themselves to the touches of grace. May his blood soften the sin-hardened hearts and move them to do penance. May the weight of the cross on the shoulders of your divine Son move souls to unload the weight of their crimes on the tribunal of penance, and that the nails that pierced his sacred hands and feet grant us the grace to fear him and to love him. We ask you, eternal Father, for all these souls. Through the passion of your Son, we offer you all of our sorrows. We also offer you, O Heavenly Father, this crown of thorns of your beloved Son. For these sorrows, I pray to you for priests, that their vocation may be greater, that they may be pure, that they may be good children of God, worthy to consecrate the holy mysteries of the Holy Mass. I also offer you what your Son suffered nailed to the cross, his burning thirst and all the other torments of his agony for sinners, so that they may repent of their sins, and so that for that perseverance with which your Son prayed to you for the very ones who were crucifying him, and with that humility, he asked you, forgive them because they do not know what they are doing. I beg you to grant to all souls that they have great love for their neighbor and that they be faithful to your Son. Yes, my God, I beg you because Jesus asks me to.

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We pray for Nora for healing from cancer in her liver. We pray Joseph prays in thanksgiving for the prayers offered by the Clear Creek Monastery. Brenda requests prayers for her mom, for her family, and for her health. We pray for Santiago for his mental health and for transportation. Eric asks us to pray for Michelle, who has cancer, and for himself. Shirley requests prayers for the healing of her arthritis and for her to have friends. Ray requests prayers for him and for his friend. Isabel requests prayers for her relationship with her daughter, Teresa. Diana requests prayers for Lee's healing, for Rebecca, and for her healing, physical healing and strength. Nancy requests prayers for her back and knee pain. 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Marge requests prayers for her daughter who is in the hospital, for healing of her eyes and for her family. 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Johnny requests prayers for healing. 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

Aaron's healing. Shirley requests prayers for the healing of her leg and healing from arthritis. Brenda requests prayers for the healing of her foot. Alan requests prayers for himself and for his cousin. Cole requests prayers for himself. And Serena requests prayers for her relationship with her kids, for her friends and family who have passed away.

today's mass readings. Today is the feast of Saint Matthias the Apostle. The first reading is taken from the Acts of the Apostles. Peter stood up in the midst of the brothers and sisters. There was a group of about 120 persons in one place. He said, "My brothers and sisters, the scripture had to be fulfilled, which the Holy Spirit spoke beforehand through the mouth of David concerning Judas, who was the guide for those who arrested Jesus. Judas was numbered among us and was allotted a share in this ministry. For it is written in the book of Psalms, 'Let his encampment become desolate, and may no one dwell in it, and may another take his office.' Therefore, it is necessary that one of the men who accompanied us the whole time the Lord Jesus came and went among us, beginning from the baptism of John until the day on which he was taken up from us, become with us a witness to his resurrection." So they proposed two, Joseph, called Barsabbas, who was also known as Justus, and Matthias. Then they prayed, "You, Lord, who know the hearts of all, show which one of these two you have chosen to take the place in this apostolic ministry from which Judas turned away to go to his own place." Then they gave lots to them, and the lot fell upon Matthias, and he was counted with the 11 apostles. The word of the Lord. The Lord will give him a seat with the leaders of this people. Praise you, servants of the Lord. Praise the name of the Lord. Blessed be the name of the Lord, both now and forever. The Lord will give him a seat with the leaders of his people. From the rising to the setting of the sun is the name of the Lord to be praised. High above all nations is the Lord. Above the heavens is his glory. The Lord will give him a seat with the leaders of his people. Who is like the Lord our God, who is enthroned on high and looks upon the heavens and the earth below? The Lord will give him a seat with the leaders of his people. He raises up the lowly from their dust, from the dunghill he lifts up the poor, to seat them with the princes of his own people. The Lord will give him a seat with the leaders of his people. Alleluia, alleluia. I chose you from the world to go and bear fruit that will last, says the Lord. Alleluia. Jesus said to his disciples, "As the Father loves me, so I also love you. Remain in my love. If you keep my commandments, you will remain in my love, just as I have kept my Father's commandments and remain in his love. I have told you this so that my joy might be in you and your joy might be complete. This is my commandment: love one another as I love you. No greater love than this, to no one has greater love than this, to lay down one's life for his friends. You are my friends if you do what I command you. I no longer call you slaves, because a slave does not know what his master is doing. I have called you friends because I have told you everything I have heard from my Father. It was not you who chose me, but I who chose you and appointed you to go and bear fruit that will remain, so that whatever you ask the Father in my name, he may give you. This I command you: love one another."

O Jesus, now I wish to pray the Lord's Prayer 7 times in unity with the love with which you sanctified this prayer in your heart. Take it from my lips into your divine heart. Improve and complete it so much that it brings as much honor and joy to the Trinity as you granted it on earth with this prayer. May these pour upon your humanity in glorification to your painful wounds and the precious blood that you spilled from them. First prayer is the circumcision. Our Father who art in heaven, hallowed be thy name. Thy kingdom come, thy will be done on earth as it is in heaven. Give us this day our daily bread and forgive us our trespasses, as we forgive those who trespass against us, and lead us

Hail Mary, full of grace, the Lord is with thee. Blessed art thou amongst women, and blessed is the fruit of thy womb, Jesus. Holy Mary, Mother of God, pray for us sinners, now and at the hour of our death. Amen. Eternal Father, through Mary's unblemished hands and the divine heart of Jesus, we offer you the first wounds, the first pains, and the first bloodshed as atonement for my and all of humanity's sins of youth, as protection against the first mortal sin, especially among my relatives. Second prayer, the suffering on the Mount of Olives. Our Father who art in heaven, hallowed be thy name. Thy kingdom come, thy will be done on earth as it is in heaven. Give us this day our daily bread, and forgive us our trespasses, as we forgive those who trespass against us. And lead us not into temptation, but deliver us from evil. Amen. Hail Mary, full of grace, the Lord is with thee. Blessed art thou amongst women, and blessed is the fruit of thy womb, Jesus. Holy Mary, Mother of God, pray for us sinners, now and at the hour of our death. Amen. Eternal Father, through Mary's unblemished hands and the divine heart of Jesus, we offer you the terrifying suffering of Jesus' heart on the Mount of Olives and every drop of his bloody sweat as atonement for my and all of humanity's sins of the heart, as protection against such sins and for the spreading of divine and brotherly love. Amen. The third prayer is the flogging. Our Father who art in heaven, hallowed be thy name. Thy kingdom come, thy will be done on earth as it is in heaven. Give us this day our daily bread, and forgive us our trespasses, as we forgive those who trespass against us. And lead us not into temptation, but deliver us from evil. Amen. Hail Mary, full of grace, the Lord is with thee. Blessed art thou amongst women, and blessed is the fruit of thy womb, Jesus. Holy Mary, Mother of God, pray for us sinners, now and at the hour of our death. Amen. Eternal Father, through Mary's unblemished hands and the divine heart of Jesus, we offer you the many thousands of wounds, the gruesome pains, and the precious blood of the flogging as atonement for my and all of humanity's sins of the flesh, as protection against such sins, and the preservation of innocence, especially among my relatives. The fourth prayer, the crowning of thorns. Our Father who art in heaven, hallowed be thy name. Thy kingdom come, thy will be done on earth as it is in heaven. Give us this day our daily bread, and forgive us our trespasses, as we forgive those who trespass against us. And lead us not into temptation, but deliver us from evil. Amen. Hail Mary, full of grace, the Lord is with thee. Blessed art thou amongst women, and blessed is the fruit of thy womb, Jesus. Holy Mary, Mother of God, pray for us sinners now and at the hour of our death. Amen. Eternal Father, through Mary's unblemished hands and the divine heart of Jesus, we offer you the wounds, the pains, and the precious blood of Jesus' holy head, from the crowning with thorns as atonement for my and all of humanity's sins of the Spirit, as protection against such sins and for the spreading of Christ's kingdom here on earth. Amen. The fifth prayer is the carrying of the cross. Our Father who art in heaven, hallowed be thy name. Thy kingdom come, thy will be done on earth as it is in heaven. Give us this day our daily bread, and forgive us our trespasses, as we forgive those who trespass against us. And lead us not into temptation, but deliver us from evil. Amen. Hail Mary, full of grace, the Lord is with thee. Blessed art thou amongst women, and blessed is the fruit of thy womb, Jesus. Holy Mary, Mother of God, pray for us sinners, now and at the hour of our death. Amen. Eternal Father, through Mary's unblemished hands and the divine heart of Jesus, we offer you the sufferings on the way of the cross, especially his holy wound on his shoulder and its precious blood as atonement for my and all of humanity's rebellion against the cross, every grumbling against your holy arrangements, and all other sins and true love of the cross.
The sixth prayer is a crucifixion. Our Father who art in heaven, hallowed be thy name. Thy kingdom come, thy will be done on earth as it is in heaven. Give us this day our daily bread, and forgive us our trespasses, as we forgive those who trespass against us. And lead us not into temptation, but deliver us from evil. Amen. Hail Mary, full of grace, the Lord is with thee. Blessed art thou amongst women, and blessed is the fruit of thy womb, Jesus. Holy Mary, Mother of God, pray for us sinners, now and at the hour of our death. Amen. Eternal Father, through Mary's unblemished hands and the divine heart of Jesus, we offer you your Son on the cross, his nailing and raising, his wounds on the hands and feet, and the three streams of his precious blood that poured forth from these for us, his extreme tortures of the body and soul, his precious death and its non-bleeding renewal in all holy masses on earth, as atonement for all wounds against vows and regulations within the orders, as reparation for my and all of the world's sins, for the sick and the dying, for all holy priests and laymen, for the Holy Father's intentions towards the restoration of Christian families, for the strengthening of faith, for our country and unity among all nations in Christ and his church, as well as for the diaspora. The seventh prayer is the piercing of the side of Jesus. Our Father who art in heaven, hallowed be thy name. Thy kingdom come, thy will be done on earth as it is in heaven. Give us this day our daily bread, and forgive us our trespasses, as we forgive those who trespass against us. And lead us not into temptation, but deliver us from evil. Amen. Hail Mary, full of grace, the Lord is with thee. Blessed art thou amongst women, and blessed is the fruit of thy womb, Jesus. Holy Mary, Mother of God, pray for us sinners, now and at the hour of our death. Amen. Eternal Father, accept as worthy for the needs of the Holy Church, and as atonement for the sins of all mankind, the precious blood and water which poured forth from the wound of Jesus' divine heart. Be merciful and gracious towards us. Blood of Christ, the last precious content of his holy heart, wash me of all my and others' guilt of sins. Water from the side of Christ, wash me clean of all punishment for sins, and extinguish the flames of purgatory for me and for all of the poor souls. Amen. Jesus, we give you our hearts, molded according to your will. You are the way, the truth, and the life. My God, I believe, I adore.

adore, I hope, and I love you. I ask your forgiveness for those who do not believe, do not adore, do not hope, and do not love you. O most holy Trinity, Father, Son, and Holy Spirit, I adore you profoundly. I offer you the most precious body, blood, soul, and divinity of Jesus Christ, present in all the tabernacles of the world, in reparation for the outrages, sacrileges, and indifferences by which he is offended. By the infinite merits of the Sacred Heart of Jesus and the Immaculate Heart of Mary, we beg of thee the conversion of poor sinners. O Sacrament most holy, O Sacrament divine, all praise and all thanksgiving be every moment thine. O Sacrament most holy, O Sacrament divine, all praise and all thanksgiving be every moment thine. O Sacrament most holy, O Sacrament divine, all praise and all thanksgiving be every moment thine.

In the name of the Father, and of the Son, and of the Holy Spirit. Amen. My Lord and my God, I firmly believe that you are here, that you see me, that you hear me. I adore you with profound reverence. I beg your pardon for my sins and the grace to make this time of prayer fruitful. My Immaculate Mother, Saint Joseph, my Father and Lord, my guardian angel, intercede for me. We unite ourselves with the Immaculate Heart of Mary, all the angels and saints in heaven, the souls in purgatory, and all the just on earth, joined with the Holy Sacrifice, celebrated in all masses across the earth. We offer our prayers, our tears, joys, and our sufferings to Jesus for the conversion of sinners and the salvation of the dying. O Lord, how truly great you are. My soul calls out to adore you. All glory, all praise to you, Father and the Son, and to the Holy Spirit, as it was in the beginning, is now, and will be forever. Amen. Alleluia. Almighty and eternal God, we kneel, we prostrate our very selves before your holy altar. Our deepest desire is purely to adore your living and present Son in the most blessed sacrament. Through the endless merits of the Sacred Heart of Jesus, may souls find salvation and reparation for their sins by the Church and the Pope, all of the clergy, and all of the apostles of prayer. O King of Kings, King of the highest lineage that has ever been, made small and has remained in the host. Jesus, we believe that you are truly present in the sacrament of love. With infinite love, you love us. Here you receive us with open arms and fill us with peace, interceding for us to the Father to obtain all that truly makes us happy and holy. We have come to worship you in spirit and in truth. Here you are yourself, and we know that your heart burns for each one of us, and that you long to be loved by each of us in return. You come with infinite love and humility in the Sacred Host, so that we may not be afraid to draw near you. We ask that through the Immaculate Heart of Mary, we learn to love you with perfect love, so that we can forgive as others as you forgive us. We bless you, Lord, for the gift of yourself in the Holy Eucharist. We adore you as a treasure of our hearts. We praise you for your infinite mercy. We want to console you for those who do not love you and to ask you with trust that you will open the gates of your love upon the whole world, that all may be one in your divine will, in your love, and in your heart. Our Lord and our God, you are the living water that renews, loves, rejoices, and flows from your heart in the Eucharist for all those who come to you. We praise you and we bless you. All glory be to you, Jesus, for this sacrament of unity that brings us today to you in a lasting friendship, in a divine intimacy, where you prove without a doubt that God is love. Give me, Jesus, that perfect love that casts out all fear, and that our souls may find the rest living in your tenderness. Free our minds from all anxiety and discomfort, so that with the confidence of a child, we can surrender to you along with our freedom and understanding through the Immaculate Heart of Mary. Eucharistic Heart of Jesus, burning with love for us, and flame our hearts with love for you, until with you we have one will, so that we can love the things that you love and do what you would do. Because you have said, everyone who does the will of my Father is my brother, my sister, and my mother. Center our lives in the depth of your love, Jesus,
so that we may be free from the seductions of the flesh and of the passing things of this world. May we find our joy in your friendship, our treasure in your love, our riches in your merits, our weakness in your grace, our happiness in union with you, and peace in the Father's will. All praise to you, Jesus, for your power and love in the Blessed Sacrament. Here you constantly intercede for the salvation of all. 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Here you call us to join you in prayer so that we can hear you, receive many blessings, and comfort you. In you, with you, and through you, we pray with trust for the conversions of the whole world without having any merit of our own but trusting in yours. We offer to the Heavenly Father the infinite merits of your Sacred Heart, together with the merits of the Immaculate Heart of Mary, for the salvation of souls. Free all people, Jesus, from the bondage of sin and division, for each soul is so precious to you. Bring us home rejoicing in the victory of your mercy. Through the infinite merits of your holy wounds, because you are more powerful than all the forces of hell. We trust completely in your promise of the gospel. Behold, I come to make all things new. Praise be to you, Jesus, truly present in the Blessed Sacrament. Lamb of God, King of Kings, our Savior, Light of the world, by the light of your Eucharistic love, expel all darkness from our minds and hearts so that we can clearly see the height and depth of your personal love for us. With this light, Jesus, our faith increases. Perfect our hope so that we never give in to any form of sadness or discouragement. Give us wisdom to see everything from God's point of view, so that we can walk in the light of truth and virtue, living according to the will of the Father. May the heart of Jesus in the Blessed Sacrament always be praised, always adored, and loved with grateful love in all the tabernacles of the world until the end of time. Amen.

Prayers of Thanksgiving. Heavenly Father, we come before you today with a heart full and overflowing with gratitude. Thank you, Lord, for the magnificent world you have created. We thank you, Jesus, that we are not alone. You are always here in all the tabernacles of the world. And because we always find in you comfort in our afflictions, healing in our sickness, and strength in our weakness. Thank you for your precious body and blood that saves us and gives us eternal life. Thank you for your merciful love that forgives us all. All praise to you, Lord Jesus, in the Blessed Sacrament. We thank you for the immensity of heaven that reflects your greatness and for each new day you give us. We praise and bless you for the delicate petals and vibrant colors of the flowers. Lord, we are fascinated by the starry nights you have created, the moon and the sun that illuminate the darkness and reminds us of your infinite reach. Most of all, we thank you for the people we love, for the families who take care of us, and the friends who walk by our side. Thank you for the joy of your love. May we never be blind to the beauty that surrounds us, but may we always walk in spirit of praise and thanksgiving for your wonderful works. We thank you that you cleanse our sins, which are very heavy burdens on our hearts. All praise to you, Lord, in the Blessed Sacrament. Thank you, Lord, for all the blessings you pour out in your tabernacle and in the church. Thank you for the strength of your Blessed Sacrament. All praise to you, Jesus, in the Blessed Sacrament. The ends of the earth marvel at your wonders. The whole earth from sunrise to sunset is filled with your joy. Give thanks to the Lord. Open the doors of holiness to us. We will enter and give thanks. This is the door of the Lord through which the righteous may enter. We will thank you that you have responded to our call and that you have saved us. The stone which the builders discarded, it has become the cornerstone. This is the work of the Lord. Lord, what a wonder for our eyes to behold. This very day was made by you, the Lord. We rejoice and rejoice again. We offer our heartfelt thanks to you, Lord, in the Blessed Sacrament of the altar. O Lord, grant us your salvation. May you be blessed forever and praised eternally. The Lord God is indeed our light. We give thanks to you, Lord, because you are good, because your mercy is eternal and your love lasts forever. Glory be to the Father, and to the Son, and to the Holy Spirit, as it was in the beginning, is now, and will be forever. Amen.

Prayers of Reparation to the Blessed Sacrament. My Jesus, I love you with all of my heart. I feel sorry to have offended your infinite goodness so many times. I promise with your grace not to offend you again in the future. I give you all my will, my affections, my desires, and everything I possess. From now on, dispose of me and everything I have as you please. All I ask and desire is your holy love, final perseverance, and the perfect fulfillment of your will. I entrust to you the souls in purgatory, but especially to those who have the greatest devotion to the Blessed Sacrament and to the Blessed Virgin Mary. Sacred Heart of Jesus, in you we place our trust and offer this prayer of reparation as a tribute of love to the Immaculate Hearts of the Blessed Virgin Mary, she who is the vessel of purity and holiness, she who is a model of all virtue. Her virginal womb was the first living sanctuary, the first walking tabernacle. Your mother will beautify our hearts. She will show roses of exquisite perfumes and fragrances within us. Through her hands, we unite our sacrifices and love. We want to give you back all the lack of love that you have received from your creatures. We want to console your heart and unite ourselves to the mysteries of your sacred passion. We also want to make reparation for the wounds of your divine heart, outraged and profaned in the Holy Host, for all the offenses he receives from many souls. Jesus, when on the eve of your passion you are praying in the garden, the vision of all the sins of the world and the ingratitude of men who turned away from you tortured your heart. So great were your sufferings that they made you sweat blood.

be able to be with you and to keep us persevering in prayer. Jesus, our Savior, we remember when you took your apostles to the Garden of Olives in the middle of the night so that they could be in prayer with you, and from whose heart sprang the complaint foretold in the book of Psalms. I looked for someone to grieve me, and there was none, and someone to comfort me, and I did not find him. Grant that we may do this through our more sincere love for you, greater generosity in your service, and greater faithfulness towards others in the fulfillment of your great commandment, the commandment of love God with all your heart, with all our mind, and with all our soul, with all of our strength, and the commandment to love our neighbor as you love him. Heavenly Father, we offer you the sadness and loneliness of the heart of Jesus, so that you may deign and be the companion and support of those who face the passage of time into eternity. Sacred Heart, we offer you our vigils of reparation to attract your mercy to the whole world. We want to be the balm of peace that heals your wounds and heals the wounds of your most holy body. We offer you our sacrifices of love and the most difficult moments of our lives, and reparation for our sins and those of the whole world. My Lord, our God, our Savior, we come before you longing to repair our relationship with you. May our souls be like the blessed oil that heals your sacred wounds, and like refreshing water to quench your burning thirst for souls. Your thirst to be loved and adored by all men in the blessed sacrament of the altar. We long to atone for the insults of sinners inflicted on you all over the world, and at every moment and day and night. O Father, we offer you all the acts of worship done by the souls who love you. Above all, we offer you your divine Son, immolated on the altar in every corner of the world. O Father, infinitely good and compassionate, accept his most pure blood in atonement for all of the outrages and sacrileges committed by humanity. Erase their sins and have mercy on them. O Eternal Father, accept the precious blood that Jesus Christ shed in his passion. By his wounds, by his head crowned with thorns, by his heart, by all his divine merits, forgive souls and save them. O precious blood of our Redeemer, we adore you with great respect and with great love, and we want to repair the outrages that you receive from souls. O most holy God, in whose presence we are not worthy to stand, forgive all sins committed by thoughts and desires. Receive an expiation for these sins, the thorn-crowned head of your beloved Son. Accept the blood that flows so copiously from his wounds. Purify minds that are tainted. Illuminate the darkness of their understanding, and that his blood be their strength, their light, and their life. Lord, by the inexhaustible mercy of your heart and by the desire to forgive repentant sinners, we ask that sinners and the insensitive be converted by the fire of love of the Immaculate Heart of Mary, and that we will not forget that if we want to seek happiness in you, we will find it. If we would seek riches, you are the infinite wealth, and if we seek peace, only in you will we find it. Eternal Father, for the passion of your Son, for what he suffered, for those immense pains, we unite to that cross. O Heavenly Father, look at the wounds of your Son and deign to receive them so that souls may open themselves to the touches of grace. May his blood soften the sin-hardened hearts and move them to do penance. May the weight of the cross on the shoulders of your divine Son move souls to unload the weight of their crimes on the tribunal of penance, and that the nails that pierced his sacred hands and feet grant us the grace to fear him and to love him. We ask you, Eternal Father, for all these souls. Through the passion of your Son, we offer you all of our sorrows.
We also offer you, O Heavenly Father, this

crown of thorns of your beloved son. For these sorrows, I pray to you for priests, that their vocation may be greater, that they may be pure, that they may be good children of God, worthy to consecrate the holy mysteries of the Holy Mass. I also offer you what your son suffered nailed to the cross, his burning thirst and all the other torments of his agony for sinners, so that they may repent of their sins, and so that for that perseverance with which your son prayed to you for the very ones who were crucifying him, and with that humility he asked you, forgive them because they do not know what they are doing. I beg you to grant to all souls that they have great love for their neighbor and that they be faithful to your son. Yes, my God, I beg you because Jesus asks me to.

Prayer intentions. We pray for Nora for healing from cancer in her liver. We pray, Joseph prays in thanksgiving for the prayers offered by the Clear Creek Monastery. Brenda requests prayers for her mom, for her family, and for her health. We pray for Santiago for his mental health

and for transportation. Eric asks us to pray for Michelle, who has cancer, and for himself. Shirley requests prayers for the healing of her arthritis and for her to have friends. Ray requests prayers for him and for his friend. Isabel requests prayers for her relationship with her daughter, Teresa. Diana requests prayers for Lee's healing, for Rebecca, and for her healing, physical healing and strength. Nancy requests prayers for her back and knee pain. Candace requests prayers for her hip pain. Susan requests prayers for her health care and for healing of her toe. Josephine requests prayers for healing from pain. Marge requests prayers for her daughter who is in the hospital, for healing of her eyes and for her family. Teresa requests prayers for Jacob's healing from surgery. Johnny requests prayers for healing. Cecilia requests prayers for Sharon's healing. Shirley requests prayers for the healing of her leg and healing from arthritis. Brenda requests prayers for the healing of her foot. Alan requests prayers for himself and for his cousin. Cole requests prayers for himself. And Serena requests prayers for her relationship with her kids, for her friends and family who have passed away.

today's mass readings. Today is the feast of Saint Matthias the Apostle. The first reading is taken from the Acts of the Apostles. Peter stood up in the midst of the brothers and sisters. There was a group of about 120 persons in one place. He said, "My brothers and sisters, the scripture had to be fulfilled, which the Holy Spirit spoke beforehand through the mouth of David concerning Judas, who was the guide for those who arrested Jesus. Judas was numbered among us and was allotted a share in this ministry. For it is written in the book of Psalms, 'Let his encampment become desolate, and may no one dwell in it, and may another take his office.' Therefore, it is necessary that one of the men who accompanied us the whole time the Lord Jesus came and went among us, beginning from the baptism of John until the day on which he was taken up from us, become with us a witness to his resurrection." So they proposed two, Joseph, called Barsabbas, who was also known as Justus, and Matthias. Then they prayed, "You, Lord, who know the hearts of all, show which one of these two you have chosen to take the place in this apostolic ministry from which Judas turned away to go to his own place." Then they gave lots to them, and the lot fell upon Matthias, and he was counted with the 11 apostles.

The word of the Lord. The Lord will give him a seat with the leaders of this people. Praise you, servants of the Lord. Praise the name of the Lord. Blessed be the name of the Lord, both now and forever. The Lord will give him a seat with the leaders of his people. From the rising to the setting of the sun is the name of the Lord to be praised. High above all nations is the Lord. Above the heavens is his glory. The Lord will give him a seat with the leaders of his people. Who is like the Lord our God, who is enthroned on high and looks upon the heavens and the earth below? The Lord will give him a seat with the leaders of his people. He raises up the lowly from their dust. From the dunghill he lifts up the poor, to seat them with the princes of his own people. The Lord will give him a seat with the leaders of his people. Alleluia, alleluia. I chose you from the world to go and bear fruit that will last, says the Lord. Alleluia. Jesus said to his disciples, as the Father loves me, so I also love you. Remain in my love. If you keep my commandments, you will remain in my love, just as I have kept my Father's commandments and remain in his love. I have told you this so that my joy might be in you and your joy might be complete. This is my commandment: love one another as I love you. No greater love than this. To no one has greater love than this, to lay down one's life for his friends. You are my friends if you do what I command you. I no longer call you slaves, because a slave does not know what his master is doing. I have called you friends because I have told you everything I have heard from my Father. It was not you who chose me, but I who chose you and appointed you to go and bear fruit that will remain, so that whatever you ask the Father in my name, he may give you. This I command you: love one another.

Oh Jesus, now I wish to pray the Lord's Prayer 7 times in unity with the love with which you best sanctified this prayer in your heart. Take it from my lips into your divine heart. Improve and complete it so much that it brings as much honor and joy to the Trinity as you granted it on earth with this prayer. May these pour upon your humanity in glorification to your painful wounds and the precious blood that you spilled from them. First prayer is the circumcision. Our Father who art in heaven, hallowed be thy name. Thy kingdom come, thy will be done on earth as it is in heaven. Give us this day our daily bread and forgive us our trespasses as we forgive those who trespass against us. And lead us

Hail Mary, full of grace, the Lord is with thee. Blessed art thou amongst women, and blessed is the fruit of thy womb, Jesus. Holy Mary, Mother of God, pray for us sinners, now and at the hour of our death. Amen. Eternal Father, through Mary's unblemished hands and the divine heart of Jesus, we offer you the first wounds, the first pains, and the first bloodshed as atonement for my and all of humanity's sins of youth, as protection against the first mortal sin, especially among my relatives. Second prayer, the suffering on the Mount of Olives. Our Father who art in heaven, hallowed be thy name. Thy kingdom come, thy will be done on earth as it is in heaven. Give us this day our daily bread, and forgive us our trespasses, as we forgive those who trespass against us. And lead us not into temptation, but deliver us from evil. Amen. Hail Mary, full of grace, the Lord is with thee. Blessed art thou amongst women, and blessed is the fruit of thy womb, Jesus. Holy Mary, Mother of God, pray for us sinners, now and at the hour of our death. Amen. Eternal Father, through Mary's unblemished hands and the divine heart of Jesus, we offer you the terrifying suffering of Jesus' heart on the Mount of Olives and every drop of his bloody sweat as atonement for my and all of humanity's sins of the heart, as protection against such sins and for the spreading of divine and brotherly love. Amen. The third prayer is the flogging. Our Father who art in heaven, hallowed be thy name. Thy kingdom come, thy will be done on earth as it is in heaven. Give us this day our daily bread, and forgive us our trespasses, as we forgive those who trespass against us. And lead us not into temptation, but deliver us from evil. Amen. Hail Mary, full of grace, the Lord is with thee. Blessed art thou amongst women, and blessed is the fruit of thy womb, Jesus. Holy Mary, Mother of God, pray for us sinners, now and at the hour of our death. Amen. Eternal Father, through Mary's unblemished hands and the divine heart of Jesus, we offer you the many thousands of wounds, the gruesome pains, and the precious blood of the flogging as atonement for my and all of humanity's sins of the flesh, as protection against such sins, and the preservation of innocence, especially among my relatives. The fourth prayer, the crowning of thorns. Our Father who art in heaven, hallowed be thy name. Thy kingdom come, thy will be done on earth as it is in heaven. Give us this day our daily bread, and forgive us our trespasses, as we forgive those who trespass against us. And lead us not into temptation, but deliver us from evil. Amen. Hail Mary, full of grace, the Lord is with thee. Blessed art thou amongst women, and blessed is the fruit of thy womb, Jesus. Holy Mary, Mother of God, pray for us sinners now and at the hour of our death. Amen. Eternal Father, through Mary's unblemished hands and the divine heart of Jesus, we offer you the wounds, the pains, and the precious blood of Jesus' holy head, from the crowning with thorns as atonement for my and all of humanity's sins of the Spirit, as protection against such sins and for the spreading of Christ's kingdom here on earth. Amen. The fifth prayer is the carrying of the cross. Our Father who art in heaven, hallowed be thy name. Thy kingdom come, thy will be done on earth as it is in heaven. Give us this day our daily bread, and forgive us our trespasses, as we forgive those who trespass against us. And lead us not into temptation, but deliver us from evil. Amen. Hail Mary, full of grace, the Lord is with thee. Blessed art thou amongst women, and blessed is the fruit of thy womb, Jesus. Holy Mary, Mother of God, pray for us sinners, now and at the hour of our death. Amen. Eternal Father, through Mary's unblemished hands and the divine heart of Jesus, we offer you the sufferings on the way of the cross, especially his holy wound on his shoulder and its precious blood as atonement for my and all of humanity's rebellion against the cross, every grumbling against your holy arrangements, and all other sins and true love of the cross.
The sixth prayer is a crucifixion. Our Father who art in heaven, hallowed be thy name. Thy kingdom come, thy will be done on earth as it is in heaven. Give us this day our daily bread, and forgive us our trespasses, as we forgive those who trespass against us. And lead us not into temptation, but deliver us from evil. Amen. Hail Mary, full of grace, the Lord is with thee. Blessed art thou amongst women, and blessed is the fruit of thy womb, Jesus. Holy Mary, Mother of God, pray for us sinners, now and at the hour of our death. Amen. Eternal Father, through Mary's unblemished hands and the divine heart of Jesus, we offer you your Son on the cross, his nailing and raising, his wounds on the hands and feet, and the three streams of his precious blood that poured forth from these for us, his extreme tortures of the body and soul, his precious death and its non-bleeding renewal in all holy masses on earth, as atonement for all wounds against vows and regulations within the orders, as reparation for my and all of the world's sins,

sick and the dying, for all holy priests and laymen, for the Holy Father's intentions towards the restoration of Christian families, for the strengthening of faith, for our country and unity among all nations in Christ and His Church, as well as for the diaspora. The seventh prayer is a piercing of the side of Jesus. Our Father who art in heaven, hallowed be thy name. Thy kingdom come, thy will be done, on earth as it is in heaven. Give us this day our daily bread, and forgive us our trespasses, as we forgive those who trespass against us. And lead us not into temptation, but deliver us from evil. Amen. Hail Mary, full of grace, the Lord is with thee. Blessed art thou amongst women, and blessed is the fruit of thy womb, Jesus. Holy Mary, Mother of God, pray for us sinners, now and at the hour of our death. Amen. Eternal Father, accept as worthy for the needs of the Holy Church, and as atonement for the sins of all mankind, the precious blood and water which poured forth from the wound of Jesus' divine heart. Be merciful and gracious towards us. Blood of Christ, the last precious content of his holy heart, wash me of all my and others' guilt of sins. Water from the side of Christ, wash me clean of all punishment for sins, and extinguish the flames of purgatory for me and for all of the poor souls. Amen. Jesus, we give you our hearts, molded according to your will. You are the way, the truth, and the life. My God, I believe, I adore, I hope, and I love you. I ask your forgiveness for those who do not believe, do not adore, do not hope, and do not love you. O most holy Trinity, Father, Son, and Holy Spirit, I adore you profoundly. I offer you the most precious body, blood, soul, and divinity of Jesus Christ, present in all the tabernacles of the world, in reparation for the outrages, sacrileges, and indifferences by which he is offended. By the infinite merits of the Sacred Heart of Jesus and the Immaculate Heart of Mary, we beg of thee the conversion of poor sinners. O sacrament most holy, O sacrament divine, all praise and all thanksgiving be every moment thine. O sacrament most holy, O sacrament divine, all praise and all thanksgiving be every moment thine. O sacrament most holy, O sacrament divine, all praise and all thanksgiving be every moment thine.

Hello everybody, my name is Father Gustavo Santos, I'm from the Archdiocese of Miami, and I'm the parochial vicar at St. John Newman Catholic Church. They asked me to give you a message of peace through our Blessed Mother, the Queen of Peace. And the best message that I can tell you is that she trusts the words in the Bible and she kept them in her heart. And she always believed in what the Lord was telling her throughout her whole life, so much that even when her son was crucified and dead on a cross, she still believed that God could even get something good out of that situation. And because she trusted and because she waited in God the Father, her son was risen from the dead. And she then is the mother of our faith. She's the mother of peace. Why? Because if she witnessed the resurrection against all odds, then our lives must be in peace, because even in our most difficult trials, we know that we can have the resurrection, even from the dead, that for the world, that is something impossible. Thank you, and God bless you all.

The reason I am accompanying our Lord on this pilgrimage is because my life has been changed by an encounter with Him in the Eucharist. It is such an honor to be able to not just visit the Blessed Sacrament in my home church or in my home chapel, but actually to see Him travel in the Eucharist across 18 different dioceses, to be able to really see that universal church, to come together as the body of Christ and really unite together, especially with our theme of One Nation Under God, is to remember that we're one and that we are all united together in the Eucharist. It's important to seek God in the Eucharist today because the Eucharist will be the source of everything you're looking for. I know so many of us are seeking for something to find rooting in our lives. We're seeking for understanding with all these troubling things happening in our world and in our own lives. And the Eucharist is that one constant that no matter where you are in the whole world, you can go into a Catholic church and you can meet our Lord there really present in the Eucharist. I find so much peace when I'm rooted with Him in that Eucharistic presence, and I would encourage you to find the same.

The role that God plays in my life is creator, beloved, sustenance. He has radically changed me forever. He's created me, and then he made me new in his love and in communion with him. And so trying to describe the role that God plays in my life is almost impossible. But I can tell you that he is everything. He is everything that I need, everything I ever looked for, and everything I hope to find. I'm so honored to be able to serve as a perpetual pilgrim on this pilgrimage, and especially in my role as one of the musicians for our team. I believe that it is universal for all humans that we love to sing, that we love to create something beautiful, that we are touched in our own hearts when we encounter beauty. And so the gift of music is really one of the best gifts we can give back to him. That in this song, in this praise, we can give our breath back to him the same way that he has given it to us. I would encourage all of you, if you're looking for a place to start and how to approach our Lord, find a song, especially based on scripture or on the spiritual life. Find a song that speaks to you, that moves your heart, and sing it back to him and give that to him. He delights in that. He is beauty himself, and he finds you so beautiful in your prayer. I want to encourage you to go seek our Lord in adoration. I invite you to go find him there. He is the source of all the things that you are looking for. That time of Eucharistic adoration is really a time for you to meet him and look at him face to face and know that he is looking at you the same. He doesn't care what you're bringing. He doesn't think that you have to earn it or own up to anything. He wants you to come as you are and to seek him.

Dear children, may this springtime be encouragement for personal conversion for you, that with your lives you may pray and love God above all. For all those who are in need, little children, be my hands of peace and prayer. Be love for all those who do not love, do not pray, and do not want peace. Thank you for having responded to my call.

0: Pray. Pray for the salvation of this country and the salvation of the world. And you can trust Jesus and Mary.
1: Holy Rosary, in the name of the Father, and of the Son, and of the Holy Spirit, amen. Amen. Today we offer the Rosary to the Blessed Mother and her intentions. For the intentions we have in our hearts, for all the souls in purgatory, and for the end of abortion throughout the world. I believe in God, the Father Almighty, creator of heaven and earth, and in Jesus Christ, his only Son, our Lord, who was conceived by the Holy Spirit, born of the Virgin Mary, suffered under Pontius Pilate, was crucified, died, and was buried. He descended into hell. The third day he rose again from the dead. He ascended into heaven and sits at the right hand of God the Father Almighty. He shall come again to judge the living and the dead.
2: I believe in the Holy Spirit, the Holy Catholic Church, the communion of saints, the forgiveness of sins, the resurrection of the body, and life everlasting. Amen.
1: Our Father, who art in heaven, hallowed be thy name. Thy kingdom come, thy will be done on earth as it is in heaven.
2: Give us this day our daily bread, and forgive us our trespasses, as we forgive those who trespass against us. And lead us not into temptation, but deliver us from evil. Amen.
1: Hail Mary, full of grace, the Lord is with thee. Blessed art thou among women, and blessed is the fruit of thy womb, Jesus.
2: Holy Mary, Mother of God, pray for us sinners, now and at the hour of our death. Amen.
1: Hail Mary, full of grace, the Lord is with thee. Blessed art thou among women, and blessed is the fruit of thy womb, Jesus.
2: Holy Mary, Mother of God, pray for us sinners, now and at the hour of our death. Amen.
1: Hail Mary, full of grace, the Lord is with thee. Blessed art thou among women, and blessed is the fruit of thy womb, Jesus.
2: Holy Mary, Mother of God, pray for us sinners, now and at the hour of our death. Amen.
1: Glory be to the Father, and to the Son, and to the Holy Spirit.
2: As it was in the beginning, is now, and ever shall be, world without end. Amen.
1: The first sorrowful mystery, the agony in the garden. He was in such agony, and he prayed so fervently, that his sweat became like drops of blood falling on the ground. When he rose from prayer and returned to his disciples, he found them sleeping from grief. The fruit of the mystery, sorrow for sin. Our Father who art in heaven, hallowed be thy name. Thy kingdom come, thy will be done, on earth as it is in heaven.
2: Give us this day our daily bread, and forgive us our trespasses, as we forgive those who trespass against us. And lead us not into temptation, but deliver us from evil. Amen.
1: Hail Mary, full of grace, the Lord is with thee. Blessed art thou among women, and blessed is the fruit of thy womb, Jesus.
2: Holy Mary, Mother of God, pray for us sinners, now and at the hour of our death. Amen.
1: Hail Mary, full of grace, the Lord is with thee. Blessed art thou among women, and blessed is the fruit of thy womb, Jesus.
2: Holy Mary, Mother of God, pray for us sinners, now and at the hour of our death. Amen.
1: Hail Mary, full of grace, the Lord is with thee. Blessed art thou among women, and blessed is the fruit of thy womb, Jesus.
2: Holy Mary, Mother of God, pray for us sinners, now and at the hour of our death. Amen.
1: Hail Mary, full of grace, the Lord is with thee. Blessed art thou among women, and blessed is the fruit of thy womb, Jesus.
2: Holy Mary, Mother of God, pray for us sinners, now and at the hour of our death. Amen.
1: Hail Mary, full of grace, the Lord is with thee. Blessed art thou among women, and blessed is the fruit of thy womb, Jesus.
2: Holy Mary, Mother of God, pray for us sinners, now and at the hour of our death. Amen.
1: Hail Mary, full of grace, the Lord is with thee. Blessed art thou among women, and blessed is the fruit of thy womb, Jesus.
2: Holy Mary, Mother of God, pray for us sinners, now and at the hour of our death. Amen.
1: Hail Mary, full of grace, the Lord is with thee. Blessed art thou among women, and blessed is the fruit of thy womb, Jesus.
2: Holy Mary, Mother of God, pray for us sinners, now and at the hour of our death. Amen.
1: Hail Mary, full of grace, the Lord is with thee. Blessed art thou among women, and blessed is the fruit of thy womb, Jesus.
2: Holy Mary, Mother of God, pray for us sinners, now and at the hour of our death. Amen.
1: Hail Mary, full of grace, the Lord is with thee. Blessed art thou among women, and blessed is the fruit of thy womb, Jesus.
2: Holy Mary, Mother of God, pray for us sinners, now and at the hour of our death. Amen.
1: Hail Mary, full of grace, the Lord is with thee. Blessed art thou among women, and blessed is the fruit of thy womb, Jesus.
2: Holy Mary, Mother of God, pray for us sinners, now and at the hour of our death. Amen.
1: Hail Mary, full of grace, the Lord is with thee. Blessed art thou among women, and blessed is the fruit of thy womb, Jesus.
2: Holy Mary, Mother of God, pray for us sinners, now and at the hour of our death. Amen.
1: Glory be to the Father, and to the Son, and to the Holy Spirit.
2: As it was in the beginning, is now, and ever shall be, world without end. Amen.
1: O my Jesus, forgive us our sins, save us from the fires of hell. Lead all souls to heaven, especially those in most need of thy mercy. Sacred Heart of Jesus,
2: have mercy on us.
1: Immaculate Heart of Mary,
2: pray for us.
1: Saint Joseph,
2: increase our faith.

0: The second sorrowful mystery, the scourging of the pillar. Then Pilate took Jesus and had him scourged. The fruit of the mystery, purity. Angela is asking prayers for her daughter who has a 3-year-old boy and is also one month pregnant, to have good health and a good pregnancy, and for her son's health. An anonymous caller is asking prayers for miraculous healing of a 5-year-old boy, Nathan, through the intercession of the Blessed Carlos Acutis, that Jesus may be with him and that he may trust in him. Joseph is asking prayers for his brother, Tim, and for his caregiver, Cart. Judy and Richard are asking prayers every day for all their personal intentions, especially their safety and protection, for them to have joy in their hearts. Our Father who art in heaven, hallowed be thy name, thy kingdom come, thy will be done, on earth as it is in heaven.
1: Give us this day our daily bread, and forgive us our trespasses, as we forgive those who trespass against us. And lead us not into temptation, but deliver us from evil. Amen.
0: Hail Mary, full of grace, the Lord is with thee. Blessed art thou among women, and blessed is the fruit of thy womb, Jesus.
1: Holy Mary, Mother of God, pray for us sinners, now and at the hour of our death. Amen.
0: Hail Mary, full of grace, the Lord is with thee. Blessed art thou among women, and blessed is the fruit of thy womb, Jesus.
1: Holy Mary, Mother of God, pray for us sinners, now and at the hour of our death. Amen.
0: Hail Mary, full of grace, the Lord is with thee. Blessed art thou among women, and blessed is the fruit of thy womb, Jesus.
1: Holy Mary, Mother of God, pray for us sinners, now and at the hour of our death. Amen.
0: Hail Mary, full of grace, the Lord is with thee. Blessed art thou among women, and blessed is the fruit of thy womb, Jesus.
1: Holy Mary, Mother of God, pray for us sinners, now and at the hour of our death. Amen.
0: Hail Mary, full of grace, the Lord is with thee. Blessed art thou among women, and blessed is the fruit of thy womb, Jesus.
1: Holy Mary, Mother of God, pray for us sinners, now and at the hour of our death. Amen.
0: Hail Mary, full of grace, the Lord is with thee. Blessed art thou among women, and blessed is the fruit of thy womb, Jesus.
1: Holy Mary, Mother of God, pray for us sinners, now and at the hour of our death. Amen.
0: Hail Mary, full of grace, the Lord is with thee. Blessed art thou among women, and blessed is the fruit of thy womb, Jesus.
1: Holy Mary, Mother of God, pray for us sinners, now and at the hour of our death. Amen.
0: Hail Mary, full of grace, the Lord is with thee. Blessed art thou among women, and blessed is the fruit of thy womb, Jesus.
1: Holy Mary, Mother of God, pray for us sinners, now and at the hour of our death. Amen.
0: Hail Mary, full of grace, the Lord is with thee. Blessed art thou among women, and blessed is the fruit of thy womb, Jesus.
1: Holy Mary, Mother of God, pray for us sinners, now and at the hour of our death. Amen.
0: Hail Mary, full of grace, the Lord is with thee. Blessed art thou among women, and blessed is the fruit of thy womb, Jesus.
1: Holy Mary, Mother of God, pray for us sinners, now and at the hour of our death. Amen.
0: Glory be to the Father, and to the Son, and to the Holy Spirit.
1: As it was in the beginning, is now, and ever shall be, world without end. Amen.
0: O my Jesus, forgive us our sins, save us from the fires of hell, and lead all souls to heaven, especially those in most need of thy mercy. Sacred Heart of Jesus,
1: have mercy on us.
0: Immaculate Heart of Mary,
1: pray for us.
0: Saint Joseph,
1: increase our faith.

0: The third sorrowful mystery, the crowning with thorns. They stripped off his clothes and threw a scarlet military cloak about him. Weaving a crown out of thorns, they placed it on his head and a reed in his right hand. The fruit of the mystery, courage. Anna is asking prayers for all the immigrants welcomed to the U.S. for healing on her stomach, and for her husband, children, grandchildren, and for her financial blessing. Jackie is asking prayers and thanksgiving to God for the home insurance that will pay the damage of their home, for her job interview on Thursday to go well, and that she will get the job. And she prays for her to get closer to God. Christine is asking prayers for the repose of the souls of her family, especially her daughter Maria, that the Lord may guide her to make the right decision and moving, and that there may be peace between her and her sister. Our Father who art in heaven, hallowed be thy name. Thy kingdom come, thy will be done on earth as it is in heaven.
1: Give us this day our daily bread, and forgive us our trespasses, as we forgive those who trespass against us. And lead us not into temptation, but deliver us from evil. Amen.
0: Hail Mary, full of grace, the Lord is with thee. Blessed art thou among women, and blessed is the fruit of thy womb, Jesus.
1: Holy Mary, Mother of God, pray for us sinners, now and at the hour of our death. Amen.
0: Hail Mary, full of grace, the Lord is with thee. Blessed art thou among women, and blessed is the fruit of thy womb, Jesus.
1: Holy Mary, Mother of God, pray for us sinners, now and at the hour of our death. Amen.
0: Hail Mary, full of grace, the Lord is with thee. Blessed art thou among women, and blessed is the fruit of thy womb, Jesus.
1: Holy Mary, Mother of God, pray for us sinners, now and at the hour of our death. Amen.
0: Hail Mary, full of grace, the Lord is with thee. Blessed art thou among women, and blessed is the fruit of thy womb, Jesus.
1: Holy Mary, Mother of God, pray for us sinners, now and at the hour of our death. Amen.
0: Hail Mary, full of grace, the Lord is with thee. Blessed art thou among women, and blessed is the fruit of thy womb, Jesus.
1: Holy Mary, Mother of God, pray for us sinners, now and at the hour of our death. Amen.
0: Hail Mary, full of grace, the Lord is with thee. Blessed art thou among women, and blessed is the fruit of thy womb, Jesus.
1: Holy Mary, Mother of God, pray for us sinners, now and at the hour of our death. Amen.
0: Hail Mary, full of grace, the Lord is with thee. Blessed art thou among women, and blessed is the fruit of thy womb, Jesus.
1: Holy Mary, Mother of God, pray for us sinners, now and at the hour of our death. Amen.
0: Hail Mary, full of grace, the Lord is with thee. Blessed art thou among women, and blessed is the fruit of thy womb, Jesus.
1: Holy Mary, Mother of God, pray for us sinners, now and at the hour of our death. Amen.
0: Hail Mary, full of grace, the Lord is with thee. Blessed art thou among women, and blessed is the fruit of thy womb, Jesus.
1: Holy Mary, Mother of God, pray for us sinners, now and at the hour of our death. Amen.
0: Hail Mary, full of grace, the Lord is with thee. Blessed art thou among women, and blessed is the fruit of thy womb, Jesus.
1: Holy Mary, Mother of God, pray for us sinners, now and at the hour of our death. Amen.
0: Hail Mary, full of grace, the Lord is with thee. Blessed art thou among women, and blessed is the fruit of thy womb, Jesus.
1: Holy Mary, Mother of God, pray for us sinners, now and at the hour of our death. Amen.
0: Glory be to the Father, and to the Son, and to the Holy Spirit.
1: As it was in the beginning, is now, and ever shall be, world without end. Amen.
0: O my Jesus, forgive us our sins, save us from the fires of hell, and lead all souls to heaven, especially those in most need of thy mercy. Sacred Heart of Jesus,
1: have mercy on us.
0: Immaculate Heart of Mary,
1: pray for us.
0: Saint Joseph,
1: increase our faith.

0: the fourth sorrowful mystery, the carrying of the cross. In carrying the cross himself, he went out to what is called the place of the skull, in Hebrew, Golgotha. The fruit of the mystery, patience. Patty's asking prayers for health of her friends, Marge and David, who have cancer. For the health of her friends, Bob and Mary, who are going to have surgery. And that her son Michael's MRI may return with good results. That her children may return to the church. For her friend Sandy, and for her own health. Wilda is asking prayers for Dana, who has eye surgery today, for good healing, and for her son, Deshaun. Rose is asking prayers for Linda and Greg to heal, for their good health, and for their family. Our Father who art in heaven, hallowed be thy name, thy kingdom come, thy will be done, on earth as it is in heaven.
1: Give us this day our daily bread, and forgive us our trespasses, as we forgive those who trespass against us. And lead us not into temptation, but deliver us from evil. Amen.
0: Hail Mary, full of grace, the Lord is with thee. Blessed art thou among women, and blessed is the fruit of thy womb, Jesus.
1: Holy Mary, Mother of God, pray for us sinners, now and at the hour of our death. Amen.
0: Hail Mary, full of grace, the Lord is with thee. Blessed art thou among women, and blessed is the fruit of thy womb, Jesus.
1: Holy Mary, Mother of God, pray for us sinners, now and at the hour of our death. Amen.
0: Hail Mary, full of grace, the Lord is with thee. Blessed art thou among women, and blessed is the fruit of thy womb, Jesus.
1: Holy Mary, Mother of God, pray for us sinners, now and at the hour of our death. Amen.
0: Hail Mary, full of grace, the Lord is with thee. Blessed art thou among women, and blessed is the fruit of thy womb, Jesus.
1: Holy Mary, Mother of God, pray for us sinners, now and at the hour of our death. Amen.
0: Hail Mary, full of grace, the Lord is with thee. Blessed art thou among women, and blessed is the fruit of thy womb, Jesus.
1: Holy Mary, Mother of God, pray for us sinners, now and at the hour of our death. Amen.
0: Hail Mary, full of grace, the Lord is with thee. Blessed art thou among women, and blessed is the fruit of thy womb, Jesus.
1: Holy Mary, Mother of God, pray for us sinners, now and at the hour of our death. Amen.
0: Hail Mary, full of grace, the Lord is with thee. Blessed art thou among women, and blessed is the fruit of thy womb, Jesus.
1: Holy Mary, Mother of God, pray for us sinners, now and at the hour of our death. Amen.
0: Hail Mary, full of grace, the Lord is with thee. Blessed art thou among women, and blessed is the fruit of thy womb, Jesus.
1: Holy Mary, Mother of God, pray for us sinners, now and at the hour of our death. Amen.
0: Hail Mary, full of grace, the Lord is with thee. Blessed art thou among women, and blessed is the fruit of thy womb, Jesus.
1: Holy Mary, Mother of God, pray for us sinners, now and at the hour of our death. Amen.
0: Hail Mary, full of grace, the Lord is with thee. Blessed art thou among women, and blessed

0: Blessed is the fruit of thy womb, Jesus.
1: Holy Mary, Mother of God, pray for us sinners, now and at the hour of our death. Amen.
0: Glory be to the Father, and to the Son, and to the Holy Spirit.

0: The fifth sorrowful mystery, the crucifixion. Jesus cried out in a loud voice, "Father, into your hands I commend my spirit." And when he had said this, he breathed his last. The fruit of the mystery, perseverance. Joan is asking prayers for her grandkids and great-grandkids to all be baptized, for Robert's healing and for herself too. An anonymous caller is asking prayers for Nicole and Monica, for the whole family and family peace. Marsha is asking prayers for Steve, who is dying from cancer, for God to be merciful to him and for his family. For Melanie to have good health results on her leg, to trust in God, and for her daughters to keep learning the rosary, and for her son to follow Christ. Our Father, who art in heaven, hallowed be thy name. Thy kingdom come, thy will be done, on earth as it is in heaven.
1: Give us this day our daily bread, and forgive us our trespasses, as we forgive those who trespass against us. And lead us not into temptation, but deliver us from evil. Amen.
0: Hail Mary, full of grace, the Lord is with thee. Blessed art thou among women, and blessed is the fruit of thy womb, Jesus.
1: Holy Mary, Mother of God, pray for us sinners, now and at the hour of our death. Amen.
0: Hail Mary, full of grace, the Lord is with thee. Blessed art thou among women, and blessed is the fruit of thy womb, Jesus.
1: Holy Mary, Mother of God, pray for us sinners, now and at the hour of our death. Amen.
0: Hail Mary, full of grace, the Lord is with thee. Blessed art thou among women, and blessed is the fruit of thy womb, Jesus.
1: Holy Mary, Mother of God, pray for us sinners, now and at the hour of our death. Amen.
0: Hail Mary, full of grace, the Lord is with thee. Blessed art thou among women, and blessed is the fruit of thy womb, Jesus.
1: Holy Mary, Mother of God, pray for us sinners, now and at the hour of our death. Amen.
0: Hail Mary, full of grace, the Lord is with thee. Blessed art thou among women, and blessed is the fruit of thy womb, Jesus.
1: Holy Mary, Mother of God, pray for us sinners, now and at the hour of our death. Amen.
0: Hail Mary, full of grace, the Lord is with thee. Blessed art thou among women, and blessed is the fruit of thy womb, Jesus.
1: Holy Mary, Mother of God, pray for us sinners, now and at the hour of our death. Amen.
0: Hail Mary, full of grace, the Lord is with thee. Blessed art thou among women, and blessed is the fruit of thy womb, Jesus.
1: Holy Mary, Mother of God, pray for us sinners, now and at the hour of our death. Amen.
0: Hail Mary, full of grace, the Lord is with thee. Blessed art thou among women, and blessed is the fruit of thy womb, Jesus.
1: Holy Mary, Mother of God, pray for us sinners, now and at the hour of our death. Amen.
0: Hail Mary, full of grace, the Lord is with thee. Blessed art thou among women, and blessed is the fruit of thy womb, Jesus.
1: Holy Mary, Mother of God, pray for us sinners, now and at the hour of our death. Amen.
0: Hail Mary, full of grace, the Lord is with thee. Blessed art thou among women, and blessed is the fruit of thy womb, Jesus.
1: Holy Mary, Mother of God, pray for us sinners, now and at the hour of our death. Amen.
0: Glory be to the Father, and to the Son, and to the Holy Spirit.
1: As it was in the beginning, is now, and ever shall be, world without end. Amen.
0: O my Jesus, forgive us our sins, save us from the fires of hell, and lead all souls to heaven, especially those in most need of thy mercy. Sacred Heart of Jesus,
1: have mercy on us.
0: Immaculate Heart of Mary,
1: pray for us.
0: Saint Joseph,
1: increase our faith.

Hail, Holy Queen, Mother of Mercy, our life, our sweetness, and our hope. 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To thee do we send up our sighs, mourning and weeping in this valley of

0: tears. Turn then, most gracious Advocate, thine eyes of mercy toward us, and after this our exile, show unto us the blessed fruit of thy womb, Jesus. O clement, O loving, O sweet Virgin Mary, pray for us, O Holy Mother of God,
1: that we may be made worthy of the promises of Christ. Amen.
0: O God, whose only begotten Son, by his life, death, and resurrection, has purchased for us the rewards of eternal life, grant, we beseech thee, that by meditating upon these mysteries of the most holy rosary of the Blessed Virgin Mary, that we may imitate what they contain and obtain what they promise, through the same Christ our Lord. Amen. Saint Michael the Archangel, defend us in battle. Be our defense against the wickedness and snares of the devil. May God rebuke him, we humbly pray. And to thou, O Prince of the Heavenly Host, by the power of God, thrust into hell Satan and all evil spirits who prowl about the world seeking the ruin of souls. Amen. For the intentions of the Holy Father, our Father who art in heaven, hallowed be thy name. Thy kingdom come, thy will be done on earth as it is in heaven.
1: Give us this day our daily bread, and forgive us our trespasses, as we forgive those who trespass against us. And lead us not into temptation, but deliver us from evil. Amen.
0: Hail Mary, full of grace, the Lord is with thee. Blessed art thou among women, and blessed is the fruit of thy womb, Jesus.
1: Holy Mary, Mother of God, pray for us sinners, now and at the hour of our death. Amen.
0: Glory be to the Father, and to the Son, and to the Holy Spirit.
1: As it was in the beginning, is now, and ever shall be, world without end. Amen.
0: The Litany of Loretto. Lord, have mercy.
1: Christ, have mercy.
0: Lord, have mercy. Christ, hear us.
1: Christ, graciously hear us.
0: God, the Father of heaven,
1: have mercy on us.
0: God, the Son, Redeemer of the world,
1: have mercy on us.
0: God, the Holy Spirit,
1: have mercy on us.
0: Holy Trinity, one God,
1: have mercy on us.
0: Holy Mary,
1: pray for us.
0: Holy Mother of God,
1: pray for us.
0: Holy Virgin of Virgins,
1: pray for us.
0: Mother of Christ,
1: pray for us.
0: Mother of the Church,
1: pray for us.
0: Mother of Mercy,
1: pray for us.
0: Mother of Divine Grace,
1: pray for us.
0: Mother of Hope,
1: pray for us.
0: Mother Most Pure,
1: pray for us.
0: Mother Most Chaste,
1: pray for us.
0: Mother Inviolate,
1: pray for us.
0: Mother Undefiled,
1: pray for us.
0: Mother Most Amiable,
1: pray for us.
0: Mother Most Admirable,
1: pray for us.
0: Mother of Good Counsel,
1: pray for us.
0: Mother of our Creator,
1: pray for us.
0: Mother of our Savior,
1: pray for us.
0: Virgin Most Prudent,
1: pray for us.
0: Virgin Most Venerable,
1: pray for us.
0: Virgin Most Renowned,
1: pray for us.
0: Virgin Most Powerful,
1: pray for us.
0: Virgin Most Merciful,
1: pray for us.
0: Virgin Most Faithful,
1: pray for us.
0: Mirror of Justice,
1: pray for us.
0: Seat of Wisdom,
1: pray for us.
0: Cause of our joy,
1: pray for us.
0: Spiritual vessel,
1: pray for us.
0: Vessel of honor,
1: pray for us.
0: Singular vessel of devotion,
1: pray for us.
0: Mystical rose,
1: pray for us.
0: Tower of David,
1: pray for us.
0: Tower of ivory,
1: pray for us.
0: House of gold,
1: pray for us.
0: Ark of the covenant,
1: pray for us.
0: Gate of heaven,
1: pray for us.
0: Morning star,
1: pray for us.
0: Health of the sick,
1: pray for us.
0: Refuge of sinners,
1: pray for us.
0: Solace of migrants,
1: pray for us.
0: Comfort of the afflicted,
1: pray for us.
0: Help of Christians,
1: pray for us.
0: Queen of angels,
1: pray for us.
0: Queen of patriarchs,
1: pray for us.
0: Queen of prophets,
1: pray for us.
0: Queen of apostles,
1: pray for us.
0: Queen of martyrs,
1: pray for us.
0: Queen of confessors,
1: pray for us.
0: Queen of virgins,
1: pray for us.
0: Queen of all saints,
1: pray for us.
0: Queen conceived without original sin,
1: pray for us.
0: Queen assumed into heaven,
1: pray for us.
0: Queen of the most holy rosary,
1: pray for us.
0: Queen of families,
1: pray for us.
0: Queen of peace,
1: pray for us.
0: Lamb of God, who takes away the sins of the world,
1: spare us, O Lord.
0: Lamb of God, who takes away the sins of the world,
1: graciously hear us, O Lord.
0: Lamb of God, who takes away the sins of the world,
1: have mercy on us.
0: Pray for us, O Holy Mother of God.

0: be made worthy of the promises of Christ.
1: Let us pray. 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
0: Amen.
1: In the name of the Father, and of the Son, and of the Holy Spirit. Amen.

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And you can trust Jesus and Mary.

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From this day all generations will call me blessed. The Almighty has done great things for me.

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He has filled the hungry with great things, and the rich he has sent away empty. He has come to the help of his servant Israel, for he has remembered his promise of mercy, the promise he made to our fathers, to Abraham and his children forever.

Today we have celebrated the Holy Eucharist, praying for the peace in the world. So Jesus gave us the peace as a gift. So we have also called to be an instrument of peace. We continue praying for the peace in the world, especially in Holy Land. We ask also the intercession of the Blessed Mary, the Queen of Peace. May she can help us, to all of us, to be an instrument of a peace in the world.

We just finished a 1 mile Eucharistic pilgrimage from one of our older churches to Camp Villa Marie here, where we used to have many different Tainsa camps. Right now, Jesus is in adoration in our chapel with approximately 70 people. That's along with this pilgrimage. This One Nation Under God pilgrimage is so important to me because it's one, bringing hope to our country that is lacking hope right now.

And the fact that it's the St. Francis Cabrini route is amazing because St. Francis Cabrini was the first citizen from the United States of America to be canonized. And she was an immigrant from Italy. And so I think the importance, and for my prayer over the 1 mile that I carried Jesus through the streets of Savannah, was for us to just be healed as a country, for us to welcome all to our country, a nation that's free and founded on immigrants.

So ask if at any point in time you're losing hope, just turn to our Lord. Our Lord in the Eucharist, the real body and blood of Christ, and He alone can heal you physically and spiritually.

Dear children, with maternal love, I implore you, give me your joined hands, give me your hearts, purified in confession, and I will guide you to my son. Because my children, only my son, with his light, can illuminate the darkness. Only he, with his word, can eliminate suffering. Therefore, do not be afraid to walk with me, because I lead you to my son, to salvation.

Bless the Lord. God is alive. He's the source of life. In the first chapter of the book of Genesis, we read, God said to them, multiply and be fruitful and multiply. This is a blessing. It comes from God to the man and woman. And this is the origin or the beginning of the teaching of the Catholic Church about the sacrament of matrimony, the matrimony and the fertility and the openness to life. The life, it comes from God. And the man and woman in the marital bond, they are opened to this huge gift. It comes from God. In the teaching of the Catholic Church, we read that the children are the supreme gift from God. The second part in the 20th century of the teaching of the Catholic Church, we got huge teaching, huge richness, the teaching about how do we understand in the Catholic Church children and fertility, human sexuality, and in the matrimony. Especially the teaching of the John Paul II, it shows us a lot of the deepened understanding of it. And for instance, the encyclical letter of Paul VI, called Humanae Vitae, of human life, is the beginning of it. The importance of openness and paterhood, responsible paterhood. It's very important for Christian Catholics in the matrimony. And also encyclical letter, Evangelium Vitae of John Paul II, 1995, or exhortation, Familiaris Consortio of John Paul II, 1981. Also the teaching we find in Catechism of the Catholic Church, 1992, and other difference. Please read it, think about it, because it's huge important to do so. And the openness to children, it's also strengthen the marital bond. Because it's a blessing of God. Be very open. Please be very generous. And do not be afraid, because God will bless you, because your openness, your generosity. And please trust to the teaching of the Catholic Church, which is 2,000 years. The same teaching, strong and unfailing teaching about it. Trust to God. Trust the teaching of the Catholic Church. Trust to the Church. You will be very much happy. God bless you.

Hand in hand with Jesus and Mary in the storm, I am reading to you from the second letter of St. Peter, chapter 2, starting from verse 20. It says, "For if, after having escaped the defilements of the world through the knowledge of our Lord and Savior Jesus Christ, they are again entangled in them and overcome, their last state has become worse for them than the first. It would have been better for them never to have known the way of righteousness than after knowing it to turn back from the holy commandment that was delivered to them." In their particular case, the true and ancient proverb has indeed happened to them. The dog returns to its own vomit, and the washed sow returns to wallow in the mud just as it always has. How harsh these words are, but it is the reality, and all of us experience this. Even though we know the truth, even though we have been taught the way, nevertheless we fall and fail, and we feel so bad about it. That is part of this great struggle we face as Christians in order to walk with the Lord. Precisely for this reason, one of the very first things Jesus did with such urgency after he rose from the dead was to institute the sacrament of confession and give the apostles the power to bind and loose, the power to forgive sins or to retain them. And this is a vital part of our relationship with God, of our friendship with God. We know that in order for us to maintain our friendship with God, we need to be constantly reconciling with Him, because our sinful nature causes us to lose that friendship with the Lord frequently, and it is a struggle. Obviously, if we persevere each time, the gain we have will be greater, and the more time we will spend as friends of the Lord. But nevertheless, as long as we have this material body and live in this nature of the material world, we will always be making mistakes, and we won't do anything perfectly all the time. You realize there are saints like Saint John Paul II who I think went to confession every day. One wonders, how can someone sin every day? And what happens is that as a person becomes more holy, they find more light and more wisdom, more discernment, and they understand better how it is to live within this flesh and how this flesh is constantly feeding on what it shouldn't. And the saint understands this and detects it with greater clarity. All of us aspire to that, to do what Saint John Paul II did and so many other saints, and to truly understand those sacraments, the great wonder that is the sacrament of reconciliation, confession, the immense comfort it brings, because by having the opportunity to confess frequently, we feel that within us there is health, spiritual health. And if there is health in our soul, there is health in our mind, and therefore that is also reflected in physical health as much as possible. There are times when we can affect our entire mental, physical, and emotional health due to spiritual problems, from not being at peace with God, from living a life of sin, from living a life of disorder and disobedience. That can cause many illnesses. It's like they say that a person who doesn't forgive, who has problems with other people and can't forgive them, that becomes like a poison that harms the physical body and also the mind, and obviously the spirit as well. But the repercussion of actions, whether they are emotional actions, actions of any kind that affect the health of the soul, the body, the mind, is very significant. And that's why the sacrament of confession is like a balm, because it comes to relieve, to heal. It comes to set us free, because at the moment when we confess, and especially at the moment when we receive absolution after a good confession, we are filled with the Spirit of God, because at that moment we become those vessels of the Holy Spirit where the Holy Spirit can dwell, because they are in order, because they are clean. And by filling ourselves with the Holy Spirit, health comes. Health of body, mind, and soul, emotional health comes. If Catholic people knew the great benefit that comes from confession, they would go to confession more often. That's why the times we've lived through, the pandemic, the quarantine, hurt so much, because we haven't been able to have those sacraments available. Now, in some countries, churches are starting to open again,
and everything is beginning to change. And surely this will also bring many blessings upon humanity, because the more people there are in God's grace, the more people reconciled with God, the more light there will be on earth, less darkness, there will be more peace, or at the very least, we begin to overcome much darkness. We ask ourselves, why did God allow the churches to be closed and for us to be without the sacraments for so long? Because this was not the work of man. No one, no human being can close the Lord's churches if God does not allow it. And so if God allowed the churches to be closed, He allowed it for a reason, because He wanted to teach us something. And it is God's will that this has happened and that it is still happening in many places. So we must be alert to what God is telling us. And among those things, when God does not allow us to have the sacrament of reconciliation, He is showing us the loss of graces and blessings because of the sin of the world.

0: adoration. When some people hear the word, they may think about something that is long and boring. What are we doing when adoring someone, something? Of course, this word has a lot of meanings, and if a man is adoring a woman, for example, it means something, well, very emotional, yeah, something very engaging, something that is focusing attention on that special person because she is a special person for him in this relationship. So the other word that may be very close to adoration is also relationship. And if we think of relationship, it means for us something that is not boring but engaging. Why adoration might be boring? Because speaking about Eucharistic adoration, speaking about praying in front of Christ in the Holy Host that is exposed usually, but also when it's hidden in the tabernacle in church, we may think that it takes a lot of time, that nothing happens, that we have to spend a lot of time in silence. Well, looking at one point, it's not a TV screen, it's not a laptop screen, and it's not a mobile phone. So there are no apps. Yeah? It's just being in the presence of Christ, in front of Him. So the first thing that is, I think, the most important here is the relationship. So we have to imagine and, well, to be sure that we are in front of a person, not in front of a, well, stable point, not in front of something that that is in front of our eyes, like the beautiful church. However, this is also important. But the most important thing is that we are in a relationship with a person, and that person is present here. And he is present in his holy body as Christ, who is a human being as well as a God. So he knows everything about me. If we well can imagine this relationship, we also can imagine that it takes time to well start the relationship, to start the meeting. Well, then the meeting continues for some time and ends at a special moment. And what I think, there is no limit and no special time that we may say, well, how long the adoration should take to be a good adoration. Well, it might take 2 minutes, 5 minutes, half an hour. It may also take a couple of hours. It may also take a day that you like to spend once a month or once a year just to keep this relationship, let's say, alive. The relationship also, let's say, nourishes you. Yeah, we stay in relationships of different kind because we are human beings and we need relationships. We need staying in relation with other people. Some of them are very tough, we know that. There are people that we feel not so comfortable with, but we still have some kind of relationship with them. And there are other people that usually we like to be with and we like to share our life with. So if we would like to say more about adoration, what to do while adoring Christ, I would answer, well, just try to think about your life. This is the content of adoration. You speak to a person who is in front of you, and he really has time to listen to you, to listen to your heart, to listen to your mind, to listen to your life. Yeah? But he also would like to speak to you, to inspire you, to, well, bring to your mind some creative responses to your problems, let's say it this way. And of course, this kind of a content of the relationship of adoration means that I am also speaking about my life to Christ. I am just having something like a brainstorm, so a lot of thoughts, a lot of moments come to my mind when I pray in front of Him, and I'm trying to reflect on it. Yeah, I'm trying to understand it, which is important, which is lasting, which is, well, not so much of importance. And what's the result? I don't know. It's like speaking with someone who you'd like to share with your problems, and you have no clear answer whether this will help you or not, whether that person will really be very helpful for you. And if I'm speaking with Christ, and when I'm thinking about this content of my life in front of Him, I have no given answers in my mind. Yeah, because I'm open to some inspirations that might come, that might not come at the moment, but they may come in the future when I face this problem once again, for example. Yeah. So when being in front of Christ during Eucharistic adoration, we are also open to the gifts of the Holy Spirit, to the fruits of the Holy Spirit. Yeah. So Christ, he was just before coming back to His Father, to heaven, He said that the Holy Spirit will teach us the truth. And when He is now here with us in church, in His holy body, He is also someone sending to us His Holy Spirit. So one of the keys that I would propose today to understand what this adoration is, just taking and or receiving the fruits of the Holy Spirit. We read in St. Paul's letter to the Galatians that the fruit of the Holy Spirit is love, joy, peace, patience, kindness, generosity, faithfulness, gentleness, self-control. And you know, what is most important while speaking about adoration is, I think, love, peace, patience, and maybe also generosity. Because generosity means God has a lot of time to listen to you. God has a lot of time to speak to you. He is not obligated to divide His time and spend with separate people. He can divide Himself to be with everyone. And so He is very generous. And generosity means also that I have some time to spend with Him, even if I have a lot of stuff to do. I can find some minutes, some hours, half an hour, just to spend in front of Him. So this is generosity, but also patience, because you sometimes may just find yourself alone in an empty church. And there is only the tabernacle in front of you, and you may ask yourself, what am I doing here? Yeah, what am I doing in this silent place? So you need patience, just not to be in a huge hurry. That I have to go, because you will not speak to anyone, and no one will know what are you speaking about, or no one will listen to you. So sometimes if you stay in an empty church and the life goes on just behind the door, you may have a feeling of a short period of a real peace, something that is a gift, a fruit of the Holy Spirit sent especially to you by Christ, whom you are adoring. Love and peace. We need love, we need relationships, and this is, I think, some kind of a gift specially given to us Christians, Catholics, who spend their time, who sacrifice some time just to be in front, only in front of Christ. Of course, we may also think of some biblical adoration, of some meditation, of some other texts that we should use while adoring Christ, while spending the time on prayer in front of the Holy and Blessed Sacrament. So there are many other keys to understand what adoration is, but one of them is just the content of your life, and for me this is important. I also sometimes use the Rosary, the Divine Mercy's Chaplet, as a kind of prayer in front of the Blessed Sacrament. But these might be just parts of a longer relationship, of a longer prayer that consists also of your existential, your daily problems, and you see that the Word of God can be an answer to these problems, an answer to some dilemmas, to some questions that you have. It's not an easy answer. It's just not an answer that comes like, well, pressing the button, answer me. But it's like, well, sharing the problem with someone who really knows about you a lot of things, who may know about you more than you know about yourself. But it's not a threat, yeah? It's not a threat. It's like if you have, for example, a washing machine and you know how it works, but there is someone who knows how to service it, yeah? So I know how I'm working on a daily basis, well, what kind of human I am, but there is someone who knows more about me. The fruits of the Holy Spirit: love, peace, patience, generosity. If you'd like, well, to have them, to share them with someone, adoration is a good way just to ask for them, and also, well, to train them in yourself, to accept them from Jesus, to give them back to Him. So it's like a transfer of fruits that we have in our hearts, in our minds, and then that we receive from someone who is sent by Eucharistic Christ, by Eucharistic presence of Christ among us, who gives us His Holy Spirit, His gifts and His fruits.
1: God is proposing something to me, and it might look like just dumb suffering as far as I'm concerned, but somehow in there, God is proposing to me, what? The possibility of love.
2: Welcome back to the Word on Fire show. I am Brandon Vaught, the Senior Content Director here at Word on Fire. Joining me from Santa Barbara is Bishop Robert Barron. Bishop Barron, good to see you.
1: Hey, Brandon. Always nice to talk to you. How you doing? How are the kids
2: doing?
1: We're doing
2: very well. We were just talking about our little three-year-old Gilbert before the show. He, you know, is in the three-year-old phase of obstinacy, but he's getting there.
1: Good.
2: We've got lots of good stuff to talk about today. We're going to focus on the issue of God's will. Why does God allow the things that He does in this world? We're going to learn about the difference between God's active will and God's passive will, and the unbelievable story of a Catholic

0: Catholic priest who spent 23 years in Siberian prison camps and later reflected a lot on why God allowed that to happen to great spiritual edification. Before we get to that, though, how about a few updates here, Bishop? You've had a lot going on even during this time of COVID. You've had some exciting trips, some exciting conversations. I got a few here I wanted to get your feedback on. The first one is your recent trip to Dallas. Tell us how that went. Yeah.
1: You know, it was good. I was there visiting our office in Dallas, and a lot of these people I hadn't even met yet, people we've hired since I was last there. I was there precisely once before to bless the office, and since then it's really expanded, a lot of new people. So we got down there. The weather was pretty bad. It was like Chicago, cold. But we spent, you know, a good amount of time with the Word on Fire fellows and with all the support staff, so it was a great joy. And we just got out. So our plane left the day before the really bad storm came. And God help us, some of our poor people did lose their heating, electricity, and all that stuff. So God bless them. But we got out just the day before all that happened. But it was a uplifting trip for me to see these wonderful people that have, you know, dedicated their life and time to Word on Fire.
0: It's really encouraging that that office is the hub of our Word on Fire Institute, and the Institute's just exploding. I know a lot of listeners to this show are part of the Word on Fire Institute. If you're not, learn more, join at wordonfire.institute. But we have lots and lots of new fellows and teachers and staff members all supporting this great institution. So it's one of the most exciting initiatives that Word on Fire has embarked upon. Mm-hmm. Also, Bishop, you got to spend some time in Dallas, I know, with our friend Jonathan Roumie, who plays Jesus in the film Chosen. Tell us about that.
1: Well, it worked out pretty well. We were supposed to go down there to the set and to watch some of the filming. So Jonathan had made these arrangements, and we had our COVID test done and all that. You know, they were being real careful. Well, the day we were supposed to go, they called it off. The weather was too bad. But happily, Jonathan wrote and said, hey, my sister is in town with me here. Could we come up to Dallas? They weren't that far away. And join you guys for dinner. So we said, yeah, sure. So we had a wonderful, it was nice. You know, in California, we can't go out for dinner. Everything's still shut down. In Dallas, they allow restaurants to be open. So we had a wonderful evening with him and his sister. And he's a lot of fun and also a very edifying guy. And you know what's interesting, Brandon? We're talking about Walter Cizik later. Is I happened to bring him up in a kind of oblique way. He was all over it. He said, oh, yeah, I'm reading him. Like, man, there's something in the air right now with Walter Cizik, but we'll get there. But it was a great joy being with him.
0: Also, you recently had a big, long, I think it was nearly 2-hour dialogue with Alex O'Connor. He might not be a household name in the Catholic world, but on the internet, especially on YouTube, he certainly is. He goes by the moniker Cosmic Skeptic. That's where you'll find him on YouTube and Twitter. He's kind of one of, if not the most prominent young atheists on the internet right now. I think he's got close to 400,000 subscribers on YouTube, so he's a really big deal. And you sat down with him for a 2-hour dialogue, not a formal debate, but a dialogue as a part of the Templeton-funded Big Conversation series. It was hosted by our friend Justin Brierley, who is behind the Unbelievable podcast and series. It's going to come out in April, so I think in about 1 month, and we'll be sure to share all the info here. But just what was your immediate takeaway from that conversation?
1: Well, I enjoyed it. I had watched really at your prompting, Brandon, because I don't think I knew Alex even a couple months ago, and then you told me about him. And I watched a lot of his videos and dialogues. And, you know, he's a super smart young guy. I think he's still an undergraduate at Oxford, so he's probably, 21 or 2 years old. Very smart, very articulate. Former Catholic, you know, born and raised a Catholic, and then has become, as you say, a pretty militant atheist. But, you know, I enjoyed talking to him. You know, we went at it on a number of issues, and, you know, a few times things got, never got heated, but, you know, we had a sharp exchange on some things. But I enjoyed spending time with him. And then Justin, as you mentioned, was the moderator of the discussion. And he's very good. Justin is a believer, but his program called Unbelievable with a question mark always has a believer and a non-believer, doesn't it, typically? And then they're in some kind of conversation. So I enjoyed it. It lasted, you're right, a long time. It was about 2 hours. For me anyway, it went fast, and I hope people enjoy the conversation.
0: So again, we'll share more details of that later, maybe even sharing the audio of the discussion here on the podcast. One more item. This one has been, I think, almost a year in the making, and we finally released it last week, and that is all of our video and audio reflections on the rosary.
1: Right.
0: You can learn more at wordonfire.org/rosary. We have several videos. We have an introduction to the rosary, so what it is, why it matters.

0: mysteries, but it's more than that. It's a real prayerful experience because of the music and the gorgeous artwork that's displayed on the screen. It's, I think, one of the most profound media projects we've released. Talk a little bit about the creation and the release of this Rosary series.
1: Yeah, I'm proud of it. I can't take a lot of credit. It's the team has been putting that together, including yourself, Brandon, of course. I recorded some, the reflections, and I recorded the praying of the Rosary. I love the Rosary prayer. It's a staple of my own spiritual life, and whatever I can do to popularize that, to make it more accessible for people, I want to. So I've been enthusiastic about this project, really grateful to the whole team. So many all over the country and our team have contributed to this. So super excited about it. I think, a couple days is going to come out from when we're recording?
0: Yeah. Right. I think by the time this episode airs, it will be live.
1: Okay,
0: you can find it at wordonfire.org/rosary, especially now during Lent. Maybe gather your family, get a friend or two, commit to praying a full rosary each day or once a week, something like that, and use and share these videos and audios widely. 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So whatever you're listening to, the Word on Fire show on, you can find the rosary on there as well. So you can download it and listen on the go.
1: Yeah.
0: Okay, we've made it through all the updates and the announcements. So let's turn now to the topic of discussion. You and I have been wanting to talk about this for some time, this idea of abandonment to divine providence. Now, near the second part of this discussion, we'll focus specifically on this priest you mentioned earlier, Father Walter Cisek, and his experiences in his books. But at the beginning, let's just stick with the general spiritual principle, because it predates him by at least a couple hundred years. There's a famous 18th century book by a priest named Father Jean-Pierre de Caussade titled Abandonment to Divine Providence. Maybe for starters, tell us what this idea is. What is this spiritual principle all about?
1: Well, it's a way of instantiating this great theological idea that God is not blandly indifferent to the world, let's say in the deist kind of understanding, that there is a God, but he's more or less indifferent. You find the same thing in some forms of classical philosophy. This is a much more biblical idea, that the God that we believe in is the creator of the universe, of course, but also is the sustainer and guider of the universe. So God is, as Aquinas says, in all things, by essence, presence, and power. Well, what that looks like is what we call divine providence, that from all eternity, God has a plan. I think of one of my heroes, Bob Dylan. I'm hanging in the balance of a perfect finished plan, like every sparrow fallen, like every grain of sand. That's a deeply biblical sense of, here's this wide and complex world, but in some sense, if I see it theologically, it's a perfect finished plan. It's something that God has had in mind that's unfolding according to his purpose. And our task, if you want, is to discern that will and then cooperate with it. So I would say it's a way of spiritually instantiating the idea of God's omnipresence in all things by essence, presence, and power.
0: I think a key dimension of this spiritual principle is the recognition that everything that happens is God's will. And I know that principle can be misunderstood or abused. I think the immediate objection people have to it is, okay, sorry, if everything is God's will, are you saying this horrible, traumatic experience is part of God's will? We're still in the middle of the COVID period. I know there's lots of people saying, is COVID really God's will? That's part of God's will for the world? How do you address these sorts of objections?
1: We'll go back to Jean-Pierre de Caussade, whom you referenced. He says, laconically enough, whatever happens, whatever is in some sense the will of God, either actively or permissively. So either God is actively desiring. I would say, for example, our existence. Aquinas would say God loves all things in the measure that he wills them some good. Right? He wills them at least the good of existence. So God loves a rock. God loves clouds. God loves whatever is. So is that God's active will? Yeah, God is actively willing. The fact that you and I are here with these bodies, with our intelligence, with our capacity for speech, et cetera, yeah, that's God's active will. He's willed good to us. But is there also what Caussade would call, and following Aquinas and others, God's permissive will? So things that God allows to be, He's not directly willing them. God never

0: never directly wills evil. Otherwise, that would make him a sinner, right? But God, we say, permits certain evils so as to bring about a greater good. So therefore, Kossad concludes, whatever is, and that, yes, includes Hitler, and that includes suffering I'm going through now, that includes illness, that includes COVID, whatever is in some sense, at least permissively, the will of God. And therefore, I am called upon, indeed, to surrender even to those things that, in, at least to my experience, are nothing but evil, but I surrender to them as at least an expression of God's permissive will.
1: Whenever we get into the permissive will question, I'm reminded of our discussions on the problem of evil.
0: Yeah.
1: You know, we mentioned you just talked to Alex O'Connor, this famous atheist. He'll push really hard on the question of unexplained evils. Why did this poor infant suffer from cancer? Why did this deer get trapped in the forest and burn to death when nobody else is around? It serves no obvious good.
0: Right.
1: And our answer to those cases is, look, we just don't know. We don't know the greater good that God wants to bring about. That doesn't mean there isn't one. It just means we don't know. And I think the same framework can be applied to the question of God's will. Why did God permit Hitler? Why did God permit COVID? Why is God willing these things? In some cases, all we can do is just say, I don't know, but I'm going to abandon myself to that will nonetheless.
0: Yes, and cooperate with it, which we'll get to. And we'll also get to Walter Cizik, who's a very good example of someone who was going through horrific suffering in his own life, but consistently read it as somehow expressive of the divine will. Think of a Dietrich Bonhoeffer, you know, the great Lutheran pastor, theologian, opponent to Hitler, who's one of the last people put to death in the Third Reich. He dies, I think, in either March or April of 1945, right before Hitler's own death. Think of Bonhoeffer in that prison, enduring this tremendous suffering, knowing he's going to die, and yet is in that prison as a man of faith, accepting this as, in some sense, an expression of God's will. What's the good that will come of it? Well, Bonhoeffer probably, he didn't know. He couldn't see it directly and specifically. But yet, look what's happened in the years since his death, the extraordinary fruit that his life and death have borne. Now, am I saying, oh, that explains it, got it figured out? No, but it's an indication. It's an indication of what might come, even from what looks just like dumb suffering. But people of faith have a wider vision, right? We walk by faith and not by sight. That means we don't see it clearly, but yet we have an intuition that God is about something. God's about something, and I have to trust in that, even when it seems nothing but dark to me.
1: This concept of abandonment to divine providence can sound a lot like the Stoic principle of dispassionate acceptance of the way that the world is. The Stoics will say, look, you can't control what happens to you. You can't control the world around you, but you can control how you respond to that. So that's all you should focus on. Don't worry about, you know, changing or affecting major events around you, but focus on yourself. What's the difference between the Christian view of cooperating with and abandoning ourselves to providence versus the Stoic acceptance of reality?
0: Yeah, there's some overlap. And that's, we talked earlier, I think, about Stoicism, and there are certain points of overlap, and our own people have used Stoic reflection sometimes to understand dimensions of the spiritual life. So I wouldn't want to say they're simply opposed. But I'd say the major difference, Brandon, is this. It's not simply a sort of a passive, detached acceptance, like, you know, that's the way things are, and okay, I accept it. I would refer to our approach as a kind of active surrender. And I mean that, of course, paradoxically. In one way, yeah, I'm surrendering to God's will. So what's happening, I say, all right, is being proposed to me by the divine will for God's purpose. But what does God want? He doesn't want just dumb passivity. What he invites is an active engagement. Again, we'll get to Walter Cizik as a really good example. He wants active engagement with it. So God is proposing something to me, and it might look like just dumb suffering as far as I'm concerned, but somehow in there, God is proposing to me what? The possibility of love, the possibility of becoming an agent of grace in the world. So I, now we say cooperate with the divine will. I don't just dumbly sit back. No, no, I'm actively called forth by the divine will to cooperate with it. Dietrich Bonhoeffer in his prison cell is cooperating with the divine will. It doesn't look all the time like heroism. We might not really get what God is about, but we accept it actively. We surrender to it, but with an active spirit of cooperation. And it's cool then to look at the lives of the saints to see what that looks like. So we're articulating it now in a kind of abstract way, but you see the saints, that's what it looks like.
1: It seems to me that in Christianity, there's also a couple added dimensions that you don't get with something like Stoicism. One would be that this providence, this sovereign force that's arranging the world, is not just some abstract force, that it's a person with agency that you can pray to and interact with. And so that adds a new dimension of cooperation that you wouldn't get on Stoicism. But then also it seems to me that because God is a personal agent, he's able to change course and incorporate missteps in our own lives.
0: Yeah.
1: To put on my Tolkien nerd hat, at the beginning of Tolkien's Silmarillion, he tells this creation story where he has all the angels singing in harmony, this beautiful symphony. They're singing the world into existence, but then Melkor, the bad angel, intentionally sings off key because he wants to inject his own will. But then God, the Iluvatar, the God figure, takes Melkor's notes and weaves them into his song. He creates a new song around it to bring a new harmony. It seems like that's the Christian difference when it comes to cooperating with sovereignty.
0: Right. And, you know, I've used that image before of the Waze app on the phone, you know, that it's telling you where to go. And when you go your own way, you say, oh, no, I don't think that's right. I'm going to take my, and then you're almost always wrong. It doesn't punish you so much. It reconfigures that. It says, okay, you've taken a wrong turn, but now I'm going to show you how to get from there where you shouldn't have been in the first place. But I'll show you how to get from there to where you need to go. So, right, God, you know, writing straight with crooked lines, according to the overused cliche. But there's a lot to that. God finds a way. And, yeah, that's good. He takes even that errant note, but then makes it part of a new chord or a new harmony. That's the way it works.
1: All right, let's shift gears and focus on this extraordinary priest, Father Walter Cizek. We've mentioned his name a couple times. He's written two major books. The first one is titled With God in Russia. Hold it up there in the camera. I know, Bishop, you recently read this. And then the follow-up sequel is He Leadeth Me. Mm-hmm. Both of them follow similar events. They trace this 2 to 3 decade period of time when he spent 23 years in Russian prison camps. He was an American. He was falsely imprisoned. They thought he was an American spy. And during these horrific experiences in these Russian camps, he was interrogated, he was tortured, he was isolated, he was sent to labor camps, forced to do backbreaking labor. But throughout all this, he learned some really profound spiritual lessons that he shares in these books. Bishop, what was your first impression on reading With God in Russia?
0: Well, you know, this happens to me a lot, Brandon, and it's part of our theme of the divine providence, he came on my radar screen in this really fresh way. I knew the name. I remember some students of mine at Mundelein, when I was there, kind of got into Walter Cizek. And I remember one of them saying to me, hey, Father, do you know about this Walter Cizek? I'm like, no, I never heard of him. And then he told me a few of the stories, and I was like, oh, yeah, that's really something. And, you know, it didn't sink in. And honestly, Brandon, I forget why, but he came on my radar screen recently. And I wrote to you and said, hey, could you order for me, you know, these books by Walter Cizek? So they came, and I'm still not quite through with God in Russia. It's a big book. It's about 400 pages. And boy, is it detailed. That guy have a memory for details of his travails. But it's a weirdly absorbing book because, as you say, American Jesuit, followed the inspiration of Pope Pius XI, who said, you know, I'm really worried about my brothers and sisters behind the Russian border who are now without ministry and so on. And for whatever reason, this young kid, this young Jesuit novice, I think at the time, said, I'll go. He knew that's where I'm supposed to go. So he studies at the so-called Russicum in Rome, which is like a seminary to train people in the Russian language and liturgy. Finds his way eventually to Poland. He couldn't get into Russia right away, but then by hook and by crook, he gets his way into Russia, where pretty quickly, it's right at the time when the war is breaking out, the 1939, 1940, and the Nazis and the whole mess. He finds himself a prisoner. And they were so suspicious of this figure. You know, who is this guy and where's he coming from? And as you say, they accused him of being a spy. Spends 5 years in this awful prison in Moscow, mostly in solitary confinement, and then interrogated like for all night long. When that ordeal finally ends, they condemn him. So they say, no, you're a spy. And they condemn him to, I think it was 15 years at hard labor. Then off he goes to Siberia. And don't read this book if you're cold, because it's such a grim account of, it's so vividly told of what it was like to live in these awful barracks and to work like 15-hour days in the worst conditions, sleeping maybe a few freezing cold hours at night before you wake up again, on and on. It's like, it's powerful in a way because it produces in you the feeling of what it was like to be under those conditions. And yet through it all, and that comes out in that second book you referenced, what? He leadeth me. Somehow, and people around him falling into despair, committing suicide, trying to escape from the camp just so they would get shot. I mean, the people that were so desperate. Nevertheless, this priest who was formed in the great spirituality of Ignatius, he leadeth me. Somehow the will of God is being expressed. And that's the phrase that comes back over and over again as he tells the story. He leadeth me is a better place to start, I would say. Because he'll give you like a quicker version of the details, but then he cuts to the spiritual chase. You know, the first book is, boy, you get a lot of detail. But I would say read He Leadeth Me first. Because through all of this, from Moscow to Siberia, on trains, forced marches, torture, cold, starvation, He leadeth me. Somehow God is displaying to him his will and calling forth a loving cooperation with it. He saw himself, he's a priest, and under the weirdest circumstances, as a young man, he'd never envisioned that, I'm sure, that his priesthood would unfold under these conditions. But clandestine masses, clandestine confession, knowing he'd be shot if they found him or he'd be tortured or something. He'd be informed upon. That happened a lot. Like he would reveal to someone he was a priest, and then they would go right to the authorities and inform on him, and then he was punished severely. Can you imagine putting up with this under the worst physical conditions for decades? But through all of it, he said, he leadeth me. He's leading me somehow. It's an extraordinarily powerful story. And you want someone who lived it concretely, read that book.
1: I can't help but think that he embodies a lot of the abstract principles we've been discussing here. For example, he wasn't just passive in the face of all these bad things. He didn't just sit in the corner of his cell and say, well, this is what God wants for me, and I'm just going to sit here and take it. He was still resisting the Soviet pressure by going around and secretly celebrating sacraments or evangelizing or encouraging people. He was still cooperating with the circumstances around him instead of just sitting back and just letting it beat him down. I think it's the perfect response, the perfect way to embody this abandonment. It's not a passive giving up. It's cooperating with the reality around you.
0: Well, I'll give you a couple of examples. When he was in solitary confinement, this Lubyanka prison, it was right near Red Square. He said he could hear the bells of the Kremlin. And he thought, okay, I can hear the bells, so I can structure my day like a Jesuit novitiate. I know when it's 6 o'clock, when it's noon, I can do the Angelus at those times. He, of course, couldn't say Mass in those days. He couldn't get bread and wine, but he had memorized all the prayers of the Mass. So he would pray the Mass to himself. In the afternoon, he would do 3 rosaries, like one in Polish, one in Russian, one in Latin, I think, to keep those languages alive, but also to keep the life of prayer going. And he said, well, okay, here I am. I'm in a basically a monastic cell. in those days he was all alone. But I've got bells and I've got time and I've got these prayers in my mind. So, okay, I'll live like a monk. So he did. 5 years. 5 years like that. Then he's sent on this horrific train trip to Siberia. But he said, it's in He Leadeth Me very strongly, how joyful he was, because he suddenly had people he could talk to again. There are people around him. He'd been isolated so long. So now, okay, I got people around me. And they were, let's be frank about it, some of the worst people in Russian society, because he was a political prisoner, but he was often with, you know, rapists, murderers, thieves, the worst criminals, low-life people, I mean, blaspheming constantly, no respect for him as a priest. But, okay, I'm with people, and so here's my chance to be apostolic, you know? Then he gets to the camp. Horrific. I won't begin to tell you how horrific these camps were, but, okay, there are people now that know I'm a priest, and they're not out to get me. They just want me to say Mass for them and hear their confessions, and I can bring the Lord now to this situation. He leadeth me. He's offering me an opportunity to cooperate. So that's what he did, and that kept his sanity. You know, an amazing thing, he lived to be 80. He died in 1984. He said in all his years in Russia, including Siberia, in concentration camp, labor camps, he said he never got sick. He never even had a cold. Amazing. I mean, I think he was a tough guy, a tough little Polish-American guy. But he also, he recognized it as God's grace to him, that he never got sick, and he just did what he had to do to survive. But then he was a minister of the gospel, too, under these terrible circumstances, because he felt God was leading him.
1: I believe, I could be wrong about this, I believe the exploratory phase of his cause for canonization has been open. So yeah. They're looking into the possibility of him being recognized as a saint. So that should signal there's some special grace or charism that he was given to live this abandonment to providence in a heroic way. But for us ordinary people, Bishop, what can we learn from someone like Father Čižek? What lessons can he give us in imitating his example? How do we better abandon ourselves to providence?
0: Right. I mean, look, I'd canonize the guy tomorrow if you're asking me. You know, I mean, I think if anyone deserves to be canonized, it's Walter Čižek. But what you do, Brandon, is you kind of extrapolate from his extraordinary, extreme circumstance to your own. So we all have good days and bad days. We all have struggles. We all have deep disappointments. We all experience injustice. Talk about a guy, you know, he's there as a priest to serve God's people, and he's sent to a horrific prison camp for 20 years. I mean, talk about an injustice. So when you experience injustice in your own life, someone is, yeah, that's just really false, and boy, they're persecuting me, and it's not fair to me at all. Okay, true. True, but at least with his permissive will, God wills this. So what can I do with it? How can I take that injustice or that suffering or that lack of fairness and cooperate with it for God's purposes? You know, so take Walter Čižek as an extreme example, but then apply it to your own life. We've all got our version of the Lubyanka prison, all got our version of the Siberian labor camp. It's whatever suffering we're asked to endure. But again, don't just like, oh, I'm just passively enduring it. No, I got my antennae out, my spiritual antennae. I'm looking for what is God up to? What does he want? What's he inviting me to? What greater faith, hope, and love is he inviting me to exhibit? What apostolic opportunity is there? Think here of John Paul II, who, I don't know, he must have referenced Čižek at some point, but he certainly would have totally understood and been in line with it. But John Paul II always told people, oh, if you're sick, you're suffering, don't miss the opportunity. That's an opportunity you've been given by God. Don't miss it. Don't let that go by. That's, wow, great, great. And that's not some weird masochism. It's to say, no, I'm being given an opportunity to participate in the sufferings of Christ, to join those sufferings to his for the salvation of the world. Those are the lessons we can learn from Walter Čižek.
1: I remember in the months following my first reading of He Leadeth Me, I would see so many of those moments that I otherwise would have passed away, where your plans are frustrated, things didn't go your way, and instead of seeing those as cases where God's will was frustrated. God really wanted me to do X, but then the plans fell through. It didn't happen. God's will was frustrated. I begin to see that, no, this is all.

0: part of God's will. It, you know, going to that event that I was planning to go must not have been part of God's will if he didn't permit me to do it. It recolors all of the burdens and the unplanned inconveniences that happen in your life. You begin to see all of them under God's sovereignty now.
1: Yeah, and that's the great theological idea, God's sovereignty. God is sovereignly reigning over all of creation, and not at a deistic distance, but in all things by essence, presence, and power. Always, if you want, like reshuffling the deck to give us a new opportunity to deepen our relationship with him. Now you read the mystics, John of the Cross, you know, will say often at the beginning of the spiritual journey, we have a lot of consolations. There's a lot of positive feeling associated with it. But then God, almost invariably, John of the Cross says, will take that away. Because you're not meant to fall in love with the good feelings. You're meant to fall in love with God's will. I remember Thomas Merton, you know, he has these famous talks he gave to the novices that are on tape. And Merton was not really a great teacher. He's kind of rambling all over the place. But I remember one time there was a reference to the Bible to the arms of God, you know, being grasped by the arms of God. And Merton said, well, God doesn't have any arms, but he's got a will. And, well, that's it. Is to rest in the arms of God means to surrender to his will. You know, and that's it. That's Christian spirituality in a nutshell, is discern the divine will and then surrender to it in a cooperative way. The rest is a footnote. That's what Christian spirituality is all about.
0: Well, it's time now for one of our questions from our listeners. If you have something that you'd like to ask Bishop Barron, you can record a question by visiting askbishopbarron.com. Today we have a question from Declan. He's a follower in England, and he wants to know what the world would look like if everyone did exactly what Jesus wanted them to do. Here's his question.
2: Hello, Bishop Barron. My name's Declan James, and I live in England. My question is, if all of us were like Jesus, or at least a lot more virtuous than we are, wouldn't the world be really boring? Thank you.
1: Yeah, I like the question, because the answer is no. I'd say au contraire. Evil is what's boring. Sin is boring. Even though, like, in a superficial way, oh, the movies are all about, you know, sinners, I suppose. Yeah, but give me a break. Sin is what's dull. Sin is what's uninteresting. Sin is what's repetitive and tiresome. To be like Jesus, of course, doesn't mean that we all have to, you know, dress like him and do exactly what he did in 2,000 years ago in Palestine. It means to live a life of active cooperation with God's will. And that will look like millions of different paths, because each person is unique in the way that he or she cooperates. And no, the saints are the ones who are fun and interesting and provocative and colorful. That's sort of a lie the culture tells us, that, you know, hey, hell will be full of all the kind of fun, cool people. No, the fun, cool people, they're the boring people. They're the tiresome people. They're the bored people. Think of so many, cocktail parties or those sort of gatherings where they're filled with people who are bored with themselves, bored with life. No, what's exciting, look at Mother Teresa, look at Walter Cizik, look at the saints. They're the ones who live exciting lives. So no, the more we're like Jesus, the more colorful and rich and exciting the world becomes. That's why I've always loved the imagery of heaven as a city, right? Because a city is lively, full of people, lots of activities, and there's sports, and there's business, and there's finance, and there's politics, and entertainment, all going on in a big city. Well, that's what we envision, right? The end of the Bible is the descent of the heavenly Jerusalem, the holy city, all of it lit up by God's presence. That's what the world would look like if we all imitate Jesus.
0: Reminds me of this great line from C.S. Lewis. He says, how monotonously alike are all the great tyrants and conquerors.
1: Right.
0: How gloriously different are the saints.
1: Yeah, quite.
0: He's like,
1: right.
0: Hitler, Stalin, Pol Pot, Mao, these guys are all the same.
1: They're not exciting
0: and different, but
1: right.
0: Look at Joan of Arc and Pier Giorgio and Mother Teresa and Father Cizik. These guys are gloriously different.
1: Right. No, that's quite right. Bore me to death with the great evil figures. That's why, you know, Dante was so right, wasn't he? He doesn't have Milton's sense of the devil as this kind of, you know, romantic figure. The devil is this sad, stuck, pathetic, soul weeping from all six of his eyes. Pathetic, sad, depressed, bored. That's what evil looks like.
0: Well, thanks for listening to this invigorating episode of the Word on Fire show. We encourage you to pick up one or both of Father Cizek's books. The first one is called With God in Russia. As Bishop said, it's a bit longer. It's 300, 400 pages long. Probably the better entryway is his follow-up book, He Leadeth Me. He Leadeth Me also has less of the history and more of the spiritual analysis of the situation. So it'd be good reading during Lent. It's not too late to pick it up and read it during these last few weeks of Lent. Also, I want to encourage you to listen to Bishop Barron's rosary prayers and pray the rosary along with us. You can do so at wordonfire.org/rosary. You'll find separate videos for each of the sets of mysteries of the rosary, along with a couple short videos introducing the rosary and telling you how to pray it if it's your first time. Well, thanks so much for listening. We'll see you next time on the Word on Fire show.

And today, the message during this Thanksgiving week is to praise the Lord and, as the lepers did when they were healed, to go back to Him, to fall at His feet, and to adore Him, as the word is Eucharist, to fall at His feet. And I think the more that we do this, the more we turn to the Lord in gratitude and we praise Him and adore Him, the more that we will see that peace can be accomplished. Because peace is not fuzzy feelings. Peace is not this sort of, fingers up in the air, but rather peace, according to the Israelites, was always wholeness, order, that God's way may be done, that God's order may be done here on this earth as He has established it to be. So let us go back to the Lord this week. Let us praise Him. Let us go to His feet, and let us praise Him for all that He has done in our lives. Amen.

which is a beautiful opportunity to spend time with Jesus in the Eucharist. Earlier today, we celebrated Mass, receiving Jesus into our bodies as his body, blood, soul, and divinity unite intimately with us. And then this special time to just be in prayer. Hopefully be able to have that grace of the Holy Spirit to quiet our hearts, to be able to listen in our hearts to the voice of God Almighty. So hopefully during the Holy Hour, it's an opportunity for that very same Holy Spirit, as Christ incarnate is before them, to speak into the language of our hearts. Personally speaking, I find Holy Hours rather difficult because I tend to do what I'm doing now, which is talking, either talking verbally or talking in my mind. And it's a difficult and a reality that needs the grace of God situation to just simply be quiet. And oftentimes by his grace to allow us to be present to him. So thank God for this opportunity to be here, to be able to speak with you. Pray for me and other priests that we would avail ourselves to spending time to listen to Christ.

0: How would you reform the healthcare system? What would you do about immigration, the rules and goals of letting people into the country? How would you improve the educational system, make it more responsive to the needs of students, give people the right incentives to educate better? What do you do about the enormous national debt? What should government spend on? What should it tax? And what should it just leave alone? The political economy and government major prepares you to answer these questions. If your goal is to be a well-informed citizen, you'll love this major. Do you want to advise a politician? Then you'll need this major. All of these questions, the national debt, healthcare, immigration, education, are fundamentally economic questions. What does immigration do to wages? How do we set up the healthcare system so it does not unravel? What is a sustainable level of debt? What incentives do we need to give teachers so our students will learn? And all of these questions are also tremendously complex from a political point of view. Special interests and the common good, politicians from one party and the other, state, federal, local governments, legislatures, the courts, the president, they all have a say. Navigating these waters is tricky, to say the least. And ultimately, we have to engage in philosophical inquiry into the nature of man and society. For as Aristotle noted, politics uses the rest of the sciences, and the end of this science must be the good of man.
1: At the heart of science is discovery, and at the heart of discovery is curiosity, and I'm a very curious person. I think it's important that we challenge ourselves because the future is built upon discoveries that start with people like us.
2: When you're in a classroom, it's like going to an art gallery. You see all of the finished products, all of the artist's work when they're done with it. But when you're in the laboratory, you're actually creating the art, you're working on it. You see all of the drafts, all of the mess ups, everything that leads to that final product.
3: I chose Ave to study because of the strong foundation that I was going to get in the liberal arts education, as well as this incredible research opportunity to be able to work hand in hand with professors.
4: Myself, Dr. Poliska, and Dr. West are conducting research for Alzheimer's disease and HIV. And we're trying to design drugs. And the students get to not only experience the successes that they normally have in lab, but they also get to have some failures, and they just, you know, learn just as much as they do from successes as they do from failures.
1: It's definitely hard to mix faith and science, but knowing that God created all these beautiful things, we can apply our intellect to discover them more fully through research.

0: Welcome back to The Common Good Show. I'm your host, Dan Vikas. The Common Good Show is a program that celebrates a fundamental truth. Life is a beautiful gift full of blessings and trials, learning experiences, and opportunities to grow. This is a show that celebrates the little yet profound influences in our lives that add value, improve our outlook, and encourage us to appreciate everyday blessings from God. These are the conversations that contribute to and highlight the common good as told through the experiences of our guests. All of our guests share an unwavering commitment to their faith and the acceptance that they are at their very best when God is put first in their lives. What is the common good? Simply stated, it is a sum total of social conditions that allow people, either as a group or as individuals, to reach their fulfillment in its entirety. Today I have with me Talia Meza. Originally from Venice, Florida, Talia graduated from the University of South Florida, Sarasota Manatee in 2017 with a degree in elementary education and started teaching third grade right out of college. While finishing her degree and teaching, Talia grew close to a local Catholic family that her friends had introduced her to. It wasn't long before she became sort of older sister to the children and started attending Sunday Mass with the family. Talia was baptized as an infant, but hadn't been practicing her faith since. And this family's invitation was the perfect reintroduction to her faith. Since that first Mass, Talia has been confirmed into the church, gone on to study and complete a master's in theology at Ave Maria University, and just wrapped up her third season as the assistant head coach to the women's soccer team. Mm-hmm. Talia, thank you so much for being here this morning with me.
1: Of course.
0: I appreciate your time, and it's an honor to have you.
1: Thank you. I'm really excited to be here. A little nervous, but I'm excited to be
0: That's
1: here.
0: That's okay. Nerves are good. It means you're ready, you're like excited about it, and you're that's what I'm looking for. I'm drawing a blank already.
1: It's okay. I tell my players that like nerves are good. It means that you care about something. So
0: exactly. I care about having you on, and I'm excited. I've been waiting for this. Like, this is great.
1: Great. Thanks.
0: I'm gonna jump right into it for you.
1: Okay.
0: Throw you right in the mix.
1: Okay.
0: What is one little thing in your everyday life that serves as a proof of God's faithfulness or a constant reminder of Him there for you?
1: Yeah, that's a great question. There's a lot of things, but I think I'd have to say the encounters that I have with people every day. It could be family, it could be friends, it could be players, it could be strangers.
0: Yeah.
1: I think just encounters with people and the people that God puts in my life, whether it's for a moment or whether it's for like the rest of my life, like just the love that I feel by people. I think that's just proof right there because we don't deserve it, you know?
0: It's true. I like that. I think it's very easy to run into people wherever you're at, and miss the fact that like, hey, there's an opportunity to love somebody, even if it's just saying hi.
1: Yeah.
0: But we can just cross paths with people and be so caught up in whatever it is we're doing that we don't acknowledge or we don't take the time to be like, it's another person. That's a chance to share in a moment with someone.
1: Yeah. I totally agree. So that would be my answer to that.
0: Okay, fair enough. Is there any particular, because obviously as the coach, you spend a lot of time pouring into your players in a couple different ways, personally, but also like in terms of playing on the field and whatnot.
1: Yeah.
0: Is there a different mindset you have when it comes to the encounters with your players off the field than other people? So like if you just walk into the store and you know, you see someone talk to someone versus like you see in your player, how do you approach that?
1: So are you asking if like I see my player and I'm gonna talk to them versus like if I see a stranger?
0: Mm-hmm.
1: I think there is an automatic difference just with like comfortability and like knowing them. But I don't know, I've gotten to the habit of just like everyone I see being like, Hi.
0: How are you?
1: Yeah. And sometimes I get responses back, and that's great. Sometimes I don't.
0: Does it ever throw people off? Do they just kind of look like?
1: Outside of the Ave bubble, yes, it throws people off. In the Ave bubble, not really. I think it's really normal here.
0: Okay.
1: Praise God. But I think there is a difference just with, like, knowing them in their lives and them knowing me. But other than that, no. because when you like look into someone's eyes, yeah. it's like that's a person, you know, and it's just really good encounter with the Lord through that person.
0: Have you always enjoyed those little moments with people? Because I know for some people, they don't like, they're going to avoid talking to everyone as much as possible. And some people like, you know, I do when I have to, or they get better about it. But is this something that like you've always just liked saying hi to people and talking to people? And
1: You know, I think I wanted to before my conversion.
0: Okay.
1: But it just didn't. I just didn't. Okay. But then when I got into like my conversion, it was like, of course I want to do this. Like, I want to love everybody as best as I can. And, like, I don't know, the joy of the Lord just comes automatically. So you just want to be like, hi, you know?
0: I love that. Yeah. I kind of touched on it, but can you kind of walk through that story for us? Because it's a really good story. Yeah. It's really great. And I didn't, I can't do it justice. So, but I'd love for everyone to hear that from you.
1: Okay. So my conversion story. Okay. Yeah. So I'm 27. And I was baptized in the Catholic Church as an infant, so thanks be to God that my family did that. Mm. But unfortunately, we didn't go to Mass, and I wasn't raised in the Catholic faith, but I'm very grateful that they took the time and kind of went through the motions with that.
0: Yeah.
1: Very grateful for that. And just kind of, throughout my life, we didn't really talk about God. We didn't go to church. I started First Communion classes, but didn't finish them. Other important things, I guess. And then I started coaching when I was, like, 12 because my mom helped run the local club. Mm. And so when your mom, you know, is in charge of stuff, you're the kid, you get roped in. And so
0: absolutely.
1: I kind of started doing that and started coaching, and I loved it while playing and doing other things.
0: Yeah.
1: But basically, while I was in college, I was coaching a player, so it was an all-boys team. Luke was on that team.
0: Nice, that's okay.
1: And there was one girl who was good enough to be on the team.
0: Oh,
1: and,
0: wow, okay.
1: Yes, yeah, so, and I was a woman coach, so that's kind of... Mm-hmm. You know, it's kind of unique.
0: Yeah.
1: And so I just really loved this little girl being on the team, and I started to grow closer to her family.
0: Yeah.
1: And I was just hanging out in Venice in the town, and I got invited to their house. I think it was like a summer afternoon by one of their friends, and was like, come to the Dalton house. Their name is the Daltons. They have 7 kids. And I was like, oh, that's kind of weird. Like, I know them. I work out with the mom. The dad has coached me before, but, like, that's kind of weird. And they're like, just come. I was like, I'm the girl's coach. Like, that's weird. But then they're like, just come. They're celebrating a birthday. So I went over, and it was just crazy. There was, like, kids everywhere. It was loud. They were running around. They were so just excited for this birthday. And in all the, like, hecticness and the chaos, there was just this peace that I was like, this is not normal. Like, I've been around other families, and like there's just this piece that I don't understand, and I was very intrigued and curious about it, and they just kept inviting me over and just kind of started from there, and I kept accepting, and I'd come do schoolwork there. They're homeschooled, so I'd do schoolwork
0: that's
1: there.
0: That's nice.
1: Yeah, and you know what happens when you spend the night with a Catholic family on a Saturday night.
0: Gotta go to church the next morning.
1: You go to Mass, and I was so nervous because I hadn't been since I was a little girl.
0: Yeah.
1: And I went, and it was uncomfortable, just kind of weird at first. Like, they're in standing, sitting, kneeling. They know all the words to all the prayers and responses. And so that was weird, but it was okay. There's something about it that I still was, like, drawn to, and I had grown to, like, love this family and trust that they know something, you know truth. Mm-hmm. So I asked a lot of questions, and they would answer so gently, so truthfully, and it just clicked. By the grace of God, like, I was just like, oh, yeah, Mary's Jesus' mom, and so she's our spiritual mother? Duh. Like, everything was just...
0: easy. Yeah. Of course.
1: Yeah, the only thing I was confused about was the Trinity. But they were like, it's okay. You don't have to get that. And I was like, oh, okay. Now, after getting my master's, I understand that you don't have to understand that fully.
0: You understand that we don't have to get it.
1: Yes, yes. So just kind of went from there. They answered my questions, and I started going to Mass on my own. Mm-hmm. During the time, I had a boyfriend of 7 years. who was not Christian or Catholic, and we were had just gone through a breakup, and the Lord worked so beautifully in that. But that was really hard. It was kind of scary, and that was the first time I actually really prayed, like a conversation with the Lord, and that kind of started it off. But from then, I went to, I got invited to be a chaperone by the youth director because I love kids. I love helping out with the youth. Just brings me so much joy. So they invited me to a Catholic summer camp called Cove Crest Life Teen in Tigard, Georgia. And I wasn't fully Catholic yet. I was just like, oh, God, this is cool, you know? Like, I don't know about fully entering
0: all
1: the church
0: yet.
1: Yeah, that's like a big step. But praying, learning is good. But I went. I don't know why they would invite me because I wasn't fully Catholic as a chaperone. I know now. but I went, and that was the first time that I saw, like, people my age and younger on fire for the Lord, and it was, like, hundreds. And that was just so impactful because I'm used to, you know, the seeing the beautiful old people in Mass, and that's it. But there's so much more, and that was huge for me. And then there was one night of adoration, and I just had a really great encounter with the Lord, but even more so, when I wasn't fully Catholic yet, I couldn't receive, right? And so I was very intentional about during Mass watching people when they received because I was like, what is this?
0: Okay.
1: So I remember like picking someone and being like, I'm going to watch him. Kind of creepy, but not creepy.
0: it was for the purpose of getting to know the Mass better. Like,
1: yes.
0: That's fine.
1: So I watched him and I was like, let's see what this guy really thinks. And this is the moment. Like, I was just in awe of his reverence and the way he was just gently walking up to receive the Lord, like slow steps, head down, like hands right here. And he didn't look at anyone, head down, just walking so reverently, got down on his knees very slowly, received on the tongue, and then got up so slowly and walked away slowly. And in that moment, I was like, Jesus is real. In the Eucharist, his presence is real. Like, that guy knows it. And it just hit me out of nowhere. And the Lord knew I needed that moment. And then after Mass, I was like, what just happened to me? Like, literally. And so after Mass, I didn't tell anyone because I'm processing. But literally right when we step out of Mass, the youth director that invited me was like, so you're going to become Catholic now? Like, fully enter the church? You want to join RCIA? And I was like, what? Like, I guess, and I was like, yeah, okay, yeah, I'm going to do it. And so then I did, and 6 months later, three Easters ago, I fully entered the church, and my life has just been amazing since.
0: That's a beautiful story.
1: Thanks.
0: And so thank you for sharing it with us. I love the most, not the most, but how one of the most impactful moments in that story was something that when the guy went up to receive communion, that he'll probably never know.
1: I actually have a really cool follow-up.
0: Okay.
1: But were you going to say something else?
0: I was just going to say, it's with everything going on in all of our individual lives, it's very easy to think that little things are little, which is kind of why I start the whole show asking what's a little thing that like but it's easy to forget that those little things are important and that at the same time nobody's watching but everyone's watching because you know we live for an audience of one of God and he's going to use us in some way, and it might be something as simple as the way I go up to receive the Eucharist and am I reverent about it or not. And had that guy gone up and he was kind of like just walking and just like looking around and just like, you know, walking through the line, like it had such a profound impact on you, just the way he approached the altar.
1: Yeah.
0: And it was just like something that I'm sure he wasn't walking up thinking, hey, well, he might have been. but there's a fair chance that he wasn't walking up thinking, someone's watching me, thinking that I'm really contemplating converting the faith, and I got to make sure that I stand in this and that. If that's the case, then the Spirit was really working.
1: Yeah.
0: But I'm just like, that's such a good example. of proof of that, of a little moment where it's like, we don't know. We never know. Like, God's using us in every little thing. We never know what it is.

0: your follow-up story.
1: Okay,
0: go,
1: so this is really cool.
0: Okay.
1: This is, like, one of the first times that I really was like, the Holy Spirit is asking me to do something right now.
0: Okay.
1: So, basically, 2 years later, that was, I think, summer 2017 when I had that encounter. And then SEEK, which is a focus conference, and I went with Miss Dalton and the youth director, and it's just for thousands and thousands of university students, just this awesome conference. We went in 2019, I think it was December 2019, and so I was just excited to go. I was teaching at the time, and I just was excited for like a week break with Jesus. But anyways, it was a great week. I highly recommend going to SEEK. But we went, and actually, like, one of the last 2 days, I saw the guy there.
0: No way.
1: And we were in a circle talking because he knew other people I was with.
0: Yeah.
1: And we're in a circle talking, and I'm just like, this is crazy.
0: That's so
1: nuts. And, like, my heart started beating so fast. Like, abnormally fast, where it feels like it's pounding out of your chest.
0: Yeah, you're like, oh.
1: Yeah. But I'm so calm and at peace. But my heart is, like, racing. And I was like, what is this? Why is this happening?
0: Yeah.
1: And then I felt like I was, like, having a conversation with the Holy

0: I'm going to say I was staring at you.
1: I was watching you walk a bit.
0: And I was like, no, I'm not doing it. And, like, I was started, like, arguing, like a little kid. Like, no, I'm not doing it. And the Holy Spirit was like, please do this. And, you know, when you're, like, in a group and you can tell that the conversation's going to, like, end soon, that's what was about to happen. And I was like, oh no, like, this is ending. And I was like, I'm not doing it. I was being so stubborn. And he was like, okay, bye. And I was like, oh, and I was like, it was so dramatic. I was like, no, wait. And everyone else was like, what is happening? And I was like, can I talk to you? I have something to tell you. And so we went off, and this is where it gets really cool. And I was just like, I don't know if you remember. He's like, I do. But then I just told him, And I was just like, hey, so summer 2017, like, I just want you to know that, like, I want to say thank you, first of all. And I told him that I saw him in line and what that did to me. And I just said thank you for, like, your witness, because that helped me be where I am now. And he was just, like, stared at me. And he was like, wait, what summer did you say that was? And I was like, summer 2017. And he was like, there's no way. And I was like, yes, like, it's in my journal.
1: It's there.
0: Yeah, I know what I wrote. And he was like, there's no way. And I was like, why do you say that? And he was like, that was the summer that I was struggling. I was really struggling to believe that Jesus was present in the Eucharist. And so he said, I told myself that summer that I was going to force myself to be reverent so that I would fully believe. And I was like, what? I was just like,
1: goosebumps.
0: I was like, what? He's like, yeah. And I was like, we were both just speechless. And the Holy Spirit was so present.
1: That's so wild.
0: And I just thanked him, and he was, like, so blown away. It wasn't anything. I mean, we both did, but, like, his just, like, pursuing that and me just happening to see it. And, yeah, that was really cool. The fact that I got to tell him.
1: Yeah.
0: Like, what are the.
1: Well, and of all the people in Mass that day, he was the one that he chose to focus on. And of all the thousands of people at that conference, he just happened to be in that circle of conversation. It's just like,
0: yeah,
1: that's pretty stinking cool. That's a really good story.
0: I know.
1: That's really good.
0: That's one of my favorites. Obviously, I didn't write it, but it's one of my favorites.
1: Yeah. I think it's really cool. And it's just kind of piece, like, clicking now. When we're going through stuff and life's happening and whatnot, it's easy to just, because we can't see the end, easy to get stuck in stuff and, you know, maybe get frustrated or whatnot. But I like the, like, this is nothing new or revolutionary. This just kind of, it just kind of hit me as you said that, realizing that, like, God's writing a story. Like, it's all happening for a very specific reason. Like, we, again, nothing new. We know that. But I think the picture of a story just really resonated with me just there. Like, a story has a very specific purpose, and it comes to a very specific conclusion, and the characters in there are real in themselves and nothing more, nothing less. And it's like, it's a moment in time that God was just like, this is how it's going to go. And you may never know why, but in your case, you do. And, like, and that's just so stinking cool.
0: Yeah.
1: That is.
0: Thanks for letting me share.
1: Yeah, no, absolutely. Yeah. Thank you for sharing that. And I was sitting there and I was just like, ooh, okay. Goosebumps the whole time.
0: Yeah.
1: Is there, since your conversion and then back into the faith, is there something through that process? Because I know a lot of people struggle with either the Eucharist or they struggle with, like, Mary. Is there a prayer that's been really helpful for you that either you say a lot of the times or just, like, when it's really tough, you, like, default to, or maybe, like, a part of Scripture or something like that?
0: Yeah, there's a lot.
1: Okay.
0: But the simplest thing that I do probably multiple times a day is just, I just say, come Holy Spirit. If I'm nervous, if I'm stressed, if I'm super excited if I'm about to have a conversation, if I'm going to Mass, if I'm about to pray in front of the Eucharist, whatever it is,

0: I'm going on a golf cart ride, just like, or before practice, just like, come Holy Spirit, and really just like breathing that in and feeling. So I would say that's like my most common one.
1: Okay.
0: And then, that's the best one, but
1: That's perfect. That's literally perfect. I think one of the rosary for me is a good default one. Like, I've never been in a situation where stopping to say the rosary hasn't completely resolved it, which is just like amazing. But like, same as you, I'll just say, and a little lovely old lady shared this with me one time. She actually told me, she's like, say this. I was like, okay. And it's just stuck with me. But like, most Sacred Heart of Jesus, make my heart like yours. And like, that one for me is just, it's good, because it instantly puts into perspective whatever the day has for me, whatever's going on. And also, if I like, if I'm stuck in a loop and I can't get out of it, or I can't stop thinking about something, I just start saying that on repeat. And it's short enough, like yours, like, come Holy Spirit, where it's short enough that you have to think about it to keep saying it. Because like, it's not like you can get into a rhythm and just say the whole prayer. It's just like, come Holy Spirit, come Holy Spirit.
0: That's a beautiful one. Another one that I say after receiving Jesus, and sometimes I need it outside of Mass. A priest told me to say it in confession.
1: Okay.
0: I was struggling with some pride, if I'm going to be vulnerable. What's
1: You're preaching
0: pride?
1: to the choir,
0: Yeah.
1: so.
0: So it was, it is He who is, and it is she who is not. And I think, I'm probably going to botch this, but I think it came from St. Teresa of Avila.
1: Okay.
0: I think, if not, maybe St. Faustina, but
1: Okay.
0: they would say that all the time. And so it's just reminding me, like, this isn't about me. I'm not in control. It's Him. And so that just really helps me a lot. So praying that every day is very helpful.
1: Do you have either a morning or evening routine that helps you gain, I don't know if gain control is the right word actually, but gain control of your mindset for the day?
0: So my ideal day
1: Yeah.
0: that is my
1: The
0: favorite.
1: perfect without the interruptions and when life happens.
0: Yeah. Okay, my ideal day that I know is like best for me is, so I wake up, whether that's with an alarm or without the alarm, and I just instantly roll off my bed onto my knees, and I say the morning offering prayer, which is really short, but it's just like the first thing I do in the morning is to get on my knees, not look at my phone,
1: Yeah.
0: which it's tempting, not just get up and start getting ready, but just get on my knees and say, like, Lord, I'm here, basically. And so that's first. And then if we're going on my good days, then
1: We'll
0: go,
1: roll with it.
0: yeah.
1: This is a good type of show, so.
0: Okay. I'll go on a run. And I love going on runs. And during the run, I'll either pray the rosary, just do intercessory prayer and offer up the run, or I'll listen to a podcast.
1: There you go.
0: And then I'll come back and I'll make my coffee and I'll have breakfast. And then I'll either stay at home, in my comfy home, and read the morning or read the daily readings and pray Lectio. With them, or I'll go to the Adoration Chapel and sit in front of Jesus and do all different types of prayers there.
1: I enjoy bringing normal secular life into prayer life. And I love the fact that you made the point of saying sometimes just offering the run up to God, because Father Mike Schmidt,
0: Oh,
1: you know, yeah.
0: yes.
1: So
0: Yep.
1: most people know some, but incredible priest, an incredible person as well. But I was listening to one of his podcasts a while ago, a couple of years, and something that stuck with me is he was like, you can't, he's like, everything can be a prayer. Like, everything can be offered up to God. And so he did this little thing where he's like, just say, you know, like, Lord, be present with me. Like, I'll use this as an example. Like, Lord, be present with me during this conversation. I offer this time up to you. I offer the conversation, this shared community, and I resolve to accept the outcome. And that last part is sometimes sometimes a little spark under a fire because not everything. And so I say that because, like, I try to, whenever I'm going into stuff, it's a very quick, very brief, mm-hmm. but it's a way for me to remind myself.

0: but also ground the experience and like I'm giving this up to God. And there's a lot of times it's really great and really exciting, and it adds this aspect to it that is untouched. Mm-hmm. I think in normal everyday life, and it's also at the end of it, if it doesn't go the way, like if you're walking into a situation where you have a desired outcome, whether it's like, you know, just talking to someone or going to the bank for something, I don't know. If it doesn't go the way that you anticipated or hoped, then realizing, Lord, I've already given this to you. Mm. And I've resolved to accept the outcome because I might not know how it's working. I might not know what you're going to do with it, but I know you're doing something. And I know I can learn from it.
1: Yeah.
0: And so it's just like, you know what? I resolved to accept the outcome. And the example he used was like a barbecue. It was awesome. He's like, yeah. Going over to a friend's house for a barbecue, you know, Lord, I offer this time up to you. The cornhole, hanging out with friends, and I resolve to accept the outcome. I'm going to eat this hot dog and enjoy this like sweet tea for you. And it's funny, but at the same time, like, I think, especially with the Catholic faith, there's an assumption that it's very boring, mm-hmm. and I'm gonna fight that till I die. But it's like spending time with God and offering things up to Him and living in communion with other people, little moments of like love and just in, whether it's a hello or whatever, it can be so fun and so joyous. Mm-hmm. Should we let it? We have to allow it to be, though, you know?
1: Yeah, it's like trusting that He's there.
0: Mm-hmm.
1: Like you've invited Him in and He can play cornhole with you. He can eat hot dogs with you, you know? He could go on the run with you. So it's like, just trusting that He's there and that He's got it because you gave it to Him. So I think that's really beautiful.
0: Is there a time kind of leading up to now that you can look back on and while you were in the middle of it, whether it was when you were at USF mm-hmm. or whether when you came to Ave or coaching the girls, where at the moment, the circumstances of the situation, you were like, I'm not just like chest deep in water. I'm like drowning in 100 feet of water. But looking back, you're like, no, it needed to happen mm-hmm. that way.
1: Oh, yes, for sure. So I mentioned earlier that I had a boyfriend for like 7 years. Mm-hmm. And so we had broken up. I was getting my elementary ed degree at USF, and you had to take like this big state exam, and I had passed like three out of the four, and I needed to pass one to like stay on the graduation track.
0: Okay.
1: And it was during that time, and I didn't pass, and so that meant that I was pushed back, and I couldn't finish the time I wanted to. And then one of my best friends was getting married, and I was a maid of honor, and so I had all those responsibilities, and you know, you want to be, I was joyful for my friend getting married, like such a beautiful thing, you know? But that was just a lot at once. Yeah. That exam, that really hurt.
0: Didn't
1: through
0: help.
1: All of it. And this is something so silly, but this added on to it. Like, I went on a run, mm-hmm. and I'd like, the concrete just wasn't leveled, and I like busted my toe and broke it in the run. And so I had to be in a boot for months.
0: Oh.
1: And so that just was like, come on, Lord.
0: The painful cherry on top.
1: Yeah. So that was hard because then I wasn't student teaching. I had a lot of time on my hands. Mm. A lot of time. Meanwhile, my friends are at like, they're gone. They're not staying home. I stayed home, you know, close to home. So they're all off to college.
0: Yeah.
1: So I don't have like friends I'm hanging out with. So what do I do? Praise God that I have fallen in love with this Catholic family that's homeschooled, so they're at home, and I go spend my time there, and I honestly, even though it hurt and it sucked in the moment, like, I now know that, like, that time was so fruitful, and it was so just, like, getting closer to them, but, like, getting closer to the Lord, and seeing the beauty of the faith, like, day in and day out, and growing in that way, and I honestly believe that semester was a huge part of my, like, conversion, and I'm very grateful for it now, even though it really stunk.
0: In the middle of it, it was not.
1: Mm-hmm.
0: What impact did being in the boot have? Because, and I ask this because I know for someone who is in sports and who has an active lifestyle, mm-hmm. to be forced to be sedentary really, really can affect not just your physical life, yeah. but like your mental life as well. So what impact did like mm-hmm. have being in that boot have on you?
1: It's a great question. I actually never thought of that. I don't know. Obviously, I had to rest. It was like forced stillness.
0: Yeah.
1: I think there's pictures and videos of me still working out, doing like upper body weights or something.
0: Good for you.
1: So I didn't totally stop.
0: Okay.
1: and then just like, yeah, a lot of humility, I think, because I then started student teaching because the semester ended. And I was in the boot. So here I am, professional in a boot. And then like coaching, I was in the middle of coaching club soccer. Here I am walking around in a boot. Just a lot of humility and just like being forced to sit and just like surrender. Like this is, I literally have nothing.
0: So you don't have an option.
1: Yeah.

0: So earlier this year, I broke my collarbone, and
1: Oh.
0: it was a substantial break, doing just being dumb. And I had planned, it's what's interesting is it happened 2 days before I was supposed to be. I love bikes, just like normal bikes. I love being on two wheels, and so I had been riding against my mother's wishes and everyone else's best advice. Been riding a lot of motorcycles with friends, and I was like, well, you know, if I'm gonna keep riding, I ought to just go get my license for it and whatnot, and get the certifications and whatnot. And so I was like, all right, I signed up for it. And again, friends and family were all like, you shouldn't, because, and they're right. There's a reason I drive a car that doesn't go fast. So I like to go fast, but if I can't, then no problem. And so they're like, yeah, you shouldn't. And I was like, ah, whatever. Signed up for it anyways. I'm gonna do it. And broke the collarbone and I had a concussion and all sorts of stuff 2 days before I was supposed to go take the class. And it was a sort of thing where, at the time, there were a lot of other things that the Holy Spirit was like trying to speak into my life, and because I was praying about stuff, but not listening. Like, I was praying about it, struggling, but not paying attention. And like, if I just opened my eyes at all, again, all my friends and family were like, Dan, you probably shouldn't. And I was like, yeah, whatever, just keep going, keep going. Got to the point where, like, I'm looking back now, I know I needed stillness, and I know I needed to slow down, and I needed to just stop, but I wasn't gonna do it myself. And so I laugh because God literally broke me down. He was like, "Hey, we're just gonna make it so you can't." And so, because it was funny, the circumstances around the collarbone weren't supposed to, smack that, weren't supposed to happen because I wasn't paying attention to my calendar. I got days mixed up, and so I wasn't supposed to be where I was doing what I was doing when it happened. And so, like, I shouldn't have been there whatsoever, but I was, and I was in the middle of stuff. And just so it doesn't sound awful, I was riding a jet ski, but I was just being really stupid. And it's so, like, yeah. Shouldn't have happened, shouldn't have been there, but it did, and it happened 2 days before. And God was like, all right, we're just going to make you sit since you won't listen. And the following 7 months, which is way longer than it should have taken, and I think God had a hand in that as well. But I would go back for checkups and whatnot, and the doctor was like, it's the weirdest thing. He's like, you're one of the healthiest guys I see, but it's healing like you're a 50-year smoker. And I was like, what? Like, this, what's the reason? Obviously, there's no answer for it. And I was like eating better, and I was like taking the vitamins for it, and like ligament and bone health stuff and whatnot. And he's like, yeah, it's just not, like, it's growing, but it's just taking its sweet time. I was like, oh my goodness. And while I was in the middle of that, like, I was, again, still praying about a lot of stuff and whatnot. And there was this really cool story that I had just heard, before going in for that one checkup. When he told me that, and the guy was like, he had a crazy accident, and it almost killed him. His subclavian artery was just like shredded, and he, like, it was really awful, and he should have died on the table. But like, his dad he was with, like, shoved his thumb in his shoulder to like stop the bleeding, all sorts of weird stuff. And he's like, and 2 weeks later, he was like healed. He's like, it was the most miraculous, quick healing. Like, thank you, Lord. And I'm sitting there, like, and this is like 5 months in. I'm like, really? It's like, I know you're doing something, but really? Like, come on. And so I kind of laughed it off, but it was the type of thing where it got to a point where I was like, this little thing happened at youth group one day. Kind of, you were talking about, like, it's a little thing. It was just the sidewalk was a little off. This little thing happened at youth group. And it frustrated me, and it stuck with me for 3 days. And I don't hold grudges. I don't really get upset. I'm not like, nothing bugs me like that. But for some reason, this did, and I couldn't shake it for 3 days. And I was like, I just went and talked to my mom. In the laundry room, it was just random. I was like, Mom, I was like, I can't shake this. I don't know why. I don't know why it's bothering me. It's annoying me that it's bothering me, so it's not helping. And I'm trying to, like, be positive about it. And she's like, Dan, you're not used to being this fragile. All right, Mom. She was spot on. And I was just like, that's – it was so simple and so straightforward, and then she kind of built on it. I was just like – when she said it, I just stopped, and I was like, yeah, you're right. And she was like, since I gave birth to you, you've never sat still. Like, you've never sat still for 5 hours, let alone 5 months.
1: Wow.
0: She's like, so just, you know, and I kind of went on and was thinking about that for the next couple of days. And I'm like, all right, so, like, really slowing things down, being forced to, because whatever has happened in life, and I've been really blessed to have lived all over the place with my family, but I always had, no matter what the situation was, even new place, didn't know people, whatnot, I always had activities. I always had something physical, whether it was sports, riding bikes, I could always go out and do something. And it was great. And it's a great gift, and it still is a gift. Mm-hmm. And it never had been an idol in the sense of, like, you know, really every day was about going out and doing something. But it had taken a part of the place of where God should have been on the thing that was my go-to for when stuff got difficult. And it was only in, like, being forced not to have that, among other things, like, not, like, wasn't going to do the motorcycle, obviously, and a lot of other stuff that was, like, not going to happen. And it was only in that I really got to thinking about and praying more seriously about some of the stuff that I needed to. And I was like, fair enough. Okay, I see why that had to happen.
1: Yeah.
0: And I'm glad it did.
1: He likes to do that. He does when it's needed.
0: He's got a sense of humor.
1: Yes, he does. He really does.
0: Because if you think something's going a certain way, there's a fair chance it's going to go the opposite direction.
1: Mm-hmm. Yeah. Yeah. But it's always for his good. If we allow it, right? We have to respond to his grace. So that's a really beautiful story. It sounded like you responded.
0: Tried to.
1: Maybe slowly.
0: Yeah,
1: but
0: definitely.
1: You still responded.
0: I tried. And I'm thankful for his grace that allowed me to respond, because I was definitely still kicking and screaming, so to speak. Like, still fighting it. But I think that's something that it never ends, so to speak. Like, our growth in the relationship with God and being a better version of ourselves and getting to know ourselves a little bit better, it never stops. Which is cool, honestly. That's pretty exciting.
1: It is. There's hope. It's like, because if we think we're at our best, it's like, is this really it? Mm-hmm. Like, come on. Like, this can't be it. So there's just, like, yeah, this hope and this just, like, joy of, like, continuing to get closer to him and to bring others with you.
0: Yeah.
1: Like, it's just, yeah, like you said, it's fun. And not always, because obviously sometimes he breaks us, but it is fun.
0: Yeah, and like you said, I like how you said, you know, bring others with us. Whether it's walking reverently up to receive the Eucharist, you know, we don't know. We're all just, to make it real meta, we're all really connected, and we're all, like, I super big believer in the butterfly effect, and that it really does, like, everything we do really matters. And there's a fair chance we'll never see how it all matters, at least not in this life. It'd be cool if we get to, imagine how interesting that would be. If we get to see the map of every one of our actions, like, in heaven someday, that'd be cool. That might be terrifying, but it'd be pretty cool to see.
1: I think in heaven it would be, you know,
0: true. Yeah.
1: All the beautiful things.
0: Yeah, exactly. Yeah. Be like, look at this thing that was, like, really tough for you. Look at the impact it had.
1: Yeah.
0: Are there any specific mentors in your life now that continue? Because I think it's safe to say that the Daltons were a pretty big mentor.
1: Yeah.
0: And I know Coach Tyler has had an impact on you, and he was on here as well. So hopefully, if you don't know, you can go back. I think it was like 3 episodes, 4 episodes ago. It's a great talk. But yeah, any mentors now in your life that are really having some sort of impact?
1: It's a a great question. Yes, Miss Dalton.
0: Okay.
1: We're still close. Yes.
0: Yeah.
1: So she's like my friend, aunt, sister, kind of like a mom figure.
0: Mm-hmm.
1: But yeah, so she's there. I have to mention her. And then obviously my family's great. And then Coach Rosser, we've just gotten really close. Just his humility and desire to grow every day, which is really cool. But besides them, I think it's honestly the virtuous friendships that the Lord has brought into my life.
0: Mm.
1: I think, like, my friends can be my mentors, and that's just the beauty of having a virtuous friendship, right? Mm. Like, you string each other along, and you're going through this together, and just seeing the way that they live out their life and the way that they love me well, that's been really huge, because, I don't know, it's just really cool to see someone that you love so much just, like, admitting their faults, trying again, and then talking with you about it and, you know, calling you higher, and then also, like, just pointing out your goodness. So I'd have to say my friends that the Lord has brought me, in recent years.
0: I really love that answer, because I think it's easy for people to be like, I have to go find a mentor, or a mentor has to be somebody of some certain, you know, credibility, or they have to be doing this, or maybe they're out there. Not realizing the value that just their friends around, and it depends on your friends, but not realizing the mentorship that can come from just the good friendship.
1: Yeah, I'm very grateful. That was actually, I don't know why, but I know why. The night I came into the church, my biggest longing that night was to have, I have great friends, very great friends before that and still now. But, like, I was longing for, like, Catholic women and men friendships. Like, I was just longing for it. And that was my big prayer the night I fully came into the church. And I started crying. I was like, Lord, I really want this.
0: Yeah.
1: And then a year later, boom, boom, here I am at Ave, boom, boom, here they all come.
0: That's so
1: and
0: cool.
1: So that was definitely an answered prayer, and I'm very grateful to have them in my life.
0: I love that. Just little. I was thinking about it this morning, and this is speaking for myself. And it's very, I don't know if that's the right word. It's not difficult to get so wrapped up in the prayers we have now, about the stuff we have now, and about, you know, goals and dreams and things you want to do, that so much so that we can forget about all the answered prayers that we're living in, that we're surrounded by. And I'm a total singer in the shower. Also prayer in the
1: Me
0: shower.
1: Too.
0: Like that's, like that's
1: too.
0: Just that's just a good time to jam out and whatnot.
1: Yeah, seriously.
0: And so I say that because, like, 2 days ago, I was just taking a shower and I was thinking about it, and I kind of was praying and just, like, I kind of felt guilty, and I was like, God, there are so many. Just hit with this realization. The Holy Spirit was like, look at all this stuff. And I was like, man, there's so many things. I think what it actually was is I was praying and, like, about something, and then the realization came on where I was like, hold on. You're praying so much about different things that you've forgotten all the prayers that were answered.
1: Mm-hmm.
0: Like, you're so caught up, and it's a good thing to pray, and it's a good thing to talk to God about stuff, but you're so caught up in, you know, praying this, that, and that, that when a prayer gets answered, you can't even remember if you prayed about it because you prayed for 45 other things, and it's like, wait, is that an answered prayer, and this and that, and just the realization of, like, what a blessing and a gift every little thing is.
1: Mm-hmm.
0: And I was just, like, there in the shower, just like, nice. I was thinking about it again this morning. I was like, yeah, holy cow.
1: Yeah. If we go back and look at all of the things we prayed for,
0: mm-hmm.
1: and see which ones have been answered, there's more than we could probably even, you know, imagine that have been answered. So that's really beautiful that you had that.
0: And the ones that happen are for our good,
1: mm-hmm.
0: too.
1: Yeah. That's actually what I wrote my thesis on for a master's is intercessory prayer specifically. So I had to cover prayer in general. Yeah. And I just
0: expand on it for me, because this is really cool.
1: So I've just seen, you know, the Lord work through intercession, and like, I've just been like, wow, this is powerful.
0: Yeah.
1: Like, it's not my power, right? It's the Lord's power working through me. And I was just like, I've seen it, but I don't understand it. Like, I don't understand what's actually happening, why we're able to do this. I'm just going to, like, this, I obviously spent, like, 50 pages on this, so I'm not about to do that. But just, I was just very in awe of it, and I wanted to know more. I wanted to be able to explain it, because I believe in the power of prayer and intercessory prayer specifically.
0: Yeah.
1: And it's just, yeah, like, the Lord hears all of our prayers. There's not one that He doesn't. Mm-hmm. So He hears them, right? And we should be asking to align our will with His. And so if we're doing that, it's going to come about. Mm-hmm. And He's always going to answer the prayer.
0: Yeah.
1: It just might not be in the way we want. It might not be in the way that He wants. So we just have to be open to that and knowing, like, you know, asking for it, but then being like, but Your will be done. Yeah. Always ending with that. And so just realizing that He is listening, and it just might not be answered in the way you want. Mm-hmm. So that was a big takeaway from my thesis. And yeah, it's impacted my life even more so, having that knowledge of what's actually happening.
0: Have you read The Great Divorce?
1: I haven't, but it's on my list.
0: Okay. So without spoiling it,
1: okay.
0: there's one little, and it's probably something you've already heard anyways, but there's a line in there when it says there's two types of people, like at the end of time for us, there's two types of people, and it's going to be the people that said, Lord, my will be done, or Lord, thy will be done. And that's it.
1: Mm-hmm.
0: And I say that because you mentioned, you know, it really is at the end of all your prayers and whatnot, understanding that God, like, this is what I think I want and what, like, where my heart is. And it's a good intention. And, mm-hmm. like, I really am trying to go closer to You in this. But give me the desires of my heart, the real, like, the ones that You've placed in there. And regardless of, you know, this is what I pray for, but regardless of what I think I want, Thy will be done. Like, You've got to figure it out. That's what I really want. Yeah. Might not even know how to pray for it, but that's what I really want.
1: That's a game changer. It really is. And that comes with surrendering too.
0: Mm.
1: You're like surrendering it. You're like still having that, you know, dialogue with the Lord, and that you're building that relationship like you would any person, right? Just spending time talking, sharing. But there's like this surrender of like, but
0: it takes
1: You.
0: The pressure off too.
1: Mm-hmm, it does.
0: Because like, well, you know what, God, this is what I want, but I also could be very wrong here. So You got this. Whatever you want to do.
1: Mm-hmm. Yeah.
0: It's a good feeling. It's a very good feeling.
1: It is a good feeling.
0: If there's somebody who is struggling, not necessarily, well, if there's someone who's trying to grow stronger in their faith, and whether they're struggling having not had any sort of church life, or just struggling to come to terms with, like, you know, okay, maybe, like, this is something more interesting that I need to take more seriously. I'd be like, what's two or three things that you would say to them?
1: Oh, boy.
0: I'm putting you on the spot. You can take your time.
1: Okay, so are you saying that they're kind of, like,
0: someone
1: open
0: who,
1: to it?
0: Yeah, so someone who's open to it, but is, they're open to it, they're like, okay, there really might be something there, but they have no idea what to do.
1: Hmm. That's so good. So I'm basically talking to myself, right? My past self. I would say have the courage to do something uncomfortable and different. Because like if I had said no to that family of going to Mass because I was scared and uncomfortable, like who knows where I would be right now, in all honesty. So like have the courage to get outside of your comfort zone. Right? So that's the first step, is just do it. Like, what's the worst that can happen, you know? You're just at least trying it.
0: Yeah.
1: And then I think also asking questions. So don't be scared to ask questions. Like, just go for it. If they have an answer, great. ask more questions. Yeah. If they don't have an answer, look somewhere else and just keep asking. So that's what helped me is like, okay, now ask the question, which also takes courage.
0: Yeah.
1: Because then there's the fear of being like asking a stupid question, right? Of like, is this dumb? So just ask questions. And then those are two big things. So having courage and then asking a lot of questions, I think. Yeah. It's okay to go against the norm too, which is the courage part.
0: I think that's a very helpful reminder.
1: Yeah, so those are two. I don't have three right
0: now. No, that's two is perfect. Two is perfect because that actually, we're wrapping up on our time anyways.
1: Great.
0: Yeah, so that was perfect. But seriously, thank you so much for sharing more about your conversion story and more about kind of what you've walked through and how you've gotten here and the struggles as well as the moments of God just doing things and essentially dragging along.
1: Yeah.
0: And what a beautiful outcome that can have. Mm-hmm. So, yeah, thank you so much. I appreciate you being here with me, sharing that with us. Thank you guys for tuning in, whether you're watching or listening. We super appreciate it. A huge shout out to Maria Vision for helping us put this together and for Guadalupe Roastery. We'll see you guys next time.

0: In the name of the Father, and of the Son, and of the Holy Spirit.
1: Amen.
0: I believe in God, the Father Almighty, creator of heaven and earth, and in Jesus Christ, his only Son, our Lord, who was conceived by the Holy Spirit, born of the Virgin Mary, suffered under Pontius Pilate, was crucified, died, and was buried. He descended into hell, and on the third day he rose again from the dead. He ascended into heaven and sits at the right hand of God, the Father Almighty. From thence he shall come to judge the living and the dead.
1: I believe in the Holy Spirit, the Holy Catholic Church, the communion of saints, the forgiveness of sins, and the resurrection of the body and life everlasting. Amen.
0: Our Father, who art in heaven, hallowed be thy name. Thy kingdom come, thy will be done, on earth as it is in heaven.
1: Give us this day our daily bread, and forgive us our trespasses, as we forgive those who trespass against us. And lead us not into temptation, but deliver us from evil. Amen.
0: For an increase of faith, hope, and love. Hail Mary, full of grace, the Lord is with thee. Blessed art thou among women, and blessed is the fruit of thy womb, Jesus.
1: Holy Mary, Mother of God, pray for us sinners, now and at the hour of our death. Amen.
0: Hail Mary, full of grace, the Lord is with thee. Blessed art thou among women, and blessed is the fruit of thy womb, Jesus.
1: Holy Mary, Mother of God, pray for us sinners, now and at the hour of our death. Amen.
0: Hail Mary, full of grace, the Lord is with thee. Blessed art thou among women, and blessed is the fruit of thy womb, Jesus.
1: Holy Mary, Mother of God, pray for us sinners, now and at the hour of our death. Amen.
0: Glory be to the Father, and to the Son, and to the Holy Spirit.
1: As it was in the beginning, is now, and ever shall be, world without end. Amen.
0: The first sorrowful mystery, the agony in the garden. We pray for true contrition for our sins.
2: Our Father, who art in heaven, hallowed be thy name. Thy kingdom come, thy will be done, on earth as it is in heaven.
1: Give us this day our daily bread, and forgive us our trespasses, as we forgive those who trespass against us. And lead us not into temptation, but deliver us from evil. Amen.
2: Hail Mary, full of grace, the Lord is with thee. Blessed art thou amongst women, and blessed is the fruit of thy womb, Jesus.
1: Holy Mary, Mother of God, pray for us sinners, now and at the hour of our death. Amen.
2: Hail Mary, full of grace, the Lord is with thee. Blessed art thou amongst women, and blessed is the fruit of thy womb, Jesus.
1: Holy Mary, Mother of God, pray for us sinners, now and at the hour of our death. Amen.
2: Hail Mary, full of grace, the Lord is with thee. Blessed art thou amongst women, and blessed is the fruit of thy womb, Jesus.
1: Holy Mary, Mother of God, pray for us sinners, now and at the hour of our death. Amen.
2: Hail Mary, full of grace, the Lord is with thee. Blessed art thou amongst women, and blessed is the fruit of thy womb, Jesus.
1: Holy Mary, Mother of God, pray for us sinners, now and at the hour of our death. Amen.
2: Hail Mary, full of grace, the Lord is with thee. Blessed art thou amongst women, and blessed is the fruit of thy womb, Jesus.
1: Holy Mary, Mother of God, pray for us sinners, now and at the hour of our death. Amen.
2: Hail Mary, full of grace, the Lord is with thee. Blessed art thou amongst women, and blessed is the fruit of thy womb, Jesus.
1: Holy Mary, Mother of God, pray for us sinners, now and at the hour of our death. Amen.
2: Hail Mary, full of grace, the Lord is with thee. Blessed art thou amongst women, and blessed is the fruit of thy womb, Jesus.
1: Holy Mary, Mother of God, pray for us sinners now and at the hour of our death. Amen.
2: Hail Mary, full of grace, the Lord is with thee. Blessed art thou amongst women, and blessed is the fruit of thy womb, Jesus.
1: Holy Mary, Mother of God, pray for us sinners now and at the hour of our death. Amen.
2: Hail Mary, full of grace, the Lord is with thee. Blessed art thou amongst women, and blessed is the fruit of thy womb, Jesus.
1: Holy Mary, Mother of God, pray for us sinners, now and at the hour of our death. Amen.
2: Hail Mary, full of grace, the Lord is with thee. Blessed art thou amongst women, and blessed is the fruit of thy womb, Jesus.
1: Holy Mary, Mother of God, pray for us sinners now and at the hour of our death. Amen.
2: Glory be to the Father, and to the Son, and to the Holy Spirit.
1: As it was in the beginning.

0: joyful mystery, the scourging, we pray for the virtue of purity.
1: Our Father, who art in heaven, hallowed be thy name. Thy kingdom come, thy will be done, on earth as it is in heaven.
2: Give us this day our daily bread, and forgive us our trespasses, as we forgive those who trespass against us. And lead us not into temptation, but deliver us from evil.
3: Amen.
1: Hail Mary, full of grace, the Lord is with thee. Blessed art thou amongst women, and blessed is the fruit of thy womb, Jesus.
3: Holy Mary, Mother of God, pray for us sinners, now and at the hour of our death. Amen.
1: Hail Mary, full of grace, the Lord is with thee. Blessed art thou amongst women, and blessed is the fruit of thy womb, Jesus.
3: Holy Mary, Mother of God, pray for us sinners, now and at the hour of our death. Amen.
1: Hail Mary, full of grace, the Lord is with thee. Blessed art thou amongst women, and blessed is the fruit of thy womb, Jesus.
3: Holy Mary, Mother of God, pray for us sinners, now and at the hour of our death. Amen.
1: Hail Mary, full of grace, the Lord is with thee. Blessed art thou amongst women, and blessed is the fruit of thy womb, Jesus.
3: Holy Mary, Mother of God, pray for us sinners, now and at the hour of our death. Amen.
1: Hail Mary, full of grace, the Lord is with thee. Blessed art thou amongst women, and blessed is the fruit of thy womb, Jesus.
3: Holy Mary, Mother of God, pray for us sinners, now and at the hour of our death. Amen.
1: Hail Mary, full of grace, the Lord is with thee. Blessed art thou amongst women, and blessed is the fruit of thy womb, Jesus.
3: Holy Mary, Mother of God, pray for us sinners, now and at the hour of our death. Amen.
1: Hail Mary, full of grace, the Lord is with thee. Blessed art thou amongst women, and blessed is the fruit of thy womb, Jesus.
3: Holy Mary, Mother of God, pray for us sinners, now and at the hour of our death. Amen.
1: Hail Mary, full of grace, the Lord is with thee. Blessed art thou amongst women, and blessed is the fruit of thy womb, Jesus.
3: Holy Mary, Mother of God, pray for us sinners, now and at the hour of our death. Amen.
1: Hail Mary, full of grace, the Lord is with thee. Blessed art thou amongst women, and blessed is the fruit of thy womb, Jesus.
3: Holy Mary, Mother of God, pray for us sinners, now and at the hour of our death. Amen.
1: Hail Mary, full of grace, the Lord is with thee. Blessed art thou amongst women, and blessed is the fruit of thy womb, Jesus.
3: Holy Mary, Mother of God, pray for us sinners, now and at the hour of our death. Amen.
1: Glory be to the Father, and to the Son, and to the Holy Spirit.
3: As it was in the beginning, is now, and ever shall be, world without end. Amen.
1: O my Jesus,
3: forgive us our sins, save us from the fires of hell, lead all souls to heaven, especially those in most need of thy mercy.

0: The third sorrowful mystery, the crowning with thorns, we pray for the courage to do what is right.
1: Our Father, who art in heaven, hallowed be thy name. Thy kingdom come, thy will be done, on earth as it is in heaven.
2: Give us this day our daily bread, and forgive us our trespasses, as we forgive those who trespass against us. And lead us not into temptation, but deliver us from evil. Amen.
1: Hail Mary, full of grace, the Lord is with thee. Blessed art thou amongst women, and blessed is the fruit of thy womb, Jesus.
2: Holy Mary, Mother of God, pray for us sinners now and at the hour of our death. Amen.
1: Hail Mary, full of grace, the Lord is with thee. Blessed art thou amongst women, and blessed is the fruit of thy womb, Jesus.
2: Holy Mary, Mother of God, pray for us sinners now and at the hour of our death. Amen.
1: Hail Mary, full of grace, the Lord is with thee. Blessed art thou amongst women, and blessed is the fruit of thy womb, Jesus.
2: Holy Mary, Mother of God, pray for us sinners now and at the hour of our death. Amen.
1: Hail Mary, full of grace, the Lord is with thee. Blessed art thou amongst women, and blessed is the fruit of thy womb, Jesus.
2: Holy Mary, Mother of God, pray for us sinners now and at the hour of our death. Amen.
1: Hail Mary, full of grace, the Lord is with thee. Blessed art thou amongst women, and blessed is the fruit of thy womb, Jesus.
2: Holy Mary, Mother of God, pray for us sinners now and at the hour of our death. Amen.
1: Hail Mary, full of grace, the Lord is with thee. Blessed art thou amongst women, and blessed is the fruit of thy womb, Jesus.

0: Hail Mary, full of grace, the Lord is with thee. Blessed art thou amongst women, and blessed is the fruit of thy womb, Jesus.
1: Holy Mary, Mother of God, pray for us sinners now and at the hour of our death. Amen.
0: Hail Mary, full of grace, the Lord is with thee. Blessed art thou amongst women, and blessed is the fruit of thy womb, Jesus.
1: Holy Mary, Mother of God, pray for us sinners now and at the hour of our death. Amen.
0: Hail Mary, full of grace, the Lord is with thee. Blessed art thou amongst women, and blessed is the fruit of thy womb, Jesus.
1: Holy Mary, Mother of God, pray for us sinners now and at the hour of our death. Amen.
0: Hail Mary, full of grace, the Lord is with thee. Blessed art thou amongst women, and blessed is the fruit of thy womb, Jesus.
1: Holy Mary, Mother of God, pray for us sinners now and at the hour of our death. Amen.
2: Glory be to the Father, and to the Son, and to the Holy Spirit.
1: As it was in the beginning, is now, and ever shall be, world without end. Amen.
0: O my Jesus,
1: forgive us our sins, save us from the fires of hell. Lead all souls to heaven, especially those most in need of thy mercy.

0: The fourth sorrowful mystery, the carrying of the cross. We pray for the virtue of patience.
1: Our Father, who art in heaven, hallowed be thy name. Thy kingdom come, thy will be done, on earth as it is in heaven.
2: Give us this day our daily bread, and forgive us our trespasses, as we forgive those who trespass against us. And lead us not into temptation, but deliver us from evil. Amen.
1: Hail Mary, full of grace, the Lord is with thee. Blessed art thou amongst women, and blessed is the fruit of thy womb, Jesus.
2: Holy Mary, Mother of God, pray for us sinners, now and at the hour of our death. Amen.
1: Hail Mary, full of grace, the Lord is with thee. Blessed art thou amongst women, and blessed is the fruit of thy womb, Jesus.
2: Holy Mary, Mother of God, pray for us sinners, now and at the hour of our death. Amen.
1: Hail Mary, full of grace, the Lord is with thee. Blessed art thou amongst women, and blessed is the fruit of thy womb, Jesus.
2: Holy Mary, Mother of God, pray for us sinners, now and at the hour of our death. Amen.
1: Hail Mary, full of grace, the Lord is with thee. Blessed art thou amongst women, and blessed is the fruit of thy womb, Jesus.
2: Holy Mary, Mother of God, pray for us sinners, now and at the hour of our death. Amen.
1: Hail Mary, full of grace, the Lord is with thee. Blessed art thou amongst women, and blessed is the fruit of thy womb, Jesus.
2: Holy Mary, Mother of God, pray for us sinners, now and at the hour of our death. Amen.
1: Hail Mary, full of grace, the Lord is with thee. Blessed art thou amongst women, and blessed is the fruit of thy womb, Jesus.
2: Holy Mary, Mother of God, pray for us sinners, now and at the hour of our death. Amen.
1: Hail Mary, full of grace, the Lord is with thee. Blessed art thou amongst women, and blessed is the fruit of thy womb, Jesus.
2: Holy Mary, Mother of God, pray for us sinners, now and at the hour of our death. Amen.
1: Hail Mary, full of grace, the Lord is with thee. Blessed art thou amongst women, and blessed is the fruit of thy womb, Jesus.
2: Holy Mary, Mother of God, pray for us sinners, now and at the hour of our death. Amen.
1: Hail Mary, full of grace, the Lord is with thee. Blessed art thou amongst women, and blessed is the fruit of thy womb, Jesus.
2: Holy Mary, Mother of God, pray for us sinners, now and at the hour of our death. Amen.
1: Hail Mary, full of grace, the Lord is with thee. Blessed art thou amongst women, and blessed is the fruit of thy womb, Jesus.
2: Holy Mary, Mother of God, pray for us sinners, now and at the hour of our death. Amen.
1: Glory be to the Father, and to the Son, and to the Holy Spirit.
2: As it was in the beginning, is now, and ever shall be, world without end. Amen.
3: O my Jesus,
2: forgive us our sins, save us from the fires of hell. Lead all souls to heaven, especially those in most need of thy mercy.

0: The fifth sorrowful mystery, the crucifixion. We pray for the grace of final perseverance. Our Father, who art in heaven, hallowed be thy name. Thy kingdom come, thy will be done, on earth as it is in heaven.
1: Give us this day our daily bread, and forgive us our trespasses, as we forgive those who trespass against us. And lead us not into temptation, but deliver us from evil. Amen.
0: Hail Mary, full of grace, the Lord is with thee. Blessed art thou among women, and blessed is the fruit of thy womb, Jesus.
1: Holy Mary, Mother of God, pray for us sinners, now and at the hour of our death. Amen.
0: Hail Mary, full of grace, the Lord is with thee. Blessed art thou among women, and blessed is the fruit of thy womb, Jesus.
1: Holy Mary, Mother of God, pray for us sinners, now and at the hour of our death. Amen.
0: Hail Mary, full of grace, the Lord is with thee. Blessed art thou among women, and blessed is the fruit of thy womb, Jesus.
1: Holy Mary, Mother of God, pray for us sinners, now and at the hour of our death. Amen.
0: Hail Mary, full of grace, the Lord is with thee. Blessed art thou among women, and blessed is the fruit of thy womb, Jesus.
1: Holy Mary, Mother of God, pray for us sinners, now and at the hour of our death. Amen.
0: Hail Mary, full of grace, the Lord is with thee. Blessed art thou among women, and blessed is the fruit of thy womb, Jesus.
1: Holy Mary, Mother of God, pray for us sinners, now and at the hour of our death. Amen.
0: Hail Mary, full of grace, the Lord is with thee. Blessed art thou among women, and blessed is the fruit of thy womb, Jesus.
1: Holy Mary, Mother of God, pray for us sinners, now and at the hour of our death. Amen.
0: Hail Mary, full of grace, the Lord is with thee. Blessed art thou among women, and blessed is the fruit of thy womb, Jesus.
1: Holy Mary, Mother of God, pray for us sinners, now and at the hour of our death. Amen.
0: Hail Mary, full of grace, the Lord is with thee. Blessed art thou among women, and blessed is the fruit of thy womb, Jesus.
1: Holy Mary, Mother of God, pray for us sinners, now and at the hour of our death. Amen.
0: Hail Mary, full of grace, the Lord is with thee. Blessed art thou among women, and blessed is the fruit of thy womb, Jesus.
1: Holy Mary, Mother of God, pray for us sinners, now and at the hour of our death. Amen.
0: Hail Mary, full of grace, the Lord is with thee. Blessed art thou among women, and blessed is the fruit of thy womb, Jesus.
1: Holy Mary, Mother of God, pray for us sinners, now and at the hour of our death. Amen.
0: Glory be to the Father, and to the Son, and to the Holy Spirit.
1: As it was in the beginning, is now, and ever shall be, world without end. Amen.
2: O my Jesus,
1: forgive us our sins, save us from the fires of hell. Lead all souls to heaven, especially those in most need of thy mercy.

0: advocate, thine eyes of mercy towards us, and after this our exile, show unto us the blessed fruit of thy womb, Jesus. O clement, O loving, O sweet Virgin Mary,
1: pray for us, O Holy Mother of God,
0: that we may be worthy of the promises of Christ. In the name of the Father, and of the Son, and of the Holy Spirit, Amen.

He has shown the strength of his arm. 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He has cast down the mighty from their thrones, and he has lifted up the lowly. He has filled the hungry with great things, and the rich he has sent away empty. He has come to the help of his servant Israel, for he has remembered his promise of mercy, the promise he made to our fathers, to Abraham and his children forever.

0: Hi guys, welcome back to our show, Virtue in Motion, and welcome to Maria Vision. Thank you so much for tuning in today. This is my guest.
1: Hi, I'm Becca.
0: So today we're just gonna be playing some basketball. I think we're just gonna kind of play the game horse since we only have two of us.
1: So essentially the way the game is played, you try and shoot, and if you miss, you get a letter. And the whole point of the game is to not spell out the word horse.
0: We're gonna be competing against each other. We're also just gonna be chatting something really important, the Holy Rosary, and just kind of giving you guys a history of the Rosary and just kind of talking about our own experiences with it and some of the stories that display the power of the Rosary. I was talking to Becca before and she actually let me know that she's been to Fatima in Portugal. So how was that?
1: That was such a beautiful experience. The amount of graces you see there, and it was just so beautiful when everybody from all over the world is there and we're all praying in, you know, different languages, but it's all one prayer, the Rosary.
0: That's so beautiful. I feel like the Rosary is something that really unites Catholics all over the world. I just thought that I would kind of give like a brief history of the Rosary for anyone who doesn't know, just about Our Lady of Fatima. So she appeared to three shepherd children in the year 1917, right around World War I. Their names were Jacinta, Francisco, and Lucia, right? She appeared to them and she promised them if they prayed the Rosary, there would be conversion, peace, and she said her Immaculate Heart would triumph. So those were, I think, kind of like the main promises, but there's so much more to the Rosary that we can just see play out after she appeared. So we'll get more into that later and more of the history later in the show.
1: Well, I just think it's such a powerful prayer. Her promises are definitely a testament to miracles that happen with the Rosary. And so I just think it's definitely a prayer that every Catholic should pray daily.
0: One of the main reasons why it's important to talk about it is because a lot of people, I think, maybe they struggle to pray it just because they don't really know the power behind it. And I think sometimes as like Catholics, it can really motivate you when you just see these stories of conversion and transformation and miracles. And so we'll explain some of those later, but I think that's one of the most important reasons is just to spread it to other people so they realize the power of not only the devotion to the Rosary, but the devotion to our Blessed Mother, because if we have a devotion to her, through her we can get to Jesus and to heaven. So I think that's why it's so important to talk about the Rosary and so necessary in these times when so much is going on.
1: The Rosary is just, it's such a beautiful way to tell our Mother that you love her through that, telling her son that you love him as well. And through that, through the Rosary, the Mother unites us to her son. Yes. So I just think that's such a beautiful thing.
0: It really is. Like, Jesus is all about relationship. He wants to like have a relationship with us. He's not a God of like, you know, overwhelming power. He wants to be our friend and our loving Father. And I think that because of that, we should also have a relationship with his Mother. I think the Rosary is a great, simple way to do that.
1: I believe it was a saint who said, a lot of people find the Rosary kind of repetitive with all the Hail Marys, but think about how many times you say I love you to your mom or your dad or somebody that you really love. It's never enough. You just want to tell them more and more and more, and that's what the Rosary is. Exactly.
0: Yeah.
1: That's exactly what the Rosary is telling your mom you love her.
0: So yeah, I mean, we'll definitely get more into detail about our experiences with the Rosary and more stories about the Rosary later, because there's so much to talk about. But for now, I think we're probably gonna get started on playing basketball. I'm not too great at basketball, but you know, we'll see how it goes.
1: Hey, good luck. I'm not great either.
0: Okay, so we should be evenly matched then.

0: Okay, so since we're just talking about Mary, do you want to like pray a Hail Mary?
1: Yeah, let's do it.
0: All right. In the name of the Father, and the Son, and the Holy Spirit. Amen. Hail Mary, full of grace,
2: the Lord is with thee. Blessed art thou among women, and blessed is the fruit of thy womb, Jesus. Holy Mary, Mother of God, pray for us sinners, now and at the hour of our death. Amen.
0: In the name of the Father, and the Son, and the Holy Spirit. Amen.
1: We don't want you guys to forget everything that you do. Do it for the glory of God. So whenever you're doing something, like playing a game with your friend, always give it up to the Lord. Do a little prayer.
0: So let's get to the game.
1: Let's do it.

0: You want to take a break?
1: Yeah, I'm tired.
0: Yeah, me too.
1: Let's go sit over here.
0: Yeah.
1: Oh, I need some water.
0: Yeah, I know. Me too. I brought some over there.
1: Okay.
0: That was exhausting.
1: That was exhausting.
0: Yeah, so thanks for praying with me beforehand. I think that's like so important.
1: Oh yeah.
0: Yeah.
1: For sure.
0: It kind of like reminds me of even, I feel like sometimes it's really hard for me to like pray the rosary all at once because it'll take like 20 minutes sometimes. But mm-hmm. I think that a good like strategy, maybe like a practical way is like splitting it up. I've kind of like started to like split up the decades on some days. I know I can do like 5 minutes right now. Have mm-hmm. you ever like done anything like that?
1: Yeah, I've done that. Or something I like to do too is maybe if I don't have a lot of time during the day, like on my walk to class or yeah. on my drive somewhere, I'll pray as many decades as I can as it takes me to get there.
0: Yeah.
1: And then once I'm done with something, like, they all go, okay, let me finish the rest of the rosary. Even if you can't do it all in one go, I think it's definitely the intention that's behind it and the willingness of you wanting to pray a good rosary, you know?
0: I think in some of the stories we're going to talk about later, we kind of see just Our Lady takes what they give her and she just makes so much out of it and she gives them so much back and there's so many graces. So I feel like it just pleases Our Lady so much, no matter how you pray it.
1: Yeah, and I think you could definitely see that with the story of Our Lady of Fatima. Like,
0: yeah.
1: three children, who would have thought, especially back in the 1900s where children weren't really of much value per se,
0: right,
1: and you know,
0: yeah.
1: they just became such great saints and
0: yeah.
1: she raised those who were of little significance back then, you know?
0: God calls the humble and they were nothing super crazy or like considered super special, but they became these incredible saints. And through them and through Our Lady giving them all the graces she did, I think that it's gonna save so many souls.
1: Something I've heard before is that God doesn't call the qualified. He qualifies those who he has called.
0: Yes.
1: And I think in praying the rosary, you're able to receive those graces to step up to the plate and
0: definitely
1: do what God's will for you is, you know?
0: God's not gonna give you everything you need before you need it. So like, he's
1: exactly.
0: gonna give you your graces when you need them and you've just gotta trust that he will.
1: Exactly, exactly. Definitely. No, that's such a beautiful statement. When I visited Fatima, there were so many graces that I could feel pouring out and just seeing all these people whose lives are transforming, and you don't know everybody's story, but you can tell there's something special happening there.
0: With everybody, no matter who you are, I think visiting Fatima probably has a profound effect on your life.
1: It definitely does. It definitely does. Any Marian apparition, I
0: yeah,
1: would say.
0: Yeah, any Marian apparition.
1: Yeah, but yeah. Fatima in particular is just such a beautiful story, such a beautiful devotion, and I feel mm-hmm. like that's where the rosary definitely kind of took off a little bit more. After this message from Our Lady, it's like everybody started praying the rosary.
0: Yeah.
1: Maybe not right away, but I feel like that devotion has definitely spread since then.
0: I know that St. Dominic was also involved in like the rosary, but
1: yeah, yeah.
0: I think that like Our Lady of Fatima, she kind of was, that was the moment when the rosary, like you said, really took off
1: mm-hmm.
0: and people really started to pray it more. So hopefully yeah. we continue to revive it in the
1: yeah.
0: Catholic culture today.
1: Exactly, exactly. Yeah. I have to leave. I'm so
0: oh,
1: sorry.
0: Oh, that's okay.
1: Mary. Hey, I think I see Christina over there. Have you met Mary?
2: I don't think
0: hey.
2: I have.
0: Hey, yeah. Nice to meet
2: that's
0: you.
2: Christina.
1: Yeah, me and Mary were playing horse and I
2: I'm
1: won,
2: fine.
1: But she needed to finish it off. Do you want to play maybe?
2: Yeah.
0: Hey, so nice to meet you.
2: It's nice to meet you too.
0: Were you just walking?
2: Yeah, I was just walking and I saw you guys playing and I just thought I'd come over and say hi.
0: Nice.
2: Yeah.
0: Yeah, so you know Becca?
2: I do, yeah. We're in class together.
0: Oh,
2: so.
0: Nice. That's fun.
2: Yeah.
0: We were actually talking about the rosary.
3: I think it is so important and I think
0: yeah.
3: it's just such a great way to grow your relationship with Jesus through Mary. And even if you can just get like a little bit of the rosary in a day, I think it's great.
0: Hey, I think Our Lady loves anything you give her.
3: Yeah.
0: Yeah.
3: Yeah. I love saying the rosary in adoration.
0: Yeah, me too.
3: Sit
0: I feel like
3: silence.
0: I meditate better in adoration.
3: I do too, yeah.
0: Yeah.
3: It's easier to like concentrate.
0: Definitely, yeah. Do you ever like just struggle with praying the rosary?
3: Yeah, I definitely do. Just like, I mean, there's two sides to it, like cutting out time during my day. But I find myself when I'm saying the rosary, like sometimes I get distracted and don't like fully contemplate on like the passions of Christ.
0: Yeah.
3: Which is so important. So
0: yeah.
3: like reminding myself throughout the rosary to really think about what happened and
0: mm-hmm.
3: and how I can relate it to my life and improve just like my relationship with God.
0: I am definitely in the similar boat because like sometimes I get to the end of the decade decade, and I'm like, oh my gosh, I didn't even at all think about it. All I thought about was like what I need to do later.
3: Yeah, exactly.
0: And it's so hard, yeah. I know that like, that's a common thing. Mm-hmm. So yeah, if you guys ever feel that way, like we just want to let you know, like it's very normal and you shouldn't mm-hmm. be too hard on yourself, but continue to try to pray the rosary.
3: Don't let it discourage you.
0: Definitely not. Yeah. You don't want to feel, you don't ever want to feel discouraged, especially with the spiritual life. Mm-hmm. You always want to just pick yourself up and keep going.
4: I heard this quote the other day. I saw it on somebody's Instagram story from St. Louis de Montfort. He was a French priest and he had a super deep devotion to the rosary and to Our Blessed Mother. So it goes, if you are on the brink of damnation, even if you have one foot in hell, if you have sold your soul to the devil as sorcerers do, even if you are a heretic as obstinate as a devil, sooner or later you will be converted and will amend your life and save your soul. Mark well what I say. If you say the Holy Rosary devoutly every day until death for the purpose of knowing the truth and obtaining contrition and pardon for your sins.
0: Wow. There's a lot there, but what do you think?
2: I think that's so beautiful. I think it just like really shows how powerful the rosary can be.
0: What do you think about the part where he's like, if you say it devoutly every day, like what do you think that means practically?
2: I mean, like I was saying before, I think it's just showing the power of the rosary. Like even if you are going down a path that's just like not towards God, you can turn your whole life around.
0: Yeah.
2: Just by devoting a little bit of your time, like 20 minutes of your day to the rosary. If you do that every day, you're bound to create a relationship with God.
0: Definitely. So. It's so like, it's a really good point you bring up because it's like, no matter how far gone you are, like you can always turn things around up until the moment of death. I think especially conversion is one of the main themes because that's one of the main promises of Our Lady is like there will be conversion. And I think that we see that play out in a lot of stories. There's this one book by St. Louis de Montfort called The Secret of the Rosary. And it kind of just has a lot of stories about the rosary. And one of them that like stuck out to me particularly was one woman who was like publicly in her time scandalous. She was unrepentant. No matter what anybody said to her, she was kind of just stuck in her ways. Then somebody kind of like challenged her like to pray the rosary every day, and she kind of casually like accepted it, and she didn't really think much of it, and she didn't even pray it that well, like she, you know, because she was feeling like obstinate and in her faith and like her stuck in her sins. So but she decided to pray it every day, and she really really had a change of heart. She completely did a 180. It's just such a beautiful story to read because it's like it's real, and like that can happen for your friends and your family if you pray the rosary for them. Like you don't know the power of it.
2: Even if you have the intention of just saying it and going through the motions, it still is powerful. It still does something.
0: You still receive so many graces. What do you think would like kind of happen if you prayed the rosary every day? I mean, there's so much that we could get into.
2: Once you start praying the rosary, like you get more of a deeper connection, like I said before, with Jesus, but you also have a better intention and like just going through your day, especially if you say it in the morning, which I think is great. I know it's hard just to cut out some time in the morning, but if you can say it in the morning, it's a great start to your day, and like you move through the day with more intention.
0: You already have that like mindset of like, and that peaceful kind of moment of prayer, and it just sets the tone for your whole day. Definitely. Plus I know when I say the rosary at night, sometimes I'm like falling asleep when I'm saying it, so I think it's really good to pray it in the morning.
2: When I was younger, I actually like this is a random story, but I could never fall asleep at night. So my mom told me one night, she was like, just say the rosary and it helps you fall asleep. Like, and I was like, okay, like, I don't know. But I started doing it, and like, I would fall asleep in the middle. And I heard that when you fall asleep saying the rosary, your guardian angel says the rest for you.
0: Aww.
2: And so I just think that was really like,

0: beautiful.
1: That is really beautiful. Just
0: like, how did you start saying the rosary?
1: Yeah, that's a good question. What inspired you? I guess, like, my family kind of has, like, said it, like, when I was a kid and stuff, we would pray, like, the family rosary. Mm-hmm. And we wouldn't, like, pray it every night. We pray it most nights, but just that habit kind of was given to me. So I almost had it, like, easier because I was just kind of, like, a habit. But now that I'm, like, more off on my own as I'm getting older, it's like, okay, I've really got to take this on myself and pray the rosary mm-hmm. in myself. So probably one of, like, the biggest things for me is just, like, the amount of peace that I find praying the rosary mm-hmm. is just, like, an incredible peace. And I think you really grow in trust in Our Lady, and then through Our Lady you grow in trust in Jesus when you pray the rosary. Mm-hmm. So those are probably my main reasons. But what about you?
0: I mean, similar story. My family, we would pray it every night when we were little. Even today, whenever I'm home, we pray it at night together, whoever's there. But I just think it's important to say it out loud with people. I think it's so important to say it with them.
1: Definitely. Like God says, two or three who gather in my name, he will grant them mm-hmm. their requests. So it's, I think it's so powerful to pray with other people as well. Have you ever heard the thing where it's like a family that prays together stays together? Mm-hmm. That's always like so beautiful to think about.
0: It is.
1: Yeah.
0: That was such a great talk.
1: Yeah, it was.
0: Do you want to play basketball now?
1: Yeah, let's definitely.
0: Okay, let's see who wins.
1: Probably you, but... Oh. Oh, that was so close.

0: Oh.
1: She's got three hoops, right? You've got three.
2: I don't think we're actually playing. Yeah, I don't know.
0: I don't know. Oh, that was bad. Oh. Do you want to like take a break, Loki?
2: Yeah, I need some water. Okay. But that was fun.
0: That was fun. Thank you so much for playing with me. That was so fun.
2: Thanks for inviting me.
0: Yeah, of course. It was so fun to, and really great to talk to you too.
2: I know. It was good meeting you.
0: Yeah, so great to meet you too. Well, we're going to head out then. Thank you so much for joining me today.
2: Of course.
0: And I want to thank Becca too. She had to head out, but I want to thank her too. And thank you guys for tuning in as always to Virtue in Motion. We really appreciate it. And if there's like anything you take from this episode, pray the rosary. It's so important. It will literally transform your life. Especially during Lent, I feel like it would be so important to pray the rosary. Mm-hmm. So, yeah.
3: In the name of the Father, and the Son, and the Holy Spirit.
0: Amen. I believe in God, the Father Almighty, creator of heaven and earth, and in Jesus Christ, his only Son, our Lord, who was conceived by the Holy Spirit, born of the Virgin Mary, suffered under Pontius Pilate, was crucified, died, and was buried. He descended into hell. On the third day, he rose again from the dead. He descended into heaven.

Today we celebrated this beautiful feast of the Eucharist Sunday Mass, and we celebrated this also. We had the opportunity to have the Torch of Peace, and it was a beautiful coincidence that there were two families bringing the Torch of Peace, and especially because the Lord gave us that, His providence gave us that sign that there were two families bringing that torch, because according to me, that is the secret for peace. The secret for peace is inside the families, because it's in the family where people learn to love, to forgive, to give one another, give up their life for one another. It's in the Christian family where a family is unbreakable, indivisible. Only when the love of Christ is in the middle of us, we can understand the value of the other. How great is this gift of the other to us, the gift of having a mother, a father, a son, a brother. And many times we forget that, and that's why we go out in the world and we have problems and we don't respect the other, because we don't understand how valuable is the life of the other. That's why it's so beautiful the readings today that spoke about the talents. Talent is an immense amount of money that was given to this person, and it's up to us to use those talents to only for ourselves, to keep it hidden and not to worry about and to despise somehow this gift that God has given us, or we can make those talents produce fruits of love, fruits of understanding, forgiveness, and then is when we receive the reward, the joy of entering in God's kingdom, which is not just that one day we're going to go to heaven, but also that in this life we experience the joy, the happiness of having a home, having a family where to, if you want to enjoy these gifts that God has given us. And that is the secret for the peace of the world. I will ask you to pray. I will to pray not only for the peace of the world, but for peace in the families. That many, since many are broken because there are so many difficulties, so many difficult moments in the relationships, and we need the healing of the Lord. He's the only one who can heal those relationships. So pray especially for the peace in the families, and that this torch may continue to grow in the world through the testimony of Christ. Amen.

I am part of the Diocese of Savannah's evangelization team, and I had the privilege of working with both fellow staff members, local parishes and pastors, and the national pilgrimage team

0: to help plan the routes along the coast of Georgia for our segment of the Eucharistic pilgrimage. We were thrilled to have Jesus traveling through our territory along the coastline where the original Spanish missionaries and later Benedictine missions served in our mission diocese. Jesus is present to us in a very real way in the Eucharist. It's such a gift that he left us to help carry us to heaven. Just like manna in the desert for the Israelites, this is spiritual food that will help us get to heaven. And it's so important to remind ourselves, but also to witness to the community, which is mostly Protestant in our area, about the truth and beauty of the Blessed Sacrament and the real presence of Christ in the Eucharist. Spending time with Jesus in adoration is such a gift. It's a moment to spend with him in his presence and to let everything else fall away, to just be present in the moment with the real presence of Christ in the Blessed Sacrament. Our team spends time in adoration every week. We begin all of our weekly meetings in adoration, and that sets the tone. When we're all speaking to Jesus, even if it's in the silence of our hearts, we're all connected with him and we meet in our prayers. That allows us to be more productive and to stay on task with doing what Jesus wants us to do. I'm a convert to the Catholic faith, so the Eucharist, Jesus, is so important to me. God is the foundation of everything that I do. He's the center of my being and my purpose. We want to invite others to know him, to love him, and to be assured of the gift of the faith, to know and love Jesus and to journey with us to heaven. This has been an amazing experience to meet young people who wanted to spend 6 weeks traveling with Jesus through the original 13 colonies. It's a reminder that the foundation of our faith is much larger and longer than 250 years, that it's eternal. Working with people from all over the country, with a national team, with our own Dawson team, and with the parish communities who took such great pride in opening their lives and homes and communities to make this a beautiful, beautiful celebration of our Catholic faith was eye-opening, amazing. Jesus took our humble offerings and plans and turned them into something beautiful, a testimony and a witness to everyone who encountered him along the way.
1: Dear children, also today, I thank the Almighty that I am with you and that I can lead you towards the God of love and peace. The ideologies which destroy you and your spiritual life are transitory. I am calling you little children. Return to God, because with God you have a future and eternal life. Thank you for having responded to my call.

In the name of the Father, and of the Son, and of the Holy Spirit, amen. We unite ourselves with the Immaculate Heart of Mary, all the angels and saints in heaven, the souls in purgatory, and all the just on earth, joined with the Holy Sacrifice, celebrated in all masses across the earth. We offer our prayers, our tears, joys, and our suffering to Jesus for the conversion of sinners and the salvation of the dying. O Lord, how truly great you are. My soul calls out to adore you. All glory, all praise to you, Father and the Son, and to the Holy Spirit, as it was in the beginning, is now, and will be forever. Amen. Alleluia. Almighty and eternal God, we kneel, we prostrate our very selves before your holy altar. Our deepest desire is purely to adore you, living and present in the most blessed sacrament. Through the endless merits of the Sacred Heart of Jesus, may souls find salvation and reparation for their sins by the Church and the Pope, for all of the clergy and all of the apostles of prayer. O King of Kings, King of the highest lineage that has ever been, made small and has remained here in the host. Jesus, we believe that you are truly present in the sacrament of love. With infinite love, you love us. Here you receive us with open arms and fill us with the peace and interceding for us to the Father to obtain all that truly makes us happy and holy. We have come to worship you in spirit and in truth. Here you are yourself, and we know that your heart burns for each of us and that you long to be loved by each of us in return. You come with infinite love and humility in the sacred host so that we may not be afraid to draw near to you. We ask that through the Immaculate Heart of Mary, we learn to love you with perfect love so that we can forgive others as you forgive us. We bless you, Lord, for the gift of yourself in the Holy Eucharist. We adore you as the treasure of our hearts. We praise you for your infinite mercy. We want to console you for those who do not love you and to ask you with trust that you will open the gates of your love upon the whole world, that all may be one in your divine will, in your love, and in your heart. Our Lord and our God, you are the living water that renews, loves, rejoices, and flows from your heart in the Eucharist for all of those who come to you. We praise you and we bless you. All glory be to you, Jesus, for the sacrament of unity that brings us today to you in a lasting friendship, in a divine intimacy, where you prove without a doubt that God is love. Give me, Jesus, that perfect love that casts out all fear, and that our souls may find their rest living in your tenderness. Free our minds from all anxiety and discomfort, so that with the confidence of a child, we can surrender to you, along with our freedoms and understanding, through the Immaculate Heart of Mary. Eucharistic Heart of Jesus, burning with love for us, inflame our hearts with love for you, until with you we have one will. So that we can love the things that you love and do what you would do. Because you have said, everyone who does the will of my Father is my brother, my sister, and my mother. Center our lives in the depth of your love, Jesus, so that we may be free from the seductions of the flesh and of the passing things of this world. May we find our joy in your friendship, our treasure in your love, our riches in your merits, our weakness in your grace, our happiness in union with you, and peace in the Father's will. All praise to you, Jesus, for the power and love in the Blessed Sacrament. Here you constantly intercede for the salvation of all.
Here you continue to atone for every sin committed, offering the merits of Calvary to make amends for every wrong. Here you call us to join you in prayer so that we can hear you, receive many blessings, and comfort you. In you, with you, and through you, we pray with trust for the conversion of the whole world, without having any merit of our own, but trusting in yours alone. We offer to the Heavenly Father the infinite merits of your Sacred Heart, together with the merits of the Immaculate Heart of Mary for the salvation of souls. Free all people, Jesus, from the bondage of sin and division, for each soul is so precious to you. Bring us home rejoicing in the victory of your mercy, through the infinite merits of your holy wounds, because you are more powerful than all the forces of hell. We trust completely in your promise of the gospel, "Behold, I come to make all things new." Praise be to you, Jesus, truly present in the blessed sacrament. Lamb of God, King of kings, our Savior, light of the world, by the light of your Eucharistic love, expel all darkness from our minds and hearts, so that we can clearly see the height and depth of your personal love for us. With this light, Jesus, our faith increases. Perfect our hope so that we never give in to any form of sadness or discouragement. Give us wisdom to see everything from God's point of view, so that we can walk in the light of truth and virtue, living according to the will of the Father. May the heart of Jesus in the Blessed Sacrament always be praised, always adored and loved with grateful love in all the tabernacles of the world until the end of time. Amen.

Prayers of Thanksgiving. Heavenly Father, we come before you today with a heart full and overflowing with gratitude. Thank you, Lord, for the magnificent world you have created. We thank you, Jesus, that we are not alone. You are always here in all the tabernacles of the earth. And because we always find in you comfort in our afflictions, healing in our sickness, and strength in your weakness. Thank you for your precious body and blood that saves us and gives us eternal life. Thank you for your merciful love that forgives us all. All praise to you, Jesus, in the Blessed Sacrament. We thank you for the immensity of heaven that reflects your greatness and for each new day you give us. We praise and bless you for the delicate petals and vibrant colors of the flowers. Lord, we are fascinated by the starry nights you have created, the moon and the sun that illuminate the darkness and remind us of your infinite reach. Most of all, we thank you for the people we love, for the families who take care of us and the friends who walk by our side. Thank you for the joy of your love. May we never be blind to the beauty that surrounds us, but may we always walk in the spirit of praise and thanksgiving for your wonderful works. We thank you that you cleanse our sins, which are very heavy burdens upon our hearts. All praise to you, Lord, in the Blessed Sacrament. Thank you, Lord, for all the blessings you pour out in your tabernacle in the church. Thank you for the strength of your Blessed Sacrament. All praise to you, Jesus, in the Blessed Sacrament. The ends of the earth marvel at your wonders. The whole earth, from sunrise to sunset, is filled with your joy. Give thanks to the Lord. Open the doors of holiness to us. We will enter and give thanks. This is the door of the Lord through which the righteous may enter. We will thank you that you have responded to our call and that you have saved us. The stone which the builders discarded, it has become the cornerstone. This is the work of the Lord. Lord, what a wonder for our eyes to behold. This very day was made by you, the Lord. We rejoice and rejoice. We offer our heartfelt thanks to you, Lord, in the Blessed Sacrament of the altar. O Lord, grant us your salvation. May you be forever blessed and praised. The Lord God is indeed our light. We give thanks to you, Lord, because you are good, because your mercy is eternal and your love lasts forever. Glory be to the Father, to the Son, and to the Holy Spirit, as it was in the beginning, is now, and will be forever. Amen.

Prayers of Reparation to the Most Blessed Sacrament. My Jesus, I love you with all my heart. I feel sorry that I have offended your infinite goodness so many times. I promise with your grace not to offend you again in the future. I give you all of my will, my affections, my desires, and everything I possess. From now on, dispose of me and everything I have as you please. All I ask and desire is your holy love, final perseverance, and the perfect fulfillment of your will. I entrust to you the souls in purgatory, but especially to those who have the greatest devotion to the Blessed Sacrament and to the Blessed Virgin Mary. Sacred Heart of Jesus, in you we place our trust and offer this prayer of reparation as a tribute of love to the Immaculate Heart of the Blessed Virgin Mary. She who is the vessel of purity and holiness, she who is a model of all virtue. Her virginal womb was the first living sanctuary, the first walking tabernacle. Your mother will beautify our hearts. She will shower roses of exquisite perfumes and fragrances upon us. Through her hands, we unite our sacrifice and love. We want to give you back all the lack of love that you have received from your creatures. We want to console your heart and unite ourselves to the mysteries of your sacred passion. We also want to make reparation for the wounds of your divine heart, outraged and profaned in the Holy Host for all of the offenses he receives from many souls. Jesus, when on the eve of your passion you were praying in the garden, the vision of all the sins of the world and the ingratitude of men who turned away from you tortured your heart. So great were your sufferings that they made you sweat blood. You are scourged and crucified again through the sins of men, and we have brought you to extreme agony. Behold now, Jesus, we come to you and abide with you. We will accompany you in your agony, and we will tell you about our love. Grant us the grace to be with you and to keep us persevering in prayer. Jesus, our Savior, we remember when you took your apostles to the Garden of Olives in the middle of the night so that they could be in prayer with you, and from whose heart sprang the complaint foretold in the book of Psalms. I looked for someone to grieve me, and there was none, and someone to comfort me, and I did not find him. Grant that we may do this through a more sincere love for you, greater generosity in your service, and greater faithfulness towards others in the fulfillment of your great commandments. The commandment of love God with all our heart, with all our minds, with all our soul, and with all our strength. And the commandment to love our neighbor as you love him. Heavenly Father, we offer you the sadness and loneliness of the heart of Jesus, so that you may deign and be the companion and support of those who face the passage of time into eternity. Sacred Heart of Jesus, we offer you our vigils of reparation to attract your mercy to the whole world. We want to be the balm of peace that heals your wounds and heals the wounds of your most holy body. We offer you our sacrifices of love and the most difficult moments of our lives and reparation for our sins, those of the whole world. My Lord, our God and our Savior, we come before you longing to repair our relationship with you. May our souls be like the blessed oil that heals your sacred wounds and like refreshing water to quench your burning thirst for souls. Your thirst to be loved and adored by all men in the Blessed Sacrament of the altar. We long to atone for the insults of sinners inflicted on you all over the world and at every moment, day and night. O Father, we offer you all of the acts of worship done by the souls who love you. Above all, we offer your divine Son, immolated on the altar in every corner of the world.

by his wounds, by his head crowned with thorns, by his heart, by all his divine merits, forgive souls and save them. O precious blood of our Redeemer, we adore you with great respect and with great love, and we want to repair the outrages that you receive from souls. O most holy God, in whose presence we are not worthy to stand, forgive all sins committed by thoughts and desires. Receive in expiation for these sins the thorn-crowned head of your beloved Son. Accept the blood that flows so copiously from his wounds. Purify minds that are tainted, illuminate the darkness of their understanding, and that his blood be their strength, their light, and their life. Lord, by the inexhaustible mercy of your heart, and by the desire to forgive repentant sinners, we ask that sinners and the insensitive be converted by the fire of love of the Immaculate Heart of Mary, and that we will not forget that if we want to seek happiness in you, we will find it, that if we would seek riches, you are the infinite wealth, and if we seek peace, only in you will we find it. Eternal Father, for the passion of your Son, for what he suffered, for those immense pains, we unite to that cross. O Heavenly Father, look at the wounds of your Son and deign to receive them so that souls may open themselves to the touches of grace. May his blood soften the sin-hardened hearts and move them to do penance. May the weight of the cross on the shoulders of your divine Son move souls to unload the weight of their crimes on the tribunal of penance. And that the nails that pierced his sacred hands and feet grant us the grace to fear him and to love him. We ask you, Eternal Father, for all these souls. Through the passion of your Son, we offer you all of our sorrows. We also offer you, O Heavenly Father, this crown of thorns of your blessed, beloved Son. For these sorrows I pray to you, for priests, that their vocation may be greater, that they may be pure, that they may be good children of God, worthy to consecrate the holy mysteries of the Holy Mass. I also offer you what your Son suffered, nailed to the cross, his burning thirst and all the other torments of his agony for sinners, so that they may repent of their sins, and so that for the perseverance with which your Son prayed to you, for the very ones who were crucifying him, and with that humility, he asked you, forgive them because they do not know what they are doing. I beg you to grant to all souls that they have a great love for their neighbor and that they may be faithful to your Son. Yes, my God, I beg you because Jesus asks me to. Amen.

prayer intentions. We pray for Yvonne, for her healing of her health, her ankle and her shoulder, and for her finances. We pray for Juanita, for open doors, for a new job. We pray for Adelaida, for her daughter Elena, who was in an accident, and for Liliana. We pray for Lydia Peacock, for her allergies and her health. We pray for Kevin and for the healing of his back pain. We pray for Josephine, for the healing of her hands and fingers. We pray for Brenda for the healing of her foot and that she can find the right doctor to administer treatment. We pray for Florenza, for her and for her son Florin,

for Tony, for Ellis, for Juan, and Margarita, for Alexis, and for Sierra. 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We pray for Jerry, for his health and recovery. 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We pray for John, for his health, for his mother, for his family, and for finances. 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Pray for Linda. We pray for Gail and for family problems and for personal conflicts.

Oh Jesus, now I wish to pray the Lord's Prayer 7 times in unity with the love with which you sanctified this prayer in your heart. Take it from my lips into your divine heart. Improve and complete it so much that it brings as much honor and joy to the Trinity as you granted it on earth with this prayer. May these pour upon your humanity in glorification to your painful wounds and the precious blood that you spilled for them. First prayer, the circumcision. Our Father, who art in heaven, hallowed be thy name. Thy kingdom come, thy will be done on earth as it is in heaven. Give us this day our daily bread, and forgive us our trespasses, as we forgive those who trespass against us. And lead us not into temptation, but deliver us from evil. Amen. Hail Mary, full of grace, the Lord is with thee. Blessed art thou amongst women, and blessed is the fruit of thy womb, Jesus. Holy Mary, Mother of God, pray for us sinners, now and at the hour of our death. Amen. Eternal Father, through Mary's unblemished hands and the divine heart of Jesus, we offer you the first wounds, the first pains, and the first bloodshed as atonement for all of humanity's sins of youth, as protection against the first mortal sin, especially among my relatives. The second prayer is the suffering on the Mount of Olives. Our Father, who art in heaven, hallowed be thy name. Thy kingdom come, thy will be done on earth as it is in heaven. Give us this day our daily bread, and forgive us our trespasses, as we forgive those who trespass against us. And lead us not into temptation, but deliver us from evil. Amen. Hail Mary, full of grace, the Lord is with thee. Blessed art thou amongst women, and blessed is the fruit of thy womb, Jesus. Holy Mary, Mother of God, pray for us sinners, now and at the hour of our death. Amen. Eternal Father, through Mary's unblemished hands and the divine heart of Jesus, we offer you the terrifying suffering of Jesus' heart on the Mount of Olives and every drop of his bloody sweat as atonement for my and all of

humanity's sins of the heart as protection against such sins and for the spreading of divine and brotherly love. Amen. The third prayer is the flogging. Our Father who art in heaven, hallowed be thy name. Thy kingdom come, thy will be done on earth as it is in heaven. Give us this day our daily bread, and forgive us our trespasses, as we forgive those who trespass against us. And lead us not into temptation, but deliver us from evil. Amen. Hail Mary, full of grace, the Lord is with thee. Blessed art thou amongst women, and blessed is the fruit of thy womb, Jesus. Holy Mary, Mother of God, pray for us sinners, now and at the hour of our death. Amen. Eternal Father, through Mary's unblemished hands and the divine heart of Jesus, we offer you the many thousands of wounds, the gruesome pains, and the precious blood of the flogging as atonement for my and all of humanity's sins of the flesh, as protection against such sins, and for the preservation of innocence, especially among my relatives. The fourth prayer is a crowning of thorns. Our Father who art in heaven, hallowed be thy name. Thy kingdom come, thy will be done, on earth as it is in heaven. Give us this day our daily bread, and forgive us our trespasses, as we forgive those who trespass against us. And lead us not into temptation, but deliver us from evil. Amen. Eternal Father, through Mary's unblemished hands and the divine heart of Jesus, we offer you the wounds, the pains, and the precious blood of Jesus' holy head, from the crowning with thorns, as atonement for my and all of humanity's sins of the Spirit, as protection against such sins and the spreading of Christ's kingdom here on earth. Amen. The fifth prayer is the carrying of the cross. Our Father who art in heaven, hallowed be thy name. Thy kingdom come, thy will be done on earth as it is in heaven. Give us this day our daily bread, and forgive us our trespasses, as we forgive those who trespass against us. And lead us not into temptation, but deliver us from evil. Amen. Hail Mary, full of grace, the Lord is with thee. Blessed art thou amongst women, and blessed is the fruit of thy womb, Jesus. Holy Mary, Mother of God, pray for us sinners, now and at the hour of our death. Amen. Eternal Father, through Mary's unblemished hands and the divine heart of Jesus, we offer you the sufferings on the way of the cross, especially his holy wound on his shoulder and its precious blood, as atonement for my and all of humanity's rebellion against the cross, every grumbling against your holy arrangements, and all other sins of true love of the cross. The sixth prayer is the crucifixion. Our Father who art in heaven, hallowed be thy name. Thy kingdom come, thy will be done on earth as it is in heaven. Give us this day our daily bread, and forgive us our trespasses, as we forgive those who trespass against us. And lead us not into temptation, but deliver us from evil. Amen. Hail Mary, full of grace, the Lord is with thee. Blessed art thou amongst women, and blessed is the fruit of thy womb, Jesus. Holy Mary, Mother of God, pray for us sinners, now and at the hour of our death. Amen. Eternal Father, through Mary's unblemished hands and the divine heart of Jesus, we offer you your Son on the cross, his nailing and raising, his wounds on the hands and feet, and the three streams of his precious blood that poured forth from these for us, his extreme tortures of the body and soul, his precious death and its non-bleeding renewal, and all holy masses on earth as atonement for all wounds against vows and regulations within the orders, as reparation for my and all of the world's sins, for the sick and the dying, for all holy priests and laymen, for the Holy Father's intentions towards the restoration of Christian families, for the strengthening of faith, for our country and unity among all nations in Christ and his church, as well as for the diaspora. The seventh prayer, the piercing of the side of Jesus. Our Father who art in heaven, hallowed be thy name. Thy kingdom come, thy will be done on earth as it is in heaven. Give us this day our daily bread, and forgive us our trespasses, as we forgive those who trespass against us, and lead us not into temptation, but deliver us from evil. Amen. Hail Mary, full of grace, the Lord is with thee. Blessed art thou amongst women, and blessed is the fruit of thy womb, Jesus. Holy Mary, Mother of God, pray for us sinners, now and at the hour of our death. Amen.

Eternal Father, accept as worthy for the needs of the Holy Church and as atonement for the sins of all mankind, the precious blood and water which poured forth from the wound of Jesus' divine heart. Be merciful and gracious towards us. Blood of Christ, the last precious content of his holy heart, wash me of all my and others' guilt of sin. Water from the side of Christ, wash me clean of all punishment for sin, and extinguish the flames of purgatory for me and for all of the poor souls. Amen. Jesus, we give you our hearts, molded according to your will. You are the way, the truth, and the life.

Today's reading for Holy Mass for the Tuesday of the ninth week in Ordinary Time. First reading is from Second Letter of St. Peter. Beloved, wait for and hasten the coming of the day of God, because of which the heavens will be dissolved in flames and the elements melted by fire. But according to his promise, we await new heavens and a new earth in which righteousness dwells. Therefore, beloved, since you await these things, be eager to be found without spot or blemish before him, at peace. Consider the patience of our Lord as salvation. Therefore, beloved, since you are forewarned, be on your guard not to be led into the error of the unprincipled and to fall from your own stability, but grow in grace and in the knowledge of our Lord and Savior, Jesus Christ. To him be glory and to the day of eternity. Amen. The Responsorial Psalm. In every age, O Lord, you have been our refuge. Before the mountains were begotten, and the earth and the world were brought forth, from everlasting to everlasting, you are God. In every age, O Lord, you have been our refuge. You turned man back to dust, saying, return, O children of men, for 1,000 years in your sight are as yesterday, now that it is past, or as a watch of the night. In every age, O Lord, you have been our refuge. 70 is the sum of our years, or 80 if we are strong. And most of them are fruitless toil, for they pass quickly and we drift away. In every age, O Lord, you have been our refuge. Fill us at daybreak with your kindness, that we may shout for joy and gladness all our days. Let your work be seen by your servants, and your glory by their children. In every age, O Lord, you have been our refuge. Alleluia, alleluia. May the Father of our Lord Jesus Christ enlighten the eyes of our hearts, that we may know what is the hope that belongs to his call. Alleluia, alleluia. The Gospel is from St. Mark. Some Pharisees and Herodians were sent to Jesus to ensnare him in his speech. They came and said to him, Teacher, we know that you are a truthful man and that you are not concerned with anyone's opinion. You do not regard a person's status, but teach the way of God in accordance with the truth. Is it lawful to pay the census tax to Caesar or not? Should we pay or should we not pay? Knowing their hypocrisy, he said to them, Why are you testing me? Bring me a denarius to look at. They brought one to him, and he said to them,

image and inscription is this?" They replied to him, "Caesar's." So Jesus said to them, "Repay to Caesar what belongs to Caesar, and to God what belongs to God." They were utterly amazed at him. The Gospel of the Lord. Praise to you, Lord Jesus Christ. Jesus, you are the good shepherd who leads us to your Eucharistic heart. Here you refresh our souls to continue the race with life-giving waters of encouragement and grace. When I can't go any further, I get discouraged and disappointed. Here you renew me with a transfusion of love that allows me to continue and not give up, placing my trust in your sacred heart, all the past that is left behind. Both the good and the bad we give to you. Sacred Heart of Jesus, we trust in you completely. Here you consume everything in your Eucharistic love, repairing what is broken, restoring what is lost, healing what is wounded, correcting what is wrong, transforming all evil into good. In your redeeming grace, hold me and never let go of me, so that all my attention may be on the final goal, calling me to a life on high. In you, Christ Jesus, you are my gift. My God, I believe, I adore, I hope, and I love you. I beg pardon for those who do not believe, do not adore, do not hope, and do not love you. O most holy Trinity, Father, Son, and Holy Spirit, I adore you profoundly. I offer you the most precious body, blood, soul, and divinity of Jesus Christ, present in all the tabernacles of the world in reparation for the outrages, sacrileges, and indifferences by which he is offended. By the infinite merits of the Sacred Heart of Jesus and the Immaculate Heart of Mary, we beg of thee the conversion of poor sinners. O Sacrament most holy, O Sacrament divine, all praise and all thanksgiving be every moment thine. O Sacrament most holy, O Sacrament divine, all praise and all thanksgiving be every moment thine. O Sacrament most holy, O Sacrament divine, all praise and all thanksgiving be every moment thine. Jesus, I trust in you. Jesus, I trust in you. Jesus, I trust in you. In the name of the Father, and of the Son, and of the Holy Spirit, amen.

our purpose here in life is to walk with God and to make God known to the rest of the world so that more people can experience the love of Jesus. And that's why we want to accompany our Lord on this pilgrimage, so that he can be known to a world that is sad and lonely and doesn't know where to turn, that we can give them a face in the Eucharist.

In this world that we live in, it's filled with a lot of noises and distractions, and God knew that it would be that way, and He gave us a tangible and physical experience of Him in the body of Christ, in the Eucharist, and we need to seek that quiet time with Him to experience Him firsthand, to build up an intimate and personal relationship in a world that is full of noise and distraction.

God is central to my life because there's nothing aside from Him. There's not any joy to be found. There's only confusion and broken promises in the world. But in God, there's the fullness of life. The fullest expression of ourselves and who we are designed to be is revealed in the presence of God. And that presence is again available to us through Eucharistic adoration. God's presence in my life is really the cornerstone of what I'm looking for. It's the only place where I ever find peace. And that, while I have Him in the indwelling Spirit, the Holy Spirit that lives inside of me, I can also physically experience Him in the Eucharist. And the more that I do that and the more I connect those two things, the more I'm able to minister to Him as in my role as a mother and in my role as a wife and in my role as a sister or brother and any other job that I might have. When God is cornerstone in my life, I am able to do that job more proficiently and more lovingly. If you're looking for peace in all of the chaos of your life, you can find it there in Eucharistic adoration, where it is quiet and it is just you and Jesus, where you can walk hand in hand with our Lord through your personal struggles, your concerns for our culture, your concerns for your children, family, work, whatever it is that you are facing, Christ is truly present for you in the Eucharist, and He is waiting for you to share that burden. You are not alone.

Dear children, pray with me for a new life for all of you. In your hearts, little children, you know what needs to be changed. Return to God and His commandments. So that the Holy Spirit may change your lives and the face of this earth, which is in need of renewal in the Spirit. Little children, be prayer for all those who do not pray. Be joy for all those who do not see the way out. Be carriers of light in the darkness of the peaceless time. Pray and seek the help and protection of the saints so that you also can yearn for heaven and heavenly realities. I am with you and am protecting and blessing all of you with my motherly blessing. Thank you for having responded to my call.

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0: Hi guys, welcome back to our show, Virtue in Motion, and welcome to Maria Vision. Thank you so much for tuning in today. This is my guest.
1: Hi, I'm Becca.
0: So today we're just gonna be playing some basketball. I think we're just gonna kind of play the game horse since we only have two of us.
1: So essentially the way the game is played, you try and shoot, and if you miss, you get a letter. And the whole point of the game is to not spell out the word horse.
0: We're gonna be competing against each other. We're also just gonna be chatting something really important, the Holy Rosary, and just kind of giving you guys a history of the Rosary and just kind of talking about our own experiences with it and some of the stories that display the power of the Rosary. I was talking to Becca before and she actually let me know that she's been to Fatima in Portugal. So how was that?
1: That was such a beautiful experience. The amount of graces you see there, and it was just so beautiful when everybody from all over the world is there and we're all praying in, you know, different languages, but it's all one prayer, the Rosary.
0: That's so beautiful. I feel like the Rosary is something that really unites Catholics all over the world. I just thought that I would kind of give like a brief history of the Rosary for anyone who doesn't know, just about Our Lady of Fatima. So she appeared to three shepherd children in the year 1917, right around World War I. Their names were Jacinta, Francisca, and Lucia, right? She appeared to them and she promised them if they prayed the Rosary, there would be conversion, peace, and she said her Immaculate Heart would triumph. So those were, I think, kind of like the main promises, but there's so much more to the Rosary that we can just see play out after she appeared. So we'll get more into that later and more of the history later in the show.
1: Well, I just think it's such a powerful prayer. Her promises are definitely a testament to miracles that happen with the Rosary. And so I just think it's definitely a prayer that every Catholic should pray daily.
0: One of the main reasons why it's important to talk about it is because a lot of people, I think, maybe they struggle to pray it just because they don't really know the power behind it.

0: I think sometimes as like Catholics, it can really motivate you when you just see these stories of conversion and transformation and miracles. And so we'll explain some of those later, but I think that's one of the most important reasons, is just to spread it to other people so they realize the power of not only the devotion to the rosary, but the devotion to our Blessed Mother, because if we have a devotion to her, through her we can get to Jesus and to heaven. So I think that's why it's so important to talk about the rosary, and so necessary in these times when so much is going on.
1: The rosary is just, it's such a beautiful way to tell our mother that you love her, through that telling her son that you love him as well, and through that, through the rosary, the mother unites us to her son. Yes. So I just think that's such a beautiful thing.
0: It really is. Like, Jesus is all about relationship. He wants to like have a relationship with us. He's not a God of like, you know, overwhelming power. He wants to be our friend and our loving father. And I think that because of that, we should also have a relationship with his mother. I think the rosary is a great, simple way to do that.
1: I believe it was a saint who said, a lot of people find the rosary kind of repetitive with all the Hail Marys, but think about how many times you say I love you to your mom or your dad or somebody that you really love. It's never enough. You just want to tell them more and more and more, and that's what the rosary is. Exactly.
0: Yeah.
1: That's exactly what the rosary is telling your mom you love her.
0: So yeah, I mean, we'll definitely get more into detail about our experiences with the rosary and more stories about the rosary later, because there's so much to talk about. But for now, I think we're probably gonna get started on playing basketball. I'm not too great at basketball, but you know, we'll see how it goes.
1: Hey, good luck. I'm not great either.
0: Okay, so we should be evenly matched then.

0: Okay, so since we're just talking about Mary, do you want to like pray a Hail Mary?
1: Yeah, let's do it.
0: All right. In the name of the Father, and the Son, and the Holy Spirit. Amen. Hail Mary,
2: full of grace, the Lord is with thee. Blessed art thou among women, and blessed is the fruit of thy womb, Jesus. Holy Mary, Mother of God, pray for us sinners, now and at the hour of our death. Amen.
0: In the name of the Father, and the Son, and the Holy Spirit. Amen.
1: We don't want you guys to forget everything that you do. Do it for the glory of God. So whenever you're doing something, like playing a game with your friend, always give it up to the Lord. Do a little prayer.
0: So let's get to the game.
1: Let's do it.

0: Do you want to take a break?
1: Yeah, I'm tired.
0: Yeah, me too.
1: Let's go sit over here.
0: Yeah.
1: Oh, I need some water.
0: Yeah, I know, me too. I brought some over there.
1: Okay.
0: That was exhausting.
1: That was exhausting.
0: Yeah, so thanks for praying with me beforehand. I think that's like so important.
1: Oh yeah.
0: Yeah.
1: For sure.
0: It kind of like reminds me of, even I feel like sometimes it's really hard for me to like pray the rosary all at once, because it'll take like 20 minutes sometimes, but mm-hmm. I think that a good like strategy, maybe like the practical way, is like splitting it up. I've kind of like started to like split up the decades on some days. I know I can do like 5 minutes right now. Have mm-hmm. you ever like done anything like that?
1: Yeah, I've done that. Or something I like to do too is, maybe if I don't have a lot of time during the day, like on my walk to class or yeah. on my drive somewhere, I'll pray as many decades as I can as it takes me to get there.
0: Yeah.
1: And then once I'm done with something, like, they all go, okay, let me finish the rest of the rosary. Mm-hmm. Even if you can't do it all in one go, I think it's definitely the intention that's behind it and the willingness of you wanting to pray a good rosary, you know?
0: I think in some of the stories we're going to talk about later, we kind of see just Our Lady takes what they give her and she just makes so much out of it, and she gives them so much back, and there's so many graces. So I feel like it just pleases Our Lady so much, no matter how you pray it.
1: Yeah, and I think you could definitely see that with the story of Our Lady of Fatima. Like,
0: yeah.
1: three children, who would have thought, especially back in the 1900s, where children weren't really of much value, per se,
0: right,
1: and, you know,
0: yeah.
1: they just became such great saints, and
0: yeah.
1: she raised those who were of

0: little significance back then, you know?
1: God calls the humble, and they were definitely, they were nothing super crazy or like considered super special, but they became these incredible saints. And through them and through Our Lady giving them all the graces she did, I think that it's going to save so many souls.
0: Something I've heard before is that God doesn't call the qualified. He qualifies those who he has called.
1: Yes.
0: And I think in praying the rosary, you're able to receive those graces to step up to the plate and
1: definitely
0: do what God's will for you is, you know?
1: God's not going to give you everything you need before you need it. So, like, he's
0: exactly. going
1: to give you your graces when you need them. And you've just got to trust that he will.
0: Exactly. Exactly. Definitely. No, that's such a beautiful statement. When I visited Fatima, there were so many graces that I could feel pouring out, and just seeing all these people whose lives are transforming, and you don't know everybody's story, but you can tell there's something special happening there.
1: With everybody, no matter who you are, I think visiting Fatima probably has a profound effect on your life.
0: It definitely does. It definitely does. Any Marian apparition,
1: I would say. Yeah, any Marian apparition.
0: Yeah, but yeah. Fatima in particular is just such a beautiful story, such a beautiful devotion, and I feel like that's where the rosary definitely kind of took off a little bit more. After this message from Our Lady, it's like everybody started praying the rosary.
1: Yeah.
0: Maybe not right away, but I feel like that devotion has definitely spread since then.
1: I know that St. Dominic was also involved in like the rosary, but
0: yeah.
1: I think that like Our Lady of Fatima, she kind of was, that was the moment when the rosary, like you said, really took off and people really started to pray it more. So hopefully we continue to revive it in the Catholic culture today.
0: Exactly. Yeah. I have to leave. I'm so
1: sorry. Oh, that's okay.
0: Mary. Hey, I think I see Christina over there. Have you met Mary?
2: I have.
1: Hey, yeah. Nice to meet you.
2: Christina.
0: Yeah, me and Mary were playing horse and I won,
2: fun.
0: But she needed to finish it off. Do you want to play maybe?
2: Yeah.
1: Hey, so nice to meet you.
2: It's nice to meet you too.
1: Were you just walking?
2: Yeah, I was just walking. I saw you guys playing and I just thought I'd come over and say hi.
1: Nice.
2: Yeah.
1: Yeah, so you know Becca?
2: I do, yeah. We're in class together.
1: Oh, so. Nice. That's fun.
2: Yeah.
1: We were actually talking about the rosary.
3: I think it is so important and I think it's just such a great way to grow your relationship with Jesus through Mary. And even if you can just get like a little bit of the rosary in a day, I think it's great.
1: Hey, I think Our Lady loves anything you give her.
3: Yeah.
1: Yeah.
3: Yeah. I love saying the rosary in adoration.
1: Yeah, me too.
3: Sit
1: I feel like
3: silence.
1: I meditate better in adoration.
3: I do too, yeah.
1: Yeah.
3: It's easier to like concentrate.
1: Definitely, yeah. Do you ever like just struggle with praying the rosary?
3: Yeah, I definitely do. Just like, I mean, there's two sides to it, like cutting out time during my day. But I find myself when I'm saying the rosary, like sometimes I get distracted and don't like fully contemplate on like the passions of Christ.
1: Yeah.
3: Which is so important. So like reminding myself throughout the rosary to really think about what happened and and how I can relate it to my life and improve just like my relationship with God.
1: I am definitely in the similar boat because like sometimes I get to the end of the decade and I'm like, oh my gosh, I didn't even at all think about it. All I thought about was like what I need to do later.
3: Exactly.
1: And it's so hard. Yeah. I know that like that's a common thing.
3: Mm-hmm.
1: So yeah, if you guys ever feel that way, like we just want to let you know, like it's very normal and you shouldn't be too hard on yourself, but continue to try to pray the rosary.
3: Don't let it discourage you.
1: Definitely not.
3: Yeah.
1: You don't ever want to feel discouraged, especially with the spiritual life. You always want to just pick yourself up and keep going. I heard this quote the other day. I saw it on somebody's Instagram story from St. Louis de Montfort. He was a French priest and he had a super deep devotion to the rosary and to Our Blessed Mother. So it goes, if you are on the brink of damnation, even if you have one foot in hell, if you have sold your soul to the devil as sorcerers do, even if you are a heretic as obstinate as a devil, sooner or later you will be converted and will amend your life and save your soul. Mark well what I say. If you say the Holy Rosary devoutly every day until death for the purpose of knowing the truth and obtaining contrition and pardon for your sins.
3: Wow.
1: There's a lot there, but what do you think?
3: I think that's so beautiful. I think it just like really shows how powerful the rosary can be.
1: What do you think about the part where he's like, if you say it devoutly every day, like what do you think that means practically?
3: I mean, like I was saying before, I think it's just showing the power of the rosary. Like even if you are going down a path that's just like not towards God, you can turn your whole life around.
1: Yeah.
3: Just by devoting a little bit of your time, like 20 minutes of your day to the rosary. If you do that every day, you're bound to create a relationship with God.
1: Definitely. It's a really good point you bring up, because it's like, no matter how far gone you are, like, you can always turn things around up until the moment of death. I think especially conversion is one of the main themes, because that's one of the main promises of Our Lady, is like, there will be conversion. And I think that we see that play out in a lot of stories. There's this one book by St. Louis

0: challenged her like to pray the rosary every day, and she kind of casually like accepted it, and she didn't really think much of it, and she didn't even pray it that well, like she, you know, because mm-hmm. she was feeling like obstinate and in her faith and like her stuck in her sins. So, but she decided to pray it every day, and she really, really had a change of heart. She completely did a 180. It's just such a beautiful story to read, because it's like, it's real, and like that can happen for your friends and your family if you pray the rosary for them. Like, you don't know the power of it.
1: Yeah. So. Even if you have the intention of just saying it and going through the motions, it still is powerful. It still does something.
0: You still receive so many graces. What do you think would like kind of happen if you prayed the rosary every day? I mean, there's so much that we could get into.
1: Once you start praying the rosary, like you get more of a deeper connection, like I said before, mm-hmm. with Jesus, but you also have a better intention, and like just going through your day, especially if you say it in the morning, which I think
0: that's a good point.
1: Is great. I know it's hard just to cut out some time in the morning, but if you can say it in the morning, it's a great start to your day, and like you move through the day with more intention.
0: Yeah, you already have that like mindset of like, and that peaceful kind of mm-hmm. moment of prayer, and it just sets the tone for your whole day. Definitely.
1: Yeah, exactly.
0: Yeah. Plus, I know when I say the rosary at night, sometimes I'm like falling asleep when I'm saying it. So I think it's really good to pray it in the morning.
1: Yes. When I was younger, I actually like, I had this, sorry, this is a random story, but
0: no,
1: I just like, I could never fall asleep at night. So my mom told me one night, she was like, just say the rosary and it helps you fall asleep. Like, and I was like, okay, like, I don't know, but I started doing it, and like, I would fall asleep in the middle. And I heard that when you fall asleep saying the rosary, your guardian angel says the rest for you.
0: Aww.
1: And so I just think that was really like beautiful.
0: That is really beautiful.
1: Like, how did you start saying the rosary?
0: Yeah, that's a good question.
1: What inspired you?
0: I guess like my family kind of has like said it, like when I was a kid and stuff, we would pray like the family rosary. Mm-hmm. And we wouldn't like pray it every night. We pray it most nights, but just that habit kind of was given to me. So I almost had it like easier, because I was just kind of like a habit. But now that I'm like more off on my own, as I'm getting older, it's like, okay, I've really got to take this on myself and pray the rosary mm-hmm. in myself. So probably one of like the biggest things for me is just like the amount of peace that I find praying the rosary mm-hmm. is just like an incredible peace. And I think you really grow in trust in Our Lady, and then through Our Lady you grow in trust in Jesus when you pray the rosary. Mm-hmm. So those are probably my main reasons. But what about you?
1: I mean, similar story. My family, we would pray it every night when we were little. Even today, whenever I'm home, we pray it at night together, whoever's there. But I just think it's important to say it out loud with people. I think it's so important to say it with them.
0: Definitely. Like God says, two or three who gather in my name, he will grant them mm-hmm. their requests. So it's, I think it's so powerful to pray with other people as well. Have you ever heard the thing where it's like a family that prays together stays together?
1: Mm-hmm.
0: That's always like so beautiful to think about.
1: It is.
0: Yeah.
1: That was such a great talk.
0: Yeah, it was.
1: Do you want to play basketball now?
0: Yeah, let's definitely.
1: Okay, let's see who wins.
0: Probably you, but... Oh. Oh, that was so close.
1: It was.
0: Oh, nice.

0: Oh.
1: You've got three hoops, right?
2: I don't think we're actually playing. Yeah, I don't know.
0: I don't know. Oh, that was bad.

0: Do you want to like take a break, Loki?
1: Yeah, I need some water. Okay. But that was fun.
0: That was fun. Thank you so much for playing with me. That was so fun.
1: Thanks and for inviting me.
0: Yeah, of course. It was so fun to, mm-hmm. and really great to talk to you too.
1: I know. It was good meeting you.
0: Yeah, so great to meet mm-hmm. you too. Well, we're going to head out then. Thank you so much for joining mm-hmm. me today.
1: Of course.
0: And I want to thank Becca too. She had to head out, but mm-hmm. I want to thank her too. And thank you guys for tuning in as always to Virtue in Motion. We really appreciate it. And if there's like anything you take from this episode, pray the rosary. It's so important. It will literally transform your life, especially during Lent. I feel like it would be so important to pray the rosary. Mm-hmm. So, yeah.
2: In the name of the Father, and the Son, and the Holy Spirit.
0: Amen. I believe in God, the Father Almighty, creator of heaven and earth, and in Jesus Christ, his only Son, our Lord, who was conceived by the Holy Spirit, born of the Virgin Mary, suffered under Pontius Pilate, was crucified, died, and was buried. He descended into hell. On the third day, he rose again. He ascended into heaven.

0: All right, so we are here. This is our guest, Vivian.
1: Hi.
0: And she is going to be joining us today. And me and Vivian share a common thing. We are both theology majors, so we're both studying theology, so that's what we're gonna talk about. Sounds good?
1: Yeah.
0: All right, so we also are gonna be making blueberry muffins, which is really, really exciting. So let's start with a prayer.
1: Yeah.
0: All right, let's do it.
1: In the name of the Father, Son, Holy Spirit. Lord, thank you for letting me and Emily be here today. Thank you for everyone who has made this possible at Maria Vision. Help us to have fun today, to be filled with your Spirit as we discuss things very close to our hearts. We ask all of this in Our Lady's name as we pray. Hail Mary, full of grace, the Lord is with thee. Blessed art thou amongst women, and blessed is the fruit of thy womb, Jesus. Holy Mary, Mother of God, pray for us sinners, now and at the hour of our death. Amen.
0: Father, Son, Holy Spirit. Amen. All right, let's check out the ingredients.
1: Yay!
0: All right, look at all these yummy, yummy ingredients. I am so excited. All right, so let's go through them and just let everybody know what the measurements are.
1: Okay.
0: So we have a 1.5 cups of regular, just all-purpose flour. We have 3/4 cup of white sugar. We have 2 tablespoons of baking powder, 1/2 teaspoon of salt, and 1 egg. We have 1/3 cup of applesauce and 1/3 cup of milk, and then 1 cup of blueberries, fresh. And that's everything for the actual batter of the muffins. And then over here, Vivian's gonna show, we have 1/3 cup of all-purpose flour for the crumb. And then we have 1/2 cup of white sugar. And then we have 1.5 tablespoons of cinnamon and 1/4 cup of softened butter cubed.
1: Cubed.
0: So that's everything. And let's make these.
1: I'm
0: so excited. Let's do it. All right. So I've got a large bowl here, and we're gonna start by mixing up our dry ingredients. But while we mix in everything, let's talk about, why did we even become theology majors? Like, why didn't we do this?
1: That's a really good question.
0: So why for you, Vivian?
1: So I decided to study theology because I actually grew up going to a public school, which was great. I loved it. But I never really got to experience what it was like to be in a theology class.

0: or to have a teacher teach me about the faith. And when I went into high school, I went to a Catholic high school, and my teacher just really inspired me. Oh, I'm yes. supposed to be whisking. Yep. My teacher really inspired me because she just taught theology so well, and it was so inspiring that freshman year of high school, I was like, I can't believe that she gets paid to teach about God. And I have so many questions that I want answered. So I decided that when I went to college, I was going to study theology so that I could be just like my teacher.
1: Yeah, but I had something really similar as well. Like, I think that I had a youth minister in high school that like always had the answers. And I was like, I want to be like him. I want to have the answers to somebody that has a question of the faith and like maybe is questioning the faith and needs help, and like be that person that like can enlighten and help, like be like, yeah, this is what the church actually teaches, you know? So that was like definitely something that I was like, that's why I want to do this. So yeah. Yeah. All right. Let's go on to the next step. All right, so let's make this batter because I am getting hungry, right?
0: Oh my gosh, me too.
1: Yeah. Okay, so I'm gonna start whisking the these wet ingredients together. But Vivian, what are some struggles or maybe some beauties of being a theology major? Because I feel like we've experienced some things.
0: We've been through a lot of classes together. Yeah, I would say some of the struggles of being a theology major is that theology is studying mystery, and mystery is really hard to study. There's so many unknowns, and so sometimes we get professors with different views because the church allows for us to have different views on certain topics of the faith. And sometimes that can be really challenging because we want a specific answer, and the Lord doesn't always give us a specific answer. But at the same time, it's so beautiful that we don't know, because it makes us hopeful for heaven when everything will make sense and we will have the answers when we're standing face to face with God. Yeah. I don't know if you can speak to that.
1: Yeah, and I think it's like so beautiful because it's like the church is like, you know, kind of diverse in her understanding and in her theologians. So you want to mix it?
0: Sure.
1: And like, I think that like, as a theology major, it's just opened my eyes to be like, wow, there is so much mystery that I don't even understand. And I feel like it humbles you in a sense of being like, I think when you walk into a classroom, you're like, oh, I think I know everything about the faith. And then you're in that classroom and you're like, I don't know anything. And that's just like kind of moves you to kind of like this childlike faith of like, Lord, I might not understand you completely, but I know you're good. And I know every type of like class that I'm going to take is just going to reveal that goodness, you know? And I feel like that's like kind of the sum of being a theology major, is like just recognizing his goodness, even when like it doesn't make any sense. And I feel like that's like the balance, is like, you know what I mean? Like just understanding his love through his mystery. It's so, so good.
0: So
1: all right, so we're gonna whip this together. We're gonna add the blueberries, and then we're gonna start making the muffins. Okay, so let's make the best part of the muffins. I think this is the best part. Hot take, but I don't think it's really a hot take. Okay, so while we're doing this, I think that like maybe somebody's like watching this and was like, but like, I can't be a theologian. I'm a mom at home. Or like, I already went to college and like, I can't be a theology major. Maybe like, how are we all called to almost be theologians? Like do you know what I'm putting down?
0: So theology is just the study of God, and it's just contemplating his mysteries, as we've been discussing. And anyone can do that all the time. Just pick up a good theology book. Go to a good talk. But most importantly, pray. That is the most important part of theology.
1: Yeah, and I feel like if we're not praying, like we can't call ourselves theologians. Because like it's ultimately all a mystery. It's all a mystery, you know? And if I am not like placing myself in front of him who is a mystery, I can't say I know the mystery. So I think like kind of what we're saying is like, Like, you are all called, we are all called as Christians to be little theologians, to
0: Right.
1: study the mysteries, to understand him, to get to know him better. And yeah, like, it's not just called for people who are in college or have the biggest degree at the pontifical universities in the Vatican City, but it's called for every Christian. So, yeah. So let's make this.

0: Vivian, these look so good.
1: They smell so
0: They
1: good.
0: smell so good. I'm ready to dive in. All right, let's pray. In the name of the Father, the Son, and the Holy Spirit, amen. Bless us, O Lord, and these I give us which we're about to receive from thy bounty through Christ our Lord, amen. May the souls of the faithful departed, through the mercy of God, rest in peace, amen. Father, Son, Holy Spirit, amen. Okay, you pick.
1: Do this.
0: You're my guest.
1: Do this one. I like this one.
0: Okay, I think I'm going for this one.
1: Cheers.
0: Cheers. Okay, I'm so excited. Okay, I can't get.
1: Oh, the blueberries look exploding.
0: Yeah.
1: It's really good.
0: Yeah, it's so yummy. Okay, well, I hope you guys enjoyed this episode of The Banquet. Yeah, go contemplate the mysteries of God. He is amazing and he loves you so much. Bye, guys.
1: Bye.
2: 'The Lord is my shepherd, there is nothing I shall want. In the name of the Father, and of the Son, and of the Holy Spirit. Amen. I love sacred music, and especially hymnal worship songs. So, for this Sunday, I recommend you to listen to one beautiful song called Where Could I Go? Where Could I Go? This song was written by a Baptist minister in Mississippi. His name is Mr. James B. Cott. Where he got the inspiration to write this song, he visited his friend, one of his neighbors, Joe Case. And when he was with him at the bedside, and he asked him, so if he knew where he was going, he would spend eternity when he will die. And Mr. Case looked at him straight in the eyes and replied, where could I go but to the Lord? So the song has so great, great words. It's this way, living below in this old sinful world, hardly a comfort can afford, striving alone to face a temptation, so where could I go but to the Lord? Where could I go? Where could I go seeking a refuge for my soul? Needed a friend to help me in the end. Where could I go but to the Lord? Neighbors are kind. I love them, everyone. We get along in a sweet accord. But when my soul needs manna from above, where could I go but to the Lord? My dear brothers and sisters in Christ, this question, where could I go, could not be asked only at the end of life, but also in the middle of it. Where do you go when your problem or like whatever you have a situation are getting worse? Where do you go when your marriage feel like a daily cross? Where do you go when you are doing everything you can do for your children, for your family, and still you feel like it's not enough? When the future feels uncertain, when the pressure at work keeps building, when you show up to work, to duties, to responsibility, but inside you feel empty, where could you go? Today, on this Sunday, we have the response, the Lord is my shepherd, there is nothing I should want. Where could you go? Go to the Lord. This Sunday is also called Good Shepherd Sunday, and every year

we meditate on chapter 10 of the Gospel of John, which is centered on the good shepherds who came to give life and the life more abundantly. And the responsorial psalm for this Sunday is from Psalm 23, which begins with this line, "The Lord is my shepherd, there is nothing I shall want." But there is something I want to ask you. With all the problems we have, can we stand here and say, "I shall not want"? Like we are saying in the psalm, "The Lord is my shepherd, there is nothing I shall want." Are we honest and serious? I think the answer comes from David, who wrote this psalm. He wrote the psalm from his experience as a shepherd, and he knew what a shepherd does. A shepherd leads, feeds, protects. He never leaves the sheep alone, even in the valley. So when David said, "The Lord is my shepherd, there is nothing I shall want," he was not saying life was perfect for him. No. So say, because life is perfect, there is nothing I shall want. Not that he would mean. He meant, even when the road is rough, when the difficulties are present in my life, I will not lack because I have all that matter. What I have, the presence of my shepherds. This psalm, brother and sister, for this Sunday does not promise a life without pain or loss, but it promises God's presence amid disappointment, amid pain, amid loss. The psalm said this, "Even though I walk through the valley of the shadow of death, I will fear no evil, for you are with me, God." Sometimes, brothers and sisters, God removes the valleys of tears in our life. Other times, our Lord walks with us in this valley. And in this psalm, God chooses not to remove the valley, but to walk with us in the valley. Some of us are like, we are not lacking like provision. We are not lacking food or where to live, where to stay. We are not lacking this, but we are lacking trust. We have the good shepherds, but we keep trying to lead ourselves. We have his presence, but we keep acting like we are alone. We have his care, but we keep carrying everything by ourselves. And so we feel empty, not because God is absent, but because we are not resting in God. And what the psalm finally is saying, the psalm doesn't end with the valley of tears. It ends at the table, saying this, "You are preparing a table before me. You anoint my head with oil. My cup overflows." And this is why Peter and the 11 in the first and the second reading could invite the Jews and us to repent and to believe in Jesus, whom God has made both Lord and Messiah through his resurrection. And in our Lord Jesus Christ, we found a good shepherd. In him, we found everything we need. He is truly our shepherd. There is nothing we shall want. So through his wounds and his victory from death, we have been healed. And also, not only healed, we have returned into communion with the Father. So what we must do is to listen to his voice and follow him. We have a shepherd, so we need to recognize the voice of our shepherds. Jesus is the answer to our problems. Go to him. He's the good shepherd who provides everything for us. And the one who believes in him takes care in the mission of Christ. And what is this mission? Is to care for his flock. So even though I walk through the valley of tears, valley of the shadow of death, I fear no evil. Why? Because the Lord is with me. Even if we are left with a thousand of questions unanswered, we must recognize the presence of our good shepherds and recognize his voice, and his goodness and mercy shall fill us all the day of our life. And we shall dwell in the house of the living,
forever. So remember, my brothers and sisters, listen to the song, "Where Could I Go?" And the response is only to the Lord, because He's our good shepherd. Because the Lord is our good shepherd, let us recognize His voice. Let's trust in Him, because only in Him we have life and life everlasting. In Jesus Christ, we have everything we need. May we recognize the voice of the good shepherd, follow Him, and take part in His mission, so that we may dwell in the house of the Lord forever. May the Blessed Virgin Mary, Queen of Peace, Queen of Heaven, intercede for you. The Lord be with you and with your spirit. May Almighty God bless you, the Father, and the Son, and the Holy Spirit.

0: Today we had the grand privilege to have the torch of peace with us in the Holy Mass, and it was a big gift for us, especially to begin the year with the torch of peace, showing how important is peace for each one of us, how much we all need peace, not only in our own lives, but also peace in the society, peace in the world. And everyone is looking for peace. Everyone wants peace. Everyone desires peace. But however, peace always goes running away from us. And that is why it is very beautiful for us to know that peace is in our reach. We can all have peace. Yes, peace we get when everything is in order. Our own life and our lives being in order will have the society in order. And when the society is in order, the world will be in order. What God wants from us through this torch of peace is to grow closer to Him, because true peace always comes from God. And this is exactly what the Blessed Virgin Mary said in Fatima. She said, if you want peace, pray the rosary, pray the Holy Rosary. Yes, peace is in our reach, peace is in your reach, and we can get peace. We have to place ourselves in order with God, and there peace begins entering into our hearts, into our minds, into our souls, and into the world. Thank you so much, and God bless.
1: El mundo camina hacia el reino de María. Tú eres, oh reina de gloria, la certeza de la victoria.

for me, being able to come to adoration is one of the greatest gifts that our faith has to offer, because it reminds us of the reality of the true presence, and being able to spend time with our Lord in such an intimate setting, I think can be really healing and can help deepen our relationship to God, and it has been for me. So it's something that I really treasure and that I deeply appreciate. Walking down the procession through Savannah was truly wonderful, because these are streets that I walk down every single day, but being able to do it following the Eucharist and in the company of so many wonderful people who are just trying to follow the Lord in such a literal way down the streets really was a tremendous experience, and I think it made me incredibly happy to be able to participate in such an event.

if you don't usually go to adoration, this is something that I recently just started to do as well, but I would say just try to go once a week, go for 10 minutes, 20 minutes, and just allow the moment to really change you and take it as one of the great blessings that we do have in our faith, which are the sacraments and the true presence.

Dear children, I am listening to your cries and prayers, and I'm interceding for you before my son Jesus, who is the way, the truth, and the life. Return, little children, to prayer and open your hearts in this time of grace and set out on the way of conversion. Your life is passing, and without God does not have meaning. This is why I am with you, to lead you towards holiness of life. So that each of you may discover the joy of living. I love you all, little children. And I'm blessing you with my motherly blessing. Thank you for having responded to my call.

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0: In the name of the Father, and of the Son, and of the Holy Spirit.
1: Amen.
0: Peace be with you.
1: And with your spirit.
0: To prepare ourselves to celebrate these sacred mysteries, we do so as always, recalling our faults, our sins, asking for God's mercy and forgiveness. I confess to Almighty God and to you, my brothers and sisters, that I have greatly sinned in my thoughts and in my words, in what I have done and in what I have failed to do, through my fault, through my most grievous fault. Therefore I ask Blessed Mary, Ever Virgin, all the angels and saints, and you, my brothers and sisters, to pray for me to the Lord our God. May Almighty God have mercy on us, forgive us our sins, and bring us to life everlasting.
1: Amen.
0: Lord, have mercy.
1: Lord, have mercy.
0: Christ, have mercy.
1: Christ, have mercy.
0: Lord, have mercy.
1: Lord, have mercy.
0: Let us pray. O God, who surround us with protection through the glorious confession of martyrs Saint Marcellinus and Peter, grant that we may profit by imitating them and uphold by their prayer through Christ our

0: Lord Jesus Christ, your Son, who lives and reigns with you in the unity of the Holy Spirit, God, forever and ever.
1: Amen. A reading from the second letter of St. Peter. Beloved, wait for and hasten the coming of the day of God, because of which the heavens will be dissolved in flames and the elements melted by fire. But, according to his promise, we await new heavens and a new earth in which righteousness dwells. Therefore, beloved, since you await these things, be eager to be found without spot or blemish before him, at peace. And consider the patience of our Lord as salvation. Therefore, beloved, since you are forewarned, be on your guard not to be led into the error of the unprincipled and to fall from your own stability, but grow in grace and in the knowledge of our Lord and Savior, Jesus Christ. To him be glory now and to the day of eternity. Amen. The word of the Lord.
2: Thanks be to God.
1: In every age, O Lord, you have been our refuge. In every age, O Lord, you have been our refuge. Before the mountains were begotten and the earth and the world were brought forth, from everlasting to everlasting, you are God. In every age, O Lord, you have been our refuge. You turn man back to dust, saying, "Return, O children of men, for 1,000 years in your sight are as yesterday, now that is past, or as a watch of the night." In every age, O Lord, you have been our refuge. 70 is the sum of our years, or 80 if we are strong. And most of them are fruitless toil, for they pass quickly and we drift away. In every age, O Lord, you have been our refuge. Fill us at daybreak with your kindness, that we may shout for joy and gladness all our days. Let your work be seen by your servants and your glory by their children. In every age, O Lord, you have been our refuge.

0: The Lord be with you. A reading from the Holy Gospel according to Mark. Some Pharisees and Herodians were sent to Jesus to ensnare him in his speech. They came and said to him, "Teacher, we know that you are a truthful man and that you are not concerned with anyone's opinion. You do not regard a person's status, but teach the way of God in accordance with the truth. Is it lawful to pay the census tax to Caesar or not? Should we pay or should we not pay?" Knowing their hypocrisy, he said to them, "Why are you testing me? Bring me a denarius to look at." They brought one to him, and he said to them, "Whose image and inscription is this?" They replied to him, "Caesar's." So Jesus said to them, "Repay to Caesar what belongs to Caesar, and to God what belongs to God." They were utterly amazed at him. The Gospel of the Lord.
1: We are constantly being invited to go deeper with our relationship with Jesus. He invites us to go deeper in the ways that we know him, love him, and serve him. Jesus doesn't want us just to stay where we're at. There's always room to know, love, and to serve him more. And this is being played out today in the gospel. Jesus is in an encounter with a group of Pharisees and Herodians, and their only desire is to trap him, to make him look silly, to defame him. And so they put him into a trap with some questions. And Jesus, he refuses to let them stay at that level. Even with the Herodians and the Pharisees, he's inviting them to go deeper. So they begin flattering him, saying, you're so sincere, and you're so great, and you know the truth, you're so wonderful. So they're buttering him up first. They think they're going to get him. And then they ask him a yes or a no question. Should we pay the taxes to Caesar? Or no, yes, no. You just tell them. Both answers are going to be wrong. They know this, and they're going to trap them. But Jesus invites them to look at the question a little more deeply, takes a coin, asks a question, and then he says to them those brilliant words, "Give to Caesar what belongs to Caesar, and to God what belongs to God." You could just feel the Herodians and the Pharisees when their eyes and their minds and their hearts are lit up by God, by Jesus, when they go deeper in their understanding. And the last line of today's gospel is a line that we oftentimes miss. After this encounter with Jesus, when they go deeper with him, in their understanding and in their hearts, it says that they were utterly amazed. My friends, Jesus daily is inviting us to go deeper with him in what we know, love, and serve him. And when we do have an encounter with Jesus, and we know this is real, let our response be like the response in today's gospel. And we say and we proclaim that we, with Jesus, are utterly amazed.

0: And pray, brothers and sisters, that my sacrifice and yours may be acceptable to God, the Almighty Father.
1: May the Lord accept the sacrifice at your hands for the praise and glory of his name, for our good and the good of all his holy church.
0: Receive, Holy Father, the offerings we bring in commemoration of the holy martyrs, and grant that we, your servants, may be found steadfast in confessing your name, through Christ our Lord.
1: Amen. Amen.
0: The Lord be with you.
1: And with your spirit.
0: Lift up your hearts.
1: We lift them up to the Lord.
0: Let us give thanks to the Lord our God.
1: It is right and just.
0: It is truly right and just, our duty and our salvation, always and everywhere, to give you thanks, Lord, Holy Father, Almighty and Eternal God. For you are glorified when your saints are praised. Their very suffering are but wonders of your might. In your mercy, you give ardor to their faith. To their endurance, you grant firm resolve. And in their struggle, the victory is yours through Christ our Lord. Therefore, all creatures of heaven and earth sing a new song in adoration. And we, with all the hosts of angels, cry out, and without end, we acclaim.

You are indeed holy, O Lord, the font of all holiness. Make holy, therefore, these gifts, we pray, by sending down your Spirit upon them like the dewfall, so that they may become for us the body and blood of our Lord Jesus Christ. At the time he was betrayed and entered willingly into his passion, he took bread and, giving thanks, broke it, gave it to his disciples, saying, "Take this, all of you, and eat of it, for this is my body, which will be given up for you."

In a similar way, when supper was ended, he took the chalice, and once more giving thanks, he gave it to his disciples, saying, "Take this, all of you, and drink from it, for this is the chalice of my blood, the blood of the new and eternal covenant, which will be poured out for you and for many for the forgiveness of sins. Do this in memory of me."

0: Therefore, as we celebrate the memorial of his death and resurrection, we offer you, Lord, the bread of life and the chalice of salvation, giving thanks that you've held us worthy to be in your presence and minister to you. Humbly, we pray that partaking of the body and blood of Christ, we may be gathered into one by the Holy Spirit.
1: Remember, Lord, your church spread throughout the world and bring her to the fullness of charity, together with Leo, our Pope, and Ronald, our Bishop, and all the clergy.
0: Remember also our brothers and sisters who have fallen asleep in the hope of the resurrection, and all who have died in your mercy. Welcome them into the light of your face. Have mercy on us all, we pray, that with the Blessed Virgin Mary, Mother of God, the Blessed Joseph, her spouse, the blessed apostles, and all the saints who have pleased you throughout the ages, we may merit to be co-heirs to eternal life and may praise and glorify you through your Son, Jesus Christ. Through him and with him and in him, O God, Almighty Father, in the unity of the Holy Spirit, all glory and honor is yours forever and ever. Amen.

0: At the Savior's command, informed by divine teaching, we dare to say,
1: Our Father, who art in heaven, hallowed be thy name. Thy kingdom come, thy will be done, on earth as it is in heaven. Give us this day our daily bread,

0: forgive us our trespasses, as we forgive those who trespass against us. And lead us not into temptation, but deliver us from evil. Deliver us, Lord, we pray, from every evil. 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
1: For the kingdom, the power, and the glory are yours, now and forever.
0: Lord Jesus Christ, who said to your apostles, "Peace I leave you, my peace I give you," look not on our sins, but on the faith of your church, and graciously grant her peace and unity in accordance with your will, who live and reign forever and ever.
1: Amen. Amen.
0: The peace of the Lord be with you always.
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0: Behold the Lamb of God. 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
1: Lord, I am not worthy that you should enter under my roof, but only say the word, and my soul shall be healed.
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0: Let us pray. O God, who in your holy martyrs have wonderfully made known the mystery of the cross, graciously grant that drawing strength from this sacrifice, we may cling faithfully to Christ and labor in Christ for the salvation of all, through Christ our Lord.
1: Amen.
0: In the gospel today, after having an encounter with Jesus, they are utterly amazed. Today, after we have now had our encounter with Jesus, let us also with him continue to be utterly amazed. The Lord be with you.
1: And with your spirit.
0: May Almighty God bless you, Father, Son, and Holy Spirit.
1: Amen.
0: Go in peace, glorifying the Lord by your life.
1: Thanks be to God.
2: Our closing hymn is number 749. Sing praise to God who reigns above, number 749.

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Amen. Virgin Mary, Mother of fair love, Mother who never refuses to come to the aid of a child in need, Mother whose hands never cease to serve your beloved children because they are moved by the divine love and immense mercy that exists in your heart, cast your compassionate eyes upon me and see the snarl of knots that exist in my life. You know

0: very well how desperate I am, my pain, and how I am bound by these knots. Mary, Mother to whom God entrusted the undoing of the knots in the lives of His children, I entrust into your hands the ribbon of my life. No one, not even the evil one himself, can take it away from your precious care. In your hands there is no knot that cannot be undone. Powerful Mother, by your grace and intercessory power with your Son and my Liberator, Jesus, take into your hands today this knot.
1: Mention your request here.
0: I beg you to undo it for the glory of God, once for all. You are my hope. O my Lady, you are the only consolation God gives me, the fortification of my feeble strength, the enrichment of my destitution, and, with Christ, the freedom from my chains. Hear my plea. Keep me, guide me, protect me, O safe refuge. Mary, undoer of knots, pray for me.

from that first little bump line of cocaine, it was the love of my life. When I drink, there's no filter, there's no threshold. And the first thing when my body starts to warm up and that kind of phenomenon of craving kicks in, I look for my drug of choice. Cocaine made me feel like alcohol or marijuana couldn't. Any insecurity or any self-doubt that existed up until literally the second that cocaine went through the straw into my nose, it was gone. Most people who struggle with cocaine, whether it's powdered cocaine or crack or freebase, I don't care how much money you have, it's the lifestyle that goes along with it. It could be gone quick. On top of losing your money, you'll lose your family and you'll lose everything. I was arrested many, many times and with felonies. 5 DUIs, possession, trafficking, possession with intent to deliver. I got charged with burglary. I got arrested in a low-speed chase. Lights, sirens everywhere, and I was found in a pool of my own blood. I would love to say that was a low point. Through moments of withdrawal, I would be on my knees crying out to God and saying, if you just stop this feeling, if you just take this feeling away from me right now, I'll turn my life around, I'll change, I'll live a life for you. I'd use again and then, you know, I'd be crying out. I was on a cocaine binge for a good 3 days and it was such a disaster. I couldn't get any more. I drank a bottle of vodka. My heart stopped beating and I had a flatline. Finally, I ended up just withdrawing on my own. I remember going over to my parents' house and, you know, 27 years old or whatever, a few years ago, and literally just lying on the couch at my parents' house and my father just sitting there and holding my hand and, you know, putting his hand on my head like any parent would do for a sick, you know, little boy. That would be, in my opinion, what the metaphor is for what the father is like in our life. Because my father, my earthly father and mother have never given up on me. I've wanted to give up many times. What's the crazy part about it is when I'm doing the right thing and when

God is first in my life. I have such a spectacular life, and I have all these blessings, and I'm still far off. I have a long way to go. If I'm not sober, then I'm useless. I'm not an asset to this world, I'm a liability. I really believe that I can't stay sober without Christ being the key ingredient to my sobriety. I think the caution in letting someone think that they can just kind of postpone a relationship with God is that there may not be a later. That's real. There may not be a later. You know, I've lost friends. I've almost been gone myself. There's not always a later. I know I've had my hand held along the way, and I've been guided, and I don't know why, but God has been there for me. I do know why, but just never ceases to amaze me. My name's David McKenna, and I am Second.

0: Okay, wonderful. Next, we're going to have a young man who's going to be playing a song at the piano and singing. This is Christoph Olbash. Come on in, Christoph. How you doing, Christoph?
1: I'm good.
0: Nervous?
1: Nah.
0: So tell us a little bit about the song that you chose to sing.
1: This song is Blessed by Daniel Caesar. He's a very

0: The artist, all my brothers love him, is like one of, like, we bond over this artist. It's the best song ever, but yeah.
1: So what do you, like, what's the reason you chose this particular one? What is the talk?
0: It's like all about like making mistakes, but like you can always like come back from that. You can always come back home. And yeah, it's a really good song, really good artist, really good time.
1: All right, great. Well, good luck. Take your place at the piano and we'll get started. Let's hear it for Christoph.

0: Awesome, bro. Good job. All right, you can head out there. That was really beautiful.
1: I was pretty empty. I didn't have much to give. I needed answers. I needed to be loved for who I was. I started reading about Judaism, God, what I must do to please him. It was really quite frustrating. What I was reading really didn't show me a picture of a very loving God, but rather a picture of a God who demanded things of me. Why would I want to enter into a relationship with a God that I could never really please? I was different from my Gentile friends. I proudly wore my Jewish star. I was happy to tell my Catholic friends that I couldn't go to church with them. But in terms of really understanding what it meant to be Jewish, I really couldn't tell you, except that I wasn't supposed to believe in Jesus. At 13 years old, I went to see Led Zeppelin. I just knew that I wanted to somehow be in rock music. I was 18, so I packed my bags and flew to London, England, thinking that I could get into a band pretty easily. Well, I got there and life was not very easy. Bands were a dime a dozen. My boyfriend started becoming abusive emotionally. I was lonely. I was hurting. I wasn't making friends as easily as I had hoped I would. And I found myself pretty dependent upon him. I was desperately in need of some answers. I thought that I would find the answers to the meaning of my life, the meaning of love in my religion. So I went to the library and I checked out a few of the books that were available on Judaism. I started reading about God and I read a lot about what I must do to please him. It was really quite frustrating and disturbing to me that what I was reading really didn't show me a picture of a very loving God, but rather a picture of a God who demanded things of me. I was pretty empty. I didn't have much to give. I needed answers. I needed to be loved for who I was. I ended up just putting those books down and just really kind of going into a sort of depression. And my relationship with this guy only got worse. The abuse really just intensified. At that same time, my brother and my best friend started sharing with me that if I wanted to know the way of happiness, if I wanted to know the truth, if I wanted joy in my life and peace, then I needed to turn to Jesus. Even though I wasn't a religious Jew, there was no way that I wanted to turn to this Jesus. I was a Jew, and Jesus was not for the Jewish people. Things took a bad turn. My boyfriend left me, and the band fired me. You know, the two most important things in my life were gone. One night after I had partied a lot, I came home to my quiet, dark apartment. I realized that I was at the lowest point I had ever felt in my life. I had a choice. I could have cried myself to sleep, or I could pick up that Bible that my brother had given me a few years earlier and start reading it. I went over to the drawer where I had stored this Bible. I opened that drawer, I pulled it out, and I started reading Matthew chapter 1, the genealogy of Jesus. And I saw that Jesus was a Jew. Jesus was related to Abraham, Isaac, and Jacob, King David, and the list went on, I was completely blown away. I just kept reading the pages and I kept thinking, okay, if Jesus is Jewish, then I should be able to trust what these pages are saying. I saw that he loved me and that he was for me. The Spirit of God came into my room and his presence was so thick that I felt like if I just close my eyes and open them, I would see God. I started to weep. A peace came upon me, a peace that I had never experienced before. I cried all night, but they weren't

like we are in the first week of Lent, and we are praying for peace. Peace that we always need, the peace. But the peace, if we don't return to God that the way the Lenten season asks us to do, return to God, and we will do understand this peace that we are praying for, that we are sharing for, it is from within us, and it can come from only with God, with our relationship with Jesus. He is the source of peace. So now, in this Lenten season that we are asking to return to God, let us try that our idea, our words, our actions can flourishing from our hearts, and that bring peace in everything that we are doing. We take everyone, we will share, we will see, we will pray for peace, that we can have peace. Peace, first of all, within us, with us, and when we are in peace with us, we can be in peace with others, with the church, with the society, and work for peace. Peace to each one of you.

It's a great honor to be here for this Eucharistic procession as Jesus present in the Blessed Sacrament. We had Mass at the Cathedral this morning and then pilgrimage here to St. Benedict the Moor Catholic Church. Just praying for the whole community and just asking for the graces of the Lord to spread to every person, to bring His goodness and truth and fullness to all people.

Yes, in the Catholic faith, the Holy Eucharist is a great treasure. We call it the Blessed Sacrament, the most blessed of all the seven sacraments, because the Eucharist is really Jesus himself. And Jesus always comes to us. We go to him, but he also comes to us and calls us. And so as Catholics, walking with Jesus in the Eucharist is the same experience as of the apostles walking with Jesus, 2,000 years ago. We want to be with him and walk with him, and we want to spread his great message of goodness and love to the world.

guess I think this event just inspires, you know, all people, and we invite all people to come to Jesus and to experience his love and goodness. And he calls, you know, when he says, when I'm raised up from the earth, I will draw all men to myself. And Jesus draws us to himself because he loves us and he wants to bless us, to have us with him forever in heaven.

Dear children, this is a time of grace. I am with you and anew am calling you. Little children, return to God and to prayer until prayer will be a joy for you. Little children, you do not have a future or peace until your life begins with a personal conversion and a change to the good. Evil will cease and peace will begin to reign in your hearts and in the world. Therefore, little children, pray, pray, pray. I am with you and intercede before my Son Jesus for each of you. Thank you for having responded to my call.

his wounds on the hands and feet, and the three streams of his precious blood that poured forth from these for us. His extreme tortures of the body and soul, his precious death and its non-bleeding renewal in all holy masses on earth as atonement for all wounds against the vows and regulations within the orders, as reparation for my and all of the world's sins, for the sick and the dying, for all holy priests and laymen, for the Holy Father's intentions toward the restoration of Christian families, for the strengthening of faith, for our country and unity among all nations in Christ and His Church, as well as for the diaspora. Amen. The seventh prayer, piercing of Jesus' side. Our Father, who art in heaven, hallowed be thy name. Thy kingdom come, thy will be done on earth as it is in heaven. Give this day our daily bread, and forgive us our trespasses as we forgive those who trespass against us. And lead us not into temptation, but deliver us from evil. Amen. Hail Mary, full of grace, the Lord is with thee. Blessed art thou among women, and blessed is the fruit of thy womb, Jesus. Holy Mary, Mother of God, pray for us sinners, now and at the hour of our death. Amen. Eternal Father, accept as worthy for the needs of the Holy Church and as atonement for the sins of all kind, the precious blood and water which poured forth from the wound of Jesus' divine heart. Be merciful and gracious towards us. Blood of Christ, the last precious content of his holy heart, wash me of all my and others' guilt of sin. Water from the side of Christ, wash me clean of all punishments for sin, and extinguish the flames of purgatory for me and for all the poor souls. Jesus, we give you our hearts, molded according to your will. You are the way, the truth, and the life.

0: Our final prayer. Jesus, you are the good shepherd who leads us to your Eucharistic heart. Here you refresh our souls to continue the race, life-giving waters of encouragement and grace. When I can't go any further, I get discouraged and disappointed. Here you renew me with the transfusion of love that allows me to continue and not give up. Placing my trust in your Sacred Heart, all the past that is left behind. Both the good and the bad, we give to you. Sacred Heart of Jesus, we trust in you completely. Here you consume everything in your Eucharistic love, repairing what is broken, restoring what is lost, healing what is wounded, correcting what is wrong, transforming all evil into good. In your redeeming grace, hold me and never let go of me, so that all my attention may be on the final goal, calling me to life on high in you, Jesus Christ. You are my gift. My God, I believe, I adore. I hope, I love you. I ask your forgiveness for those who do not adore, do not hope, and do not love you. O most Holy Trinity, Father, Son, and Holy Spirit, I adore you profoundly. I offer you the most precious body, blood, soul, and divinity of Jesus Christ, present in all the tabernacles of the world, in reparation for the outrages, sacrileges, and indifferences by which he is offended. By the infinite merits of the Sacred Heart of Jesus and the Immaculate Heart of Mary, we beg the conversion of poor sinners. Amen. In the name of the Father, and of the Son, and of the Holy Spirit. Amen.
1: We offer to the Heavenly Father the infinite merits of your Sacred Heart, together with the merits of the Immaculate Heart of Mary, for the salvation of souls. Free all people, Jesus, from the bondage of sin and division, for each soul is so precious to you. Bring us home, rejoicing in the victory of your mercy. Through the infinite merits of your holy wounds, because you are more powerful than all the forces of hell, we trust completely in your promise of the gospel. Behold, I come to make all things new. Praise be to you, Jesus, truly present in the Blessed Sacrament.

Lamb of God, King of Kings, our Savior, Light of the World. By the light of your Eucharistic love, expel all darkness from our minds and hearts so that we can clearly see the height and depth of your personal love for us. With this light, Jesus, our faith increases. Perfect our hope so that we never give in to any form of sadness or discouragement. Give us wisdom to see everything from God's point of view so that we can walk in the light of truth and virtue, living according to the will of the Father. May the heart of Jesus in the Blessed Sacrament always be praised, always adored, and loved with grateful love in all the tabernacles of the world until the end of time. Amen.

Heavenly Father, we come before you today with a heart full and overflowing with gratitude. Thank you, Lord, for the magnificent world you have created. We thank you, Jesus, that we are not alone. You are always here in all the tabernacles of the earth. And because we always find in you comfort in our afflictions, healing in our sickness, and strength in our weaknesses. Thank you for your precious body and blood that saves us and gives us eternal life. Thank you for your merciful love that forgives us all. All praise to you, Lord Jesus, in the Blessed Sacrament. We thank you for the immensity of heaven that reflects your greatness and for each new day you give us. We praise and bless you for the delicate petals and vibrant colors of the flowers. Lord, we are fascinated by the starry nights you have created, the moon and the sun that illuminates the darkness and reminds us of your infinite reach. Most of all, we thank you for the people we love, for the families who take care of us, and the friends who walk by our side. Thank you for the joy of your love. May we never be blind to the beauty that surrounds us, but may we always walk in spirit of praise and thanksgiving for your wonderful works. We thank you that you cleanse our sins, which are very heavy burdens on our hearts. All praise to you, Lord, in the Blessed Sacrament. Thank you, Lord, for all the blessings you pour out in your tabernacle and in the church. Thank you for the strength of the Blessed Sacrament. All praise to you, Jesus, in the Blessed Sacrament. The ends of the earth marvel at your wonders. The whole earth, from sunrise to sunset, filled with your joy. Give thanks to the Lord. Open the doors of holiness to us. We will enter and give thanks. This is the door of the Lord, through which the righteous may enter. We will thank you that you have

responded to our call and that you have saved us. The stone which the builders discarded, it has become the cornerstone. This is the work of the Lord. Lord, what a wonder for our eyes to behold. This very day was made by you, the Lord. We rejoice and rejoice. We offer our heartfelt thanks to you, Lord, in the blessed sacrament of the altar. O Lord, grant us your salvation. May you be forever blessed and praised. The Lord God is indeed our light. We give thanks to you, Lord, because you are good, because your mercy is eternal and your love lasts forever. Glory be to the Father, and to the Son, and to the Holy Spirit, as it was in the beginning, is now, and will be forever. Amen.

My Jesus, I love you with all of my heart. I feel sorry to have offended your infinite goodness so many times. I promise, with your grace, not to offend you again in the future. I give you all my will, my affections, my desires, and everything I possess. From now on, dispose of me and everything I have as you please. All I ask and desire is your holy love, the final perseverance and the perfect fulfillment of your will. I entrust to you the souls in purgatory, but especially to those who had the greatest devotion to the Blessed Sacrament and to the Blessed Virgin Mary. Sacred Heart of Jesus, in you we place our trust and offer this prayer of reparation as a tribute of love to the Immaculate Heart of the Blessed Virgin Mary. She who is the vessel of purity and holiness, she who is a model of all virtue. Her virginal womb was the first living sanctuary, the first walking tabernacle. Your mother will beautify our hearts. She will show roses of exquisite perfumes and fragrances within us. And through her hands, we unite our sacrifices and love. We want to give you back all the lack of love that you have received from your creatures. We want to console your heart and unite ourselves to the mysteries of your sacred passion. We also want to make reparation for the wounds of your divine heart, outraged and profaned in the Holy Host, for all the offenses he receives from many souls. Jesus, when on the eve of your passion, you were praying in the garden, the vision of all the sins of the world and the ingratitude of men who turned away from you tortured your heart. So great were your sufferings that they made you sweat blood. You're trashed by so many spears of heartbreak and ingratitude from your creatures. You are scourged and crucified again. The sins of men have brought you to extreme agony. Behold now, Jesus, we come to you and abide with you. We will accompany you in your agony, and we will tell you about our love. Grant us the grace to be able to be with you and to keep us persevering in prayer. Jesus, our Savior, we remember when you took your apostles to the Garden of Olives in the middle of the night, so that they could be in the prayer with you, and from whose heart sprang the complaint foretold in the book of Psalms. I looked for someone to grieve me, and there was none, and someone to comfort me, and I did not find him. Grant that we may do this through a more sincere love for you, greater generosity in your service, and greater faithfulness toward others in the fulfillment of your great commandment. The commandment of love God with all our heart, with all our mind, with all our soul, and with all our strength. And the commandment to

the passage of time to eternity. Sacred Heart, we offer you our vigils of reparation to attract your mercy to the whole world. We want to be the balm of peace that heals your wounds and heals the wounds of your most holy body. We offer you our sacrifices of love and the most difficult moments of our lives and reparation for our sins and those of the whole world. My Lord, our God, our Savior, we come before you longing to repair our relationship with you. May our souls be like the blessed oil that heals your sacred wounds, and like refreshing water to quench your burning thirst for souls. Your thirst to be loved and adored by all men in the blessed sacrament of the altar. We long to atone for the insults of sinners inflicted on you all over the world, and at every moment of the day and night. O Father, we offer you all the acts of worship done by the souls who love you. Above all, we offer you your divine Son, immolated on the altar in every corner of the world. O Father, infinitely good and compassionate, accept his most pure blood in atonement for all the outrages and sacrileges committed by humanity. Erase their sins and have mercy on them. O eternal Father, accept the precious blood that Jesus Christ shed in his passion. By his wounds, by his head crowned with thorns, by his heart, by all his divine merits, forgive souls and save them. O precious blood of our Redeemer, we adore you with great respect and with great love, and we want to repair the outrages that you receive from souls. O my God, in whose presence we are not worthy to stand, forgive all sins committed by thoughts and desires. Receive in expiation for these sins the thorn-crowned head of your beloved Son. Accept the blood that flows so copiously from his wounds. Purify minds that are tainted. Illuminate the darkness of their understanding, and that his blood be their strength, their light, and their life. Lord, by the inexhaustible mercy of your heart, and by the desire to forgive repentant sinners, we ask that sinners and the insensitive be converted by the fire of thy love and the love of the Immaculate Heart of Mary, and that we will not forget that if we want to seek happiness in you, we will find it. That if we would seek riches, you are the infinite wealth. And if we seek peace, only in you will we find it. Eternal Father, for the passion of your Son, for what he suffered, for those immense pains, we unite to that cross. O Heavenly Father, look at the wounds of your Son and deign to receive them so that souls may open themselves to the touches of grace. May his blood soften the sin-hardened hearts and move them to do penance. May the weight of the cross on the shoulders of your divine Son move souls to unload the weight of their crimes on the tribunal of penance, and that the nails that pierced his sacred hands and feet grant us the grace to fear him and to love him. We ask you, eternal Father, for all of these souls. Through the passion of your Son, we offer you all our sorrows. We also offer you, O Heavenly Father, this crown of thorns of your beloved Son. For these sorrows, I pray to you for priests, that their vocation may be greater, that they may be pure, that they may be good children of God, worthy to consecrate the holy mysteries of the Holy Mass.
I also offer you

what your son suffered nailed to the cross. His burning thirst and all the other torments of his agony for sinners, so that they may repent of their sins, and that for the preservation with which your son prayed to you, ye for the very ones who were crucifying him. And with that humility, he asked you, Father, forgive them, because they do not know what they are doing. I beg you to grant all souls that they have a great love for their neighbor, and that they be faithful to your son. Yes, my God, I beg you, because Jesus asks me to. Amen.

We now offer up intentions for this holy hour. We pray for Carlos for healing of nose, mouth, throat, and mental health. We pray for Doris for the healing of her heart and that she may be able to sleep better. We pray for Cecilia, for her son who needs financial help. We pray for Edward, for his children, and for financial aid. We pray for Teresa, for finding a husband, for her mental health, for her son, and for her niece who is in prison. We pray for Jerry, for their health, for their blind dog, and for world peace. We pray for John, for his protection from evil spirits. We pray for Patrick, for troubles in his life, and that things may turn out better. We pray with AJ for those who are struggling with their faith. Maria asks us to pray for Christine and Michael that they will come back to the faith and for her health and vision. We pray for Elaine and for her daughter Julia, who was in the hospital. Melanie requests prayers for healing for Claudia. We pray for Rosario, who was admitted to the hospital, and for quick recovery. Patrick requests prayers for both of his parents who have passed away. Maria requests prayers for herself and her children and for the healing of George's pancreas. Renee requests prayers for Alan's healing from cellulitis and for help with apartment struggles. Diane requests healing of her face. Esperanza requests prayers for healing from illness. Nancy is requesting prayers for her healing from back and knee pain and for healing for her brother. Mariah requests prayers for healing. Cynthia requests prayers to heal from a cold. Mateo asks for Edward Michael's successful recovery and for Michael's procedure.

Maria, request prayers for Liam. Mina, request prayers for spiritual protection for her son, Clayton. Daniel, request prayers for healing from the flu. Candace, request prayers for her surgery to go well and for her family and her friends. Shirley asks us to pray for Kathleen's brother who had a stroke. Carlos, request prayers for his health. And Stephanie requests prayers for herself and her family.

O Jesus, now I wish to pray the Lord's Prayer 7 times in unity with the love with which you sanctify this prayer in your heart. Take it from my lips into your divine heart. Improve and complete it so much that it brings as much honor and joy to the Trinity as you granted it on earth with this prayer. May these pour upon your humanity in glorification to your painful wounds and the precious blood that you spilled for them. The first prayer is the circumcision. Our Father, who art in heaven, hallowed be thy name. Thy kingdom come, thy will be done, on earth as it is in heaven. Give us this day our daily bread, and forgive us our trespasses, as we forgive those who trespass against us. And lead us not into temptation, but deliver us from evil. Amen. Hail Mary, full of grace, the Lord is with thee. Blessed art thou amongst women, and blessed is the fruit of thy womb, Jesus. Holy Mary, Mother of God, pray for us sinners, now and at the hour of our death. Amen. Eternal Father, through Mary's unblemished hands and the divine heart of Jesus, we offer you the first wounds, the first pains, and the first bloodshed as atonement for my and all of humanity's sins of the youth, as protection against the first mortal sin, especially among my relatives. The second prayer is the suffering on the Mount of Olives. Our Father, who art in heaven, hallowed be thy name. Thy kingdom come, thy will be done, on earth as it is in heaven. Give us this day our daily bread, and forgive us our trespasses, as we forgive those who trespass against us. And lead us not into temptation, but deliver us from evil. Amen. Hail Mary, full of grace, the Lord is with thee. Blessed art thou amongst women, and blessed is the fruit of thy womb, Jesus. Holy Mary, Mother of God, pray for us sinners, now and at the hour of our death. Amen. Eternal Father, through Mary's unblemished hands and the divine heart of Jesus, we offer you the terrifying suffering of Jesus' heart on the Mount of Olives and every drop of his bloody sweat as atonement for my and all of humanity's sins of the heart, as protection against such sins, and for the spreading of divine and brotherly love. Amen. The third prayer is the flogging. Our Father, who art in heaven, hallowed be thy name. Thy kingdom come, thy will be done, on earth as it is in heaven. Give us this day our daily bread, and forgive us our trespasses, as we forgive those who trespass against us. And lead us not into temptation, but deliver us from evil. Amen. Hail Mary, full of grace, the Lord is with thee. Blessed art thou amongst women, and blessed is the fruit of thy womb, Jesus. Holy Mary, Mother of God, pray for us sinners, now and at the hour of our death. Amen. Eternal Father, through Mary's unblemished hands and the divine heart of Jesus, we offer you the many thousands of wounds, the gruesome pains, and the precious blood of the flogging as atonement for my and all of humanity's sins of the flesh, as protection against such sins and the preservation of innocence, especially among

relatives. The fourth prayer is a crowning of thorns. Our Father, who art in heaven, hallowed be thy name. Thy kingdom come, thy will be done, on earth as it is in heaven. Give us this day our daily bread, and forgive us our trespasses, as we forgive those who trespass against us. And lead us not into temptation, but deliver us from evil. Amen. Hail Mary, full of grace, the Lord is with thee. Blessed art thou amongst women, and blessed is the fruit of thy womb, Jesus. Holy Mary, Mother of God, pray for us sinners, now and at the hour of our death. Amen. Eternal Father, through Mary's unblemished hands and the divine heart of Jesus, we offer you the wounds, the pains, and the precious blood of Jesus' holy heart, from the crowning of thorns, as atonement for me and all of my sins against the Spirit, as protection against such sins and the spreading of Christ's kingdom here on earth. The fifth prayer is the carrying of the cross. Our Father, who art in heaven, hallowed be thy name. Thy kingdom come, thy will be done, on earth as it is in heaven. Give us this day our daily bread, and forgive us our trespasses, as we forgive those who trespass against us. And lead us not into temptation, but deliver us from evil. Amen. Hail Mary, full of grace, the Lord is with thee. Blessed art thou amongst women, and blessed is the fruit of thy womb, Jesus. Holy Mary, Mother of God, pray for us sinners, now and at the hour of our death. Amen. Eternal Father, through Mary's unblemished hands and the divine heart of Jesus, we offer you the sufferings on the way of the cross, especially his holy wound on his shoulders and his precious blood as atonement for me and all of humanity's rebellion against the cross, every grumbling against your holy arrangements, and all other sins in true love of the cross. The sixth prayer is the crucifixion. Our Father, who art in heaven, hallowed be thy name. Thy kingdom come, thy will be done, on earth as it is in heaven. Give us this day our daily bread, and forgive us our trespasses, as we forgive those who trespass against us, and lead us not into temptation, but deliver us from evil. Amen. Hail Mary, full of grace, the Lord is with thee. Blessed art thou amongst women, and blessed is the fruit of thy womb, Jesus. Holy Mary, Mother of God, pray for us sinners, now and at the hour of our death. Amen. Eternal Father, through Mary's unblemished hands and the divine heart of Jesus, we offer you your Son on the cross, his nailing and raising, his wounds on the hands and feet, and the three streams of his precious blood that poured forth from these for us, his extreme tortures of the body and soul, his precious death and its non-bleeding renewal, and all holy masses on earth as atonement for all wounds against vows and regulations within the orders, as reparation for my and all of the world's sins, for the sick and the dying, for all holy priests and laymen, for the Holy Father's intentions towards the restoration of Christian families, for the strengthening of faith, for our country and unity among all nations in Christ and his church, as well as for the diaspora. The seventh prayer, the piercing of Jesus' side. Our Father, who art in heaven, hallowed be thy name. Thy kingdom come, thy will be done on earth as it is in heaven. Give us this day our daily bread, and forgive us our trespasses, as we forgive those who trespass against us. And lead us not into temptation, but deliver us from evil. Amen. Hail Mary, full of grace, the Lord is with thee. Blessed art thou amongst women, and blessed is the fruit of thy womb, Jesus. Holy Mary, Mother of God, pray for us sinners, now and at the hour of our death. Amen. Eternal Father, accept as worthy for the needs of the Holy Church and as atonement for the sins of all mankind, the precious blood and water which poured forth from the wound of Jesus' divine heart. Be merciful and gracious towards us. Blood of Christ,

the last precious content of his holy heart, wash me of all my and others' guilt of sin. Water from the side of Christ, wash me clean of all punishments for sin, and extinguish the flame of purgatory for me and for all of the poor souls. Amen. Jesus, we give you our hearts, molded according to your will. You are the way, the truth, and the life. O sacrament most holy, O sacrament divine, all praise and all thanksgiving be every moment thine. Jesus, you are the good shepherd who leads us to your Eucharistic heart. Here you refresh our souls to continue the race with life-giving waters of encouragement and grace. When I can't go any further, I get discouraged and disappointed. Here you renew me with a transfusion of love that allows me to continue and not give up, placing my trust in your Sacred Heart. All the past is left behind. Both the good and the bad we give to you. Sacred Heart of Jesus, we trust in you completely. Here you consume everything in your Eucharistic love, repairing what is broken, restoring what is lost, healing what is wounded, correcting what is wrong, transforming all evil into good. In your redeeming grace, hold me and never let go of me, so that all my attention may be on the final goal, calling me to life on high in you, Christ Jesus. You are my gift. My God, I believe, I adore, I hope, and I love you. I beg pardon for those who do not believe, do not adore, do not hope, and do not love you. O most holy Trinity, Father, Son, and Holy Spirit, I adore you profoundly. I offer you the most precious body, blood, soul, and divinity of Jesus Christ, present in all the tabernacles of the world, in reparation for the outrages, sacrileges, and indifferences by which he is offended. By the infinite merits of the Sacred Heart of Jesus and the Immaculate Heart of Mary, we beg of thee the conversion of poor sinners.

purify it that it may be guided by my intellect, to always choose you. May I never turn to sin, and just as a sunflower that follows every movement of the sun, give me the grace to imitate you in all that I do and in all that I think, forever. Christ the King, I will follow you with every breath for all my days. Amen.

which is a beautiful opportunity to spend time with Jesus in the Eucharist. Earlier today, we celebrated Mass, receiving Jesus into our bodies as his body, blood, soul, and divinity unite intimately with us. And then this special time to just be in prayer. Hopefully be able to have that grace of the Holy Spirit to quiet our hearts, to be able to listen in our hearts to the voice of God Almighty. So hopefully during the Holy Hour, it's an opportunity for that very same Holy Spirit, as Christ incarnate is before them, to speak into the language of our hearts. Personally speaking, I find Holy Hours rather difficult because I tend to do what I'm doing now, which is talking, either talking verbally or talking in my mind. And it's a difficult and a reality that needs the grace of God situation to just simply be quiet. And oftentimes by his grace to allow us to be present to him. So thank God for this opportunity to be here, to be able to speak with you. Pray for me and other priests that we would avail ourselves to spending time to listen to Christ.

Dear children, return to prayer, because who prays is not afraid of future. Who prays is open to life and respect the life of others. Who prays, little children, feels the freedom of the children of God, and in joy of heart serves for the good for his brother man. Because God is love and freedom. Therefore, little children, when they want to put you in bonds and to use you, it is not from God, because God loves and gives his peace to every creature, and that is why he sent me to you, to help you to grow in holiness. Thank you for having responded to my call.

0: Welcome to Maria Vision Live here in Ave Maria, Florida. And today, if you've been joining us the past 3 weeks, and so we've been talking about the catechesis of the Good Shepherd. And last week we talked about the flame of love of the Immaculate Heart of Mary, which is a church-approved movement. And today I have a guest that is going to come and share more with us about the history of the flame of love. So if you can all welcome Patty Schwartz. She's the National Hispanic Director of the Flame of Love Movement. So welcome, Patty, to the show.
1: Thank you, Anne-Marie.
0: Thanks for joining us.
1: I thank you very much for the opportunity to working with you and also to be able to bring the grace of the flame of love to everyone that is watching us. You know, you have been called especially by Our Lady. Whatever you are right now, you have been chosen to learn about Our Lady's flame of love grace, because she will use you to help her save souls. So I congratulate you on being chosen by Our Lady to learn about her flame of love grace this afternoon.
0: Well, thank you, Patty. And I thought maybe you could open with a prayer, and then we can share more about the flame of love of the Immaculate Heart of Mary, that Mary has given us such a great grace, as Patty had said, to help save souls. So we want to be praying, as Mary said at Fatima, the rosary daily. And why not add the flame of love prayer that we're going to talk more about, so that you can save more souls. So if you would open with a prayer.
1: Yes. You know, that Our Lady has said to Elizabeth in her spiritual diary of the flame of love, that we should open our prayers by blessing ourselves the five times in honor of the five wounds of our Lord Jesus Christ. And when we do that, to be thinking about our Lord's eyes full of blood when he was crucified, and then because of all the blows to his head. And to think about that when he was crucified, he was a Trinitarian God. God the Father, God the Son, and the Holy Spirit were crucified with him. And also to think about the long hours of his terrible sufferings and during the hours of his passion that led to his crucifixion. So Our Lady says that when we bless ourselves at the beginning and we close our prayers with blessing ourselves the five times, immediately our hearts open up to God's grace. So we will do that this afternoon to begin our session. And we say, in the name of the Father, the Son, and the Holy Spirit, amen. We offer ourselves to the Heavenly Father through all the wounds of our Savior, Jesus Christ. We kiss the wound of your sacred left hand with sorrow deep and true. In the name of the Father, the Son, and the Holy Spirit. Amen. We kiss the wound of your sacred right hand with sorrow deep and true. In the name of the Father, the Son, and the Holy Spirit. Amen. We kiss the wound of your sacred left foot with sorrow deep and true. In the name of the Father, the Son, and the Holy Spirit. Amen. We kiss the wound of your sacred right foot with sorrow deep and true. In the name of the Father, the Son, and the Holy Spirit. Amen. We kiss the wound of your sacred side with sorrow deep and true. In the name of the Father, the Son, and the Holy Spirit. Amen. And you know, and we ask for St. Joseph, which we have him right there, if you see him on the screen. He is really the mentor of our program, because it was St. Joseph, the one who was entrusted by God the Father, to protect the flame of love, because you know that the flame of love, grace, is Jesus himself. So we ask St. Joseph this afternoon to protect our Joe. You know, he is the terror of demons. And we ask St. Joseph also to help us open our minds and open our hearts so that we can transfer heart to heart, mind to mind, Our Lady's flame of love, grace, this afternoon to each one of you. So we ask St. Joseph to please come and be with us. And we also ask St. Michael to protect us from the enemy. We ask St. Michael that with his light to enlighten us, with his wings to protect us, and with his sword to defend us. So you know that every time you say three Hail Marys with a special prayer that Our Lady asked to be added to the Hail Mary, we save one soul from purgatory, Anne-Marie. Mm. So we want to, this afternoon, before we get busy and we run out of time, we want to make sure we take a soul out purgatory and get to heaven because of your show.
2: Amen.
1: So if you want to begin, and I'll follow you.
2: That sounds good. We'll say the Hail Mary with the flame of love.
1: Three times.
2: Hail Mary, full of grace, the Lord is with thee. Blessed art thou among women, and blessed is the fruit of thy womb, Jesus.
1: Holy Mary, Mother of God, pray for us sinners. Spread the effect of grace of thy flame of love over all humanity, now and at the hour of our death. Amen.
2: Hail Mary, full of grace, the Lord is with thee. Blessed art thou among women, and blessed is the fruit of thy womb, Jesus.
1: Holy Mary, Mother of God, pray for us sinners. Spread the effect of grace of thy flame of love over all humanity, now and at the hour of our death. Amen.
2: Hail Mary, full of grace, the Lord is with thee. Blessed art thou among women, and blessed is the fruit of thy womb, Jesus.
1: Holy Mary, Mother of God, pray for us sinners. Spread the effect of grace of thy flame of love over all humanity, now and at the hour of our death. Amen. Glory be to the Father, and to the Son, and to the Holy Spirit.
2: As it was in the beginning, is now, and ever shall be, world without end. Amen.
1: Alleluia. Somebody just got to heaven because of our prayers.
2: Amen. And I just want to remind the callers, we're live, and you're welcome to call in. This is Anne-Marie Altemare at Maria Vision Live and Patty Schwartz. So she's going to talk to us more about the history of the Flame of Love, which is a church-approved message.
1: You know, to talk about the Flame of Love, in

0: to understand it a little better, the revelations made in Hungary by Our Lady to Elizabeth Kindleman, we need to place it as part of a Marian era, like Father Rona, which we will talk to him about him some point today, would often say, you know, it started with the apparitions from La Salette. Well, first with the apparitions of the Miraculous Medal in 1868 to St. Catherine La Vorée, then to La Salette, and then Lourdes, and then Fatima. And then in Hungary in the 1960s to Elizabeth Kindleman, which we know they were not visions of Our Lady, of Our Lord. They were interior locutions. So, you know, we believe humbly that the revelations, the messages of the flame of love in, you know, in Hungary are a continuation of the messages in Fatima.
1: Yes.
0: So, you know, where did the flame of love grace come from? Well, it came from the merciful heart of God the Father that wants to welcome back, to welcome his kids back to his heart. Mm-hmm. He is calling us to come back to him. He does not want not one soul to get lost. So when Our Lady, with her tears, with her supplication, prayed to God the Father to allow her to give the flame of love grace of her heart, which we know is our Lord Jesus, to her children, so that no one will fall into hell. If you are a mother listening, you can just imagine the pain a mother would feel to see her child go down into the flames of hell with the devil forever. So God the Father, because of the tears of Our Lady, granted her the petition of being able to give us the flame of love grace, but he did it through the merits of the five wounds of our Lord Jesus Christ on the cross. So this is why we bless ourselves the five times when we begin and also when we end. And so Our Lady said to Elizabeth that the flame of love grace is the biggest, most powerful grace that God the Father has allowed her to give to her children since the mystery of the Incarnation. Can you believe that, Maria?
1: I know. That's amazing. Since the Word became flesh.
0: That yes. is amazing.
1: That is one thing.
0: So, let's, you know, before we go on, talking about the flame of love grace, I think we can just talk a little bit about Fatima because it's got right. such a footprint with the flame of love movement. Mm-hmm. You know, and you know, Anne-Marie, that yes. in Fatima, Our Lady appeared in 1917 to three little children, three little shepherds.
1: Right, right.
0: You know, and you know, she asked the children if they were willing to live a life of sacrifice and for the salvation of souls. And the children enthusiastically said, yes. And so Our Lady said, all right, but God's grace will be with you. So when I read that, I remember thinking, it's always when God happens to choose the least expected people that we think of.
1: Yes.
0: And you know, when he chose

0: tells Moses to go and get his people out of slavery from Egypt, from the Pharaoh. And the first thing Moses said, how am I going to do this? Because I'm just a simple shepherd. And I think he stuttered on top of everything.
1: Right, he couldn't speak well.
0: He couldn't speak well. And God said, all he said was, I will be with you.
1: Right.
0: And the same thing, David. David was a shepherd.
1: That's right. You know, you're
0: and yeah,
1: bringing up these great points.
0: Is,
1: about
0: you
1: the
0: know,
1: shepherd.
0: And there and here, you know, so he says, I will be with you. So Our Lady says, God will be with you. So, and Our Lady was not afraid of showing to a six-year-old, Jacinta, a vision of hell.
1: I know.
0: And it made such an impression on this little girl that she made her whole little short life a sacrifice for poor sinners so they nobody would go into hell.
1: Right.
0: And so... You know, Our Lady and Fatima asked for reparation for a life of sacrifice and penance. And she asked to pray a rosary, at least one rosary daily.
1: Right.
0: For the conversion of sinners.

0: Jesus told the children that he wanted the establishment of the devotion to the Immaculate Heart of Mary in the world. And, you know, and our Lord Jesus tells Elizabeth, my mother is to you what the ark was to Noah. The safe refuge and the safe way to heaven. So when we pray the rosary with our hearts for in a spirit of reparation, we're not only making reparation for our sins, but also we're making reparation for our loved ones, for the people that we are praying for their conversion. And you know that reparation means, the word reparation means to try to put everything back together.
1: Repair.
0: So Our Lady asks the children to pray the rosary to make reparation for the sins of others. And in the Flame of Love in Hungary, in the 1960s, 1961, when everything began, the messages are more specific because, and more urgent, because she asks, you know, for Thursdays and Fridays to be days of reparation, special days of reparation. She asks that holy, you know, that there should be a holy hour in the families, in a spirit of repentance and reparation. And I always think of Thursdays and Fridays, being a housewife that I am, a mother, a wife, that when I go to the market and you get 2-for-1. So Thursdays and Fridays is like your prayers have double the value,
1: right,
0: you can get. So, you know, and you know, and if you are like me, that my husband is Jewish, and my two kids are, you know, not religious. So what do you do then to have a holy hour and fulfill Our Lady's request and being able to pray for their conversion? Well, you be the one. You, mother, you, father, you be the one to have that holy hour. And if you can, invite a friend, invite a neighbor, invite another relative, somebody to do it with you. Because Our Lord and Our Lady says that when you have a cenacle at home, 2 or 3 people, they're already there. And the Bible is there too.
1: That's right.
0: So she asks, she's more specific in Hungary than she was in Fatima. It was urgent.
1: Right.
0: Because she said to Elizabeth, look at the state that the families are in Hungary.
1: Right.
0: And Anne Marie, what would Our Lady say if he saw the way things are in the world right now?
1: Well, that's exactly how I felt when I was, you know, thinking about what Fatima, Our Lady showed the children, you know, the vision of hell, and that, how bad, she said, and many souls go there, and that was in 1917, and look at how our world is today. They didn't have TV back in 1917, so I was thinking the message of the Flame of Love in 1960s to 1980, when Our Lady went to Elizabeth Kindleman, and she was saying, well, nobody listened, didn't pray the rosary every day, then you need to pray more. We need to, and then add the prayer of the flame of love. So yes, that's exactly how I felt, that
0: yes,
1: Our Lady's asking more because we need more to repair. There's more damage going on.
0: Yes.
1: The effect of evil has spread so much that we need to ask Mary to spread the effect of grace of this flame of love.
0: Yes.
1: So, thank you.
0: So we know that the Flame of Love movement, it started, the revelations really started in Hungary, and they were between 1961 to 1981. And you know, the revelations were given to a widow, a poor widow, Elizabeth Kinderman. I brought a folder with her picture. And yes, you know, this is a lady that we will talk more in following programs if we are able to. Yeah. But this is a lady that had a very, very difficult childhood. She was the number 13 out of 13 children.
1: Right.
0: And all of them were twins, except for her.
1: Right.
0: And all of them died in childhood, except for Elizabeth. Right. And, you know, Elizabeth grew up in a very, very poor family, and her health was very, very fragile. So they sent her, when she was a little girl, to Switzerland. Mm-hmm. And so to get

0: And the family that was going to adopt her, that had taken her in, was going to adopt her and send her tickets. Oh. And she was at the train station waiting for the train, but she misunderstood. She thought that the train was coming at 10 o'clock at night, and it actually was 10 o'clock in the morning. So she missed the plane, the train. And that event changed all her life. There was a young couple at the train station, and they picked her up and they took her back to Budapest. And, you know, just imagine, Elizabeth lived under communist Hungary. Imagine a little girl alone, no money whatsoever. She would go from job to job, being abused, not sexually, thank God, but in the different jobs, just so that she could eat one meal a day. So she goes, and she thought that she had a vocation, and she went to two different convents. And when they would look at her with no money, no family, no education, she had only gone to fourth grade, nobody accepted her because they thought that she was just looking for a place to stay and a place to belong to. So alone, she kept just going from one job to the other job, but she did spend her free time in adoration of the Blessed Sacrament. And she joined the parish choir. She thought, you know, everybody said she had a beautiful voice, and she thought that would be her career. Well, there she meets her husband, and Carol Kinderman, and they get married. He was 16 years older than her.
1: Right.
0: And they had a beautiful marriage. They had 6 children. But 16 years later, he dies and leaves her with 6 little kids to feed and no money in a communist country and alone. So, you know, she has a very difficult life, working in a factory with her hands to make ends meet. But it was very difficult for her to keep her faith alive. You know, she was fired from a job because she had the statue of the Virgin Mary with a candle. So it was very, very hard for her to keep her fire ablaze, plus all the sufferings, all the financial problems. She thought that God had forgotten about her. And it wasn't until July 16, 1962, that when she went to church, because she would go to church, but she would feel, you know, I think holy people, soon to be saints, they experienced this dark night of the soul. Mm-hmm. She went to church, but she didn't feel the warm and the fuzzies that we feel when we feel close to our Lord. Mm-hmm. And so she until the Feast of Our Lady of Mount Carmel, she goes and she starts feeling the warm and the fuzzies when she's at Mass. And from there, during adoration, is when the interior locutions begin, which, you know, there is room for many, many shows there. But anyways, they ask, Our Lord and Our Lady ask her to write a spiritual diary. And this probably reminds you to all the viewers to the revelations to Sister Faustina.
1: Right.
0: with the difference is that San Faustina

0: was, of course, religious, and she had visions, and Elizabeth Kinderman had interior locutions.
1: Right.
0: But you know, there is a very, very close relationship by Marie with the two devotions.
1: That's right. The flame of love and the divine mercy. Yes.
0: Because when you think about the first act of divine mercy by God was the creation. He created us.
1: That's right.
0: You know?
1: Right.
0: And then the second act of mercy, when he sent his only son to redeem us in such a, oh my goodness, a terrible way. Mm-hmm. And then the third one was when he allowed the Holy Spirit to come to us.
1: Pentecost. Yes.
0: And there it is.
1: Right.
0: The flame of love grace is our Lord Jesus.
1: Right. Yeah.
0: So the two devotions are very closely related.
1: That's right.
0: You know?

0: So they asked her to. So how did this get from? Because there is a whole that hopefully in other shows we'll be able to talk about everything that is involved, in that. But how did this devotion? How did these messages get from Hungary to America, to this side of the pond? You know, well, first there was this nun, this Hungarian nun, Sister Anne Roth. She was very impressed with Elizabeth's diary. You know, Elizabeth hand wrote the whole diary, and so she took the main messages of Elizabeth's writings and wrote booklets of 16 pages. And then 60 pages.
1: Okay.
0: And he distributed them like to Western Europe, like Germany.
1: Mm-hmm.
0: But then

0: Father Gabriel Rona, a Hungarian priest that was sent to Ecuador in South America for 30 years, so spoke Spanish fluently. He happened to be spending the summers in Hungary. And he was at the, if I recall correctly, he was at the seminary, you know, with all the priests. And all of a sudden, some papers fall from on top of some china closet. They flew down right into, over his feet. And so he picks these papers up and he starts reading them. And he asks the other priest there, says, what is this? And they said, oh, those are Elizabeth Kindleman's writings on the revelations of the flame of love grace. And Father Rona said that he felt such an infusion of grace when he was reading the writings that he immediately knew that he needed to translate them from Hungarian to Spanish. Mm-hmm. And so he took them to, he translated them and he took them to Ecuador. Mm. And from Ecuador, it was approved by the bishop there, the translation. And from there, it was sent into, also they had been approved by Cardinal Erdo in June 6, 2009.
1: Right.
0: So when they were approved by him, they were, the diary was able to be printed.
1: Right.
0: And so it went to Mexico, right, where it flourished, I mean, amazingly spread. Mm-hmm. And then came to the United States. And we know
1: right,
0: the home base of the Flame of Love is in Philadelphia,
1: right,
0: where home of our first national director, Tony Mullen.
1: Tony Mullen, yes.
0: Yeah, Tony Mullen, that was taken by surprise by Our Lady. But he's happy now.
1: Right. He's praying for us, too.
0: For us, yes.
1: Yes.
0: Yes.
1: He was such a holy man. So that's a great background of Ronan and then to the United States, where the Philadelphia is the home of where it has spread throughout the United States. And Cardinal Erdo had already given the imprimatur as well from Budapest, Hungary. So, and then from there, do you want to finish from Philadelphia? And
0: yes, and from Philadelphia, it's, you know, like I said at the beginning of the program, everything, it's when it's meant, or it's an invitation of love from Our Lady.
1: Yes.
0: Her, even though we think it's her idea, we think we ran into something by our luck, you know, our lucky day, our blessed day. No, everything is pre-planned by Our Lady. The invitation comes from her first. It's an invitation of love, and it depends on our response to that love. How much we love God through, yes, Our Lady. Yeah. And I guess here I could say a little bit about me just to show how the grace of Our Lady has worked wonders in my life. You know, I taught for 24 years and for the New York State. And we live with my husband. We've been married for 38 years. God's willing, we'll be 39 this year. in upstate New York. And, you know, I was teaching full time. I always have had that seed, I think, that Our Lady put into my heart. But, you know, going to church. But this particular day, I had a very important visit. I had the visit of the pilgrim picture of Our Lady of Guadalupe. And she came to my home for 2 hours. Well, I made this big lunch in her honor, and I invited friends. But you know, all I wanted to do was to sit there in front of her and hear her look at me. I would look at her. And I don't know. I could swear she opened one of her eyes and she said, "You want to be my ambassador?" And I said, "Of course, Our Lady, of course I want to." And when she left, I said to myself, "Yeah, right. This is all in my head. Our Lady's going to open one of her eyes and she's going to say, 'Do you want to be my ambassador?' Yes, right, Patty." So, you know, I kid you not, since that day, I started to receive invitations to go and talk to the different schools, different churches about the apparitions of Our Lady in Mexico, because in upstate New York, people don't know much about the apparitions of Our Lady of Guadalupe back then. So then one thing went into the other. I consecrated myself with Father Gailey. And then somebody from my church said, "Patty, I have a group so you can lead to consecrate." And that was the beginning of 29 groups.
1: Wow.
0: So I would work full time as a teacher during the day. And at night, I would go to the different parishes in the Albany Diocese and help prepare groups to consecrate themselves to Our Lady. And I look back and I said, you know, that was only a preparation for what Our Lady had. You know, everything with Our Lady and Our Lord Jesus, everything is a preparation.
1: Amen.
0: You know, if they choose you, they can prepare you in seconds. But what my opinion is that it's everything is a process.
1: Yes.
0: You know, their time is not our time.
1: That's right. So, but everything he uses to prepare us for the next thing.
0: There you go.
1: It's like, you know, he gives the talents and, you know, it's those with many gifts, but we have to use them for the Lord. And when we do, then the Lord will, and the Blessed Mother will use up. And that's why we have to say our yes, consecrate ourselves to Jesus through Mary. It's the surest, quickest, easiest way. And then he'll use us. And he'll, what is the talents? If you've prepared to those that have many, he will, you know, give you more. So you said yes.
0: So you say so. So I'm prepared. I remember towards the last, is that group 28, because most of them were English speaking, but this particular group was a Hispanic group, mm-hmm. and it was quite big. And the priest saw my work, and he said, "You know what? You're gonna be the coordinator for New York State for the Flame of Love." And he gave me the book, and it was like, huh? So that was it. He gave me the diary. And I started to read it, and I said, I guess I had my little moment like Father Rona in the minor scale. I said, "Oh my goodness, this is what Our Lady wants me to do." So the very first time we'd had a cenacle, I remember two or three people I knew at this church, and we started to pray, and I felt this heat in my chest, and I thought I was getting sick. And I said, what is, I'm having a heart attack or something. And I told the priest, and he said, "No, Our Lady probably ignited the flame of love right away."
1: Uh-huh.
0: And because that was many years ago, from guiding so many cenacles, she works gradually. But with me, I guess he chose to do it right away. I started to talk about the flame of love. That particular group that had consecrated was quite large. I asked them if they would stay with me, and we would together learn about the flame of love with the first cenacle. And they agreed. Right. And we started to pray, and with that, those prayers, I want to say that Our Lady started to build in New York. Mm-hmm. You know, I started to get invitations to go everywhere in New York City, in upstate New York, to go and give talks on that flame of love.
1: Right. Spread the message.
0: Spread the message.

0: And so, and then again, I remember Tony Mullen came to my first retreat. And by the way, he had the hardest time getting to it. The plane, three times, the engine broke.
1: Oh my God.
0: He told me that that had never, ever happened to him. He was supposed to come on a Friday, and twice the engine broke. So I said to him, well, Tony, you know who's working, so you need to get here. Tomorrow morning it starts. And so in the morning, he said to me, Patty, I'm going to buy a ticket. I'm going to buy an extra ticket. And I said, hi, Tony, thank you. So the next morning, he texts me. He says, Patty, I'm on the plane. And so I go to the church to make the oatmeal and whatever for everybody. I get a text. Patty, you're not going to believe this. They took us out of the plane.
1: Oh, my goodness.
0: So I went back to the church, and I told everybody, you need to stop everything that you're doing. We need to go upstairs and get on our knees. We need to get Tony here. Long story short, he got in, and the first thing he said to me was, you know, Patty, the Holy Spirit has convicted me. You know, remember, I'm still teaching. This is just like a side thing, side job. And he goes, but the Holy Spirit convicted me that you are going to be called to go everywhere and talk about the flame of love. And I looked at my friend, and I said to myself, how can that be? I'm going to school. I have a full-time job. How this going to happen?
1: Right.
0: I guess a little bit like Our Lady when the angel said.
1: Right.
0: So, but you know,

0: God's time is not our time.
1: That's right.
0: 2 years later, God's will, the prophecy, I want to say, became true.
1: And here you are.
0: And here I am.
1: Spreading it through the airwaves.
0: Yes, yes.
1: All over the world.
0: Yes.
1: Yes, and maybe you can tell a little more about the Cenacles or...
0: Oh, yes. So, Our Lady, in the Flame of Love diary, asks Elizabeth to spread Cenacles of Reparation. She asks for Cenacles to be established in every parish, in every family, to make reparation and save souls. Now, you know, you only need two people, you and somebody else, to start saving souls, to start bringing souls to our Lord. Remember when he was on the cross and he was saying, I thirst. So you be the one to satisfy that thirst by establishing today, after the show, start a cenacle at your house. You can just invite a friend. If you can get one of your kids, that would be awesome. Your husband, anybody. And you can print the prayers from, if you go to flameoflove.us. And you can print the prayers, and they're right there under cenacle prayers. And they're easy to follow. It's like following a cooking recipe. 1, 2, 3, 4. Easy, easy, easy to follow. And the most important thing, when you get together and you for to say your flame of love prayers, is to do it in a spirit of really of repentance for your sins. You know, ask the Holy Spirit to help you really feel a repentance of having offended a God that is love. Because when you really ask for that grace, it's harder to do it again. So you do that in the spirit of repentance, in the spirit of reparation, that you are going to do this, and you think about the people that you want to, especially if you have a loved one, if you have neighbors, somebody that you know that is in need of much prayer. Because I know that just like us, you also, we all have people in your families that we know we're very worried about, that they're very far away from God, and you feel powerless to do anything for them. You know, sometimes I wish I could take that head and put another one in there, but I can't. So you have a wonderful weapon to get those souls away from the hands of the snake.
1: Yeah.
0: And that is the Flame of Love Rosary and Cenacle.
1: Right. One of the promises that Mary gives us in the Flame of Love is that this prayer will blind Satan.
0: Exactly.
1: So when Satan is blinded, then people are more open to see and to have a conversion and come to know our Lord. And so, yeah, the prayer cenacles are so powerful, but as Patty said, you can just do it in your own home with your family, praying the rosary, as Mary said at Fatima, pray the rosary daily. It takes about 15, 20 minutes. And adding the Flame of Love petition, the words are, spread the effect of grace of the Flame of Love over all of humanity. So Mary wants us praying for all souls. And as Patty said, she doesn't want any of her children to be lost. And God wants all souls to go to heaven, to be with him forever. So this is powerful. There's so many graces that come through the Flame of Love. So

0: our time is winding down, so if there's anything more you want to share, just in a minute before we end with a prayer.
1: No, I just today is Monday.
0: Right.
1: And our Lord have asked Elizabeth that all cenacles, all rosaries, all sacrifices, all fastings, like if you're able to fast, today is done for the souls of priests and consecrated religious that are detained in purgatory. So, I like to offer this show for the greater glory of God, because our Lord says to Elizabeth that if we offer our little works, it doesn't matter how little they are, but if you offer them for the greater glory of God, she takes them in a gold platter and makes them beautiful, the little nothings. And so today we are offering this show for all those souls of priests and religious that are in purgatory. So I really hope that today, you, after this show, you go to the computer, you go into Flame of Love US, go into Seneca Prayers, and yes, start saving souls. Our ladies is begging, is crying, is suffering, because she does not find souls that are ready to live that life of reparation, that life where God is the center of your life. And it is a big honor to have, Our Lady says to Elizabeth, to have been chosen. And you, listeners, viewers, you have been chosen to be Our Lady's apostles for the Flame of Love grace. And Our Lady says it's a big honor only given to a selected few. So please go and start saving souls for Our Lady, so she brings them to her Son and consoles the heart of God the Father.
0: That's beautiful. And maybe we have some time we could end with the Flame
1: blessing
0: of Love.
1: Yes. Yeah. The Unity Prayer, would you like to do that?
0: Yes.
1: Okay. So and you know what? Our Lord loves to be called my adored Jesus, my beloved Jesus. He is such a tender, sweet God. So, my beloved
0: Jesus,
1: may your feet journey together. May your hands gather in unity. May your hearts beat in unison. May your souls be in harmony. May your thoughts be as one. May your ears listen to the silence together. May your glances profoundly penetrate each other. And may your lips pray together to gain mercy from the eternal Father. Amen. In the name of the Father,
0: ourselves to the Heavenly Father,
1: through all the wounds of our Savior Jesus Christ,
0: in the name of kiss the wounds of your sacred head with sorrow deep and true. In the name of the Father, and the Son, and the Holy Spirit. Amen. We kiss the wounds of your sacred feet with sorrow deep and true. In the name of the Father, and the Son, and the Holy Spirit. Amen. We kiss the wounds of your sacred left hand with sorrow deep and true. In the name of the Father, and the Son, and the Holy Spirit. Amen. We kiss the wounds of your sacred right hand with sorrow deep and true. In the name of the Father, and the Son, and the Holy Spirit. Amen. We kiss the wounds of your sacred side with sorrow deep and true. In the name of the Father, and the Son, and the Holy Spirit. Amen. And we thank you for joining us again this week. We hope to see you next week. And we continue to speak more about the Flame of Love grace, the Flame of Love movement. And we thank you for Patty Schwartz joining us today on our program. She's the national director, the Hispanic, of the National Flame of Love Movement. And she's here in Florida. She lives down here. And I'm Anne Marie Altamir, and I thank you for joining me, and thank you for joining us on Maria Vision Live. And we hope you can call in anytime for prayer requests or any questions that you might have. So we thank you again for joining us. And God bless you and all your families. And we will see you next week.

0: In the name of the Father, and of the Son, and of the Holy Spirit.
1: Amen.
0: You expired, Jesus, but the source of life gushed forth for souls, and the ocean of mercy opened up for the whole world. O fount of life, and for the most divine mercy, envelop the whole world and empty yourself upon us.
2: O blood and water, which gushed forth from the heart of Jesus, as a fountain of mercy for us, I trust in you. O blood and water, which gushed forth from the heart of Jesus, as a fountain of mercy for us, I trust in you. O blood and water, which gushed forth from the heart of Jesus, as a fountain of mercy for us, I trust in you.
0: Our Father who art in heaven, hallowed be thy name. Thy kingdom come, thy will be done on earth as it is in heaven.
2: Give us this day our daily bread, and forgive us our trespasses, as we forgive those who trespass against us. And lead us not into temptation, but deliver us from evil. Amen.
3: Hail Mary, full of grace, the Lord is with you. Blessed are you among women, and blessed is the fruit.
4: Holy Mary, Mother of God, pray for us sinners, now and at the hour of our death. Amen.
0: I believe in God the Father Almighty, creator of heaven and earth, and in Jesus Christ, his only Son, our Lord, who was conceived by the Holy Spirit, born of the Virgin Mary, suffered under Pontius Pilate, was crucified, died, and was buried. He descended into hell. On the third day he rose again from the dead. He ascended into heaven and is seated at the right hand of God the Father Almighty. From there he will come to judge the living and the dead.
5: I believe in the Holy Spirit, the Holy Catholic Church, the communion of saints, the forgiveness of sins, the resurrection of the body, and life everlasting. Amen.
0: Eternal Father, I offer you the body and blood, soul and divinity of your dearly beloved Son, our Lord Jesus Christ.
6: In atonement for our sins and those of the whole world.
0: For the sake of his awful passion,
6: have mercy on us and on the whole world.
0: For the sake of his awful passion,
6: have mercy on us and on the whole world.
0: For the sake of his awful passion,
6: have mercy on us and on the whole world.
0: For the sake of his soulful passion,
6: have mercy on us and on the whole world.
0: For the sake of his soulful passion,
6: have mercy on us and on the whole world.
0: For the sake of his soulful passion,
6: have mercy on us and on the whole world.
0: For the sake of his soulful passion,
6: have mercy on us and on the whole world.
0: For the sake of his soulful passion,
6: have mercy on us and on the whole world.
0: For the sake of his soulful passion,
6: have mercy on us and on the whole world.
0: For the sake of his soulful passion,
6: have mercy on us and on the whole world.
3: Eternal Father, I offer you the body and blood, soul and divinity of your dearly beloved Son, our Lord Jesus Christ.
6: In atonement for our sins and those of the whole world.
3: For the sake of his sorrowful passion,
6: have mercy on us and on the whole world.
3: For the sake of his sorrowful passion,
6: have mercy on us and on the whole world.
3: For the sake of his sorrowful passion,
6: have mercy on us and on the whole world.
3: For the sake of his sorrowful passion,
6: have mercy on us and on the whole world.
3: For the sake of his sorrowful passion,
6: have mercy on us and on the whole world.
3: For the sake of his sorrowful passion,
6: have mercy on us and on the whole world.
3: For the sake of his sorrowful passion,
6: have mercy on us and on the whole world.
3: For the sake of his sorrowful passion,
6: have mercy on us and on the whole world.
3: For the sake of his sorrowful passion,
6: have mercy on us and on the whole world.
3: For the sake of his sorrowful passion,
6: have mercy on us and on the whole world.
0: Eternal Father, I offer you the body and blood, soul and divinity of your dearly beloved Son, our Lord Jesus Christ.
6: In atonement for our sins
1: and those of the whole world.
0: For the sake of his sorrowful passion,
1: have mercy on us and on the whole world.
0: For the sake of his sorrowful passion,
1: have mercy on us and on the whole world.
0: For the sake of his sorrowful passion,
1: have mercy on us and on the whole world.
0: For the sake of his sorrowful passion,
1: have mercy on us and on the whole world.
0: For the sake of his sorrowful passion,
1: have mercy on us and on the whole world.
0: For the sake of his sorrowful passion,
1: have mercy on us and on the whole world.
0: For the sake of his sorrowful passion,
1: have mercy on us and on the whole world.
0: For the sake of his sorrowful passion,
1: have mercy on us and on the whole world.
0: For the sake of his sorrowful passion,
1: have mercy on us and on the whole world.
0: For the sake of his sorrowful passion,
1: have mercy on us and on the whole world.
3: Eternal Father, I offer you the body and blood, soul and divinity of your dearly beloved Son, our Lord Jesus Christ.
6: In atonement for our sins and those of the whole world.
3: For the sake of his sorrowful passion,
6: have mercy on us and on the whole world.
3: For the sake of his sorrowful passion,
6: have mercy on us and on the whole world.
3: For the sake of his sorrowful passion,
6: have mercy on us and on the whole world.
3: For the sake of his sorrowful passion,
6: have mercy on us and on the whole world.
3: For the sake of his sorrowful passion,
6: have mercy on us and on the whole world.
3: For the sake of his sorrowful passion,
6: have mercy on us and on the whole world.
3: For the sake of his sorrowful passion,
6: have mercy on us and on the whole world.
3: For the sake of his sorrowful passion,
6: have mercy on us and on the whole world.
3: For the sake of his sorrowful passion,
6: have mercy on us and on the whole world.
3: For the sake of his sorrowful passion,
6: have mercy on us and on the whole world.
0: Eternal Father, I offer you the body and blood, soul and divinity of your dearly beloved Son, our Lord Jesus Christ.
6: In atonement for our sins and those of the whole world.
0: For the sake of his sorrowful passion,
6: have mercy on us and on the whole world.
0: For the sake of his sorrowful passion,
6: have mercy on us and on the whole world.
0: For the sake of his sorrowful passion,
6: have mercy on us and on the whole world.
0: For the sake of his sorrowful passion,
6: have mercy on us and on the whole world.
0: For the sake of his sorrowful passion,
6: have mercy on us and on the whole world.
0: For the sake of his sorrowful passion,
6: have mercy on us and on the whole world.
0: For the sake of his sorrowful passion,
6: have mercy on us and on the whole world.
0: For the sake of his sorrowful passion,
6: have mercy on us and on the whole world.
0: For the sake of his sorrowful passion,
6: have mercy on us and on the whole world.
0: For the sake of his sorrowful passion,
6: have mercy on us and on the whole world.
0: Holy God,
2: Holy Mighty One,
6: Holy Immortal One,
2: have mercy on us and on the whole world.
6: Holy God,
2: Holy Mighty One,
6: Holy Immortal One,
2: have mercy on us and on the whole world.
6: Holy God,
2: Holy Mighty One,
6: Holy Immortal One,
2: have mercy on us and on the whole world.
0: Eternal God, in whom mercy is endless, and the treasure of compassion inexhaustible, look kindly upon us,
2: and increase your mercy in us, that in difficult moments we might not despair, nor become despondent, but with great confidence submit ourselves to your holy will, which is love and mercy itself. Amen.
0: Prayer of consecration to the Divine Mercy. Jesus, the Divine Mercy, I consecrate to you my entire life, from this day on to you without reserve. Into your hands I abandon my past, my present, and my future. From this day forward, make me a true follower of your teaching. Let your divine mercy image protect my home and my family from all powers of evil in this world today. May all who venerate it never perish,
2: May it be their joy in life, and their hope in death, and their glory in eternity.
7: Amen.
8: Jesus, I trust in you. Jesus, I trust in you. Jesus, I trust in you. Saint Faustina, pray for us. Saint John Paul II, pray for us. Saint Padre Pio, pray for us.
0: In the name of the Father, and of the Son, and of the Holy Spirit.
8: Amen.

Lord God, Almighty Father, in the present life and creator of all light, bless this light, which is sanctified and blessed by you, who illuminated the whole world, so that by it we may be ignited and illuminated by the fire of your clarity.

by walking in the community, I saw many people that stopped and they saw us and they even questioned what were we doing. They actually took their cameras out and started recording us, and I saw that many tried to read the signs. We had many signs in English and many signs in Spanish, also questioned what we were doing and why we were doing it. It was a really nice experience, to be honest, because it helped us, you know, move and create some action. People, most of the biggest impact is gonna be on the people that saw us. They're gonna question, I know many people are gonna question what we did and why we did it. So that's the biggest impact.

0: I am Father Juan Raúl Cárdenas, pastor of St. Mary Catholic Church in Pahokee, Florida. For me, it was a good experience to have this procession for peace. It was a good experience because the response of my people was good.
1: I feel very happy, very blessed to be here today, being part of what we did today, that a walk. We want peace in the world, and I have faith, I have hope that it will happen. I feel very amazed that everybody came here today and joined us for the peace in the world.
0: And we were planning to do something about this, a vigil for peace, or a special mass, or retreat. But thanks to Maria Vision, who came with this idea, it was a good opportunity to do this, a march for peace. And the response was very good.
2: I know with God that He will inspire and help other people in charge of their countries to a place or a road that will not lead to war.
3: Queremos paz. Queremos paz. Queremos paz.
0: We need that Jesus Christ reigns in our hearts, in our own lives, and then Jesus has to reign also around us, in our families, in our society, in the world. At least we can do pray for peace, you know. And when we were marching and showing the signs and for peace, and people were seeing, also this is a testimony that we need peace, and other people have also to realize that they have to pray for peace.

I feel like God, Jesus is here. We are walking with him. I feel like he is blessing all of our country and blessing all of us. He's so happy for us to be here.

pure happiness and joy following our Jesus, our Savior, in the streets of Savannah, with people on the sides just stopping, watching in awe. Maybe even if they don't know what exactly is going on, they know something very important and powerful is happening, so everyone just stops in awe, and it is a great thing to be a part of.

been Catholic all my life, and today, and we've been able to experience the gift of God in a physical presence through the Eucharist and adoration, and been able to proceed with Him the past 2 days, and it's been a beautiful experience just watching people witness his glory just in the streets, and just like seeing how he impacts people who don't even know, like people who are just stopping what in their tracks, what they're doing, like even driving, they'll stop where they're at, and just like they know that there's something there, and it's just changing people's lives, and just to be able to witness that has been beautiful. And yeah, all glory to God.

it's everything. 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And that love pouring through us to love others has just been, that's the biggest part for me. And just being able to be a weapon for God's kingdom and advancing has just been, it's been everything for me.

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God is, he's living in, he's obeying in us. God is my world. He is the head of my family. He is the head of everything. And the Eucharistic is him present, is his presence. And this is the relic of Carlo Acutis. He's a first class relic, and we are coming from West Palm Beach because Carlo, as he say, Eucharistic is the highway to heaven. So that's why we came for this pilgrimage.

Dear children, with joy, I am calling all of you. Little children, you have responded to my call. Be joy and peace. Witness with your lives. Heaven, which I am bringing to you. It is time, little children, that you be a reflection of my love for all those who do not love and whose hearts bitter as conquer. Do not forget, I am with you.

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Thank you for having responded to my call.

Very dear brothers and sisters in faith, in this Holy Week 2025, I warmly greet you from Jerusalem, Yerushalayim, the City of Peace. Peace be with you. The Old and the New Testaments constantly present Jerusalem as chosen by God in time and eternity, in both its earthly and spiritual dimensions, to be a place of promise and of particular grace for the world. One can say that earth and heaven meet here because Christ, sent by the Father, God who became man, to whom the Spirit testifies, has accomplished and manifested salvation here, once and for all. Rome 6:10, Hebar 7:27, 9-12, 10-10, through his incarnation, death and resurrection. Christ has also promised to return here in the full manifestation of his glory. Mic 4:1-5. Luke 13:35. Jerusalem is the city wherein the apostles are ordered by Christ after his resurrection to stay until they are clothed with power from on high. Luke 24:49. Jerusalem is said to be a house of prayer for all nations. Mark 11:17. Isa 56:2-8. Jerusalem finally is the earthly birthplace of the church by the effusion of the blood and water coming out of the heart of Christ on the cross, as Byzantine theology teaches, and by the action of the Holy Spirit at Pentecost, as Western theology proclaims. Jerusalem is the mother of all churches. Here in Jerusalem, all Christian churches are found: Catholic, Orthodox, Reformed, Eastern and Western churches, the two lungs of the body of Christ. And in this year 2025, all Christian churches celebrate the Holy Week together at the same date, which is only rarely the case. This year is a year of great joy because we are united in celebrating the resurrection of Christ together. This week, we will be bringing to you a little bit of the incredible richness of the various celebrations of the Jerusalem churches that celebrate Holy Week together.

I'm studying business administration and hopefully I'll graduate this year. Here at Habitats for Humanity, we're here building houses, you know, helping out the community for those people that really don't have, they have a necessity for, you know, houses and stuff. And so here we are, we're volunteering, and it's just honestly such an amazing feeling being here, surrounded.

you know, helping out these people that they really do need so much help. And honestly, I'm 20 years old and I feel so amazing doing this. It feels like I'm becoming a better person, and I recommend 100% that anybody out there who's young, old, doesn't matter, if you have the abilities to help out people in need, really, you have to come reach out, because, I mean, it's what you're doing for other people is truly amazing, and the satisfaction that it brings somebody like myself to help other people is truly a phenomenal feeling that I can't even describe.

My name is George De Los Reyes. I'm from Naples, Florida, born in Miami. I am a junior. I'm studying economics and theology. For me, why this is important is because, you know, Ave Maria is all about service, and we've been focusing on Mother Teresa and the Missionaries of Charity and how they have done dedicated their lives full of service, and we've been blessed with so much. So why not be able to give back to those who don't have as much? So service is, especially here at Ave, service is very important, and for me it's just another way to give back. And because I'm local, so it also helps to give back to my own community. I think that for all those growing up trying to figure out what to do with their lives, just make sure that you're able to think of others over yourself, because life isn't all about you, it's about what you can do for others and how you can see Christ in others.

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1: It can be pretty hard to get off your rear end and learn to do something different that takes you out of your comfort zone, but it's really important for everyone to take advantage of an opportunity like this and to, you know, have the courage to act instead of just sitting around, you know, to act and do something. It's very important. It changes your life.
2: It's very, really satisfying because we get to help our community and just help out. And I just encourage a lot of people to come out and help because it's just a good way to, I don't know, like just help out with the community, and it's only a couple hours on a Saturday. You can do it any weekend, and it's just a lot of fun.
3: I feel like helping others is a great way to that God wants you, or it's a great thing that God wants you to do. Love your neighbor as yourself, as it says in the Bible.
0: For all my peers and youth, you should try coming out to Habitat. It's fulfilling, and you're helping others. It's just one Saturday for a couple hours, and you're doing something to help and give back to your community.

Avi because I wanted to have a Catholic education surrounded by a liberal aspect of a Catholic education. I think that the Mother Teresa Project here in Immokalee is incredible because it gives a student the opportunity to kind of like go outside of himself and to come into the poor like Mother Teresa did, where you go into impoverished areas where there's a need of help, a need of service, and you get to really like think outside of yourself, and you get to see your friends, and you come together for a common goal of helping people in need. And it's just really fulfilling because at the end of the day, it's all about how you can help other people and how you could help the societies that aren't as lucky as you are. You know, people who don't have money, you get to come in, you get to help them. They really appreciate it, and that gives you a lot of satisfaction. The message I have for all the youths out there is if you are in that point where I was, where you're just kind of like, you really don't know where to go in your life, and you're trying to just like ask questions, there's a point where you just need to listen, where you have to just sit back and be obedient to what God has to say to you. And a great way to do that is to really just do something like manual labor, where you're coming with your friends and you're here out in like a place like this, Immokalee, and you just have to like, you know, do manual labor. You see the common goal of making the society better for people who aren't as lucky as you. And it just gets to like, you just see everything in retrospect, you know, you sit back and you look at it all and you're like, you know what, this is, it's just like, it helps you figure things out. You get to just think about it, you know? And that's the most important thing, you have to listen. You can't just ask and ask and ask and try to do things yourself. There comes a certain point where you have to just sit back and let God do it for you.

0: I came to Ave because I wanted to have a Catholic education surrounded by a liberal aspect of a Catholic education. I think that the Mother Teresa Project here in Immokalee is incredible because it gives a student the opportunity to kind of like go outside of himself and to come into the poor like Mother Teresa did, where you go into impoverished areas where there's a need of help, a need of service, and you get to really like think outside of yourself, and you get to see your friends, and you come together for a common goal of helping people in need. And it's just really fulfilling because at the end of the day, it's all about how you can help other people and how you could help the societies that aren't as lucky as you are. You know, people who don't have money, you get to come in, you get to help them. They really appreciate it, and that gives you a lot of satisfaction. The message I have for all the youths out there is if you are in that point where I was, where you're just kind of like, you really don't know where to go in your life, and you're trying to just like ask questions, there's a point where you just need to listen, where you have to just sit back and be obedient to what God has to say to you. And a great way to do that is to really just do something like manual labor, where you're coming with your friends and you're here out in like a place like this, Immokalee, and you just have to like, you know, do manual labor. You see the common goal of making the society better for people who aren't as lucky as you. And it just gets to like, you just get to see everything in retrospect, you know, you just sit back and you look at it all and you're like, you know what, this is, it's just like it helps you figure things out. You get to just think about it, you know, and that's the most important thing. You have to listen. You can't just ask and ask and ask and try to do things yourself. There comes a certain point where you have to just sit back and let God do it for you.
1: All you need is love. I love Jesus.
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3: 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I love Jesus.
4: 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I love Jesus.
5: 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I love Jesus.
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0: I'm here with my tennis team today, and we are doing service at Habitat for Humanity to help our community and as part of the Mother Teresa Project at Ave Maria University. 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
1: It can be pretty hard to get off your rear end and learn to do something different that takes you out of your comfort zone, but it's really important for everyone to take advantage of an opportunity like this and to, you know, have the courage to act instead of just sitting around, you know, to act and do something. It's very important. It changes your life.
2: It's very, really satisfying because we get to help our community and just help out. And I just encourage a lot of people to come out and help because it's just a good way to, I don't know, like just help out with the community, and it's only a couple of hours on a Saturday. You can do it any weekend, and it's just a lot of fun.
3: I feel like helping others is a great way to that God wants you, or it's a great thing that God wants you to do. Love your neighbor as yourself, as it says in the Bible.
0: For all my peers and youth, you should try coming out to Habitat. It's fulfilling, and you're helping others. It's just one Saturday for a couple hours, and you're doing something to help and give back to your community.

we believe that Jesus, that God is present, is real in the mystery of the Holy Eucharist. It means that when we get close to the Lord, we approach to the Lord, we in the Holy Eucharist, in the Holy Host, we are in front of God.

after the Holy Mass, we will have the opportunity to be in adoration 1 hour. It is a great moment of blessing to be in front of Jesus. And we receive all the graces that we need in our life, that we need in our way to sanctity. How much graces we can receive. God knows what we need. And when we are in front of Him, He will give us

the graces that we are most in need in that moment. We sometimes we ask for special graces or petitions, but He knows more than us. Just when you are in front of Jesus, you have to know that He already knows what you need.

Dear children, I am looking at you and thanking God for each of you, because He permits me to still be with you, to encourage you to holiness. Little children, peace is disturbed, and Satan wants peacelessness. That is why, may your prayer be stronger, so that every unclean spirit of division and war may be stilled. Be builders of peace and carriers of joy of the Rising One, in you and around you, for the good to win in every man. Thank you for having responded to my call.

Jeremiah, chapter 31, verse 31 to 34. Behold, the days are coming, says the Lord, when I will make a new covenant with the house of Israel and with the house of Judah. Not according to the covenant that I made with their fathers in the day that I took them by the hand to lead them out of the land of Egypt, my covenant which they broke, though I was a husband to them, says the Lord. But this is the covenant that I will make with the house of Israel. After those days, says the Lord, I will put my law in their minds and write it on their hearts. And I will be their God, and they shall be my people. No more shall every man teach his neighbor, and every man his brother say, Know the Lord, for they all shall know me, from the least of them to the greatest of them.

0: Okay, wonderful. Next, we're going to have a young man who's going to be playing a song at the piano and singing. This is Christoph Olbash. Come on in, Christoph. How you doing, Christoph?
1: I'm good.
0: Nervous?
1: Nah.
0: So tell us a little bit about the song that you chose to sing.
1: This song is Blessed by Daniel Caesar. He's a very good artist. All my brothers love him. He's like one of, like, we bond over this artist. It's the best song ever, but yeah.
0: So what do you, like, what's the reason you chose this particular one? What is the talk?
1: It's like all about like making mistakes, but like you can always like come back from that. You can always come back home. And yeah, it's a really good song, really good artist, really good time.
0: All right, great. Well, good luck. Take your place at the piano and we'll get started. Let's hear it for Christoph.

0: All right, next we have Kate Lyons. Let's bring her on. Come on out here, Kate. She's a college student, local college student. So, Kate, what song are you going to sing for us today?
1: I'm singing Burn from Hamilton.
0: Oh, from the musical.
1: Yes.
0: The very popular musical. All right, wonderful. Why did you choose to do this one? Just, you know.
1: I was in a voice lesson class last semester, and this is what I sang for my recital.
0: Nice. So you feel confident about it?
1: Yes.
0: That's awesome. All right, let's hear for Kate.

0: Next up, we have a really rare and beautiful treat. We have an ensemble group. And these performers are a little bit younger than the ones we've seen so far. And they call themselves Maria Vision Kids. So I'm going to welcome them. Come on out, guys. Come on. Let's give them a little support. Okay, so I've asked them which one is the spokesperson. Megan, right? So, Megan, how did you decide to sing this song?
1: Well, we all choose this song because we're all children of God.
0: So the name of the song is Children of God?
1: Yeah.
0: Okay, let me get your names. I'll start over here. What's your name?
2: Pia, Kiara, okay. Megan, Isabella, Olivia, Sophie.
0: Oh, beautiful. You guys look so lovely today. All right, we're going to get the mics ready for you, and then we'll start the song, okay? All right. This is Maria Vision Kids.

Let us pray the Medjugorje Peace Chaplet in the name of the Father, and of the Son, and of the Holy Spirit. Amen. Lord, we offer this chaplet for peace in our world, for the various conflicts throughout the world. We pray for peace in our country, in our families, and in our hearts. I believe in God, the Father Almighty, creator of heaven and earth, and in Jesus Christ, his only Son, our Lord, who was conceived by the Holy Spirit, born of the Virgin Mary, suffered under Pontius Pilate, was crucified, died, and was buried. He descended into hell. The third day he rose again from the dead. He ascended into heaven and is seated at the right hand of God the Father Almighty. From thence he shall come to judge the living and the dead. I believe in the Holy Spirit, the Holy Catholic Church, the communion of saints, the forgiveness of sins, the resurrection of the body, and life everlasting. Amen. Our Father, who art in heaven, hallowed be thy name. Thy kingdom come, thy will be done, on earth as it is in heaven. Give us this day our daily bread, and forgive us our trespasses, as we forgive those who trespass against us. And lead us not into temptation, but deliver us from evil. Amen. Hail Mary, full of grace, the Lord is with thee. Blessed art thou among women, and blessed is the fruit of thy womb, Jesus. Holy Mary, Mother of God, pray for us sinners, now and at the hour of our death. Amen. Glory be to the Father, and to the Son, and to the Holy Spirit, as it was in the beginning, is now, and ever shall be, world without end. Amen. Our Father, who art in heaven, hallowed be thy name. Thy kingdom come, thy will be done, on earth as it is in heaven. Give us this day our daily bread, and forgive us our trespasses, as we forgive those who trespass against us. And lead us not into temptation, but deliver us from evil. Amen. Hail Mary, full of grace, the Lord is with thee. Blessed art thou among women, and blessed is the fruit of thy womb, Jesus. Holy Mary, Mother of God, pray for us sinners, now and at the hour of our death. Amen. All glory be to the Father, and to the Son, and to the Holy Spirit, as it was in the beginning, is now, and will be forever. Amen. Our Father, who art in heaven, hallowed be thy name. Thy kingdom come, thy will be done, on earth as it is in heaven. Give us this day our daily bread, and forgive us our trespasses, as we forgive those who trespass against us. And lead us not into temptation, but deliver us from evil. Amen. Hail Mary, full of grace, the Lord is with thee. Blessed art thou among women, and blessed is the fruit of thy womb, Jesus. Holy Mary, Mother of God, pray for us sinners, now and at the hour of our death. Amen. Glory be to the Father, and to the Son, and to the Holy Spirit, as it was in the beginning, is now, and ever shall be.

world without end. Amen. Our Father, who art in heaven, hallowed be thy name. Thy kingdom come, thy will be done, on earth as it is in heaven. Give us this day our daily bread, and forgive us our trespasses, as we forgive those who trespass against us. And lead us not into temptation, but deliver us from evil. Amen. Hail Mary, full of grace, the Lord is with thee. Blessed art thou among women, and blessed is the fruit of thy womb, Jesus. Holy Mary, Mother of God, pray for us sinners, now and at the hour of our death. Amen. All glory be to the Father, and to the Son, and to the Holy Spirit, as it was in the beginning, is now, and ever shall be, world without end. Amen. Our Father, who art in heaven, hallowed be thy name. Thy kingdom come, thy will be done, on earth as it is in heaven. Give us this day our daily bread, and forgive us our trespasses, as we forgive those who trespass against us. And lead us not into temptation, but deliver us from evil. Amen. Hail Mary, full of grace, the Lord is with thee. Blessed art thou among women, and blessed is the fruit of thy womb, Jesus. Holy Mary, Mother of God, pray for us sinners, now and at the hour of our death. Amen. All glory be to the Father, and to the Son, and to the Holy Spirit, as it was in the beginning, is now, and ever shall be, world without end. Amen. Our Father, who art in heaven, hallowed be thy name. Thy kingdom come, thy will be done, on earth as it is in heaven. Give us this day our daily bread, and forgive us our trespasses, as we forgive those who trespass against us. And lead us not into temptation, but deliver us from evil. Amen. Hail Mary, full of grace, the Lord is with thee. Blessed art thou among women, and blessed is the fruit of thy womb, Jesus. Holy Mary, Mother of God, pray for us sinners, now and at the hour of our death. Amen. All glory be to the Father, and to the Son, and to the Holy Spirit, as it was in the beginning, is now, and ever shall be, world without end. Amen. Our Father, who art in heaven, hallowed be thy name. Thy kingdom come, thy will be done, on earth as it is in heaven. Give us this day our daily bread, and forgive us our trespasses, as we forgive those who trespass against us. And lead us not into temptation, but deliver us from evil. Amen. Hail Mary, full of grace, the Lord is with thee. Blessed art thou among women, and blessed is the fruit of thy womb, Jesus. Holy Mary, Mother of God, pray for us sinners, now and at the hour of our death. Amen. All glory be to the Father, and to the Son, and to the Holy Spirit, as it was in the beginning, is now, and ever shall be, world without end. Amen. O my Jesus, forgive us our sins, save us from the fires of hell, lead all souls to heaven, especially those in most need of thy mercy. O Mary, conceived without sin, pray for us who have recourse to thee. Saint Joseph, pray for us. Our Lady, Queen of Peace, pray for us. Saint Albert the Great, pray for us. In the name of the Father, and of the Son, and of the Holy Spirit. Amen.

0: We are going to invite Sadie Rincon to join us. Come on, Sadie. So Sadie, tell me, where do you go to school?
1: I go to Markley High School.
0: Oh, awesome. And what year are you?
1: I'm a senior.
0: Oh, wonderful. Okay, yes, do you have any big plans for school after or work after?
1: Definitely getting a summer job. And I'm still working out where I'm going to go to school, but I'm excited.
0: That's awesome. So tell me about the first time you ever sang in front of people. Were you nervous?
1: Definitely. I think it was my sophomore year. I sang for one of my extracurricular clubs. It's called Beta. And they have a talent category at their state convention every year. And I was extremely nervous.
0: How did you like push through the nervousness?
1: I think I just prayed. I really did pray. Like, I asked for all the courage I could get. And I kind of just let loose, I guess.
0: That's awesome. Mm-hmm. All right, well, do the same thing right now. And you're going to sing Hallelujah, right?
1: Yes, sir.
0: Okay, this is Sadie Rincon.

The Path for Peace of the Sacred Heart of Jesus is a project inspired by God, aiming to carry the torch of peace, symbolizing the burning fire of the Sacred Heart of Jesus, from parish to parish and through different communities of dioceses across the country. This journey showcases the richness of parishes, their activities, Holy Mass, Adoration, the Blessed Sacrament, the recitation of the Holy Rosary, and some testimonies from the parishioners. Through the broadcast of the Catholic television channel, Maria Vision, we seek to illuminate and send a message of hope and peace to the entire United States, displaying the wealth and tradition of the Catholic Church. By uniting in prayer as one nation with the whole world, we ask the Father to send the reign of His Son, Jesus Christ, through the triumph of the Immaculate Heart of His Most Holy Mother, Mary, and in all hearts in the entire world.

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We traveled for this and getting to walk it with my family and just see all the people that God is important in their lives too, and all the Catholics around me, around the world.

0: always praying to God and knowing He's listening to you no matter where you are, what you're doing, and that He'll always protect you.
1: This procession is important to me because it allows me to walk in my faith, not just spiritually, but physically as well, and participate in a community all together with one church. Having the Eucharist present is such an important way of life. It's how we live and be the light of the world to our brothers and sisters in Christ.

Dear children, return to prayer, because who prays is not afraid of future. Who prays is open to life and respect the life of others. Who prays, little children, feels the freedom of the children of God, and in joy of heart serves for the good for his brother man. Because God is love and freedom. Therefore, little children, when they want to put you in bonds and to use you, it is not from God, because God loves and gives his peace to every creature, and that is why he sent me to you, to help you to grow in holiness. Thank you for having responded to my call.

0: Okay, wonderful. Next, we're going to have a young man who's going to be playing a song at the piano and singing. This is Christoph Olbash. Come on in, Christoph. How you doing, Christoph?
1: I'm good.
0: Nervous?
1: Nah.
0: So tell us a little bit about the song that you chose to sing.
1: This song is Blessed by Daniel Caesar. He's a very good artist. All my brothers love him. He's like one of, like, we bond over this artist. It's the best song ever, but yeah.
0: So what do you, like, what's the reason you chose this particular one? What is the talk?
1: It's like all about like making mistakes, but like you can always like come back from that. You can always come back home. And yeah, it's a really good song, really good artist, really good time.
0: All right, great. Well, good luck. Take your place at the piano and we'll get started. Let's hear it for Christoph.

Let us sing together the first verse of the entrance hymn in the St. Michael hymnal, number 481, Come Christians Join to Sing, number 481.

0: In the name of the Father, and of the Son, and of the Holy Spirit.
1: Amen.
0: Peace be with you.
1: And with your spirit.
0: To prepare ourselves to celebrate these sacred mysteries, we do so as always, recalling our faults, our sins, asking for God's mercy and forgiveness. I confess to Almighty God and to you, my brothers and sisters, that I have greatly sinned in my thoughts and in my words, in what I have done and in what I have failed to do, through my fault, through my fault, through my most grievous fault. Therefore I ask, Blessed Mary, ever Virgin, all the angels and saints, and you, my brothers and sisters, to pray for me to the Lord our God. May Almighty God have mercy on us, forgive us our sins, and bring us to life everlasting.
1: Amen.
0: Lord, have mercy.
1: Lord, have mercy.
0: Christ, have mercy.
1: Christ, have mercy.
0: Lord, have mercy.
1: Lord, have mercy.
0: Let us pray. O God, who surround us with protection through the glorious confession of martyrs Saint Marcellinus and Peter, grant that we may profit by imitating them and uphold by their prayer through Christ our Lord Jesus Christ, your Son, who lives and reigns with you in the unity of the Holy Spirit, God, forever and ever.
1: Amen. A reading from the second letter of Saint Peter. Beloved, wait for and hasten the coming of the day of God, because of which the heavens will be dissolved in flames and the elements melted by fire. But according to his promise, we await new heavens and a new earth in which righteousness dwells. Therefore, beloved, since you await these things, be eager to be found without spot or blemish before him, at peace. And consider the patience of our Lord as salvation. Therefore, beloved, since you are forewarned, be on your guard not to be led into the error of the unprincipled and to fall from your own stability, but grow in grace and in the knowledge of our Lord and Savior, Jesus Christ. To him be glory now and to the day of eternity. Amen. The word of the Lord.
0: Thanks be to God.
1: In every age, O Lord, you have been our refuge. In every age, O Lord, you have been our refuge. Before the mountains were begotten and the earth and the world were brought forth, from everlasting to everlasting, you are God. In every age, O Lord, you have been our refuge. You turn man back to dust, saying, return, O children of men, for 1,000 years in your sight are as yesterday, now that is past, or as a watch of the night. In every age, O Lord, you have been our refuge. 70 is the sum of our years, or 80 if we are strong. And most of them are fruitless toil, for they pass quickly and we drift away. In every age, O Lord, you have been our refuge. Fill us at daybreak with your kindness, that we may shout for joy and gladness all our days. Let your work be seen by your servants and your glory by their children. In every age, O Lord, you have been our refuge.

0: God in accordance with the truth. Is it lawful to pay the census tax to Caesar or not? Should we pay or should we not pay? Knowing their hypocrisy, he said to them, "Why are you testing me? Bring me a denarius to look at." They brought one to him, and he said to them, "Whose image and inscription is this?" They replied to him, "Caesar's." So Jesus said to them, "Repay to Caesar what belongs to Caesar, and to God what belongs to God." They were utterly amazed at him. The Gospel of the Lord.
1: We are constantly being invited to go deeper with our relationship with Jesus. He invites us to go deeper in the ways that we know him, love him, and serve him. Jesus doesn't want us just to stay where we're at. There's always room to know, love, and to serve him more. And this is being played out today in the gospel. Jesus is in an encounter with a group of Pharisees and Herodians, and their only desire is to trap him, to make him look silly, to defame him. And so they put him into a trap with some questions. And Jesus, he refuses to let them stay at that level. Even with the Herodians and the Pharisees, he's inviting them to go deeper. So they begin flattering him, saying, you're so sincere, and you're so great, and you know the truth. You're so wonderful. So they're buttering him up first. They think they're going to get him. And then they ask him a yes or a no question. Should we pay the taxes to Caesar or no? Yes, no. You just tell them. Both answers are going to be wrong. They know this, and they're going to trap him. But Jesus invites them to look at the question a little more deeply. Takes a coin, asks a question, and then he says to them those brilliant words, "Give to Caesar what belongs to Caesar, and to God what belongs to God." You could just feel the Herodians and the Pharisees when their eyes and their minds and their hearts are lit up by God, by Jesus, when they go deeper in their understanding. And the last line of today's gospel is a line that we oftentimes miss. After this encounter with Jesus, when they go deeper with him in their understanding and in their hearts, it says that they were utterly amazed. My friends, Jesus daily is inviting us to go deeper with him in what we know, love, and serve him. And when we do have an encounter with Jesus, and we know this is real, let our response be like the response in today's gospel. And we say and we proclaim that we, with Jesus, are utterly amazed.

0: And pray, brothers and sisters, that my sacrifice and yours may be acceptable to God, the Almighty Father.
1: May the Lord accept the sacrifice at your hands for the praise and glory of his name, for our good and the good of all his holy church.
0: Receive, Holy Father, the offerings we bring in commemoration of the holy martyrs, and grant that we, your servants, may be found steadfast in confessing your name, through Christ our Lord.
1: Amen. Amen.
0: The Lord be with you.
1: And with your spirit.
0: Lift up your hearts.
1: We lift them up to the Lord.
0: Let us give thanks to the Lord our God.
1: It is right and just.
0: It is truly right and just, our duty and our salvation, always and everywhere, to give you thanks, Lord, Holy Father, Almighty and Eternal God. For you are glorified when your saints are praised. Their very suffering are but wonders of your might. In your mercy, you give ardor to their faith. To their endurance, you grant firm resolve. And in their struggle, the victory is yours through Christ our Lord. Therefore, all creatures of heaven and earth sing a new song in adoration. And we, with all the hosts of angels, cry out, and without end we acclaim.

You are indeed holy, O Lord, the font of all holiness. Make holy, therefore, these gifts, we pray, by sending down your Spirit upon them like the dewfall, so that they may become for us the body and blood of our Lord Jesus Christ. At the time he was betrayed and entered willingly into his passion, he took bread and, giving thanks, broke it, gave it to his disciples, saying, "Take this, all of you, and eat of it, for this is my body, which will be given up for you."

In a similar way, when supper was ended, he took the chalice, and once more giving thanks, he gave it to his disciples, saying, "Take this, all of you, and drink from it, for this is the chalice of my blood, the blood of the new and eternal covenant, which will be poured out for you and for many for the forgiveness of sins. Do this in memory of me."

0: Therefore, as we celebrate the memorial of his death and resurrection, we offer you, Lord, the bread of life and the chalice of salvation, giving thanks that you've held us worthy to be in your presence and minister to you. Humbly, we pray that partaking of the body and blood of Christ, we may be gathered into one by the Holy Spirit.
1: Remember, Lord, your church spread throughout the world and bring her to the fullness of charity, together with Leo, our Pope, and Ronald, our Bishop, and all the clergy.
0: Remember also our brothers and sisters who have fallen asleep in the hope of the resurrection, and all who have died in your mercy. Welcome them into the light of your face. Have mercy on us all, we pray, that with the Blessed Virgin Mary, Mother of God, the Blessed Joseph, her spouse, the blessed apostles, and all the saints who have pleased you throughout the ages, we may merit to be co-heirs to eternal life and may praise and glorify you through your Son, Jesus Christ.

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0: At the Savior's command, informed by divine teaching, we dare to say,
1: Our Father, who art in heaven, hallowed be thy name. Thy kingdom come, thy will be done, on earth as it is in heaven. Give us this day our daily bread, and forgive us our trespasses, as we forgive those who trespass against us. And lead us not into temptation, but deliver us from evil. Deliver us, Lord, we pray, from every evil. Graciously grant peace in your days, that by the help of your mercy we may be always free from sin and safe from all distress, as we wait the blessed hope and the coming of our Savior, Jesus Christ.
2: For the kingdom, the power, and the glory are yours, now and forever.
0: Lord Jesus Christ, who said to your apostles, Peace I leave you, my peace I give you, look not on our sins but on the faith of your church, and graciously grant her peace and unity in accordance with your will, who live and reign forever and ever.
2: Amen. Amen.
0: The peace of the Lord be with you always.
2: And with your spirit.
0: Let us offer each other a sign of peace.

0: Behold the Lamb of God. 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Happy are those called to the supper of the Lamb.
1: Lord, I am not worthy that you should enter under my roof, but only say the word, and my soul shall be healed.
2: Our communion hymn is number 670, O Living Bread from Heaven, number 670.

0: Let us pray. O God, who in your holy martyrs have wonderfully made known the mystery of the cross, graciously grant that drawing strength from this sacrifice, we may cling faithfully to Christ and labor in Christ for the salvation of all, through Christ our Lord.
1: Amen.
0: In the gospel today, after having an encounter with Jesus, they are utterly amazed. Today, after we have now had our encounter with Jesus, let us also with him continue to be utterly amazed. The Lord be with you.
1: And with your spirit.
0: May Almighty God bless you, Father, Son, and Holy Spirit.
1: Amen.
0: Go in peace, glorifying the Lord by your life.
1: Thanks be to God.
2: Our closing hymn is number 749. Sing praise to God who reigns above, number 749.

Hello, my name is Father Stephen Norton. I'm the pastor. We are at St. John the Baptist Church in Yonkers. I'm the pastor of St. John the Baptist, Most Holy Trinity, St. Anne Parish in Yonkers. We have another church site not too far from here, about a mile away. We are a merged parish that continues to open itself to countless ways that we're able to most especially bring peace to our world. As I stand here today, we are searching for ways in which we can continue to encourage people to learn about peace throughout our world, in our lives, in our community, and throughout the globe. There's such a need for peace. And we here at St. John the Baptist, Most Holy Trinity, St. Anne Parish, want to be major advocates of peace in our world.

0: I have come on this pilgrimage accompanying our Lord because it is a great privilege to join in the community as a communal relationship with Him in the Eucharist. It's an opportunity to gather with all of our parish family and others to honor and praise Him in His Eucharistic presence among us. And I wouldn't miss it. It's a beautiful opportunity as He travels through our state to be a part of this event in my parish.
1: Hail Mary, full of grace, the Lord is with thee. Blessed art thou among women, and blessed is the fruit of thy womb, Jesus.
2: Holy Mary, Mother of God, pray for us sinners, now and at the hour of our death.
0: It is the most important thing to seek God in the Eucharist today because it is Jesus, He's our Lord, and His presence with us in the Eucharist is necessary for us, especially in these times, to be with Him for His guidance, for His direction, and to experience His care of us. It's important to see God in the Eucharist today because we need Him. And this is the gift that He has given us in Himself right here in our world, physically, to be with Him and to walk with Him

0: and to stay near to him in a very physical way. The role God plays in my life is the very center. He is my all. He is the point of everything I do, everything I think, everything I believe. And that's because He created me and He sustains me and He loves me. And my life is a gift from Him, and I strive to give it back to Him in every way and in all of what He has asked me to do. Oh, I invite everyone to spend time with Jesus in Eucharistic adoration, everyone, because it will change you. You will become the saint He has created you to be. There is no other path to sainthood except through with Jesus. And He comes to us, He is with us, present, right here, every day, every moment in the Eucharist. And to be with Him and spend time with Him in Eucharist adoration is the path to sainthood. And it is the path to joy and happiness and peace in this world.
1: Welcome to Sing for Joy.

0: We are going to invite Sadie Rincon to join us. Come on, Sadie. So Sadie, tell me, where do you go to school?
1: I go to Markley High School.
0: Oh, awesome. And what year are you?
1: I'm a senior.
0: Oh, wonderful. Okay, yes, do you have any big plans for school after or work after?
1: Definitely getting a summer job. And I'm still working out where I'm going to go to school, but I'm excited.
0: That's awesome. So tell me about the first time you ever sang in front of people. Were you nervous?
1: Definitely. I think it was my sophomore year. I sang for one of my extracurricular clubs. It's called Beta. And they have a talent category at their state convention every year. And I was extremely nervous.
0: How did you like push through the nervousness?
1: I think I just prayed. I really did pray. Like, I asked for all the courage I could get. And I kind of just let loose, I guess.
0: That's awesome. Mm-hmm. All right, well, do the same thing right now, and you're going to sing Hallelujah, right?
1: Yes, sir.
0: Okay, this is Sadie Rincon.

Dear children, I am with you in this time of mercy, and I'm calling all of you to be carriers of peace and love in this world, where through me, little children, God is calling you to be prayer and love, and an expression of heaven here on earth. May your hearts be filled with joy and faith in God, that, little children, you may have complete trust in His holy will. That is why I'm with you, because He, the Most High, is sending me among you to encourage you to the hope, and you will be peacemakers in this peaceless world. Thank you for having responded to my call.

Hello, everybody, and welcome to Chain of Love. I'm your host today, Christian, and today we're going to talk a little bit about the Divine Mercy devotion. Of course, throughout the show, we have prayer intentions. We'll be praying, and feel free at any time to call during the show. The number will be at the bottom of the screen. We are always willing to take your intentions. You can call anytime. If we miss your call, we'll call you back. It's very important if you have something. We're always here for your intentions. But yeah, just to start off with, the Divine Mercy devotion is one of the most important devotions in our faith. You know, you've got the Marian devotion. For me, the Divine Mercy devotion has been a big part of my life growing up. I prayed the chaplet a lot. It's a very strong prayer, and really the prayer for modern times, because we are going, unfortunately, our world is going to a very bad place, and prayer is meant to ask for God's mercy for us as humans, you know, have mercy on us and on the whole world. The devotion kind of starts with Saint Faustina receiving the revelations from Jesus back in, I think it was pre-World War II, it was the early 1930s, and she was receiving these revelations from Jesus, and he had her have a image painted of him. It's a very famous image, you've probably seen it before, where he has the one hand up and the one hand touching his heart, and it is the red and white rays of light stretching out from his heart, kind of symbolizing, you know, there's a few callbacks, you know, the blood and water that gushed forth from his heart when he was on the cross. And then it symbolizes kind of his flow of mercy in life for us. And we'll talk a little bit about the devotion more later. John Paul II had Divine Mercy Sunday and stated the second Sunday of Easter. And there's a lot of powerful things with the devotion. There's indulgences that can be gained through Divine Mercy Sunday, and we'll talk about that later. But let's start off quickly with some intentions. In the name of the Father, Son, Holy Spirit. Amen. This one is for an anonymous student from New York City. For this student's personal struggles and insecurities, and for the student to find confidence. Hail Mary, full of grace, the Lord is with thee. Blessed art thou amongst women, and blessed is the fruit of thy womb, Jesus. Holy Mary, Mother of God, pray for us sinners, now and at the hour of our death. Amen. And this next one is for Billy from Brownsville, Texas, and it is for strength. Hail Mary, full of grace, the Lord is with thee. Blessed art thou amongst women, and blessed is the fruit of thy womb, Jesus. Holy Mary, Mother of God, pray for us sinners, now and at the hour of our death. Amen. And let's do one more real quick. This is another

anonymous student from New York City, the student to always find consolation in God. Hail Mary, full of grace, the Lord is with thee. Blessed art thou amongst women, and blessed is the fruit of thy womb, Jesus. Holy Mary, Mother of God, pray for us sinners, now and at the hour of our death. Amen. Father, Son, Holy Spirit. Amen. So yeah, feel free at any time to call the number on the screen. I'll answer your call live and take your intention, and then at any time call and we will get your intention. So yeah, back to Divine Mercy. The Divine Mercy devotion we see on the second Sunday of Easter, Pope John Paul instated the Divine Mercy Sunday, and is really a great devotion. And in St. Faustina's diary, she wrote, "The soul that will go to confession and receive Holy Communion shall obtain complete forgiveness of sins and punishment." Now this, with the instatement of Divine Mercy Sunday, the Church offers a plenary indulgence, which is a cleansing of all, you know, temporal sin, to anyone who will go to confession and then go to Mass and receive Jesus on Divine Mercy Sunday. And it's really important that we take advantage of these indulgences. You know, the Church gives us these moments to grow closer with God and connect with God, and what can we want more in our lives than to do that? So Divine Mercy Sunday is really important. Growing up, my mom would always make us take part in this indulgence, and at the time I was, you know, I was young, I didn't really want to go to confession, and you know, I really, growing older, I've missed confession sometimes because I'm busier, and it really is kind of like you take for granted when you're younger the time you have to really grow closer with God. So when you have time, take that time to grow closer with God. If you have an available time for confession, make sure you go. It's very important. And you also have to typically pray for the Pope's intention. It's like one Our Father, one Hail Mary, very short, but it's a very nice indulgence that we can get, and is just completely cleanses our hearts of sin, and that's like very powerful, very important. Now, the Divine Mercy Chaplet, which is the main devotion, is kind of like you're asking for God's mercy upon the world, and it's very powerful because you are essentially praying for the whole world when you say it. You know, the prayer you recite is similar to the rosary. You say 10 of a prayer, and there's five decades, and the prayer you recite is, "For the sake of his sorrowful passion, have mercy on us and the whole world." And you are really asking for, you know, God's mercy upon the world. You know, Jesus said, "When I come back, will I find any faith?" And looking at the current world, it's very scary. You know, we understand that, you know, there's a lot of evils in this world that are taking us further from God. You know, we've got abortion, we've got terrible wars going on all across the world. There's just unrest in the world, and you know, we really need to pray for peace and for mercy, for God's mercy for us, because we are a fallen race. We are prone to sin, we are corrupted, and only through his mercy can we receive heaven. So I mean, this is just one of the best prayers to pray in this modern time. Is And it's a very short prayer. It only takes like 7 minutes, I'd say. You can sing it too. It's very nice to sing it. I have the Divine Mercy app. It's literally just the Divine Mercy app. You can say it there. You can read St. Faustina's writings. You can do the novenas there. And you can go on YouTube and find a Divine Mercy YouTube video, or
or just there's prayer cards. You know, it's a very simple prayer to do, very powerful. And I think it's very important that we as Catholics do this prayer. I mean, it is asking for God's mercy, and what more can we ask for? We're gonna do some more intentions real quick. This one is another anonymous student. Father, Son, Holy Spirit. For this student to be able to trust. Hail Mary, full of grace, the Lord is with thee. Blessed art thou amongst women, and blessed is the fruit of thy womb, Jesus. Holy Mary, Mother of God, pray for us sinners, now at the hour of our death. Amen. This one's for Brenda, and she's from Texas, and it's for her family's health. Hail Mary, full of grace, the Lord is with thee. Blessed art thou amongst women, and blessed is the fruit of thy womb, Jesus. Holy Mary, Mother of God, pray for us sinners, now and at the hour of our death. Amen. And this last one is for Isabel Hernandez from Texas, for her healing from addictions, for her son Nicholas, and for her daughter. Hail Mary, full of grace, the Lord is with thee. Blessed art thou amongst women, and blessed is the fruit of thy womb, Jesus. Holy Mary, Mother of God, pray for us sinners, now at the hour of our death. Amen. Father, Son, Holy Spirit, amen. And just quickly, I would like to invite all of you to just take a moment in front of the Blessed Sacrament and bring forward your own intentions, even if you don't want to call, or you're watching this back, or whatever you may be doing. Just take a moment in front of the Blessed Sacrament and bring your intentions forward to Jesus.

And I hope you enjoyed that time in front of our Lord. Once again, I'm going to invite you to, if you would like to give your intention, give us a call. The number's at the bottom of the screen. But yeah, getting back to Divine Mercy, St. Faustina wrote in her diary that Jesus promised her in the hour of 3 o'clock, he said, "In this hour I will refuse nothing to the soul that makes a request of me in virtue of my passion." And she said that even if at 3 o'clock you just say, "Jesus, I trust in you," just a brief prayer, that will give you, that will connect you directly to the ocean of his mercy. So, I mean, 3 o'clock, it becomes a really powerful hour for us as Catholics to have a time of prayer and this specific devotion, the Divine Mercy devotion, to really just ask for Jesus's mercy in whatever we may need, whether it's for ourselves, whether it's for others. Like I said, this is the perfect prayer to say for a broken culture. Right now in the U.S., there's a lot of strife going on, a lot of stuff. Like I said, abortion is a very big problem. And, you know, we got to really pray for the protection of life, the protection of our brothers and sisters, the right to life. And so I think this is a wonderful prayer to say for just those simple intentions, or any intentions you have of your own. And it's like, it is a free moment.

just lay all your problems before the Lord and say, I do not deserve anything, but I'm asking for your mercy. And that's what makes this devotion very special and important. Like I said, it came at a time, 1930, there was a lot of strife in the world, and Jesus felt this necessary. Jesus felt that we needed this, and he knows what we need more than anyone else. So he came to St. Faustina with this devotion, with this opportunity for mercy, because the world is in such hurt. And I mean, I think if you look at the world right now, like with all the war and stuff, everyone's acting according to their own agendas. They're not thinking about, you know, what God's plan for us is. They're not obeying the commandments. They're taking advantage of their brothers and sisters. They're acting in self-interest, this pride, this want for control, this desire for whether it be land or money or riches. It's really like we need a time of humility and to just come in front of the Lord and ask for mercy, just to get on our knees and drop in front of him. And I mean, that's what this devotion invites us to do, so it is perfect for us. We're going to go back to the intentions real quick for Father, Son, Holy Spirit, and then for Jeanette Berger from Michigan, for the souls of Lois and Chris, and for her family's health. Lord, we ask for your healing for Jeanette, whether it is physical or spiritual. In your name we pray. Our Father, who art in heaven, hallowed be thy name. Thy kingdom come, thy will be done, on earth as it is in heaven. Give us this day our daily bread, and forgive us our trespasses, as we forgive those who trespass against us. And lead us not into temptation, but deliver us from evil. Amen. For Patrick Smith from New York, for his cousin Karen's operation for cancer later this month, and for his healing from knee problems. Lord, we ask your intercession for Patrick's cousin Karen and for her operation, that it may be successful, and also for his knee, that it may heal properly. In your name we pray. Our Father, who art in heaven, hallowed be thy name. Thy kingdom come, thy will be done, on earth as it is in heaven. Give us this day our daily bread, and forgive us our trespasses, as we forgive those who trespass against us. And lead us not into temptation, but deliver us from evil. Amen. And this last one is for Marge from Pennsylvania, for her daughter who is for her daughter who has lung problems, and for her second daughter who is ill. Lord, we bring these intentions before you, for Marge, for her daughter with her lung problems, and for her second daughter who is also ill, for their healing, all needs, physical and spiritual. We pray in your name. Our Father, who art in heaven, hallowed be thy name. Thy kingdom come, thy will be done, on earth as it is in heaven. Give us this day our daily bread, and forgive us our trespasses, as we forgive those who trespass against us. And lead us not into temptation, but deliver us from evil. Amen. Father, Son, Holy Spirit. Amen. And I know I say this a lot, but I'm going to once again invite you, if you're watching, to call the number below. If you have any intentions, we're always here. We're always here to pray for you, and we always will be. So feel free to give a call live, or at any time we will get back to you and we will get your prayer intention and pray for you. So back to what I was saying about divine mercy, I'm going to kind of shift away a little bit, because I've said what I really wanted to say about the devotion, to more modern problems of the world. Like I mentioned, it's the pride, it's our own desires to do something that is for ourselves, that really puts us in positions of sin. And like I said, with all this war and strife in the world, you see the main cause of these

wars is people putting themselves above God and saying, no, this is owed to me, I can take this, which is just not true. Everything we get is from God. Nothing is owed to us. We are completely at His mercy, which is why, you know, divine mercy is so important. But you see these people with this pride that allows them to just ignore like the human dignity of their brothers and sisters. And that is why pride really is like just one of the most dangerous things for us in our lives. We really need to let ourselves be humbled in one way or another. I had a kind of a story of being humbled throughout my life. I played soccer. I was a soccer player. I was a captain of a academy team, and we were very good, and I was very good, and I loved soccer. I loved playing soccer. It was, you know, it was my life back when I was younger. I lived for it, and you know, I was very good, and you know, I went to very prestigious tournaments. I played in this tournament called Disney Cup. It's very very big tournament, and you know, we lost, but I was, you know, the captain of these academy teams, and you know, I quit soccer for a year to focus on school, and then I, you know, tried to come back to it at the at college. And when I came to play college, it was kind of, yeah, it was a humbling experience. I mean, I came and I wasn't as good as I used to be because I took quite a lot of time off playing soccer, and I was always used to being a starter, played 90 minutes, and now I'm, you know, playing on like a second team. You know, I still got playing time, but it was frustrating. We were quite frankly not up to the level of play that I found as my standard, and I was really mean to my peers, and I was, you know, I was very, you know, I was prideful. I felt that I was better than where I was. I felt that I was above the level of playing that I was playing at. And you know, it occurred to me one day when I came home and I saw an old picture of me. It was a picture of me playing rec soccer, and I was smiling, and you know, I had no clue what was going on. I wasn't even good at soccer back then, but I was happy, and I didn't really take too much care to what my teammates were doing or what others were doing, but I definitely wasn't negative. I didn't bring anyone down. Everyone was smiling. I have a picture with my old soccer team when I was like 12 years old, and this was, I moved from this place, and they've got all these signatures of my teammates who were supporting me. And I was thinking back, and I was like, that was a positive culture where I was beneficial to my peers. And now I'm here at a more competitive culture where I'm being negative and bringing others down because I feel like I'm above them. I feel like I don't deserve to be in the same place as them. And I eventually, you know, started to lighten up, started to be more encouraging, and I found myself enjoying the sport a lot more again, and eventually, you know, being able to part with it at peace and being able to find my true calling, which obviously wasn't soccer. I was never going to be a professional soccer player. But it meant a lot to me, and letting it go was really hard, and I would have never been able to do that if I hadn't gotten over my pride. And so pride is just very dangerous, and we need to find kind of the position of humility or a moment of humility for ourselves when we are kind of letting ourselves take too much credit for God's creation, when we are saying that we are the makers of our own destiny. No, God really is. He's conducting all of this, and we need to let Him. We can't be like, oh, I'm so good at, you know, football or soccer or whatever sport we are. God gives us those gifts. So we need to think, when we are looking down on others who maybe are less talented than us or who we think deserve less than us, or when we try and take from others what we think they don't deserve, that we think we deserve, we need to remember that God has given us all different gifts, and we're not owed anything
but we are given what we are given by God.

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We should not look to put down others. We should not look to prop ourselves up above others. We should look to use what God has given us, our gifts.

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We need to look to give up that pride. We need to give up ourselves, because it is not us. It is God that does everything. So we'll go for a few more intentions, and then sit in front of the Blessed Sacrament for a short time again to offer your own intentions. So this one is for Cecilia from Texas. Father, Son, Holy Spirit. This is for Sharon, who is in the hospital, and for her family's healing. Lord, we ask that you bring healing for Sharon and for Cecilia's family. In your name we pray. Our Father, who art in heaven, hallowed be thy name. Thy kingdom come, thy will be done on earth as it is in heaven. Give us this day, our daily bread, and forgive us our trespasses, as we forgive those who trespass against us. And lead us not into temptation, but deliver us from evil. Amen. And this last one is for Brenda from Texas. This is for her family and their health, for healing from arthritis. Lord, we ask for Brenda's family, for their healing, and for her healing from arthritis. In your name we pray. Our Father, who art in heaven, hallowed be thy name. Thy kingdom come, thy will be done, on earth as it is in heaven. Give us this day our daily bread, and forgive us our trespasses, as we forgive those who trespass against us. And lead us not into temptation, but deliver us from evil. Amen. And Father, Son, Holy Spirit, like I said, I'm going to invite you to take a moment in front of the Blessed Sacrament and bring whatever intentions you may have in front of Jesus, lay it down. Say a prayer for divine mercy. Say a short prayer asking Jesus for his mercy, for his healing. Ask for anything that you may need, and humble yourself before him. And just say, Jesus, I trust in you. We must trust in him. So a brief moment in front of the Blessed Sacrament.

I hope you enjoyed that moment in front of our Lord and used it well. Coming back into the conversation, I think we talked a lot about how pride is kind of plaguing this world, but also hate is another thing. And I mentioned, you know, if we can't be charitable if we're prideful, well, charity is the opposite of hate. Love is the opposite of hate. So I'm going to read a quick quote from Jesus from his Sermon on the Mount in the Gospel of Matthew. He says, "You have heard it was said, you shall love your neighbor and hate your enemy. But I say to you, love your enemies and pray for those who persecute you, so that you may be children of your Father in heaven." And this is kind of something that we, you know, we see throughout our faith, is we need to love our neighbor as ourself. That's, you know, one of the commandments. It is what we are supposed to do as brothers and sisters, as Catholics, as a universal church. But sometimes it's not as easy as loving your neighbor, because, you know, oftentimes you may not even find love for yourself. So, like, there's a lot of complexity that comes into this, how to finding love for your neighbors and the people around you. So obviously the first step is, you know, you've got to love yourself, respect your own human dignity. And respect for human dignity is something we've really lost in the current age, you know, obviously with abortion and all these terrible things, euthanasia. We're not respecting our lives as we should, because yes, our lives are material, but God created us. We're to protect God's creation, and our lives are precious, they're valuable. And, you know, if we by protecting our human bodies, we're doing the good, which is bringing us closer to God in our spiritual life. And so we must love ourselves first and foremost, and then our enemies we must also love. You know, it's very easy to grow angry with someone over, you know, very silly things. Me and my brother used to not get along when we were younger. I mean, we were both brought up homeschooled together, so we were like with each other all the time. If we ever did something, it was together. You know, we played soccer together, we played Wii together, we wrestled, you know, we did anything brothers would do, and he was my only sibling, so, I mean, we were always together. And you would think that that would cultivate a life of friendship and love, but really, we argued a lot, we fought a lot, you know, over Wii games, over soccer, over, you know, he would wrestle, we would get a little bit too into it, I would, you know, hit my head somewhere and go to my mom and tell her how terrible my brother is and how mean he is to me. Or, you know, I would lash out in anger at him and he would come and tell my parents, you know. I mean, it's typical sibling things. But I really kind of developed a internal anger towards him. I was prejudiced against him. I didn't like him, because whenever I would spend time with him, I would look for ways to get him in trouble. And that was just not a very brotherly thing to do. And looking back on it, you know, all of my good memories from my childhood are with him. And so, like, I think at one point during my adult life, having realized this,

really grew closer with my brother, and we really have a great relationship now where we love each other. We're very charitable towards each other. He helped me out a lot. Through his college years, he was helping me out, and through my college years, I try my best to help him. And, you know, we spend a lot of time together. When we're home, we talk a lot, which has been very fulfilling. It's really nice. And looking back, I'm like, why did we ever fight, you know? I mean, so hate is never a path to fulfillment, because really what you're doing is you're hurting yourself by hurting another person. And there's always, you know, an open door, a chance to be charitable to someone, and that may open another door back to you. They may be charitable to you. I generally try my best as an adult, because my mother did drill into me, you know, love your neighbor as yourself. I try my best to be friends with everybody, and being friends with everybody doesn't mean, like, you know, you conform to a bad friend group or stuff like that. You shouldn't be going to hang out with people that are not great and partaking in activities with them and say, oh, I'm just loving my neighbor. No, that's not what that means. You should always be cordial and friendly and show love to people, but you should not conform your own values, obviously. So being friends with everybody doesn't mean, oh, I hang out with, you know, like this group of people that do unsavory activities because I need to be loving to my neighbors. No, it means you are cordial with those people. You're always inviting them to do the good. You're inviting them to activities, like maybe say you say hi to them every day, and then you offer, hey, you want to come to Bible study, or come to Mass with me, or come to adoration, or say this prayer with me. You're inviting your brothers and sisters to do good, and you are in friendship with these people. You are helping them. You are in a relationship that is helping each other grow. Because friendship is never that is one where you tear each other down. It is where you try and build each other up. And if they don't want to be a friend to you, then that is fine, but you should always be a friend to another and try and help them. And I find a lot of people kind of in this day and age just being very, very unfamiliar, very, very distant from people, just because they judge them, or they don't like the way they act, or they assume things about them, you know. And in this age of kind of judgment, I find myself victim to that a lot. I often look at people and say, I can't be friends with them. I can't hang out with them. They take part in bad activities. They're a bad person. There's no such thing as a bad person. There are people who may be inclined to have bad, but a person is always inherently good. We know that from simple theology, from Thomas Aquinas. Everything God created is good inherently, and evil is the lack of that good. So maybe they're not acting in accordance with the purpose they're created for, so they're doing bad actions. Maybe they're not in a state of grace. Maybe they're not in a good relationship with God, but they're still good by default, and we should always seek the good in another. So charity is reaching out to those people that maybe you don't see love in. You don't see much opportunity for your own growth, but you see an opportunity to help them grow. And the secret is even if you see there's no way for me to grow from being friends with this person, you never know that. Because there's a lot of people that I've become friends with where I judged them. I thought, wow, this person really needs a lot of help, and I'll help them, but really this is going to drag me down. No, that's never the case. You should always protect yourself and make sure you are not leading yourself into habits of sin, but that's always your own choice. And you always have a choice to help others. So make that choice to help others, and don't let yourself be dragged into sin. Try and help them. And if you can't help them, you've still gained something for yourself by trying. And if you do, you've gained an even greater thing, because you've gained a friend. And that is always the best way to growth in the spiritual battle that we currently have on earth. So

Always try and avoid hate, because it is just, it is a malice that is, it is, it will infect your life. It will tear down all your values, all your spiritual values, because hate is just, I mean, God is pure love. So we cannot be, we cannot be acting in accordance with God's will when we have hate in our hearts. So try in any moments where someone has wronged you, or you don't like a certain group of people, or something like that, try and remove that hate from your heart, because you should always be looking to spread God's love, to be charitable. And a common thing nowadays in, like, you know, especially with all the political strife in the world, there's also religious strife. You've got all these religions that don't like each other because they're, you know, they have opposing views. You know, we as humans have opposing views, and that's kind of how politics works. But, you know, as Catholics, we need to make sure that we are always spreading love. So even if we disagree with someone, we must do it in a way that we're trying to build them up. We should not tear down other religions. We should offer them the insight, the wisdom of our Lord. We should offer them teaching. We should engage in conversation with them. And, you know, being agreeable is not being conforming yourself. It is always being willing to talk it out with someone. And you must not be agreeable in the sense where you are, like, you know, conforming your values or kind of towing the line and making sure you're always not too far on one issue. No, you should be agreeable in the sense where you're always able to sit down and talk with someone and listen. But you are always strong in your faith and your values, and you are always holding strong in those values and are not willing to budge on them. You know, if you have a Protestant friend and you want to talk with them about Mary, talk with them about Mary, but do so in a charitable way and hold your values. You know, present to them, you know, the great opportunity Jesus invites in us, or invites us to have, by giving us his own mother and for her intercession. Don't go and say, "You're crazy, you're a crazy Protestant, I'm not even gonna try and talk to you because you're crazy." That's how, you know, that's how wars are started, when discussion is just completely ruled out. And we can't rule out discussion, we can't rule out opportunities to teach, we can't rule out these opportunities for ourselves to grow and for others to grow in faith. We must always invite our brothers. Everyone is our brother, not just our Catholic brothers, but everyone in the world is literally our brother, and we must invite them to join the faith, to join this universal church, to join in God's goodness and have a relationship with God where they can eventually, hopefully, make it to see the Father and enjoy eternal happiness in heaven, because we're all here for the same reason. I mean, we're all here to make it to heaven. And charity is amazing, love is amazing, because it is what God himself is. It is our purpose, is to love. To know, love, and serve God is our purpose, and by loving our neighbor, we are knowing, loving, and serving God. By loving our neighbor, we are helping ourselves. By loving our neighbor, we are helping others. And it is just, it hits all the boxes. We must do it. It's so helpful. A life of love is one that will be very fulfilling. The good, as we understand it in theology, is an action that brings us closer with God, closer to our end in God. And happiness comes from good. And I'm going to tell you this, loving people is always good. Pure love, the love that, as we understand it, the charity, where it is willing the good of another. That is what love is. So loving someone, willing the good of another, is always going to bring us closer with God. And we should make sure we are not deceiving ourselves in our love. We should make sure it's not a worldly love, a lustful love, that there's many ways we can interpret sins as love, you know, this material kind of love. We need to make sure that we are loving someone in the way that we understand it in the faith,
which is willing the good of another.

But yeah, as long as you will the good of another, you will be doing the good, and it will make you happy. It always will. Being a peacemaker in conversations always is kind of, you know, refreshing. You know, if you ever had an argument, or you know, you're fighting with someone, and you see that, you know, maybe you are right, maybe you're not right, but if you see that you're not right, humble yourself and end the conversation and be like, I'm sorry, I was wrong, you know. And if you are right, then, and they are not willing to budge on it, say, well, I mean, we cannot agree on this, but I hope that you may come to see the truth. And of course, if it's something small, like, you know, who didn't do the dishes or stuff like that, you should always be just like, move on from it, you know. Like, if your mom or someone, this has happened to me, if my mother has come to me and been like, hey, you didn't do the dishes, and then I look in the sink, guess whose dish it is? Not mine, it's my brother's or my dad's. And I'm, instead of just going there and being like, no, this is my dad's, or no, this is my brother's, it takes almost zero effort, is almost of no demerit to myself to just do that dish and put it in the dishwasher. So, I mean, of course, you would be right in saying that it's not your dish, but you also wouldn't be charitable in telling your mother to go find your brother or your dad to go make them do it, or make her do it. So, I mean, that is always, that's always what you kind of need to be thinking in your mind. I think unfortunately we are out of time, but just to wrap this up, let us, you know, I invite all of you to once again always call the prayer line, pray the Divine Mercy devotion, go to Mass and confession or confession within a week of Divine Mercy Sunday, pray for the Pope's intentions. Of course, Divine Mercy Sunday is like a year from now, but when that time comes, make sure that you are ready, because the Church invites you for that indulgence. And just always be charitable and loving and humble. Do not let yourself fall victim to pride and hate. Let's say a quick prayer to end. Father, Son, Holy Spirit, amen. Glory be to the Father, and to the Son, and to the Holy Spirit, as it was in the beginning, is now, and ever shall be, world without end. Amen. Father, Son, Holy Spirit, amen. Thank you all for watching, and God bless.

Right, in this world of uncertainty, in this world of brokenness, in this world of violence, people of every generation hope for peace. And so during this Jubilee year, with this torch of peace, we signify that great hope, especially for the young people throughout the world who are experiencing that uncertainty, that despair, that violence, that lack of being known and knowing. We pray to God and we place ourselves before the Lord and His church in search of peace. And we know that true peace can only come through Christ. It can't come through the things of the world. It comes through Christ and our relationship with Him and His church. And so may God bless us all and bring us a great sense of peace.

0: 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Love is wonderful. I love Jesus.
1: Love is forgiveness. I love Jesus.
2: Love is life. I love Jesus.
3: Love is what keeps our families together. I love Jesus.
4: Love is beautiful. I love Jesus, definitely.
5: Hey everybody, I'm William Hours. I'm a freshman here at Ave Maria, and this is my testimony. So, I have a great family. I was blessed to be born and grew up Catholic. I have three awesome sisters and two great parents. We've always been pretty close family. My parents, super supportive, always. My sisters are my best friends. I'm from Louisiana, really close, big family. It was a blessing growing up. And I started off going to Catholic elementary school. And then after that, I was homeschooled for a while. Going to co-ops, not always Catholic, but it was good stuff. And I think during that time, I was pretty close to my family. It was a blessing to be homeschooled for sure, just to have a faith-based education during that time. And then I guess the conflict with my story generally starts whenever I'm homeschooled through middle school, and then I go back to real school in the eighth grade. I've always played sports and been pretty competitive in it. So I had that desire to play in high school for real school. And whenever I went to a great, it was a Christian private school, it wasn't Catholic, but it was a good thing. But whenever I got there, my mom was reluctant to send me just because, I don't know, she had inkling that this formation that we'd formed at home would be maybe kind of penetrated and corroded with the world. I got to eighth grade and nothing crazy, but I could see like, I was easily influenced. It started with just like mischievous stuff and joking around in the classroom, as well as just causing some trouble. I was always a good student, still focused on sports a lot, but I got to the ninth grade and I was exposed to some partying and some drinking and different substance abuse. And I didn't know how to say no at that time. And looking back, I wish I could have been that better example, but I was still weak as well. So we were all a really tight group all throughout high school, but it just kind of progressed. Freshman year was that little taste. And then by summer going into sophomore year, it was a lot more. Sophomore year was a big struggle. Just because I was leaning on that kind of stuff and was not trying to develop any kind of personal or intimate relationship with Christ. It was sports and social time. I was growing more distant with my family. I think it was later that the spring of 2023, a close friend from he was my best friend in elementary school. And then as we got older, we went to different schools. We were still good friends and we saw each other. He passed away, and that was, as a 16-year-old, that was really hard. Just trying to find something to take my mind off of it at all times, trying to run away from my problems. I went to a Steubenville, and I had a small encounter, like another seed was planted, another thing was like struck in my heart. But because of that encounter, I was so convicted, and I had that healthy, holy guilt in my actions. So coming into that, my senior year, it was a great summer. I loved it so much, but I kind of ended off with a big bang. almost like that last dance. And after the end of that summer of a lot of unhealthy activity, I knew something had to change. So I just jumped into it. I just said, okay, before my senior year, every single day before I go to school, wake up 15, 20 minutes early, pray a rosary. And it just, so I, not even knowing, I had to almost relearn how to pray the rosary. And then September 13th of 2024, that year, a good close friend in our class passed away in a car accident, and that kind of just brought everyone down. I felt like God became really silent in my life, but thankfully my mother really helped me during that time. She kind of just kept on asking, kept on coming to me, and then just kind of cracked me. I just kind of opened up for the first time in who knows how long, and then it kind of becoming like a habitual thing, a healthy thing. And my mom's been asking me to go to spiritual direction since I was, since she noticed something changing about me. And I had always pushed it away. And at this point in my life, God had really let me fall on my face, thankfully. And I said, yes, please bring me to spiritual direction. My spiritual director is a priest in Baton Rouge, Louisiana, and Father Andrew, and it helped me so much. Just continually talking things out, what I'm struggling with, and being honest in my prayer. Father Andrew told me, whenever I said, the Lord's just not close to me. I'm giving him everything I have, and I'm being ignored. He said, Will, sometimes the Lord is so close that it's blinding to our human eyes. His light is shining so bright in your life that you can't see it. His voice is so loud that it's deafening to your ears. And that's stuck with me since that day. So anytime I'm in those times of desolation, I lean back on that quote from Father Andrew. And more steps started coming in my spiritual life. And I learned the importance of expression and talking it out, of community. I started seeing counseling. I started going to more spiritual direction, started praying more, being honest within my prayer. So I really had to lean on the Lord, and I just prayed all summer long after my senior year going into college. Lord, please, please, please provide me with a healthy community. Brothers and sisters, that are strong in our Catholic faith that I can lean on and grow with and have fun with as well. My plan was to go to LSU with all my buddies and be there at home for my 4 years. And my mom, early on, whenever I was looking for colleges my senior year, she told me about Ave Maria, and I immediately shut it down. But she kept on planting those seeds, talking to me, putting it in my ear. And it wasn't until that I had that realization that I need Catholic community, and I need to surround myself with the people I want to be like in order to get to heaven, that I realized that Ave might really be an option. And I started looking into it. And it's in Florida. It's on the beach. It's great community. Got the opportunity to play basketball. The Lord just started opening up so many doors. And into that summer, I said, Lord, please bless me with good community. And I got here, and that's all I got. I just showered with love and great friends and great people. And a true devotion and consecration